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2: We're here with Mr. Conservative from the U.S. Senate, Ted Cruz. Ted, you held a fantastic hearing on the Muslim Brotherhood. Not a single Democrat appeared, but there weren't a lot of Republicans either, were there?
3: There were not, but there was a difference. The Democrats boycotted. They said they refused to attend. So typically when you hold a hearing, the ranking member, who's a Democrat right now, attends. And every Democrat said they would not, they were not willing to go as an ideological matter. And it's because they're hiding from the reality that their party has been hijacked. Look, this is one day after

0: to the dear friend, Bob. He really is. He's an incredible engineer, isn't he, Mr. Producer? The best of the best. So they wonder how I'm keeping my cool today, Mr. Producer and Bob, Rich and Bob. I think I've been very cool today, haven't I, Mr. Producer? Folks, you have no idea. I couldn't hear the commercials. I couldn't hear the breaks. I had to have the phone in my ear. I couldn't hear myself. Then we were rejiggering things a little bit here, and I moved some things, and they were helping me, Bob and Rich, and we'll try and get this fixed permanently tomorrow. But that's what we've been doing, and I hope a good show. 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Tonight, Pure Talk, simply dial #250, say Mark Levin. That's #250, say Mark Levin. Don't wait any longer. I want to salute all you heroes out there. Thank you for being here. Have a wonderful evening. We will be back tomorrow when we will put this place back together again. God bless you and be safe.
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3: to turn the tide. I'm Lisa Lucera, Fox News. President Trump taking his economic message to a battleground state.
4: A Las Vegas casino hosted President Trump, who was trying to make the case his economic policies are paying off.
5: The economy is the greatest economy we've ever had by far. The economy aren't good. The fake polls.
4: The president is hoping to turn public opinion fewer than 3 months from the midterm elections.
5: And I'm not getting credit from the fake news for what I've done. I never have gotten credit. I don't get credit.
4: President Trump also says he is still hopeful to make a deal with Iran, claiming both countries are talking. Iran has denied talks with the U.S. are happening.
3: Fox's Jared Halpern at the White House. Last night, the president delivered an address at his golf club outside Los Angeles, the same place where days before a man was arrested carrying a gun and ammunition.
6: Police found a large number of weapons and ammunition in the suspect's home, in his car, and on his person. Question now is motive. What prompted 38-year-old Janine John Toulet to show up here on Friday pretending to be a federal agent, wearing an earpiece, taking photos and video of the security setup? He left, then returned on Sunday.
3: Fox's William Lajeunesse at Trump National Golf Club. Toulet is being held on $250,000 bail. Health Secretary Robert F. Kennedy Jr. moving to shut down Network for Hope, a Kentucky-based organ donation group. The group's accused of continuing plans to retrieve organs from people who unexpectedly showed signs of life.
7: We will not tolerate organizations that compromise patient safety or betray the trust of donors or their families.
3: In a statement, Network for Hope said it complies with all federal organ policies. 345 people across 27 states have gotten sick with salmonella linked to jalapeno peppers. 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
3: The family of an undocumented man from El Salvador who died after his detention at a New Jersey immigration facility is calling for an investigation.
20: 41-year-old Edwin Lopez Cornejo's family says his health conditions, which included diabetes and seizures, were not properly managed during his time inside Delaney Hall ICE detention facility. He entered the U.S. illegally in 2006 and was picked up by ICE outside his home on June 19th. Last Friday, he told his mother by phone he wasn't feeling well and collapsed the next day, later pronounced dead at a hospital.
21: Yo soy la madre, me dejé con un dolor, una herida que nunca va a sanar.
22: I'm here to demand justice for my son and also for my granddaughter, who now has no father.
20: Homeland Security officials said in a statement, quote, at no time during detention is a detained non-citizen denied emergency care. In New York, Tanya J. Powers, Fox News.
3: A drone with an explosive device found at a German airport. Authorities say the detonator was removed shortly after it was found. A second object crashed into a freight airplane after aborting a landing because the runway was closed. It appears that LIV Golf will hang around, at least for now.
23: LIV Golf CEO Scott O'Neill has announced that the tour has found new investors to keep it alive beyond the 2026 season. O'Neill making the announcement at Trump National Bedminster in New Jersey ahead of this weekend's tournament. He says that along with new financial backing from a lead investor, other smaller investors remain interested. The deal is expected to close next month. LIV had funding from the Saudi Investment Fund pulled earlier this year, putting the tour's future in jeopardy.
3: Fox's Tony Genualdo. The Preakness Stakes moving to 3 weeks and a day after the Kentucky Derby to be run on a Sunday for the first time. The switch is a major shift for the horse racing calendar after 75 years of the Preakness taking place 2 weeks to the day after the Derby, with 2020 being the exception because of the pandemic. I'm Lisa Lucera. This is Fox News.
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14: 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It is the time to be prepared in the world for anything and everything. And one of the most vital places to start is with my good friend Russ Derling at Last Resort Guns. 256-774-5741. 256-774-5741. And when you call him and talk to Russ, or no matter who you talk to, be sure to tell him that I said hello, sir.
15: Once upon a time, making sense of the news was hard work. And then there was the Will Anderson Show.
16: Well, we're back in hardcore research mode on this show, folks. We have an election coming up, and we have votes sculled by. Hello to all of the valley and beyond. This is the Will Anderson Show, your one-stop for news, information, analysis, and most of all, entertainment. Happy hump day, folks. So we have, if you missed yesterday's show, go check it out wherever you listen to podcasts, Spotify, Amazon. I've got to tell you what's happening here. So the show starts. I'm in hardcore research mode about what happened in Wayne County, Michigan during 2022. And I asked the mystery woman who serves all, she's a jack of all mystery women. So she just brought me a piece of toast so I could eat that so I didn't get lightheaded. And I took a bite and almost started coughing cacophonously. It's a great word choice, isn't it? Coughing cacophonously because of swallowing the wrong way. And then as I turned the mic off so I could cough, then the mystery woman sits down to participate in the opening segment and spills a little coffee on me, which almost made me go, ouch! But I didn't do that because I'm a professional. So now we're back. Now, we were just listening. Here's what I did when I read this from President. In fact, give us the, we have a new segment, as promised yesterday on this show, a vote fraud story of the day is going to come every day, because I told you yesterday, and I wasn't just being rhetorical for the sake of this show, I could do that all day long. And we may spend a good deal of the first hour on fraud. And when you hear the left say, oh, here we go again, here we go again, the fraud is, give us the vote fraud intro in production control, please.
18: And now it's time for today's voter fraud story of the day.
16: Now, you may have heard a click there. That's because our voice guy, good friend of mine, Stu, recorded that in 2022. And that was in the 2022 story of the day. But it persists. It goes on. And in 2022, you were just listening with me to my podcast right before Election Day 2022, weren't you, Mystery Woman?
24: Yes, I was.
16: And you heard me sound like Nostradamus almost, didn't you?
24: You were. I was very amazed.
16: It's just what sounds like that's already the hotkeys that I've just hit to make myself look better. Here's what was happening on the podcast, and you could go back and find this. You go way, way, way, way, way back. And as the mystery woman pointed out, I sound more crisp now than I did then. And we could do a whole show. In fact, tune in on Sunday to our Faith and Family show. That's with 4 to 6 on Sunday afternoon. I will tell you exactly why I sound crisper now. Part of the show. Because I almost went into it now, but we have politics to talk about. But there's a reason why I sound crisper now. However, that having been said, back then I nailed it. I was right on. And what I said back then was, don't forget, in 2022, everybody was saying it's going to be a red wave. A red wave is coming. And I said, no, it's not. Because of the voter fraud that happened in 2020. And if we didn't correct that, I said, right after it happened, it's going to happen again and again and again. This is how they're stealing elections now. They used COVID to change laws state by state by state. And the changing of those laws usually didn't happen through the legislature as dictated by the Constitution. It happened because this or that judge said, let's change it. Or this or that Secretary of State said, let's change it. So in 2022, as I was forecasting what was going to happen in the midterms, and I was going against what everybody else said, that I, you know, the worst, most irritating was, Tucker Carlson thinks that it's going to be a red wave. I don't care what anybody thinks, said I. And you heard it on the podcast here.
24: I did.
16: Because my then producer, literally a rocket scientist, Mark Bray, producing my show, was, and he's kind of a nice guy, folks. Meaning, he's a very nice guy. What I'm saying is, he's mild-mannered and kind of timid, but he was laughing at me for predicting it's not going to be a red wave. We are not going to win. I'll tell you why, I said to him. And I went through painstakingly in the state of Pennsylvania, in all the swing states in 2020, with Michigan, Wisconsin, Pennsylvania, Georgia, Arizona, all those states. I went through what was happening, who they had installed between 2020 and 2022. And some of this came from listening to my good friend John Meacham that I told you about working over at MSNBC. Because those people really don't think anybody watches them. It's almost like watching a Democrat Party strategy session when you turn on MSNBC. They sit there and tell you what's going to happen. And Meacham was saying the 2020 election is going to prove to be one of, and don't forget, he's not just a political pundit. He's writing speeches for Joe Biden, etc. And he said the 2020 election is going to be the first of three realignment elections. There's going to be 2022, and then there's going to be 2024. And I said, you watch. They already know how they're going to steal the next two election cycles. And don't think Team Trump didn't know that. I'm going to read you what he said about Saeed's victory in Michigan here momentarily. But he knew that. So I called it. And one of the things I called in 2022, and I was completely right. And you heard the part where Mark Bray was saying, all right, come on. So if you really think they're going to steal this thing and it's not going to be a red wave, okay, maybe you're right about Michigan. Maybe you're right about it. Go back and listen to this, folks. It's in the, you're going to have to go way back, 3 years back to hear this, but I did. He said, what about Florida? There's no way they can steal. I said, of course they're not going to steal Florida. They want Ron DeSantis to win Florida. And if you think back, folks, the false narrative in 2022 was if you're endorsed by Trump, then you don't have a chance of winning. You better not be endorsed by Trump. What they were trying to convince us as conservatives was that Ron DeSantis is the winnable alternative to Donald Trump. So I said, there's no way they're going to let him lose. They want all the people that Trump endorsed to lose. And they want you to think that, hey, it's now between Trump and DeSantis. And they want that to be the case so that they can knock off. It's just, because they knew they couldn't knock off Trump. So they had to get somebody to knock off Trump. And that was going to be Ron DeSantis. And they chose him to do that. They chose a nice guy who was in over his head. And Ron DeSantis became their puppet. And I said that on that show. I said, of course he's going to win. And they're going to use him. And then they're going to knock him off with Nikki Haley. Said I. After he knocks off Trump, they're going to knock off Nikki Haley. The problem is he couldn't begin to knock off Trump. So all of a sudden it became Trump versus Nikki Haley, which is about like the Braves. Yes, mystery woman.
24: Who else in the national news was covering all of that like you were, Will?
16: I did not ask you to say that question. But you're listening now and you're thinking, wow, I missed that podcast. And you did miss that podcast. So we called it then. But the other thing, what's relevant about today's news is the other thing, many major things. And I nailed them all state by state by state. That's why I said I'm in a research mode today, because I'm going back trying to find old laptops with all the notes that I took on this stuff. But I said they're going to take the legislature in Michigan, and nobody gave a flip back then. But they did, just as I said they would. First time in 40 years. Why? So they could change some of their laws. And back then, they were hoping to beat Trump by changing their laws on absentee ballots. They didn't beat Trump, but they changed their laws on absentee ballots. And that affected what happened yesterday in the state of Michigan, which is why the president reacted with this Truth Social post. Quote, Wayne County, Detroit, in Michigan, is one of the most corrupt voting areas in the U.S., if not the world. It is strictly third world. Miracles happen in Wayne County, including more votes being cast than there are voters by a lot. He is absolutely right. I don't care what you think about Trump. I am so vindicated. We'll stop talking about 2020 when they stop denying that they stole it and when they stop trying to steal future elections using the same techniques. Now, they don't just steal our elections, and we don't normally watch when they're stealing each other's elections because we don't care, but they stole Al-Said. In contrast, by the way, to Cori Bush, who lost her primary, why do you think she lost and he won? Keep listening to this show, and you'll be able to figure that out before I spell it out to you. Back to the rest of Trump's post here. Therefore, the communist who is not liked in Detroit, Al-Said, is potentially in vote counter trouble. The radical left socialist has a real shot at winning. And don't discount all those fake mail-in ballots that will surprisingly show up at the last moment. Get ready for another rigged election. In November, we must vote for Mike Rogers and make Michigan too big to rig. God bless America, President Donald J. Trump. And he's right. Let me give you the numbers from yesterday. And this is from CBS News. 22% of the state's eligible voters voted. 22%. Of those that did vote, 1.38 million voted via absentee ballots. 1.38 million, mystery woman. 140,000 voted early voting. And guess how many people showed up yesterday, folks, to actually vote? 1.38 absentee ballots. A relatively new law made possible by that Democrat legislature that was stolen back in 2022. 83,000 people actually showed up on Election Day. 5%. Of all the votes counted were votes of those who actually showed up on Election Day. And Said only won by just under 15,000 votes. This is why we continue to revisit 2020. When we come back, we're going to have some clips from candidate Said. He's an arrogant SOB, folks. But he's not going to beat Mike Rogers because Team Trump is on to him, so fear not. This is the Will Anderson Show, the Hump Day Edition, right here live and local on News Talk 770 AM 92.5 FM WVNN. Stay with us. Coming right back.
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16: Welcome back, folks. This is WVNN, the lightning rod of talk radio. And my name is Will Anderson, live and local. 866-494-WVNN is our phone number. 866-494-9866. This is my favorite email, probably of the decade. Ready? Ready, Austin?
27: I'm ready.
16: Dear Will, I'm glad you're back. Didn't you used to be a sports host? No! I've never, ever, ever, ever been a sports host. Mystery Woman, do you think I could qualify? Do you think if I wanted to, Mystery Woman, that I could do sports talk?
24: Will?
16: She doesn't know how to answer that question.
27: You don't strike me as much of a sports guy.
24: Anything that you put your mind to.
16: Did you hear? So you didn't hear Austin talking at the same time. He said, you know, that was great for the audience. Because Austin, as you were saying that, said, you don't strike me as too much of a sports guy. The answer is I couldn't. Now, if it were just Braves baseball. I don't know if I've ever told this on the air, but I really wanted to do, ready for everybody in radio at where we work to laugh, Austin. When we got the Trash Pandas, I wanted to be the play-by-play guy. And I said that back then. Now, this was not that long after my wreck, and I was limping real bad. I don't limp. I almost don't limp at all now, do I, Mystery Woman? If it's been a long day, I'll limp. You could still tell that I had a wreck. But back then, my producer called me Fred Sanford because I kind of walked like that, which was funny. I thought that was funny. But I guess it just my lack of, because I'm not a sports guy. I played baseball my whole life, but I don't know Major League Baseball other than the fact that we are going to the Braves Dodgers at the end of this month. We're going to see the Braves and the Dodgers because one of those two teams is going to be in the World Series. I don't want to jinx us. Last time I got on the air and said, Braves are going. We're up 3-0 over the Dodgers, and they'd have to win 4 in a row, and then they did. So we're going to that game on Thursday night. What day is that? 27th.
24: I believe it's a Thursday, the
16: 27th. And we'll be doing the show from Atlanta, I guess. Well, not that night. Maybe Austin could guest host. Anyhow, the whole point is I could maybe do a Braves show. But I've never done sports talk in my life. I've tried to even talk about the Braves. And I remember one time when Mojo was kind of like my big brother when it came to telling me. I guess he was the one to tell me officially, you're not going to be the play-by-play guy. But then here's how he talked me out of it right there on the spot. He said, you would have to abandon your show and go on the road a lot, which would have been true, I guess. And that talked me out. But I probably wouldn't have been good at that anyway. And maybe I just wanted to do that. I don't know why. I love baseball. Because Josh Carey's father, Skip Carey, was the first person I listened to that made me want to do radio. Skip Carey was the announcer for the Atlanta Braves. His dad was Harry Carey, announcer for the Chicago Cubs, who would slur his way through, take me out to the ball game in the seventh inning, and everybody loved it. You remember that? Yeah, then Skip was just the passion. Braves win, Braves win, Braves win. He was very talented at telling a story, an in-depth story, better than or as good as Paul Harvey or Rush Limbaugh, and calling the game right in the middle of that story. There's an art to calling a baseball game versus any other game, really, except maybe golf, I guess. But you almost want to whisper in golf. Anyhow, how did I go there? All that because somebody asked me if I was a sports host. The only time I ever pretended to be a sports host is when COVID came along and I was told I couldn't talk about it on the air. And that was nobody that I knew told me that. The message was passed along to everybody, I guess, who worked for the company. And I mean nationwide. Then you couldn't talk about the 2020 election either, as we're doing today abundantly. And that's why you couldn't. And it ticked me off back then, Mystery Woman. So I said, how about them Braves? And I did that for a good hour. And that was all I had. And by the end of the hour, Austin, I was talking about Bob Murphy and Bob Horner and then Hank Aaron. Hank Aaron. Because you see, Hank hit the 715th home. If you went to the old Braves stadium, Turner Field, which had been used in the Olympics, it was built across the street, really, from Fulton County Stadium, which was when I was a kid, the Braves stadium. And in the parking lot of Turner Field was the spot where Hank Aaron hit the 715th home run. And that was kind of exciting. But I'm very happy now that the Braves are north of Atlanta. And that's all I got for sports talk, Austin. How did I do?
27: Not bad. You mentioned a lot of names that I had no clue of, so I'll say you were more than me. More than me.
16: So I get a C-minus at least. Thank you, sir. You went easy on me. 866-494-WVNN is our phone number. When we come back to business. I want to play you a little bit of Al Saeed and continue my thoughts from yesterday about what's going on inside of the Democratic Party. Stay with us, folks. It's the Will Anderson Show, live and local on WVNN.
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13: Fox News, I'm Tom Graham. President Trump is pushing back on polls that show disapproval of his handling of the economy. He did so during a rally today in Las Vegas.
17: Speaking to supporters in Las Vegas, President Trump says he deserves more credit for a strong American economy.
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17: Ahead of the midterm elections, the president is touting no tax on tips or overtime and lower prescription drug prices.
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1: 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And usually it's when America recedes from the world, decides to leave its presence in the world, that things start to get bad.
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0: 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So the mystery woman and I are out and about today running errands. Excuse me, folks. And we see a Tesla with a bumper sticker on the back of it. And as luck would have it, the light was just turning red. The Tesla stopped, and we found ourselves behind the Tesla, Austin. And so we were able to read the bumper sticker. And the bumper sticker says, I have a picture of it right here on my phone. We'll post this on Facebook for the whole world to see. I bought this before we knew Elon was crazy.
1: That's insane to spot one of those in the wild.
0: It is. Now, okay, so the mystery woman pointed out something I think quite prescient. It was that I bought this before we knew Elon was crazy. So apparently this person is like the rest of us. We all must think like this person. I bought this before the world knew, just like the world knows that man causes global warming. Just like the world knows that tax cuts

0: cause the rich to get richer and the poor to get poorer. Just like the world knows that it's okay for men who call themselves women to compete in college sports with other women. The world knows all these things, you see. And if you don't know it, then you're a Neanderthal. And so the world knows that Elon Musk is crazy. So I asked the jackass who puts this bumper sticker on his car and thinks that the world believes that he is clever, are you going to turn the car back in now? What was your reason for buying the car in the first place? It's a safe bet that that guy is a kook liberal, is it not, Mystery Woman?
1: That's a very good point, Will.
0: Otherwise, he wouldn't think that Elon is crazy. He wouldn't think to put that on there. So he probably bought that car because he thinks that he is helping the environment by buying an environmentally friendly car. And admittedly, if I had to buy an environmentally friendly car, it would be a Tesla. It would not be one of those little egg cars that looks like an eighth grader made it for a science project. It would be a Tesla. But this person obviously bought it solely because somebody told him or her that he or she is helping the planet and that it's a moral decision to do it. So why apologize for it? If an axe murderer designed that car, isn't it a good thing to drive that car if it's helping the planet? What are you going to do? Go out and buy a big Ford truck that pollutes just to say, screw you, Elon, you crazy SOB? And at what point did you learn that Elon was crazy, by the way? That's what I would like to know. These liberals always do things like this because they have there's a snobbery to their humor. Where if you don't get their humor, you're just not educated enough, or you're just not cultured enough, or you're probably a sheep for Donald Trump. And that's the world that these people live in. Yet it is, as we pointed out on this show with great glee and schadenfreude yesterday, it is the Democrats borrowing against their own house in order to fund their campaigns. And their campaigns only win when they steal elections, which brings us full circle back to the victory of El Sayed, the radical, and he is a radical Islamic terrorist.
2: How could you say that? He's a Democrat and just...
0: who was just called the victor. I'm not going to say he won. I'm really not convinced that he won, folks. But the reason I call him a radical Islamic terrorist is because he says that we deserve 9/11. That's good enough for me. His father was an imam. He says that the state of Israel should be eliminated. And the way, by the way, he tries to prevaricate about that, the way he tries to have it both ways, and he did it today, and I was going to clip that up, but the sound of his voice makes me want to puke. He's a 5'9" clown, but he's a dangerous clown because he's very articulate. And folks, don't think he doesn't want to be president. And he could be president. He is eligible. He's a natural-born citizen. His parents are both from Egypt, but he's a natural-born citizen. He's lived here 14 years. He could be president, and he wants to be president. If you didn't watch him today when he was giving his acceptance speech, you saw several things. You saw an absolutely annoying arrogance, this really, really just in your face, repulsive arrogance. But you also saw somebody who's been studying the tapes of Barack Obama back in 2008. He is a gifted speaker. He knows how to move an audience, folks. He cannot be underestimated. We laughed at Mayor Pete yesterday. I hope he's the nominee. We laugh at AOC regularly on this show. She would be a delightful nominee. Any of these people make for great show prep. If the only object on this show is entertaining the audience, then I'll take any one of them. But I don't want him to be anywhere close to a presidential aspirant. But don't think he doesn't have plans to do that, folks. Watch him. Forget what he's saying. Watch him. And the way he tries to have it both ways, back to that point, is he said, to my Jewish friends, despite the things you've heard, I want to live in peace. There is no reason that we can't all live in peace here. This is exactly, I'm not quoting him, but I am very closely paraphrasing him. The essence of what he said was, My beef is not with you, my brethren in my midst. It's with the state of Israel. So if I ever do become president, decide to turn Israel into a parking lot, I still love you, my neighbors. He's very dangerous, folks. But on this show, we don't take dangerous Democrats lightly. We still make fun of them. That's why I called him a 5'9" clown. But he's a dangerous clown. He's like the clown in Stephen King's It. Yes, Mystery Woman.
1: Maybe you should make a new song from the Mr. Rogers show, but make it about him.
0: That's good, because the audience probably hadn't, unless you listen to the podcast. It's a beautiful day in the neighborhood, and this was when, who was the governor? This was up in Minnesota, wasn't it?
1: Yes.
0: Up in Minnesota. Yes, it was a whole, he said, we don't want you here, you Trump people. I'll have to go find that. That's a great idea, though. We definitely need to do it. All right, so let's get to clip one, sir. This is El Saeed this morning when he, long thank you speech. Just part of his arrogance. You would think that he just became the next senator from Michigan. Based on the length of his speech, what he was saying, he started out trying to sound magnanimous and humble, and that lasted about 3 minutes. And then he got real arrogant and real cocky, and he started saying really disgusting things about his Republican opponent, Mike Rogers. But I'm getting ahead of myself. Go ahead and roll clip one. This is El Saeed in part from this morning, folks.
3: The only way that they think they can win is to drag us into the mud. To believe the worst about each other. To believe that what divides us is bigger than what unites us. They want us to think that the reason some of us ain't got is because other people got. But it turns out that the reason so many of us ain't got is because of the system that has corrupted our politics to take it away from us. And that is the thing that we are taking on now. That movement to get money out of politics, put money in your pocket, pass Medicare for all, it is a big movement. So if you supported me or you did not support me, if you voted for Vice President Harris in 2024 or you voted for Donald Trump, if you believe like me that you ought to be able to afford your groceries, if you believe like me that you ought to be able to afford your home, if you believe like me that your tax dollars ought to be invested in you rather than sent somewhere else.
0: That, my friends, is somebody who studied Obama rhetorically. But listen to the words that he's speaking. That movement to get money out of politics, that's code speak for end all aid to Israel. Get money out of politics. Put it in your pocket. This is why I say that socialism is a means to an end for Saeed. A means to an end for everybody at the DSA. They aren't there to put money in anyone's pocket, folks. That's just a convenient excuse to cut out all aid to Israel. The argument, his argument, their argument. It's a very clever argument, but an easily assailable one. The reason why people are hurting, he says, and you heard it there if you weren't solely mesmerized by his rhetorical skills. The reason people are hurting in Michigan is that we give money to Israel. So let's just cut out aid to Israel. Let's not let them divide up. Let's not let anybody tell us that we are bigoted. Let's not let anybody divide us. Let's not anybody suggest to our convincing that we are filled with hate for Israel. Forget about Israel. But if you voted for Harris or Trump, you didn't hear that part, Mystery Woman. If you voted for Harris or Trump and you can't afford anything, you can't afford your home, you can't afford groceries, it's Israel's fault. I looked up some of the numbers today, folks, in preparation for this show. $3.8 billion annually do we spend on aid to Israel. It's a lot of money. But let's put it in perspective. This year's education budget, $79 billion. The SNAP budget, the food stamp budget, $100 billion. That's $97 billion more than we spend on aid to Israel. The aid to Israel is important. The aid to Israel exists because Israel is the only democracy in the Middle East. Israel is the first line of defense against the bad guys, who, if left unchecked, end up flying planes into buildings in the United States. Israel is our friend. Israel has been hit since the beginning of its existence by the bad guys. And October 7th was one of those days. Saeed, well, at least he acknowledges October the 7th, I guess, a very dangerous demagogue, folks. We have to watch out for him because you heard yesterday Debbie Dingell trying to accommodate him. You heard her saying, well, he may say some outrageous things, but look at Mike Rogers. We have Mike Rogers' statement here. He reacted, the Republican, former member of the House, former chairman of the House Intelligence Committee, former FBI agent, a veteran of the Army. Mike Rogers said this in response to El Saeed winning. I spent years hunting terrorists and bringing Osama bin Laden to justice. Never in a million years did I think I'd be running against someone who believes America deserved 9/11. Abdul doesn't represent a vision for the future. He's leading a movement grounded in ideological fanaticism. His agenda would make our communities less safe and our state less affordable. He wants to empty prisons and put murderers and sex offenders back on our streets. All of this is just true by his own admission, folks. He pledged his support to the Muslim Brotherhood and campaigns with people who refuse to condemn terrorism. And he advocated for the largest tax hike in American history, costing families already struggling to make ends meet over $3,000 more per year. This election isn't just about choosing a senator. It's about deciding whether Michigan has a future built on common sense or whether we hand the keys to the most fringe extremist in the nation. We have a state to save, Michigan. Let's get to work. Hear, hear, and amen to Mike Rogers. And the problem remains that in the state of Michigan, they steal elections. The people who stole this senatorial race for Saeed intend to steal it again for Saeed. That's why talking about vote fraud is so important. And now you know the whole story. It's the Will Anderson Show, live and local on WVNN. Be right back, folks.
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5: This is your roving reporter talking to people on the street. Pardon me, sir.
6: Yeah, Daddy-O, what's happening?
5: I'm talking to people today about asset preservationist David Earnest.
6: Oh, yeah, man. 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
5: That is a perfect description of asset preservationist David Earnest.
6: Well, sorry, man. I never heard of him.
5: How could you know all those things about David Earnest if you've never heard of him?
6: Well, I must be psychotic, man, if that's the right word.
5: That's the right word, all right.
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0: She is not scripted here. I couldn't script her if I wanted to. It's the Will Anderson Show. 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So, the other interesting thing that happened in the world of primary races yesterday was that Cori Bush, as we saw was happening on yesterday's show, but she lost. I sent you another Democrat Party theme song, sir, and it's only partially done. But you have to hear this because I've been promising and teasing the They're Coming to Take Me Away, ha-ha theme song with 18 seconds of maniacal-sounding Democrats. And the problem is that people like El Saeed don't sound maniacal enough. He's borderline. He sounds militant, but not maniacal. There's a difference. Militant just means he means business. But he's not like Cori Bush. This is Cori Bush after she found out that she lost. And there are three different installments in the finished product of the Democratic Party theme song. But I can't find the other two because these people are training better. These people are getting their act together better. They're not screaming and yelling. The ones who are winning, the ones who are most dangerous, like the El Saeeds, the Mamdanis, he sounds rather reasonable. And if you don't take my word for it, take President Trump's word for it. He wouldn't have met with him if he didn't have the same respect for him that he has on one level for President Xi of China. And I love that comparison because the left always loves to say, Trump says I admire Xi. That must mean that Trump's a communist. Trump admires Mamdani in the sense that he got to where he is. How did he get there? There's something to that, folks. How did El Saeed get to where he is? Cori Bush didn't get there, and I'll tell you why she didn't get there. Because she ran the same campaign, played from the same playbook that El Saeed did. And there aren't 400,000 or 500,000 Arabs in her state. So her running a campaign on hating Israel, as she did, just like he did, didn't resonate in the state of Missouri. So she was left with a lopsided defeat. Thank goodness for that for now. But she did make the Democrat Party theme song. So go ahead and hit the new version. I don't normally do this, but I'm so proud of her. And she fits so nicely into that 18 seconds. And I want you to see what I mean when I say this is my favorite theme song yet. Go ahead and roll it in production control.
2: We can't be asleep on this. We cannot be asleep. St. Louis, you can't let respectability politics, you can't let that be what dictates who is your representative and who is going to serve you. Because respectability politics don't even see you.

0: All right, you could go ahead and fade it down. Just fade it down there. So there'll be two more, you know, there are two more verses in the song. So we have to have two more 18-second maniacal clips. And they won't come, for instance, from Doug Jones. He sounds far too reasonable. Again, if you didn't speak English and you heard him speak, you would say, that guy's got to be reasonable. But, you know, he would make anything sound reasonable. Mystery Woman, I think we should go knock off a bunch of mailboxes today, because that's all about change and challenging the status quo. While we're at it, maybe we should engage in arson. What do you think? Should we? That's Doug Jones. He makes everything sound at least benign, non-threatening. But it's not that any one of these people, other than somebody like El Saeed, as I say, if you think that he doesn't intend, I didn't say he's going to be president, but he intends to be president. And I did not think that going into today, but I watched him and then I watched, we're going to play you another clip in the next hour of El Saeed on CNN, asked about Israel, and he was rather recalcitrant. He doesn't like being challenged, but especially by, it was Jake Tapper, formerly of CNN. But that guy has presidential aspirations, Mystery Woman. Yes.
1: Do you think that he was chosen?
0: He was absolutely chosen. Now, that's a very conspiratorial sounding question, but he was absolutely chosen. But like everybody else, he doesn't really, it's important to think about those things when you're putting the puzzle together. But what's more important to me right now is how do we defeat, and we're not really a part of it because we're not there. But what lessons are we learning here, for instance, in Madison County, where, you know, the same exact kind of theft is going on, folks? I said it, didn't I? But it is. Now, Donald Trump was ready for that in 2024, and he won. And I think we're ready for it now in places like Michigan. I don't think that this guy is going to beat Mike Rogers. And I can say that because people in Michigan aren't listening to the show. I'm not going to cause any voter to be so overconfident that he or she doesn't turn out. Here in the state of Alabama, you need to assume that theft is rampant and go out and vote no matter what. 866-494-WVNN is our phone number. 866-494-9866. We have 1 hour left, folks. Stay with us.
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4: The Department of Homeland Security punished by a judge. I'm Lisa Lacera, Fox News. It's over his handling of evidence during ICE raids.
5: A federal judge says Homeland Security is slow rolling its response to her order to preserve evidence from last year's controversial ICE raids in the Los Angeles area. She found the DHS in contempt for not completing her January order to create digital copies of cell phone communications for more than 800 immigration agents. Attorneys for immigrants argue those records could reveal evidence of racial profiling during the raids. The judge ordered Homeland Security to pay a fine of $500 a day until it complies, and also pay the plaintiff's legal cost for obtaining the records.
4: Fox's Carmen Roberts. Attorneys for DHS admitted in court in June they were processing the government devices at a rate of 3 phones every 2 weeks, which would take nearly 4 years to complete. Talks between the U.S. and Iran through mediators in Oman continue. President Trump telling a crowd in Las Vegas this afternoon,
6: Iran cannot have a nuclear weapon. Can't have it.
4: The president again claiming he was ready to launch another major attack on Iran, but other Middle East nations asked him to back off. 3 people charged with making threats as authorities following last month's death of a black teenager from Mississippi.
7: The death of 18-year-old Nolan Wells during a July 4th boat trip with friends has been the source of relentless online speculation. Nolan is black. His high school friends are white. The teen's body was found 2 days after their trip near an island Island off Mississippi's Gulf Coast. An independent autopsy found the cause of death to be undetermined. No arrests have been made.
4: Fox's Tom Graham. The three have no connection to Nolan or his family, and they're facing charges over threats made to a judge, a witness, and local officials. 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
4: Maryland Republicans say they'll sue over a constitutional amendment approved by state lawmakers during this week's special session.
12: Republican leaders in Maryland say they will mount a legal challenge to Tuesday's vote by the state's Democratic-controlled General Assembly that could change the rules surrounding how congressional district maps are drawn. State senators approved House Bill 2100, the constitutional amendment that, if approved by voters in November, would override a 2022 court ruling that some Democrats say blocked efforts to redraw Maryland's eight congressional districts. The mid-decade redistricting push follows similar moves by other states, touched off by President Trump when he urged Texas to redraw congressional maps ahead of this year's midterm elections. Tanya J. Powers, Fox News.
4: Hackers attempted a series of cyber attacks on major financial services firms and money managers in the past few days. Reuters reports the attempts used phone calls where the cyber criminals tried to trick employees into granting them access or handing over other sensitive information. Point 72 Asset Management told investors it faced an attack from hackers, and two other firms, Two Sigma Investments and Citadel, were also reportedly targeted. Perez Hilton is hospitalized after he appeared to harm himself in a live stream.
13: Celebrity gossip blogger Perez Hilton's family is thanking those who have reached out for their love and support after Hilton was hospitalized in Miami. They confirmed in a statement that he is receiving medical care, and that's where they are focusing. Miami-Dade Sheriff's deputies were dispatched to Hilton's home upon receiving numerous calls from concerned viewers who had witnessed a TikTok live stream, which has since been taken down, in which Hilton appears to be bloodied and in a distressed mental state. According to Fox News Digital, Hilton was placed under a psychiatric hold under the Baker Act. He reportedly had wounds and cuts all over the place.
4: Fox's Michelle Polino. I'm Lee Silicera. This is Fox News.
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0: 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It is the time to be prepared in the world for anything and everything. And one of the most vital places to start is with my good friend Russ Derling at Last Resort Guns. 256-774-5741. 256-774-5741. And when you call them and talk to Russ, or no matter who you talk to, be sure to tell them that I said hello, sir.
17: Once upon a time, making sense of the news was hard work. And then there was the Will Anderson Show.
0: Ah, hour number two. Still going to be talking about LSA, but we're going elsewhere, folks. Almost said sir. Austin listens too. Hello to all of the valley and beyond. This is the Will Anderson Show, your one-stop for news, information, analysis, and most of all, entertainment. 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The show, of course, Monday through Friday, 8 through 10, is back, and we're happy to be back. We're expanding into the weekend as well. On Saturday, we're going to have a business show. The Mystery Woman is part of the business show. It's going to be all about business. We got a great show lined up for this Saturday, and I'm about to tell a story. We have in Studio B, oh, the Sunday show as well, right? Mystery Woman, you want me to tease that? So, interesting story about the Sunday show. It's a faith and family kind of show. And our first guest is going to be Representative Mike Ball, I believe. And but maybe on this Sunday's show will be two guests. We're not even sure yet, but I'm teasing two guests that I know are going to be on the show. One of them, former Representative Mike Ball, who used to come on my radio show all the time. If you're listening right now, sir, greetings. Happy Wednesday. We were going to come out and see you guys tonight at something, right, Mystery Woman? What was that thing? What was the event?
1: Cocktails with a View at the Burritt Museum.
0: Cocktails with a View. But we didn't do, well, we don't drink cocktails.
1: No.
0: Listen to me. That sounds so sanctimonious, doesn't it? We don't drink cocktails. That's not what I, actually, I love a good club soda and lime. Now, back when I used to drink cocktails, it would have been a double vodka tonic. But that looks like club soda and lime, right? Same thing. Where else? Oh, so what I was going to say was about the Sunday show, the Faith and Family show. The other one of our first two guests is going to be somebody who's on this show every Friday night, Comedian Money G, because Comedian Money G happens to be a man. I hope I'm not ruining his reputation by saying, but no, he's coming on the show. A man of faith. And so he and I were talking this morning just randomly about funny stuff. But I told him, and here's how it all came to be. And this is a good tease for, I guess, either this Sunday show or certainly between this Sunday and next Sunday, you'll hear this show. It all started over the weekend when the Mystery Woman and I had to go do something involving the Mystery Woman's family that was very unpleasant. And on the way there, I was going to prep for this show the following day, and then I couldn't do that because I had left my iPad at home, and it was just kind of a miserable trip out. Not that big of a deal, but just kind of I guess I can occasionally, Mystery Woman, act a little bit whiny and like a baby. Is that fair to say?
1: Oh, really?
0: See, this is show loyalty, because she's not saying occasionally. No, occasionally you don't act like that. That's more accurate. So, but truly, we were just in a PISSY mood, and I didn't have anything to read, while we were going over to this inherently unpleasant experience that kept getting more unpleasant. So then I decided to go looking for some, like a homeless person dumpster digging, looking for something in the back of the official car of the Will Anderson Show, and reading material under some boxes that we were going to ship out. And so I had to move the seat up, and there was an old New York Times magazine, which I thought, I haven't read that whole magazine, and that'll be great show prep in there because they're always chock full of kookism. But underneath that was my driver's license. I'd been looking for it for weeks, and I couldn't find it, and there it was. And if the whole day hadn't have been a horrible comedy of errors, I never would have gotten to finding the driver's license. And so I was telling my friend Money G, I said, I just, that was kind of a blessing in that, you know? And you could either view that day, and another way to look at it, folks, I've been accused of pathological optimism. The glass is always half full in my world, but I learned that from my dad. So you can just say, well, you know, that really didn't upset me that much, all the things that were going wrong that day. Or you could say, without all that happening, and this is where it's the Faith and Family Show, and this is where it'll get interesting in the conversation with Money G on Sunday. Without all the mishaps of that day, I would not have found my license. And the day before that, I almost ordered a replacement license. And then the mystery woman said, you're about to get ripped off. You just pulled it up on some website that's going to charge you a lot of money. And I would have just gone ahead and ordered it right then, but I didn't do it. So anyhow, that's a little bit of a tease for the Sunday show. All right, so I want to go back to Al Saeed, the most, and I mean this, not usually when you say this, it sounds like you're introducing a bad mother, son of a gun kind of guy. But I mean this in the most sinister of ways, a really bad guy. I don't even want to say anything that makes him sound cool, El Saeed. But here he is on CNN showing that the key, folks, and this is what you can't talk to the mainstream media and tell them to start confronting the bigotry of the Democrat Socialist of America. But you can start with Fox News, and you can start even a whole, far too many conservative hosts who might not say this is radical Islam in our midst. They've been promising us this kind of thing. And what do you think Ilhan Omar was, by the way, if not radical Islam in our midst? What do you think Rashida Tlaib is, if not radical Islam in our midst? I don't think they want AOC to be that, but she's just an out-of-work bartender, really. But don't underestimate her, the power to use her. But she's beatable. I don't fear her in terms of presidential politics. I don't fear any of those people. I certainly don't fear Mayor Pete. I would love for any of those people to be the nominee, but if Saeed were the nominee, I would see the next Barack Obama coming. And the only prediction I've ever gotten wrong on this show, I was just telling the mystery woman this early, she said, "I was say it again. Have you ever been wrong, Will? Get ready to isolate this, because I'll probably use this over and over and over and over and over again. Even if the mystery woman left town, I would still use this. Say, have you ever been wrong, Will?
1: Have you ever been wrong, Will?
0: That almost sounded like it was computer generated. And we need to. And the answer was, I got it abysmally wrong in 2012. And I blame it on the narcotics that I was taking because of my wreck, in which I almost died and I had pins coming out of my legs and 47 different breaks below my waist when I predicted that Barack Obama would lose in 2012. And I remember literally, I did my radio show and I was still in a wheelchair. And I had the TV on in my house in Madison, and I came back from the other radio station that I worked at, and the TV was, and I was literally, because I couldn't walk, that my upper body got really big during that wreck, because I was moving around all over the place using my hands, and my triceps and my shoulders and my chest were really big. So I was pushing myself up the back steps when they said, and it's now official, we can call it for Barack Obama. So that was a bad. So that was the one that I got wrong. But I've been right about all these other elections, folks. And what happened in Michigan yesterday really does have its roots in 2022. As I said, this again, if you missed last hour, this is why talking about the 2020 election is so important. Never let them tell you it's not. Because you have Democrats and Republicans who say it wasn't stolen. And then you have the Republicans who say, well, yeah, it was. I mean, we all know that it was, but let's move on. We look like sore losers. No, we don't look. I'm not a sore loser. They did it. They stole it. We're not living those years out anymore. I don't hold a grudge for it. I'm not traumatized by it, but I'm not going to ignore it so that it keeps happening. We're going to be all over it. And what they did in 2022 was a setup to steal what Trump ended up winning. But that setup has led to the theft that happened yesterday. Because part of it was steal the state of Michigan's legislature, both houses. Those had been in Republican control for 40 years. And that was part of the 2022 prediction on which I was spot. Spot on. So now we have El Saeed. You could say he's there whether you like it or not, but he's there. So we have to deal with who he is. When we come back, we're going to play that clip that's been queued up, him on CNN. I'm telling you how we get to them. You didn't think I'd come full circle, because this is how I open the hour. The way we get to them is by confronting their bigotry. Call it, and I don't care if we sound like Johnny One Note. You are not there to be a socialist. Note what they're doing, by the way. They're saying Obamacare is not good enough. Everything that the Democrat Party has done in terms of its move to the left economically, in terms of Marxism, it's not good enough. We need single payer now. They're positioning themselves as to the left of all the innocent Marxists in their party. And by innocent, I mean the non-Jewish hating people in that party. They want to say, hey, we're with you to be good socialists. We just want to take all that money away from Israel. That's the case he's arguing here, folks. And what you have to understand is that we don't have to do anything to guarantee another October 7th except stop supporting Israel. And most of our support right now is not financial, by the way. Most of our support right now is military. And it goes in large part to a missile defense shield. And this is something that can't be debated. It can be demagogued by the likes of Al Saeed, which is why his motives for demagoguing it have to be highlighted. And his motives aren't that hard to ascertain. Like Graham Plattner, he's a Nazi kind of guy. Now, you could say you sound just like the other side. That's called opposite day. When they say it, usually the opposite is true, including calling Republicans Nazis. We've never been Nazis. They have them in their midst, and they don't have any control over them. And it's not in bad taste to point that out. In fact, it's imperative that we point that out. 866-494-9866 is our phone number. It's the Will Anderson Show, live and local, on the only radio station of relevance in the Valley. 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

0: Welcome back, my friends, at a D-Life. Wow, that was loud in my ear. Hope it wasn't loud in your ear. This is the time of the night I should be winding down the audience, right? Should I turn on a late-night voice, mystery woman? Well, I can't, though, because I'm about to talk about El Saeed more. Let me try to talk about him with a 900 number kind of voice. How does that sound? Do you think that'll work out, Austin? You think I could pull that off?
1: I don't know. Maybe. I'll give you a vote of confidence.
0: That was Austin's answer, Mystery Woman, was maybe, which is about what I'm thinking right now. Maybe. But we're going to try it. No, I can't try it. I'll end that one. I did do about 10 years ago. We did I always say I could never read the news straight. And I did a segment where what would happen, we made it really fun. The producer would email me the story that he wanted me to try to read without laughing in the middle of it. But I would get it about 10 seconds before I started reading it. These were our agreed upon rules. And so I would have no time to prepare myself for what I was reading. And it was always, he did a good job of choosing these things because I almost never was able to get through them without, it wasn't always laughing. Sometimes it was having to stop and comment. And it's amazing. You think, well, if all you have to do is read the story, just read it. Right? And I really thought I could do it. It's harder, at least for me, it's harder than it sounded. Because the stories would be like, a man who insisted that he was a cat. Blah, blah, blah, blah. Who in the hell? That kind of thing. And again, you'd think, just resist. Just do it so that you can say that you would do it. But I could never do that. I could never sit in a news. I think Dale could do that because I think he's more disciplined than I am, probably. I don't know. Maybe he could never do it. It's hard to do that. If you make a living as an opinion person as opposed to a news person, it's hard to just read a story. I don't know how they do it on Fox News. But it's like a good teacher, isn't it? You say, that teacher, I never knew. This is, wait, 30 or 40 years ago, folks, teachers used to hide their political views, at least good teachers in good schools. You never knew. I had, excuse me, I had teachers. Here, let me go back to the Saeed 900 number voice. I had teachers in military school who ended up, now I see them now because they write me, they listen to this show, which is kind of cool. They're still alive. Which is even more cool, isn't it? But they listen, and two or three of them are quite liberal. But I guess we didn't know that for a reason in military school. And they couldn't be more. One of them was my wrestling coach. And he, Captain Bounds, he was. Shout out to him. Shout out to Captain Hitchcock, who was my AP history teacher. He's kind of middle of the road, but he taught me so much. He made us read the Richmond Times-Dispatch every day. And he was another one of the people that prepared me to do talk radio because he was no nonsense. I got a 4 out of 5 on the AP history exam because of his class in military school. And I remember the very first paper, I thought, well, I'm a great writer. I can just write a bunch of fluff that sounds good, aesthetically pleasing. But there was no substance to it. Kind of like everything on MSNBC now or everything on CNN. No substance to it at all. And I turned that paper in, and that had worked up until that AP history class in most classes. And then he was passing the papers back, and I could see mine because he had it up, and he had quite a poker face. He was a polymath, Mystery Woman. He was the assistant head football coach. He played piano in chapel every Wednesday night. And he was one of the best teachers I've ever had. Dynamic teacher, a fun teacher to listen to, and you learned a lot in his class. But he hands his paper back, and I said, there's no red ink on it, really. And there wasn't, but for the grade and a one-word comment. The one-word comment started with a B, and it's abbreviated with BS. So he wrote that on it, BS, F. That was the first paper. That's all he wrote. He didn't mark anything, because it was probably flawless in terms of grammar. But there was nothing to it, and that's when I learned substance. That was one of the enhancing factors involved in this show, Mystery Woman. The Will Anderson Show, News Talk 770 AM, 92.5 FM, WVNN. When we come back, I promise we'll get to that other Saeed clip. I promise, folks. Fear not.
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4: Fox News, I'm Ted Lindner. President Trump says a deal to reopen the Strait of Hormuz could happen soon. It's the second pause amid the war with Iran after the president called off strikes on power plants and bridges this week. But Americans still concerned about rising costs. Vice President J.D. Vance says cost of living issues will subside once the war is over.
5: Those oil prices are going to come down and stay down. Iran will never have a nuclear weapon, and the United States will be in a stronger position. But we're kind of in the middle of the game, and I think people are trying to prejudge exactly how this is going to go.
4: Iran says it's discussing shipping through the Strait of with Oman and denies it's negotiating with the United States. And the Caswell County Sheriff's Office in North Carolina says four people were shot at a home in north of Raleigh in the small town of Prospect Hill. Three of them are known to be dead. The fourth has been hospitalized. The shooter is among those killed. Investigators say that the case appears to be a domestic case involving family members. 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
1: 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They're all heavily regulated and subsidized by our government, mostly the federal government.
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0: Welcome back, my friends, and a very happy Wednesday to you. My name is Will Anderson, and this is the Will Anderson Show right here on News Talk 770 AM 92.5 FM WVNN. 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Email us, Will, at thewillandersonshow.com. All right, let's go back. Before we play the second clip from Mr. Saeed, let's play the first Saeed clip, because this is today. This is when he knows that he is now of presidential timber. He's got his act together, and he sounds like Barack Obama sounded in 2008. If you're just joining the show, if you heard this last hour, it's good to hear it again before you hear what I'm going to play after this. Roll the first Saeed clip, please.
1: The only way that they think they can win is to drag us into the mud, to believe the worst about each other, to believe that what divides us is bigger than what unites us. They want us to think that the reason some of us ain't got is because of other people got. But it turns out that the reason so many of us ain't got is because of the system that has corrupted our politics to take it away from us. And that is the thing that we are taking on now. That movement to get money out of politics, put money in your pocket, pass Medicare for all, it is a big movement. So if you supported me or you did not support me, if you voted for Vice President Harris in 2024 or you voted for Donald Trump, if you believe like me that you ought to be able to afford your groceries, if you believe like me that you ought to be able to afford your home, if you believe like me that your tax dollars ought to be invested in you rather than sent somewhere else.
0: That's the key right there. That your tax, so he's saying, are you with me, you Marxist? Are you with me? I want free health care. I want free housing. I want free groceries. I want free this. I want free that. And I want money to be spent on you, not spent in Israel. Did you catch that part at the end? That was the sleight of hand.

0: again. But he didn't mention Israel by name. And when he did talk about Jewish people today, he called them out that way. Jewish, to my Jewish brethren, he said with deceit, I prayed with you. The deceit was in the love in his heart. I prayed with you recently, and I love you, and I'll always love you because you're here. You're not there. You're not Israel. We're not wasting money. That's what he was telling them. We're not wasting money on you. We want to get the money that's being sent to Israel back here so we can spend it on you. That was his message today. And folks, that is not a dumb, in terms of being clever, that is not a dumb message. That message might trick some people in that state. It's already tricking some Democrats. It's probably tricking Debbie Dingell. I don't know. Debbie Dingell, we're going to go back here in a little bit after I play you the second Saeed clip. I want you to hear her yesterday. She's very credible as a woman who's always supported people of faith. She's a Catholic, I think. She's always markedly different from many Democrats. She has always stood up for practicing people of faith. Jewish people, Christians, of course, and Muslims. And she's trying to square her faith with Al-Saeed's anti-Semitism, with Al-Saeed's bigotry, with Al-Saeed sounding like a Nazi. But we'll get to that in a minute. This was Al-Saeed when he was asked directly about Israel by Jake Tapper. Tapper was talking about Saeed having been on CNN. But note that Saeed references Israel this morning, as you just heard in the clip that we played. The veiled references, when he says the things like the movement to get money out of politics, is those things mean stop funding Israel. But when he's directly asked about his anti-Israel stance, he has thin skin. This is where he's vulnerable. Check out this clip and forgive the this was pulled from a reel on YouTube, and there's cheesy music behind it. That's not done by Austin. I didn't do it, but the clip stands as it is. Roll that clip, please, sir.
1: When you were asked by CNN if support for Israel could be about anything other than money, you told CNN, quote, not if you're a Democrat and you believe in human rights, unquote. You also said, quote, every definition of a Jewish state ends up in some articulation of illiberal values, unquote. So it sounds as though, and correct me if I'm wrong, it sounds as though you and Mayor Mamdani disagree about how big this tent should be, whether there's room for it in the tent for Israel supporters.
2: Well, Jake, I'll tell you this. There's always room in the tent for folks. And I'm for human rights. I'm for equal rights to peace, dignity, and self-determination. Whatever you think about the right of Israel to exist, I wonder if they have a right to our tax dollars. And here's the thing about it. Every time I come on CNN, you guys ask me the same questions about these theoretical rights of existence or whether or not I agree with the mayor of New York.
1: I didn't.
2: I'm running for Senate in Michigan. And in Michigan, people can't afford their basic needs. They don't get the health care they need and deserve. They're worried about the quality of their kids' school. And the question seems less to be about the interests of Michiganders than the fact of something happening 6,000 miles away. I'm running for Michigan Senate, and I want our tax dollars spent in Michigan on our schools and on our health care. And the idea that somebody wants to vote to send that money away to me seems to be an anathema. So, you know, with all due respect to the mayor of New York, I just think my tax dollars should be spent here, and I'd rather have a conversation about Michiganders than what's happening 6,000 miles away.
0: Now, he's able to say that and get away with it because nobody calls him on it. Jake Tapper was calling him on it there. And again, there is no doubt that he's anti-Semitic as hell there. There is no doubt about that. So if we, meaning anybody in conservative media who hears this, who might be able to interview him, if we, and even anybody on the left, you people on the left who insist, and there are a lot of you out there, a lot of Democrats, a lot of Jewish Democrats, like the governor of Minnesota, Josh Shapiro, whose house was burned down by these people. And when I say these people, I don't mean necessarily the DSA. I mean the people that being swept in by these people. The mindset of these people is not about socialism first, folks. I emphasize, it is about wiping Israel off the face of the map first. They're using the socialists to ride that wave. That's what he's all about. So he demagogues and says, I don't care what's happening over in the Middle East. Just bring that money back to spend it here. But I give you the numbers. Again, I gave them out last hour. If you're just tuning in, we spend $3.8 billion on foreign aid to Israel every year. That's a lot of money, but relatively speaking, it's nothing. We spend $79 billion every year on the education budget. We spend $100 billion on the food stamp budget, the SNAP budget. Now, all of that money, except perhaps the aid to Israel, needs to be shrunk because it's being misspent. The aid to Israel is probably being misspent. It could be better spent, probably. Any federal dollar that's spent could be better spent. But there are priorities. And if you're going to cut money in order for the budget to be smaller, or in the case of what he's talking about, if you're going to take money from this or that federal expenditure to make Michiganders get more federal dollars, the place to go is not Israel. And he knows that. He's not stupid. He knows that our foreign aid to Israel budget is relatively small. That is the demagoguery. That is the way he says, it's not that I hate these people. It's just that I love people in Michigan more. It's a very, very clever argument. This is why I say he has to be factually refuted. You can't just say he hates Israel, therefore we win. That's like saying capitalism is the best economic system, therefore we win. No, we are in a place where we're having to defend what we stand for more than we've ever had to in our lives, folks. For most of my career in radio, I've thought that it's a given that capitalism is the best form of government. There's no reason to debate that. And when I started this show, indeed, again, I said the biggest thing that we face in this country in terms of the ultimate debate is the debate between capitalism and socialism. That was true as far as it went, but it was rather short-sighted. Because I was pointing out that Democrats are starting to not be ashamed of the label socialist. And that was then. They weren't. Now they love the label socialist. It's between socialist and communist. But what Democrats didn't used to do back then that they're doing now is speak out against aid to Israel. And if we stop aiding Israel, they almost certainly will be hit again hard. And you have to look at how they've been hit. And I started to go into this last hour. It's worth talking about. Right after they became a state, they were hit. They were hit in the Seven-Day War. What was that, 1967, I think. They are at a geographical disadvantage. You have Syria, Egypt, and Jordan surrounding Israel. They can literally just aim downward and start firing. They're not there to Israel is not there to try to destroy the Palestinians. It really is. There is not a moral equivalency about what's going on in the Middle East. There never has been. The effort to normalize the radical Islamist has always been bound to fail. When Bill Clinton got the Israeli Prime Minister Yitzhak Rabin together with the terrorist Yasser Arafat, remember that famous moment on the White House lawn, Mystery Woman? When they shook hands and Arafat looked like he was about to vomit. And it meant nothing. Peace in the Middle East has never been possible by uniting the Palestinians and the Israelis, because the Palestinians, Saeed and others like him, want to wipe Israel off the face of the map. Donald Trump knew this. That's why he went to Saudi Arabia when he first became president. He knew that, forget the Palestinians in terms of advantage in the Middle East toward peace. Marginalize Iran, which is what we're doing. But you have to make sure they don't have a nuclear weapon. And they're bound to eventually acquire one. And they have not outfoxed us, but they've just found ways to hold on to their uranium and hide this or that here and this or that underground bunker. And we're having to stop it, folks. And to suggest that we shouldn't, to suggest that Trump is engaged in a quagmire right now is ignorant. It would be like blaming the doctor because the cancer is spreading and you have to do another surgery it has to be done, folks. It's not pleasant, but it has to be done. And the whole world knows this. And what really bothers me about Democrats is that they're never intellectually honest about foreign policy. They know it has to be done. And if Joe Biden were president and he were doing this right now, as surely as I make fun of him regularly on this show, I would be saying he's doing the right thing here. They'll never say that about Trump. You almost think if a Democrat were in doing the exact same thing, we'd be in a better place, because part of this is propaganda. Iran watches how we report on this. Iran thinks that they can outlast Trump just to the midterms. They are quite hopeful the Democrats will win the midterms and Trump's presidency will be over and this war will end. And if we were doing a better job of telling them, hell no, politics end at the water's edge, that might be our job in helping win this war. But the press can't do that. Just too tempting to go after Trump. We have one segment left. It's the Will Anderson Show, live and local, right here on the Lightning Rod of Talk Radio. 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
11: Taking on the left with vigilance, not violence. Will Anderson.
0: Welcome back, my friends. 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Glad to be with you. Headline from CBS News. Speaking of Democrats, I don't fear. Amid criticism, Texas senatorial aspirant James Tallarico increases outreach to black voters with a $25 million pledge. This is the member of the clergy who said that, what did he say about God? That God doesn't have a gender. Isn't that what he said or something? Kook Tallarico in production control, please.
14: Talking about Muslim extremists, I think he said he learned more from the Quran and Muslim scholars than he did the Bible. So that's James Tallarico for you.
0: I knew you were passionate because that kook came right in. You were ready to kook him without me even asking.
14: Oh, I was excited to kook him. Yeah, that was a good one.
0: All right, so back to Debbie Dingell. We played this yesterday, but I want to play it again because she is in a pickle, as are, well, all Democrats. But she seems to be aware of it. She knows because Bill Hemmer has interviewed her a lot over the years, and he likes her, and she is a decent woman. And he's saying, come on, you can't really support this guy who hates Israel. And she's trying. She doesn't succeed here, but she's trying to minimize El Saeed's bigotry. You be the judge, folks. Roll the clip, sir.
15: Just in the last month, Saeed has said Israel should not exist as a Jewish state. I've known you a long time. Can you support that? And if so, how?
16: I categorically won't support that. Israel has a right to exist.
15: Then how can you endorse him if he is the candidate in November?
16: Bill, I'm going to be very blunt. There are going to be a lot of things that I don't agree with Mike Rogers on either.
0: And that's it right there. Mike Rogers, the very decent, who once again, was anti-Trump, not anti, well, he was anti-Trump. When Trump contested correctly the 2020 election. Mike Rogers in the House said no. He wrote an editorial for the Washington Post criticizing Trump. Trump has now endorsed him. But I couldn't believe that he wrote that editorial back then, because I've always liked Mike Rogers. And he is an eminently reasonable human being. And Debbie Dingell, another eminently, if she were reasonable, she wouldn't do that. She has no choice but to back these people. They accommodated them. They let them in because they knew that they could help them battle Trump. They hoped that they could help them win midterm elections. None of that happened. But meanwhile, these people are taking over their party. And now she has no choice but to say, it would be like if the Republican Party, this is exactly what's happening, folks. This is the mell of a hess that Democrats find themselves in. If David Duke had come along and instead of repudiating him immediately, as we did, instead of saying David Duke must go, I don't care what his position on taxes is. I don't care what his position on the defense budget is. He is a bigot. He's a former Klansman. Get rid of him. Get him out of here, which we did, correctly so. If we had said, oh, come on, David Duke can win some votes probably in the South, right? And there got to be some racist up in New York. They say they're not out there. And California, too. Maybe we're onto something. You know, We'll let them win this or that election. We'll keep them in check. And then all of a sudden, the majority of the Republican Party found itself to be Klansmen or former Klansmen. And the rest of us who stayed in the party because we had nowhere else to go were forced to say, you know, I don't agree with everything David Duke says, but he's not all that bad, though. Come on. And what's more, the Democrats can't blah, blah, blah, blah, wah, wah, wah, wah, wah. We wouldn't be heard after that. That's where Democrats are. I know he wants to wipe Israel off the face of the map. I know that there's very little difference between his worldview and that of Adolf Hitler. I know. But Mike Rogers, he makes me feel bad. He's too dangerous. Susan Collins. they're losing it, folks. But we can't just let them lose by default by scratching on the eight ball. We have to be vigilant and port these things out. We'll do it again right here. Same time tomorrow night. See you then.
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19: Pushing back on polls, I'm Lisa Lucera, Fox News. President Trump in a western swing state talking about the economy.
20: Speaking to supporters in Las Vegas, President Trump says he deserves more credit for a strong American economy.
21: More Americans are working in the United States right now than at any point in the history of our country.
20: Ahead of the midterm elections, the president is touting no tax on tips or overtime and lower prescription drug prices.
21: We had the highest prices in the world, and now we have the lowest prices.
20: At the same time, polls show President Trump's approval rating on the economy has been sliding amid concerns about fuel costs and higher prices tied to the Iran war and tariffs.
19: Fox's Jared Halpern at the White House. On Iran, the president said, we're talking through mediators.
21: We are talking. Let's see what happens. But they respect us.
19: Oman is acting as the negotiator. It says it's working on a plan to reopen the Strait of Hormuz. New Mexico suing the Justice Department and acting Attorney General Todd Blanche.
22: This lawsuit filed in federal court in D.C. alleges that the federal government has blocked the state from investigating the sex crimes of disgraced financier Jeffrey Epstein at a ranch there. The suit says the feds have stonewalled the criminal investigation by New Mexico Attorney General Raul Torres. The state is demanding judicial intervention to force the federal government to turn over relevant materials to New Mexico's investigators. The Justice Department said It was withholding some information from New Mexico to protect victims' privacy and conform with court rulings about evidence.
19: Fox's John Saucier, a federal judge in California holding the Department of Homeland Security in contempt over its handling of evidence from last year's ICE raids in the Los Angeles area, ordering the agency to pay $500 a day until it creates digital copies of cell phone communications for more than 800 agents. 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
19: Federal prosecutors named new suspects they say are working with cartels to traffic drugs into the U.S.
5: The U.S. Justice Department is unsealing indictments of five individuals they accuse of drug running on behalf of the Mexico-based Jalisco New Generation cartel. They're now offering more than $100 million in rewards leading to their arrests, acting U.S. Attorney General Todd Blanche.
23: These sophisticated organizations use violence and fear to maintain control over the importation of deadly narcotics into the United States, including fentanyl, cocaine, meth, and other illegal drugs.
5: The five in the indictment are in addition to three other cartel-aligned individuals previously indicted. Eben Brown, Fox News.
19: The FAA investigating what it's calling a loss of separation event yesterday between Marine One, which was carrying the president, and a commercial aircraft at Reagan Airport outside Washington. Job creation by private employers cooled last month.
24: Though job growth continued to hold up early this summer, payroll processing company ADP says the trend slowed in July, with only 44,000 new positions created by private employers in the month, down from a revised 95,000 the month before. The number is fewer than expected. Though natural resources and mining hiring declined, along with transportation and utilities and leisure and hospitality, construction, manufacturing, education, and health services, financial activities, information and professional and business services employment rose. The ADP report is not considered a preview of the monthly employment report, which comes out on Friday. Ginny Coselda, Fox News.
19: Scientists say they're certain that a SpaceX rocket slammed into the moon as expected. No one saw it, but a telescope in Chile spotted what astronomers have identified as a debris plume from the crash. The crash happened earlier today. I'm Lee Silasera. This is Fox News.
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3: Hey, thanks for joining us. We got another good hour in store for you tonight. Waiting in the wings, waiting in the green room is Isaac Butler. He has written a book called The Perfect Moment, God, Sex, Art, and the Birth of America's Culture Wars. We'll talk about the culture wars and how they grew out of the 80s to what they are today. We'll do that coming up here in just a minute. But some news today from the Centers for Disease Control and Prevention. Federal health officials are now investigating a salmonella outbreak tied to jalapenos. They say it has sickened 345 people in 27 states. The jalapenos were supplied by California-based Coast Citrus Distributors and sourced from Mexico. That is according to the CDC. They were served at Chipotle, Qdoba, and other restaurants. Minnesota and Colorado account for the vast majority of cases, with 110 each. However, Illinois has reported cases, and Kansas, also Alabama, Arkansas, California, Georgia, Indiana, Kentucky, Louisiana, Michigan, Missouri, Montana, Nebraska, North Carolina, North Dakota, Ohio, Oklahoma, South Carolina, Tennessee, Texas, Utah, Virginia, Washington, Wisconsin, and Wyoming. 36 people have been hospitalized, no deaths as of yet. So there's another food-borne illness going on around there. Stay right there. America at Night with culture wars in the 80s, 90s, and what it looks like today. We'll talk about it next on America at Night.
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1: This idea that there were great places and America comes in and it's just death and destruction. 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And usually it's when America recedes from the world, decides to leave its presence in the world, that things start to get bad.
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5: Isaac Butler is our guest, and he's out with a brand new book called The Perfect Moment, God, Sex, Art, and the Birth of America's Culture Wars. Isaac, let's get back to this idea of the culture wars in the 80s with the liberals. Let me ask you a philosophical question. So if the federal government today funded Candace Owens' podcast or Nick Fuentes' art exhibit on the mall, right?
6: Yeah.
5: The liberals would tear the place down, and they might have an argument. And the conservatives would say, well, wait a minute, it's art. And our panel of experts decided that this is a point of view and whether you agree with it or not. And so I know the culture wars in the 80s that you talk about in the book was conservative, but the liberals would be just as apoplectic today if some of that funding went to a conservative point of view that they felt abhorrent.
6: Well, I'm not sure that's completely true. I mean, if it was as extreme as Nick Fuentes, I think you're probably right, right? But the NEA and the NEH have funded lots of conservative art and conservative scholarship, and they have not garnered the kind of protests that the religious right waged against the NEA in the 80s. However, to take your hypothetical, I agree that if, you know, Nick Fuentes was going to put up some sort of art from his point of view on the National Mall, plenty of liberals would be upset. There might be protests, all sorts of things. And in fact, this is a question that a Supreme Court justice asks future ACLU lawyer David Cole about when these issues eventually get adjudicated by the Supreme Court. You know, like, let's say that I'm a really great artist, but I'm explicitly racist. I've just, like, said in my grant application, I'm a racist. And I'm making this art to advance my belief in the superiority of the white race. Can you deny me a grant on those grounds? And the thing that David Cole says and is like, actually, no, I don't think you can, which I think is a really, you know, a fascinating perspective. So when it comes to Nick Fuentes doing it on the mall, the question has got to be actually, as boring as this is, a process question of how that grant gets achieved, right? Because what the Trump administration is very good at, and this is a problem for liberal democracies everywhere when the far right becomes ascendant, is they use the mechanisms of liberalism to illiberal ends, right? So you take a school board and then you staff it entirely with, you know, right-wing Christian ideologues, and then they decide that you're going to have creationist textbooks. You know, it's like stuff like that. They use those mechanisms. So in terms of the Nick Fuentes thing, like, it depends. Currently, I think you would have pretty good grounds to object to it because the Trump administration is consistently trying to retool all grant funding to be an expression of, you know, throughout the government, to be an expression of his ideological desires.

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5: 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I'm burning calories.
6: Fox News, I'm Ted Lindner. President Trump says a deal to reopen the Strait of Hormuz could happen soon. It's the second pause amid the war with Iran after the president called off strikes in power plants and bridges this week. But Americans still concerned about rising costs. Vice President J.D. Vance on Fox saying cost of living issues will subside once the war is over.
7: Those oil prices are going to come down and stay down. Iran will never have a nuclear weapon, and the United States will be in a stronger position. But we're kind of in the middle of the game, and I think people are trying to prejudge exactly how this is going to go.
6: Iran says it's discussing shipping through the strait with Oman, denying it's negotiating with the U.S. No big winner of the Powerball jackpot that was worth $786 million for Wednesday night. That means it jumps to Saturday night's jackpot of at least $856 million. The winning numbers drawn on Wednesday, 14, 20, 59, 60, 61, and a Powerball of 25. 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
9: All right, let's try and get squeeze one more phone call in here. Thomas in Dallas, Georgia. 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
10: I want to make a comment concerning the previous author.
9: Sure.
10: I think he has deceived himself in thinking that he is kind of morally neutral. When he said he don't want to make decisions, he don't need to make decisions on what art should not be supported. He said as long as it's done by a proper panel. Well, what's that?
9: Right.
10: Who decides that?
9: Right.
10: He's just doing a sleight of hand, not me, but a proper panel. And I think he may actually be deceived in thinking that that's morally neutral. But he would decide who's the proper panel.
9: Right. No, that was exactly my point. That was exactly my point to him, is that no matter who makes the choice, someone's going to be offended.
10: That's right. And,
9: yeah.
10: And yeah. And he thought he was going a step farther when he said, even if it's art I don't like, I still would permit it, you know, if it's done by a proper panel. Well, he thinks his elasticity, how much elasticity he grants to others is how much, you know, as long as it's within the parameter,
9: yeah.
10: He's still deciding and he still wants to make the decision for others. So he's being exactly what he's accusing others of.
9: I agree, Thomas. I agree. Yeah, I got to go, Thomas. I am short on time, but thank you for the phone call. First time caller, we bumped him ahead. But no, if you listen to the hour, it was a really interesting conversation. And I think lots of people twist themselves into a pretzel trying to justify their position. But that's what debates are all about. That's what makes it fun. All right, we are officially out of time. Phone calls, text messages, voicemails, all still right there for you. 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So download the show where all podcasts are found. Just search for America at Night. And, of course, voicemails. We love voicemails. 1-844-2-McGraw, 1-844-262-4729. Our executive director tonight, each and every night, is Alex Hinton. Our engineer is Richard Good. I'm McGraw-Millhaven. 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
2: News. I'm Ted Lindner. President Trump says a deal to reopen the Strait of Hormuz could happen soon. It's the second pause amid the war with Iran after the president called off strikes on power plants and bridges this week. But Americans still concerned about rising costs. Vice President J.D. Vance says the cost of living issues will subside once the conflict is over.
3: Those oil prices are going to come down and stay down. Iran will never have a nuclear weapon, and the United States will be in a stronger position. But we're kind of in the middle of the game, and I think people are trying to prejudge exactly how this is going to go.
2: Iran says it's discussing shipping through the strait with Oman and denies it's negotiating with the United States. And there was no big winner in Wednesday night's Powerball jackpot that was worth $786 million. No winner means it jumps to at least $856 million for Saturday night. The numbers drawn Wednesday, 14, 20, 59, 60, 61, and a Powerball of 25. 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
1: If you look at the Middle East, after World War II in the 20th century, a lot of our fights against these radicals are because many of the leaders in the Middle East wanted to modernize. 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
2: On a TV series that became part of this mockumentary.
3: Yeah.
2: Because I just happened to show up. That's how I got to know him. I was showing up because the guy who ran the coffee shop, this goes back about 2.5 years ago, said, hey, we're filming here. Come on by. Have some good coffee. And you know, I think I responded, yeah, I'll do it. And I got up and I went, I don't want to do this. I don't want to go. Because I actually took a nap on a Friday afternoon. It was like early December of 2024. I'm like, I don't want to go.
3: Right.
2: I woke up. I'm going to watch TV. It's a, you know, December Friday night. I went, you said you'd go. I show up. I'm half asleep. An hour later, I'm in a scene. I mean, I went just to witness it.
3: Right.
2: And then at you know, that point, he's contacted me. Supposed to come out this year. I'm not even sure. He told me that they were in post-production and actually had 3 20-minute things done. So I'm not really sure what I'm doing. I just I don't really ask the questions. I just enjoy the process.
3: Yeah,
2: I just go, well, I think we're going to, you know, shoot a scene. If we get in there at 9, he'll say, here's what I want you to do. This. It's not really scripted because he wants it like a mockumentary or like a documentary.
3: It needs to sound real. Yeah.
2: Right.
3: Yeah.
2: So if I make a mistake or, well, whatever, well, that's part of it. It looks more real. And it's a much easier setup because you just got a single camera doing it.
3: Yeah.
2: You might have some lights, but they're not even big on the light because they want it to look.
3: They want it to look like a documentary.
2: Like a documentary, right. Which, again, isn't flashy.
3: Right. It's not filmmaking. And it's not like filmmaking.
2: So I just wear I don't know where I got it from. Maybe I got it from the Irish mobster in, the Denzel Washington thing, where he's the Equalizer.
3: Oh, yeah, yeah, yeah.
2: Where they go into the Irish tours and none of them are dressed up. So I just wear whatever.
3: Right, yeah.
2: You know, the only thing I do bring with me is because I did one and it's in the trailer. You can find the trailer on Instagram, Mobbed Up to be Mobbed Down. You can see me in it and that interview from last year where I'm just sitting there. It just shows me I'm just there for a second because it's a trailer. The story is about a mob boss that gets out of prison and is trying to straighten up his life.
3: Right.
2: He's found God.
3: Right, okay.
2: And so he's found God. He deals with his sister a lot. Deals with the other guy. I can't think of the other guy's name, who does look like a mobster. A couple of them do. And then there's he was the boss, and then the crew was basically, you know, two other guys, who are supposed to be Italian, and then me.
3: Yeah.
2: And the funny thing is, I'm an Irish mobster, who came from Buffalo. And I basically based it on when I was a bill collector.
3: Right.
2: When I told him the story, that sort of became who I was.
3: Right.
2: When I was a bill collector, I was 18 years old, and a guy by the name of Peter Magadino came down for me to collect his line of credit. This is actually a true story.
3: Right.
2: And so I had to call him, and he had taken over the mob at that point from his father, Stefano Magadino. Remember the Appalachia meeting, that big meeting back in the late 50s, early 60s, where they really connected that, you know, the mob, there was a conspiracy, you know, all the families were together.
3: Right.
2: That was his father that did it. Well, he came down to Lincoln. I had to call him. I'm 18 years old.
3: By the way, the FBI called that just the greatest opportunity they ever had because they were like, are you kidding me?
2: So what I did was we came up with the story was I was an Irish mobster and I was a collector.
3: Right, okay.
2: And I collected from a made man.
3: Right.
2: And so they were coming after me, and so I took off to go to New York City, and that's where I met Sal.
3: Right.
2: And Sal took me aboard, and I said, Sal didn't care. Sal didn't care whether, you know, that I was Irish. All he cared was I could make money, you know, and that was – and so everything I've done – with him has been first take, and I think we've done this will be the fourth scene that we've done.
3: Mm-hmm.
2: As they build the story, I still don't know where it's going. I have no idea. I know initially he wanted me whacked, but that

0: What an insufferable woman. 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News Talk, 770 AM, 92.5 FM, WVNN. Dale Jackson here with you. Thank you for being here. I'm a little upset that Haley Stevens is losing her race in Michigan. Because I think my impression's really coming around. Bugsy doesn't seem to like it too much. She says it's very leprechaunish, to which I would say that's exactly what it sounds like. It sounds like a leprechaun. She sounds like an absolute leprechaun. She sounds like an absolute clown. And a leprechaun, and I feel like I've taken her lucky charms. Yes, it's just not great. But I'm hearing a lot of stuff about how this wasn't a good night for the American left, and boy, is that wrong. It is so wrong. Holy cow. And they eked out a victory in Michigan. We're going to do this thing where we say it's too close to call. That race is over in Michigan. Abdul El Said has won that race. He has won. And he will be the Democratic Senate nominee. And while a lot of people will say, well, that's good for Republicans, and I would tell you that generally it is. Yeah, I think you could make that point. But it also shows that Democrats have a problem in their midst and that the far left is in control. And it may be close. It may be close. It may very well be close at this point. That maybe only, you know, a third of the Democratic Party is radical lunatics. But that's enough to control your primary. And they know it. But the real beauty of this is they're now going to have to flip to Wisconsin to try to protect another absolute lunatic in Francesca Hong, who is just awesome. She is amazing. I mean, she is the candidate that we should all want every Democrat to be. She wants to do away with Thanksgiving and Valentine's Day. And the 4th of July. And Christmas. I mean, this one is a absolute nutcase. And she has said that's just a small portion of some of the crazy stuff that she has said. We'll play some of that for you here in just a little bit. Coming up here also a little bit later in this program, I conducted a very thorough, in-depth interview with a Charlie Kirk truther. Yes, she is a Charlie Kirk truther. And we're going to have a little bit of a conversation with him because he seems to believe that Erica Kirk is the real villain here. She's got some answering to do, which sounds completely insane. But we'll jump into that conversation because the guy is a lunatic. And I would argue a fraud. I went and looked at his YouTube channel. And Bugsy and I were talking about this. She knows more about this than I do. But if you went to see how many views he had in the last month, it's negative 10 million views. Bugsy, can you explain to the audience in about 30 seconds what it means when your YouTube channel has negative 10 million views?
1: So either he bought views, like purchased fake views from somebody and those were removed when YouTube removed the profiles, or he deleted a ton of like videos that he had millions of views on, which I doubt happened because why would anybody do that?
0: Yeah.
1: So, and it's such a round even number too. 10,
0: yeah. So he's a fraud.
1: 10 million or whatever.
0: Yeah. So he's a complete fraud, but every now and then I get these emails. If you're ever listening to a talk radio show and there's just like this random interview, and it's like, oh, this is John Smithson from the American, Xylophone Institute. And he's here talking today about the significance of having xylophones in every classroom around the country. What has happened is some sort of PR firm has sent out like a mass email. And the Mass email says, would you like to have Smith Johnson on your program to talk about the American Xylophone Institute? And some idiot has gone, oh, yeah, that sounds great. Does he have a book he can promote us to as well? And I don't do those things, but I do get the emails. And the email came in, and it was like, let's see if I remember it correctly. But it talked about the, I'm about to pull it up, but it talked about a voice analyst analyzed Erica Kirk's voice, showing that she is distressed. Which, I mean, probably. I mean, they killed her husband, and a large portion of our society was gleeful about it. I mean, even yesterday, the National Education Association sent an email out to its members and was like, hey, guys, school starts soon, and can we keep the glee about the murder of our political enemies in check a little bit? We don't really need to be doing that this year. That causes a lot of problems, and we'd like to avoid the celebration of someone else's murder right now. Okay? Can we keep that to ourselves? Okay, we want to use our inside voices when we're celebrating the murder of an American who we disagree with. We'll keep that to ourselves. Okay. All right. Good, good, good. Yeah, we're going to keep that quiet. All right. Thanks. I mean, if you think I'm kidding, that's exactly what they were doing. I mean, it's exactly what they were doing. They were literally celebrating the death of someone. Anyway, but Charlie Kirk may be the real villain here, or Erica Kirk. Charlie Kirk got what he deserved, allegedly, and now Erica Kirk probably is the one who did it to him. So they love Erica Kirk? Yeah, no. Okay, well, this guy says he's fighting for Charlie Kirk's legacy by suggesting his wife is involved in the murder. Real solid dude. I can't wait to have a fun conversation with him about that. So we'll get that for you in just a little bit. Also, we will be joined by Scott Thompson, or Tom Scottson or something, from the Lanyap. The Lanyap is a regional magazine in the state of Alabama down in Mobile, and they have done the hard-hitting journalism to establish that, yes, 81-year-old Tommy Tuberville did, in fact, take Social Security. It's over, guys. It's over. I mean, you thought getting him for living in Florida was going to be the thing that took him down? No. The thing that's going to get him is, after paying hundreds of thousands of dollars into Social Security, he took Social Security. They got that bastard. They got him. They got him. You just wait and see. We'll cover all of that. So back to the national stage here for just a second. Abdul El-Sayed has been declared the winner in some instances, and there have been questions about whether or not he has actually won in other instances. I don't operate in the same world that these lunatics operate in our mainstream media. He has won the race, and you will learn that at some point in time this morning. He's up by about 20,000 votes with a few percents to go. But they're going to continue to kind of train, farm that out, and see how long it's going to take them to figure that out. Also, can we stop trying to kill the president of the United States? I mean, this isn't a big ask here. It's not. It's not a big ask here. But can we please stop trying to kill the president of the United States? It's important that we all, you know, say political violence is wrong, even though I've just spent the last couple of minutes explaining to you that one side of the aisle has made it pretty clear that some political violence is completely fine if you're a bad enough person. And they have expanded that to the president, or maybe they expanded it to Charlie Kirk, because it kind of started it with Donald Trump. But they were successful with doing that to, a CEO who they think they disagree with politically, who I would bet probably voted for Democrats. They also killed Charlie Kirk, and now they're still trying to continue killing the president of the United States. So, yeah, these are all the things we're going to talk about today. So we've got interviews, we got crazies, we got lame people, we got a race in Michigan. I said lame people, and I'm Bugsy, but I repeat myself. We got a lot going on here, so please keep your radio locked right here. I am Dale Jackson. If you'd like to weigh in, you, of course, may do so. 866-494-WVNN. That is the ScoutPestControl.com WVNN hot take text line. Oh, and here's a little preview for you for Hate at 8. I embarrassed my son thoroughly at the teacher meetup for his new class. And I'm going to be hating on myself. So stay tuned for Hate at 8 a little later on in the program as well. And that'll be brought to you by Scout Pest Control as well. Also, you can get in here on the Coleman Furniture Market Free Speech Fund Line, 866-494-9866. Do Republicans benefit when Democrats go crazy? I think they do. What do you think? Stay tuned.
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0: 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A lot of us may not know this, but hunger and homelessness don't take a day off, and neither does the Downtown Rescue Mission. 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

0: Dale Jackson here with you. Thanks for being here. Hey, congratulations to the kids in Huntsville, Madison County, and Florence City Schools. You guys get to go back to school today. All right. Isn't that exciting? I'm sure you're absolutely thrilled about that. Huntsville City Schools, by the way, have a new uniform ready to go. Or not uniform. It's incorrect. Their dress code has been changed. And their dress code has been changed, apparently. And this is just what one of the school board members who was on their way out of the school board, thank God, is saying, is basically to relax the dress code for young girls. The upgraded dress code allows students to wear leggings, joggers, or jeggings. Pants and jeans can have holes that do not reveal the student's hips, bottoms, and undergarments. You guys, good job, everyone. You've done it. Yoga pants, leggings, and jeggings are allowed in schools. It's a good day, everybody. It's really good. You know what's funny is Tuskegee University announces a new dress code and says, okay, we got to, you know, professionalize ourselves a little bit. Dress to impress, dress to show up and actually look good. And Huntsville City Schools is like, but what if we went the other way? What if instead we went the other way? And it's kind of funny because I read this as somehow like female empowerment or something. That's how they're trying to frame this. Like it's better for young women to be able to wear whatever they want, whenever they want, and they should not ever be questioned. I don't know. But that is apparently what they're supposed to be able to do. So yoga pants, leggings, and jeggings are permitted. Pants, shorts, bottoms, and dresses must cover the student's undergarments and bottom at all times, including when sitting, standing, or when arms are raised. Pants that have holes in them may not reveal the student's hips, bottoms, or undergarment. So the holy jeans are in. Hats, visors, hoods, and other head coverings may not be worn in school buildings. And house slippers, flip-flops may not be worn during PE. But students who participate in athletics and extracurriculars may wear their uniforms in school or on game days, blah, blah, blah. So the big change here is apparently opening up for yoga pants, leggings, and jeggings. So congratulations. You guys did it. You guys did it. I don't know why this is a story, but congratulations to all of them. They've done it. They've done it. WHT writes it like this. One of the biggest changes involves shorts. The previous requirement that shorts reach a specific mid-thigh hemline has been removed. Under the updated policy, shorts must cover a student's bottom and undergarments at all times. Oh, thank God. Oh, God. It is so nice to see the school board say, hey, why shouldn't young girls wear short shorts to school? I mean, finally. I mean, they have allowed them to wear leggings, jeggings, and joggers as well. And holy jeans. What a fantastic, I mean, I got to tell you. Whoever the brain trust is that put this all together, good for them. You guys did it. You guys did it. For years, young women were oppressed by not being able to wear really, really short shorts. But now they can. Because of empowerment. That's right. That's right. Because of empowerment. You know, I'll tell you this. I went to a school yesterday. It was a private school. Event, and there was a mother there who was wearing shorts that were disgustingly short. And I immediately judged her in my mind. And I think it is good for these young women to realize immediately that they will be judged for wearing clothes that do not fit and that are inappropriate for the environment that they are in. Short shorts. They went again. I want to just make this clear. A school system was like, you know that policy we have that says no short shorts? Let's get rid of that and allow short shorts. Who wrote this? Jeffrey Epstein? What are we doing? Also, I'd like to see more 16, 17, and 18-year-old girls in leggings, joggers, and jeggings, please. You shouldn't even wear that stuff to the grocery store or the airport. And now you're telling these kids to go ahead and wear it to school and the holy jeans things. Okay. Look, I guess because we got rid of the distraction with cell phones that we're going to add all these other distractions. It's not the girl's fault that guys will look at her. I mean, that's a completely fine thing to say, and I'm sure it gets a lot of rah-rahs at the National Organization of Women meeting. I'm sure it's great. I really am. But hi, I'm Dale Jackson, and I live in the real world, and I don't understand it under any circumstance where a bunch of educators or school board members are like, what if we shorten the shorts at the school we go to? And everyone sat around and was like, yeah, that sounds like a really good idea. It just sounds like a really, really good idea. Okay. Hey, congratulations to Huntsville City Schools. You guys are focusing on the really important things. And I think that's important. You know, at least the reputation of the school system is universally good. So there's that. I mean, you solved all the other problems. And I know you can work on multiple things at once, but I would suggest maybe you do work at multiple things at once.
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3: Fox News, I'm CJ Papa. Iran says a deal with Oman to reopen the Strait of Hormuz is on the verge of being finalized. Both nations agree ways to navigate through the critical waterway. President Trump in Las Vegas.
4: I'd rather make a deal because I don't want to kill people. I do not want to kill people.
3: The potential for criminal charges against Dr. Anthony Fauci. A Senate committee expected this morning Chairman Rand Paul's resolution to hold Fauci in contempt of Congress.
5: Usually the full Senate must approve a resolution holding Fauci in contempt of Congress before sending it to the Justice Department for prosecution. But Paul believes he has a workaround handing the measure directly to the DOJ, along with a legal brief supporting his argument.
3: That's Fox's Madeline Rivera. Health workers in Congo working in the Ebola outbreak protesting today demanding to be paid for their work. 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
7: I'm not going to lie to you off the air. I'm going to say some words that I just said off the air, and Bugsy's going to confirm that I said this. Okay, ready? Here we go. We were talking about something that I saw yesterday, and I said her legs look like I imagine my ass looks, dimply and covered with cellulites. Is that right?
8: You said how I would imagine it, actually, and I said I don't want to imagine that.
7: Okay,
8: and then
7: sorry,
8: I cut you
7: sorry.
8: Off.
7: Sorry. That was my mistake. All right. So the new Huntsville dress code is in place, and congratulations to the young girls out there. You can put on your short shorts as much as you are as short as you want, and you can wear all your favorite workout attire. Fantastic, wonderful. I'm sure the learning environment increases and becomes better because of that. And look, someone stupid will say it's not the young girl's fault that they're distracting people. I mean, sure. I mean, that's absolutely true. But, you know, it's still a distraction. It's dumb, and it's a trashy look. No one's ever said, man, that girl looks good and very professional in her short shorts. You know, the ones going right up her crack? Yeah. Yeah, that looks good. Look. Those look really good. Which, again, I think that should be the concern, not like some fake woman empowerment thing that we're doing here. But okay, fine. Congratulations. I am woman. Hear me roar. All that fun stuff. Yesterday, I interviewed a guy named Dave Hodges. He is the host of a made-up YouTube show called Common Sense Radio or something. I don't know. And he's kind of a clown. And I want to see, am I the bad guy in this conversation? I need to know. Well, let's go to the Alabama A&M $350 million Bulldog Hotline. We'll share this interview with you real quick. It's very short because, you know, you'll find out. But I need to know, am I the bad guy here? 866-494-WVNN, 866-494-9866. It's possible I am the bad guy. Let's see. Let's move on to our next guest. His name is Dave Hodges. He has a YouTube show, the Common Sense Show program. That's where you can find him there on YouTube, which... maybe common sense is not really all that common. He is a Christian conservative journalist. He is a former college basketball coach, teacher, and professor of psychology, as well as a mental health practitioner. And he believes nothing we've been told about Charlie Kirk's murder is factual. And I'm reading this little pitch sheet, which I always enjoy. Erica Irked. Unanswered questions and contradictions threaten to turn outrage into a credibility collapse. And I've read all of this stuff. And I gotta be completely honest with you. I read this and I'm thinking, I mean, is Erica Kirk the bad guy here? Is that the takeaway I'm supposed to take here from this insane ramblings from a person who is clearly unwell, a mental health professional of some kind who maybe should heal thyself? Dave, what in the world am I looking at here? Is Erica Kirk the problem?
9: I don't think I've ever had a more rude introduction than that.
7: Hang on. It's not going to get any better for you. I can promise you that.
9: You're going to get it right back at you.
7: Oh, no.
9: I started off defending Erica Kirk. I defended TPUSA. I partnered with Charlie against the voter fraud in Arizona. But that organization, TPUSA, is not what Charlie had put together. They've done a 180 in many regards. They break all kinds of finance laws with regard to nonprofits. And at the center of it is Erica Kirk. And I defended her for a month until I could no longer defend her.
7: And, what was the turning point? What was the turning point in your defense of her?

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1: 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But you notice it never seems to turn out that way.
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2: Suspicious things that have happened. And it doesn't just fall on Erica Kirk. You know, the question, I'll put it this way. TPUSA is an organization with their current leadership, and this comes from people who have left TPUSA saying the same thing I'm saying, is that they could care less about the truth about Charlie. Charlie was not shot with a 30-06. I can't find a spec ops sniper anywhere in the world who thinks that's reality. They also had crime scene violations they don't question.
3: Why are you saying that?
2: Let me finish.
3: We're not going to do a list of things. We're going to stop and talk about these things.
2: Well, are you going to talk over me for the whole interview?
3: I probably am. Yeah, that's probably going to happen.
2: You know what? You're an absolute jerk.
3: Okay. Is that it?
4: Gage couldn't stand a string.
3: What in the world? I don't get it. I don't get it. I don't know why he hung up. He made one accusation. I started to talk about it, and he opted out of the conversation. Was I being a jerk?
5: It wasn't even rude when you introduced him.
3: I mean, it was pretty rude.
5: By your standard, it wasn't.
3: I just ran through a series of insults. I'll just be honest with you. But I didn't think it was overly contentious. I was letting him say his piece. And the second he said something that was about to be challenged, all of the sudden he's like, oh, I'm out of here. And he leaves. And he ran away. And so I was a little upset by that. I thought we were going to have a little bit of a better conversation. All right. So just a little after action review here. Was I the jerk? Bugsy says no. Bugsy says no, boss.
5: You should be willing to have your ideas criticized, too. I mean, right.
3: Yeah, you should want to have your ideas criticized. You should want people to question your points and make you explain. His whole thing about the 30-06 is a stupid argument. I mean, it really is. The bullet is damaged by being shot through a human being. What they said is it was inconclusive. It's not saying it wasn't fired from that gun. That is not what they were saying. And you also have to take into account that Tyler Robinson acknowledged he shot the gun, acknowledged that he was going to kill Charlie Kirk, explained why he killed Charlie Kirk, said where he left the gun. On the gun, they have his DNA and his fingerprints and all this other stuff. He is straight up acknowledged that he's done this. I don't understand it. And the part, that most bothers me about this is the idea that Erica Kirk didn't grieve appropriately for these people. That's just one thing they continue to say. Now, this guy also believed and said, and we were going to get to a little later, but, you know, a little bit ran away. He also believed that Erica Kirk was not necessarily being truthful with law enforcement. And Erica Kirk was somehow in her feud with Candace Owens, the villain. I mean, I just didn't understand. I do contentious interviews. I have no problem with that. Yes, it's an unfair environment and all those other things. So, yeah, I mean, I get it. I could have been nicer. I could have, but I didn't want to be.
6: The intro set the tone for a contentious interview, so you were jerk.
3: Okay, all right. I were jerk. That's absolutely accurate.
6: He's just a snowflake being a snowflake.
3: Okay, all right. Well, thank you so much. And again, it's not... I just want to make this as clear as possible, okay? I'm going to question you. I'm going to have a contentious conversation with you. We're going to yell at each other. We're going to talk over each other. That's kind of just the nature of the beast. And that's the kind of talk radio I like to do. And he knew it from the very beginning, and he was like, well, I can't stand this. And he up and left after 3 minutes and 27 seconds. Okay. Now, this is a guy pitching himself to radio stations all over the country. He has hired a PR firm. I mean, again, I just, these are the things I want to point out here real quick. He hired

0: a PR firm for this. Okay, this guy was not like, oh, I went and sought him out. No, he sought me out. He sought talk radio out. And he wanted these interviews. Okay? He wanted the ability to talk to people and have them hear him. So I'm sorry. I think it's kind of embarrassing. And it's unfortunate for him to be out there doing this stuff because, man, I wanted to get to the bottom of this. Charlie Kirk was murdered by his wife, and this guy with negative 10 million YouTube views last month is the guy cracking the case. How am I supposed to get the information if this genius will not give me the information I so desire? It's just very unfortunate. And again, I'm the villain here. I get it. And yes, this part, this is probably the most correct take on the whole thing. And I'll mention it. Here we go.
1: All bark, no bite. He said he was going to give it right back to you, but ran away with his tail tucked.
0: Yes, that's another thing. He bucked up in the beginning and was like, well, I'm not going to take this. I'm not going to take this. And then he absolutely took it. He absolutely took it and ran away. And so I'm sorry. I apologize. It is 100% my fault for being mean to the guy. But I do kind of want people to understand that this is a really embarrassing situation for the Candace Owens, Dave Hodges. You'll never hear that name again. But Candace Owens wing of the conspiracy theory that Charlie Kirk was murdered by his wife and Turning Point USA's. And yes, yes, yes, the Jews were involved as well. And if you go look at this guy's page on YouTube, what you will find there is, as I just said, a real problem with Jews as well. So he's a conspiracy theorist. He's an anti-Semite. He's a pretty stupid person. And on top of that, he's a coward. So there we go. I just want to kind of lay all of that out. We will continue talking about the first day of school. Listen, if you're out there driving around, the kids are going back to school today or tomorrow or Friday. That's generally where most of them are going back. So school zones are hot. Be very, very safe. Law enforcement, bust these people's asses as soon as they start speeding in these school zones. Start writing tickets. Protect these kids. That's exactly what needs to happen. And if you're out there speeding around in the school zone, I hope you get caught. We'll be right back.
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0: I'm getting lots of comments about people seeing butt cheeks hanging out at grocery stores, even one about Rock the South or something. And I'm here to tell you this right now. If their butt cheeks are hanging out, then they're a violation of Huntsville City School Code. Okay? I mean, that just that point. I mean, just full disclosure here. I'm not here to sell you something that's not true. I'm going to just be completely full and honest with you. But my problem with the change of the dress code is, why? Okay, and think about this for a second. What is the purpose of any change made by the school board? Just give me an answer to that. Just think about it for a second. What should be the singular purpose of any change made by a school board, any decision made by a school board? What would probably be the one and only reason they should make any decision? What's the one question they should ask themselves? Before every decision that you make as a member of a school board, the first question you should ask yourself is, does this improve the state of education? Okay, that's your question. Does this improve the state of education? And I want you to ask yourself the following question. Telling girls wear leggings, jeggings, joggers, and short shorts, does that improve the state of education? The answer to that is no. Is it empowering? I guess. I mean, one could argue, I wouldn't, but one could argue that the person that I'm talking about at the school I saw with her morbidly obese butt cheeks hanging out at a Christian private school. One could argue that that woman was fully empowered. Okay, I just want to. I'm not trying to be crude here or mean or anything like this. But that woman is very confident. That woman is fully empowered. But here's a question for you: should she be? Like that? That is my serious question. Should she be? Should she feel fully empowered in that situation, or should somebody turn down the power on her and go, "Hey, your ass cheeks are hanging out"? And I mean, is that? Am I to believe that? Okay, look, I would never do this. Okay, I would never do this. But am I to believe that if a school administrator had walked up to that woman and said to her, "Hey, your ass cheeks are hanging out," or maybe said it in a way that's not like that, maybe not those exact words. Okay, let's maybe say it in a nicer way. But let's just say you went up to that person and you said, "Hey, your gluteus maximus is protruding from your short dungarees." I don't know if that's how you say that. But anyway, is she to turn to me and go, "Well, that's really your problem"? that's really your problem. Don't you think that it's you should really not be looking at my gigantic dimpled, pockmarked covered, cellulite covered butt sticking out of these short shorts and this white tank top that I'm wearing that is way too small? Isn't that your problem? Is that my problem? Now, I turn to my wife and I'm judgy. Okay, I'm a judgy person. Bugsy, would you say I'm a judgy person?
6: Absolutely.
0: Okay, I'm a judgy person. And I turned to my wife and I said, "Trash." That's exactly what I said. I said, "Trash." And my wife just kind of rolled her eyes and walked away from me, which is probably the right response. But I here's the question I just asked, and here it is. Does this make the state of education better?
1: Yes, it does. The less distractions, the better.
0: So in order for that to be true, for this person, what they're saying to me, that yes, it does make the state of education better because there will be less distractions. The argument here is that the distraction is the teacher going, "What the hell are you wearing? Go put on some pants." That's the distraction. You think that's a bigger distraction than a bunch of 16, 17, and 18-year-olds walking around with their butt cheeks hanging out? Which, again, yes, that's a violation of the policy. I understand that. I'm acknowledging that in the policy, the way it is written very clearly, that if that is the case, that's a distraction from the policy. But why does this policy need to be changed? And the people who favor this kind of stuff, it's hilarious. It really is funny. The people who favor this stuff will also spend today freaking out about whether or not the Ten Commandments have to be in the schools or not. Okay? I want you to get this. I want you to think about it. When you see on social media today individuals complaining that the Ten Commandments have to be posted in Alabama schools, you can almost guarantee that every single one of those people are like, "I can't believe they're making them put their Ten Commandments in schools. But shouldn't we allow little girls to wear as short shorts as they want to?" I don't know, man. I feel like I'm very clearly on one side of this. And I feel like I'm the good guy. Like, the good guy would be saying, maybe your butt cheeks shouldn't be hanging out. And maybe kids should be reminded that thou shalt not kill, thou shalt honor their mother and father. And I do have a funny story a little later about thou shalt not take the Lord, the name of the Lord your God, in vain. Well, I have a funny story about that a little bit later for Hate at 8. But again, when you're thinking about this, the people screaming about this, about the Ten Commandments being in schools, they're also in favor of putting short shorts on little girls. I mean, that's the only way I can, they're against the Ten Commandments, but they are pro, let's shorten those shorts and send those kids to school because of the distraction saying, don't do this. This person says that I've misunderstood their answer and that we actually agree, so I want to be fair to them before we get out of this.
1: No, the distraction is everyone staring at her either disgusted or lusting after said individual.
0: I mean, yeah, I agree with that. Well, isn't that the fault of the people staring? I mean, sure, man. Yes. But it doesn't change the fact that it exists. Are we just supposed to... I realize we're living in a world where we just ignore very common sense things and say things we don't pretend. This is the perfect example of liberals, Democrats, and the media saying things they don't actually believe. This is a good example of that. So thank you. Appreciate it.
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6: Trying to work out a deal to open up the Strait of Hormuz. I'm Dave Anthony, Fox News. Iran and Oman are said to be close to an agreement as President Trump demands the attacks on ships end, saying in a Las Vegas rally he prefers a deal.
12: We were set for the biggest attack of any attack, and we've hit them very hard for the last few months.
13: Amid the possibility of a return to conflict with Iran if an agreement isn't reached, President Trump posted to Truth Social overnight about reports the United States is running out of air defense interceptors. The president said, in part, the U.S. has massive amounts of munitions, especially of certain types. He goes on to say, additionally, large amounts are being manufactured and shipped to the U.S. as needed.
6: Fox's Trey Yingston, Tel Aviv. Two Israeli soldiers have been killed in Lebanon. A building they went into as part of a security sweep exploded. Four other soldiers badly wounded, prompting Israel to launch retaliatory strikes targeting Hezbollah militants. Back to the president in Las Vegas. He also touted what he calls a great economy.
12: And I'm not getting credit from the fake news for what I've done. I never have gotten credit. I don't get credit.
6: And he calls fake polls showing a large majority of Americans think the economy is not in good shape and oppose the president's handling of the economy. A Senate committee will gather next hour to consider holding ex-presidential advisor Dr. Anthony Fauci in contempt of Congress. Fox's Madeline Rivera in Washington.
14: Republicans say Dr. Fauci should have been able to answer questions during his hearing last week because of his preemptive pardon from former President Biden. But the pardon only covers what happened before 2025, meaning Fauci could face charges for any perjury committed last Wednesday. So he invoked the Fifth Amendment more than 100 times, accusing Chairman Rand Paul of having a vendetta against him.
15: To get me to say something, anything, that could vindicate his repeated public pledges that I end up, in his words, quote, behind bars.
6: The contempt resolution could be referred to the Justice Department. 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
6: While President Trump keeps insisting he will not let Iran get nuclear weapons, another American adversary that already has them, North Korea, has launched another missile test into the sea. South Korea says it was a short-range ballistic missile. Meanwhile, in Japan, they are marking an atomic anniversary.
20: 81 years ago today, the United States detonated an atomic bomb over Hiroshima, Japan, hastening an end to the Second World War, but killing as many as 166,000 people.
21: Mokuto!
20: Today's ceremony at Hiroshima Peace Memorial Park was attended by Prime Minister Sanae Takaichi, who said she'd take realistic, practical initiatives towards achieving a world without nuclear weapons. Hiroshima's mayor, Kazumi Matsui, criticized major powers for waging wars and demanded an end to the concept of nuclear deterrence. Jonathan Savage, Fox News.
6: On Sunday, they'll mark the anniversary of the second atomic bombing in Nagasaki, Japan. There's a ruling in a gun case that could end up at the Supreme Court.
3: A Texas federal judge ruled that regulations under the National Firearms Act can no longer be enforced after Congress eliminated the law's tax on suppressors and certain firearms. The decision could end federal registration requirements for silencers, short-barreled rifles, and shotguns, while standard federal background checks would still apply. Gun rights groups hailed the ruling as a major Second Amendment victory, while gun safety advocates warned it removes an important layer of public safety protections. Ted Lindner, Fox News.
6: On Wall Street, stock futures are mixed, just like yesterday. Down for the NASDAQ, up for the Dow, which closed at another record high. In baseball, the two-time defending World Series champion Dodgers keep losing. L.A.'s dropped six straight games, beaten again by the Chicago Cubs. Atlanta and Boston have won seven in a row. The Braves beat the Marlins. The Red Sox shut out the White Sox. Boston also won 15 straight games last month. I'm Dave Anthony, and this is Fox News.
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0: supposed to be being racist right now? Is that what I'm supposed to be doing? I'm just wondering. It seems like ever since Abdul El Sayed won yesterday, everyone's Islamophobic now? Now, I say all of that facetiously, but, you know, Tommy Tuberville's not really helping this argument that I'm about to make here. But we'll get into that in just a little bit. I, of course, am Dale Jackson. This is WVNN. I'm Alabama's most trusted journalist, and I'm very excited to have you here with us. Hassan Piker is a left-wing nut job, and he is a guy who is part of the Democratic Socialists of America, and he's basically supporting every terrible, awful, no-good candidate you possibly could see, but he has an army full of your children at his disposal, and he is going to use them. Unfortunately for him, he's not very bright. Here is how he described going after Haley Stevens voters for his candidate, Abdul El Sayed, in Michigan. Now, keep in mind, it was a very tight race. There are a lot of questions about Democrats' ability to win. They're down by 10 points in a recent poll to Mike Rogers. Take that for what you will. But when asked, hey, how are you going to reach out to these guys? Get that finger on the button there, Bugsy, because here we go.
1: Like, everyone being like, Abdul has a fuck ton of work.
0: Oh! Right away, dump that.
2: I did.
0: Okay, well, I guess
3: I can't
0: play.
3: Did you not listen to this?
0: I did, but I was more fixated on the part he says at the end, and I missed that. I knew it. My fault. Sorry. The clip that I thought it was is the one where he was saying, stop being Islamic pieces of blank. And I thought I had an edited version. I grabbed the complete wrong clip. Anyway, he says there are a blank ton of people telling me or asking me how we're going to reach out. And then he said, well, what you should start doing is start not being Islamophobic pieces of blank. Now, you may be saying to yourself, what about Donald Trump? Does he have any thoughts on this? Well, I can't play Donald Trump here either because he says Abdul is full of blank. We're off to a great start here for the day, by the way. Welcome back to school, kids. Other kids are heading back to school today, and we're doing great. I was told the dump button works.
3: That's good, at least.
0: let's try it this way. Hey, audience. Did the dump button work? You hit it, right, Bugsy?
3: Well, they're just now? Because they're not going to hear you say it. They're not going to hear you ask.
0: I mean, you hit it when Hassan Piker cursed.
3: Oh, I did. I thought you were wanting me to do it again for effect.
0: No.
3: So I did.
0: I want to ask the audience here real quick. So did you hear Hassan Piker cuss? 866-494-9866. I was told my dump button worked. I guess a good opportunity to try it was right here. 866-494-9866. That, of course, is the ScoutPestControl.com WVNN hot take text line. Let me know if you heard it, what the curse word was, and where you are listening. 866-494-WVNN. I was told the dump button works.
3: And what you're listening on. That's also important.
0: Okay. this is what I love. This is the kind of stuff that I love when you kind of go out to your audience and be like, hey, answer this question for me. Did you hear it? Did you not hear it? And tell me what you got out of it. And I kind of want to know in what form you're listening, because that's an important part of that, especially when you get stuff like this. Ready? Listen to these two responses, and you tell me what I'm supposed to do with this.
4: Oh, no. Didn't hear anything. All good. Oh, we heard it.
0: Okay. All right. So it's working somewhere. For the one that didn't hear it, let me know where you were, because I think that will answer some questions for us. I think we're getting more confirmation here.
4: 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Heard the F-bomb.
0: Wait, is this a rap song? Are we dropping a beat here? are we dropping beats on this? Is that as the kids would say, a bar? Okay, I don't know. Let's see. Other people, I think we're getting the gist of it.
4: F bleep him in Athens.
0: F bleep, I'm in office.
3: Why did you ask where they were?
0: they're telling me they're in their car. In your car, on
3: no,
0: the radio.
3: Yeah, but you can use iHeart in your car, and that's where I'm pretty sure it's not working right.
0: How are you listening? FM, AM,
3: not where.
0: iHeart on the stream? Are you standing outside the building hearing me screaming? Is that better for you, Bugsy?
3: Yes, I don't want to know where they are geographically. Like, what, they were close
4: O-Y-A.
3: Enough to hear it?
0: Yeah, that's right. They're outside at the gas station down the street.
4: O-Y-A. F-ton of bad languages.
0: Okay, all right. all right, we're getting a little more information.
4: Chattanooga.
0: Oh, no, they're in Chattanooga listening.
3: Man.
4: I'm listening online in Arizona, and I did hear Hassan Piker drop the F-bomb.
0: Hassan Piker!
3: See, I told you I thought it was the streams.
0: I'm going to kill you! God. No! No! Bugsy, what have you done to me?
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0: I love that the British guy refuses to do things correctly. He's 92.5-ing. Instead of saying I'm, he says M. The guy
3: driving down 565.
0: Yeah, he's driving down 565.
3: Or when he said the Wizard of Ounce, that was my favorite.
0: Yes, and then this guy, now we just have people lying to us.
4: Oh no, I heard it. I was just being a smartass in the truck.
0: Well, welcome back, kids. That's the moral of the story. Welcome back. 92.5. 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
4: 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We heard the F-bomb.
0: The F-bomb in this scenario, of course, is Falkville. Okay. Just keep that in mind.
4: Guess FCC is sending you a letter.
0: No, let me explain something to you. Let me explain a little bit of this to you, okay? I just want to make this clear. The way the word was used.
4: Heard the F-bomb on 92.5.
0: The way the term was used, okay? The way the term was used was not a violation of FCC regulations. Because the way the guy said it, A, it was in a news clip, so we're fine there. And B, he didn't use it in the fornicational sense. I don't know if that's the right way to say this. I assume that it is not. But the fact of the matter is, he didn't say it in the way that you would normally get yourself in trouble. Okay? So we're good.
3: We hit the dumb button, to be fair.
0: We did hit the dumb button.
4: F. Bomb on the app.
0: So we're off to a great start.
3: Less than 10 minutes.
0: It was like 10 seconds. 10 seconds in. 10 seconds into your school year, kids. 10 seconds into your school year. Listen. Let me explain something here real quick. What I was trying to get to is they basically decided that every single person... Every single person on Abdul Absaid's team has decided that you're the problem. Not his campaign, you. You're the problem. I'll give you an example. What about his name? I've not heard anybody be like, oh, he's a Muslim, except for Tommy Tuberville now. So Tommy Tuberville's kind of not a great start for him. We'll get into that in a minute. But this is what he said at a rally.
2: You know, they think that you want to use my whole name against me. Mike, listen, man, if you can't say the name, it's Abdurrahman, keep the name out your damn mouth. Yeah! I'll be happy to give you lessons.
0: Do not let this guy be a victim, guys. Forget about his ethnicity, his religion. None of that matters. None of it matters. The issue here is that he's a terrible person with bad ideas. That's the issue. Terrible people, bad ideas. His ethnicity, his race, all of this other stuff, who cares? Who cares? And it is very clear that they're going to try to basically pretend you are some sort of monster for not supporting this guy who's a terrible person with terrible ideas. So Tupperville referred to him as a terrorist. We're going to talk about that next. I don't like it, by the way. That's bad. What Tupperville did is bad. And we're going to talk about that when we come back. Stay tuned.
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8: Good morning, everybody. I'm Way 31's Chris Tatum. One man's in critical condition, another in the Limestone County Jail charged with shooting him. Police arrested Alfonso Hayes yesterday and charged him with first-degree assault. They say Hayes and that victim got into an argument inside the racetrack gas station on Greenbrier Parkway yesterday morning and say once outside the store, Hayes pulled a gun and shot that victim. We are working to learn the victim's name this morning. A former assistant professor is suing Alabama A&M University this morning after she says campus leaders promised to pay her for summer work but didn't. Adrian Christopher claims that missing pay also shortchanged her retirement contributions. She filed that class action lawsuit last week. Christopher says it also is on behalf of other faculty members who didn't get paid promised summer wages between 2020 and 2025. In a statement, Alabama A&M says it did pay workers based on their contracts and campus policy. With Way 31 News, I'm Chris Tatum.
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10: Temperatures in the lower 70s to start you out on this Thursday morning. Couple of areas of some patchy fog first thing in the morning before we see mostly sunny skies this afternoon. High temperatures topping out around 90 with more scattered showers and thunderstorms throughout the afternoon hours. From the Way 31 Storm Tracker Weather Center, I'm meteorologist Amber Kulick.
3: It's 72 degrees at 6:20 a.m. here at WVNN.
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0: Is that right? Is that right? Is that we're supposed to do it? No! 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Dale Jackson here with you. Thank you very much for being here. Thank you so much for your time today. All right, so Abdul El-Sayed, the candidate in Michigan, is very clearly going to make his ethnicity a big factor in his campaign. And Republicans should do all they can to kind of be like, yeah, we're not gonna play that game. We're not gonna participate in this. We're not gonna do that. And Tommy Tuberville is gonna make that a little harder. Because Tommy Tuberville has already referred to him as a terrorist. There is no evidence that Abdul El-Sayed is a terrorist. None. Now, he hangs out with terrorist sympathizers. I mean, that's true. I mean, come on. Well, let's be real about it. Hassan Piker, who not only is he terrorizing these airwaves, but he is also a terrorist sympathizer. I mean, that's the truth. I don't think anyone is surprised to hear that. Do I think that they would be completely fine with Israel being pushed in the sea? Yes. Do I think that they are completely down with the destruction of Israel and the destruction of the current state of the United States of America? Yes. Absolutely. Do I think he's anti-Semitic? Yes. But people calling him a terrorist are giving him exactly what he wants. They are giving him exactly the argument that he personally wants. He wants to be called. Listen to how he talked. My name is Abdul Rahim, and if you can't say it right, keep your name out of my damn mouth, or whatever it is he's saying. Tommy Tuberville referred to him as a terrorist and a radical Islamist. Michigan Democrats just voted to send a terrorist to the Senate. Abdulrahman Muhammad El-Sayed is a radical Islamist who will do everything he can to destroy America. Guys, listen. You can't call people terrorists, all right? I'm sorry. You can't do it. Is his middle name Muhammad? Okay, at least we got that right, okay? At least we got that right. You can't be running around calling this guy a terrorist. I don't care if you even believe it. Shh. Okay? That is my response to you. But Dale, no, there is no but. There is no but here, okay? Let me be as clear as I can possibly make it. There is no but here. If you're running around calling this guy a terrorist, you're just going to make him a victim. And there's nothing this guy wants more than to be the world's biggest victim. Okay? That's all he wants. That's it. He wants to have one thing, and that is the ability to run around crybabying and bitching. That's it. Because he doesn't have anything else. Is he going to run on his issues? No, he's not going to run on his issues. He's going to try to run on the fact that you're a terrible person. This is sort of the Barack Obama model. Barack Obama, his policies were unpopular, but he himself was very personally popular. And one of the reasons he was so personally popular is because he made a hell of a victim. He made himself a hell of a victim because people attacked him. Barack Hussein Obama. How often did we hear that? I didn't lie. Come on, what are we doing? Why are we doing that? Like, what's the reason? What is the benefit of that? To what end do you benefit by referring to him as Barack Hussein Obama? You don't. All that happens in that scenario is he gets to run around and say, can you believe they're saying such terrible and mean things about me? Can you believe it? And I just want to give people health care. And they're basically saying the same thing now. And I'm not even saying that as a joke. One of their things on the Democrat Socialist side is we just don't understand why people are so mad at us. All we want to do is provide people with health care. That's all we're looking to do. We're not looking to do anything crazy. We're not radicals. That's not us. We just want people to have health care. That's the argument they're making, guys. They're making that argument. Now, the argument's BS. We all know what they actually want. They want to radically transform this country. Let's not be naive. We know exactly what they're about and what the reasoning is for what they want to do. Let's not be naive. Please, I'm begging you to not be naive. But I'm also begging you to not be stupid. Okay? And calling him a terrorist or all these other things is exactly what he wants. There's nothing this guy wants more than to be seen as the ultimate victim. He wants to be the ultimate victim. And guys like Tommy Tuberville running around referring to him as a terrorist provide him that opportunity. Well, why should we care? They're going to play the victim card anyway. Okay, that's an interesting point, and I don't disagree with it. However, it's a lot easier to play the victim when you're being victimized. And if you're going to refer to him as, you know, an other, as they like to say, if you're going to refer to him as a terrorist or something, what is it? What was the other thing? He called him a terrorist and he called him a person who's out to destroy America. He's a radical Islamist. That is not a play that is going to work for you. It's just a bad idea. And I agree with Tommy Tuberville. I'm voting for Tommy Tuberville. I think Tommy Tuberville has the best interests of the state and the country at his heart. But you don't have to say every single little thing that pops into your mind. Trust me. Trust me. I'm one of those people that should take my own advice often. You do not have to say every single thing that pops into your mind and let people know that you are, you know, what you're thinking at all times. Especially when it's maybe best kept to yourself. Like, you know, the candidate in Michigan who's crybabying about the attacks on his Islamic name. Yeah, he's really just a terrorist. Yeah, just keep that in your pocket. Just keep that in your pocket. Is it a no-win situation? Oh my God, yes. I'm not even suggesting that that's not the case. It's absolutely a no-win situation. But don't give them what they want. And that's what Tommy Tuberville did here. So he's wrong.
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3: News. I'm Gian Gelosi. Senator Rand Paul holding a vote this morning to hold Dr. Anthony Fauci in contempt of Congress after he pleaded the fifth over 100 times during a hearing last week.
4: Legal experts say a witness can avoid answering questions that might implicate him in a crime, but not to avoid embarrassment. And before the hearing, Paul had released pages from Fauci's diary where he talks about the celebrity attention he was getting and that scientists weren't in agreement about whether COVID-19 came from a lab leak or natural causes.
3: It's Fox's Madeline Rivera. President Trump says he'd rather make a deal with Iran to stop the killing. That message comes as Tehran and Oman work out a plan to reopen the Strait of Hormuz, but ships are still coming under fire.
5: Reports do indicate that progress in talks between Iran and Oman aimed at opening the strait led in part by Gulf allies urging the president not to strike.
3: That's Fox's Trey Yangst. 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

0: lady is saying I'm being negative. Okay, I'll give you some positive here, okay? One, Mike Rogers is up like 10 points. Mike Rogers is up 10 points there in Michigan. That is a huge deal for the country. Huge deal for the country. That Michigan seat, if Republicans win that Michigan seat, then forget about Democrats taking control of the Senate. Okay? Then just forget about it. It's not going to happen. It's going to take a lot for them to get somewhere if they lose that particular seat. Okay? That's just the fact of the matter. So that's good news. So there you go. There's some good news. See, you guys think I'm being super negative and all sorts of stuff? No, I'm being very practical. I'm a practical fella. Okay? Yeah, would you like some other positive? How about how Katie Britt is handling it? Can we talk about that? Can we talk about that? I mean, look, Abdullah Saeed wants you to be talking about his faith. Why do you think Hassan Piker, in between his cussing that he's doing, why do you think he's saying, oh, you're Islamophobic, you're an Islamophobic piece of blank? Well, they're going to say that about Tommy Tuberville, and then they're going to quote him, and people are going to go, yeah, that is pretty Islamophobic. That's on him. I mean, it's a dumb thing to say. You should not be saying it. There is plenty to criticize about Abdullah Saeed and his philosophy, his political views, and where he wants to take the country. The last thing you need to do is talk about what his issues are with his name or anything like that. Zero reason to do it. Doesn't do anything for you. Doesn't help you. Doesn't help you pick up a single vote. I mean, anyone that's going to be swayed by the, did you guys know he's a Muslim? A Muslim. M-O-O-S-L-I-M. Muslim. Anyone who's going to be swayed by that, they've already been swayed. You already got them. You're not picking anyone up with that. All you're doing is turning people off. And this is a game of math. It is a game of math. So, yeah, you don't need to do it this way. Here is the correct answer. Her name is Katie Britt.
1: Look, Bill, this is a sad day for America. I mean, the fact that this man could win an election is absolutely unbelievable. We know that this Democratic Socialist of America movement has shown us that they do nothing but hate America. We saw them actually on your very network talking about all of the things they wanted to see. No-

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1: I think the mission, calling it Inherent Resolve, that's the right call. And hopefully we'll up those strikes. But the main focus really for our military needs to be to force the strait open, to get traffic moving where Iran is barely able to touch anything going through that. We've ruined their capabilities of being able to do that. That's their main leverage point here. We have to completely take away that leverage.
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2: I don't think it's a bad idea. They are going to just absolutely drag him for it. I mean, that's as simple as it is. Now, some of you say, no, Dale, you're being weak. You're being a weak person.
3: Don't call him a terrorist because it might hurt his feelings. Dale, not calling a Islamist Nazi a terrorist is why we are here, dash, suicidal empathy.
2: Okay, let me just say this. But he's not an Islamist Nazi. There's no evidence to that. None. He's a terrible guy who has terrible viewpoints. He's not a Nazi. He's not an Islamic terrorist. He's just not. I mean, I'm sorry. Abdul El-Sayed is a guy who has bad policy ideas. He seems to be a terrible person. He's a wannabe bully. He's performative, and he's fake. He's a socialist who's pretending he's not. He's a communist and pretending he's not. Yeah, he wants us to lose in Iran. Yes, he was upset when the Ayatollah died. Yes, he wants Israel pushed into the sea. Yes, he would be celebrating if Donald Trump was killed. All those things are true. All those things are true. So say them. Say every single part of that. But don't say he's a Nazi. Don't say he's a terrorist. Okay? Don't say that, because it doesn't do you any good. Forget about whether or not it's true or not, which it's not. It just doesn't do you any good.
3: I'm telling you, Dale, Tuberville's confidence to say anything comes singularly from having a winning record against the greatest coach of all time.
2: Thank you. Yes, it is all about whether or not he beat Nick Saban. That is exactly right. That is exactly correct. Exactly. Yes, I beat Nick Saban. That should be his campaign slogan. I beat Nick Saban. But thank you so much.
3: Is it fair to say Abdul El-Sayed is a leftier hole at least?
2: You got to put a dash hole there if you wanted to get the whole correct thing. Let's try it again.
3: Is it fair to say Abdul El-Sayed is a leftier hole at least?
2: Yes, that is fair. You can say that. You can get him in here and say that. There's no problem with that. Say what he is. Be smart about it. And be tactical. I mean, that's really it. Just be tactical. I mean, just tactically, it's stupid to do what Tuberville did. Tuberville is going to be the next governor. Tuberville doesn't need to do all this stuff. So what Tuberville should be doing is running as the football coach who wants to bring America together and see America succeed. Bring Alabama together, see Alabama succeed. I don't need fire and brimstone from Tommy Tuberville. I don't need that. I need tactical precision. That's what I need from him. He's going to be a big name. He's going to get a lot of attention. And this whole thing where he calls him a terrorist, that's going to be your news story today. It's going to be top two or three in the seven things. He's made that choice. It's a bad one.
3: Tuberville is gaffe-prone in a way similar to Biden. Whoever is running his campaign needs to hide him from microphones, run a bunch of negative ads against Jones, and agree to no debates. Catherine Robertson is the shining star of the GOP ticket this year, and the state party should showcase her as much as possible.
2: Okay, first off, Tuberville is not Biden. Tuberville is beyond lucid. He knows exactly what he's saying. He is saying exactly what he

0: means, and he is absolutely 100% in control. Two, he is also very good on the stump, and he is very good on the mic. These are not his problems. His problem is impulse control. Okay? His problem is he is saying things that are easily derided and mocked. Not because he's a clown or he's, you know, funny or falling down or anything, but because the things he says are just a little wacky sometimes. It's a wacky thing to say the guy's a terrorist. I don't think I'm next time I get Tuberville on, I'll ask him. And if Tuberville's people are listening, I'll be more than happy to listen to the explanation here. But I don't think that anyone believes that Abdul al-Sayed has engaged in acts of terrorism against the country. Okay? I don't think he believes that. I don't think he believes that. And I think he's just name-calling. And as this caller points out,
1: name-calling only works for one party.
0: True. It's absolutely true. What they'll do is if you call a name on the right, they will take it in the worst possible way they can. They will do fact checks and say, fact check, Abdul al-Sayed has never been engaged in an act of Islamic terror. And Tommy Tuberville is lying. When really he's just name calling. Okay? I mean, that's what he's doing. I'll give you an example. If people on the left, if there was a Dale Jackson on the left who had the same sensibilities as I do and would call out their own people, they would say, hey, why is this guy referring to Donald Trump as a pedophile? Nobody thinks he's an actual pedophile. Nobody believes that. Nobody really thinks Donald Trump was engaged in pedophilic acts with children. And saying so is an easily debunkable thing. So why don't you just say that Donald Trump sucks and his ideas suck? Why don't you just say that? If they had a Dale Jackson truth teller on their side, that's what that person would say. Instead, and they'll probably just continue saying this, he's a pedophile every time. If you go read my social media, that's really what it is. No matter what I post, someone's going to respond and say, oh, yeah, well, you must be protecting a pedophile. It's like, I don't know, man. This story's about Social Security. Yeah? Yeah, but what about that pedophile you're protecting? It's like, I don't. Which pedophile are we talking about here? Donald Trump. It's like, do you really think Donald Trump's a pedophile? Yeah, he's in the Epstein list a million times. But you see, they can get away with that kind of stuff. They can get away with that kind of stuff. Tommy Tuberville cannot get away with this kind of stuff. He should not do it. Be smarter. That's all I'm saying. And I just want people to just, I want people to win. Okay? That's what I want. I want Mike Rogers to win. I want Tommy Tuberville to win. And referring to al-Sayed as a terrorist is not a way to make that happen. One of the best things Barack Hussein Obama had going for him is people saying his name like that. It's true. And again, I get it. I get it. You guys want to say Hussein Obama. You want to criticize him for his faith. You want to do all these things. I'm merely saying there's about a billion other things you can get him on. There's about a billion other things you can get him on. And him being a terrorist is not one of them. Here's a different thing.
1: You have no basis to conclude what Tuberville said will hurt a Michigan election. Michigan voters are paying attention to a person running for Alabama governor. That is saying Alabama will vote based on what AOC or Bernie say. Not really.
0: No, that's not actually really what I'm saying. What I'm saying is Abdul al-Sayed will get national media attention because Tommy Tuberville called him a terrorist. It will make him a victim. He will raise money off of that. He will go into communities in Michigan and say, look how scared they are of me. They're calling me a terrorist. Look how extreme they are. They're calling me a terrorist. Look at what they're doing. And the idea isn't to make Al-Sayed look good. That's not his campaign. His entire campaign is to make the other side look worse. Look what he did. I mean, he said everything but my opponent takes Jew money. That was his entire campaign against Haley Stevens. Look at this member of Congress. She's owned by the Jews. That was the argument. It's not anything about this guy. It's about making him the perfect victim. And guys like Tommy Tuberville saying what he said does that. No basis to conclude that they're listening to what's going on there. Okay, if you believe that, go right ahead. Keep it up. Keep it up. But here's my question. How does Tommy Tuberville benefit in this way? How? At this point, all Tommy Tuberville has to do is hold serve. He doesn't do anything. This is a bad play on his part. This is a bad play on his part. Oh, that's all I'm saying. And do I think it's going to cost Mike Rogers the election? No. But I'm merely saying there's no reason to call this guy a terrorist because there's no evidence that he is. He sucks. And we should all say that. That's an easy one. His policies are bad. He's a bad person. That's all you got to say. He's a terrorist? I don't know. Keep that one in your pocket. We'll be right back. Stay tuned.
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5: Good morning, everybody. I'm Way 31's Chris Tatum. One man's in critical condition, another in the Limestone County Jail charged with shooting him. Police arrested Alfonso Hayes yesterday and charged him with first-degree assault. They say Hayes and that victim got into an argument inside the racetrack gas station on Greenbrier Parkway yesterday morning and say once outside the store, Hayes pulled a gun and shot that victim. We are working to learn the victim's name this morning. A former assistant professor is suing Alabama A&M University this morning after she says campus leaders promised to pay her for summer work but didn't. Adrian Christopher claims that missing pay also shortchanged her retirement contributions. She filed that class action lawsuit last week. Christopher says it also is on behalf of other faculty members who didn't get paid promised summer wages between 2020 and 2025. In a statement, Alabama A&M says it did pay workers based on their contracts and campus policy. With Way 31 News, I'm Chris Tatum.
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4: Here's your weather update from the Way 31 Storm Tracker Weather Center.
7: Temperatures continuing to warm through the 70s as we head throughout the rest of the morning. We'll top out today around 90 degrees with mostly sunny skies. Scattered showers and thunderstorms will once again be possible as we head towards those afternoon hours. From the Way 31 Storm Tracker Weather Center, I'm meteorologist Amber Kulick.
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0: 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I got to tell you, I'm the bad guy here. There is absolutely no question about it. I am the bad guy. There is zero question about that. This guy gets me.
1: You never criticize Democrats for saying stupid things.
0: Never. Never. Like, I never criticize Democrats for saying stupid things. Don't I regularly say that Democrats don't believe anything they say? Don't I say that? That's criticizing them for saying stupid things. That's something that I say regularly. That definitely is something that I say. Okay, I disagree with that. I disagree with that.
1: Fox News reported that Abdul got campaign money from organizations like Muslim Brothers and others that are supporting terrorists' activities. That's what Tuberville should have said.
0: Yeah, okay, I would have accepted that. I would have accepted Tuberville saying that. Okay, I would gladly have accepted that. But that's not what he said. He called him a terrorist. And by calling him a terrorist, it gives him an out. And he gets to cry. He already started crying yesterday. That was the entire strategy. You're saying my name wrong. And if you're going to say my name, you say the whole thing. Because you're an Islamophobe. That's the argument. They love being victims, guys. Do you not know that? And they love being victims when they're treated unfairly. And yes, when you say stuff like that, you are, in fact, treating them unfairly. Terrorist sympathizer? I mean, sure, go right ahead. Say that. I got no problem with that. None. You mention it, you say it, you bring up all the stuff. That is fine. But this guy's crazy, and he's got enough out there. Did you hear this part of what he said yesterday? Again, he went from triumphant victor to giant victim to threatening a-hole in, like, no time. He won a race, barely. Then he was, stop saying my full name, to this.
2: Mike, I'm going to say it right here. I know you're going to say no because you're a coward. Five debates, all right?
0: Yeah.
2: If you're willing to stand with me and have a conversation, you and I both know that you will wither in front of your own crimes. But I'm going to make sure Michiganders know about them. Because at the time we're done, you are not going to have safe quarter from people holding you accountable to what you've done for them here in Michigan. We will send you back to Florida where you belong. Five debates. I'm hoping for an answer today. It's
0: going to be So he wants to have five debates. You will have no safety, and I'm going to hold you accountable for your own crimes. That's a stupid thing he's saying. Again, it's threatening. He's threatening him. His own crimes. What crimes? Yeah. Oh, you disagree. Okay. I mean, that's awesome, man. I appreciate you you disagreeing, but why not just say you disagree with what he's saying and lay it out? Crimes? Again, what are we doing here? This is stupid. No, Dale, you never criticize people on the left. There you go. I'll criticize that. I criticize him whining all the time. I criticize people on the left whining all the time, making themselves the victim. All I'm saying is this guy is easily beatable. Don't give him any help. Do not let him play the victim. Be smart about your criticism.
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5: COVID controversy returns to the Senate. I'm Dave Anthony, Fox News. The Senate committee gathers this hour to consider holding Dr. Anthony Fauci in contempt of Congress a week after the ex-presidential COVID advisor refused to answer questions, saying this over 100 times.
6: On the advice of counsel, I respectfully declined to answer based upon my rights under the Fifth Amendment to the Constitution.
5: After Fauci had called the committee chairman unhinged and obsessed with putting him in jail, but Republican Senator Rand Paul tells Fox,
7: why would you need the Fifth Amendment if all you have to do is come before a committee and not lie?
8: Fauci was the recipient of a pardon by former President Biden. Republican lawmakers argue that compels him to testify. Republicans accuse Fauci of covering up the origins of the pandemic. Fauci denies that. If the committee approves a contempt resolution, Paul could refer Fauci to the Justice Department for possible prosecution.
5: That's Fox's Jared Halpern. Iran and Oman are said to be close to an agreement on getting shipping flowing through the Strait of Hormuz. The U.S. demands attacks on ships end. Vice President Vance tells Fox.
9: Number one, the Iranians are extraordinarily difficult people. Number two, they have a fractured system. So there are people within their system who want the war to be over. There are also people within their system who are crazy radicals who want the war to continue.
5: Vance has been directly involved in negotiations, also demanding Iran agree to never have nuclear weapons. Another American adversary already has them, North Korea. And Fox's Jonathan Savage reports it test-fired another missile today.
10: South Korea's military says its northern neighbor launched a short-range ballistic missile out to sea beyond its east coast. The South's Joint Chiefs of Staff has bolstered surveillance and is closely coordinating with the United States and Japan.
5: Also in Japan today,
11: Mokuto!
5: A somber ceremony in Hiroshima, where yet 81 years ago today, the U.S. dropped the first of two atomic bombs on Japan, leading to the end of World War II. 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
5: A win for Trump critics in court related to the administration's controversial immigration enforcement. This case involves operations in California.
16: A federal judge says Homeland Security is slow rolling its response to her order to preserve evidence from last year's controversial ICE raids in the Los Angeles area. She found the DHS in contempt for not completing her January order to create digital copies of cell phone communications for more than 800 immigration agents. Attorneys for immigrants argue those records could reveal evidence of racial profiling during the raids. The judge ordered Homeland Security to pay a fine of $500 a day until it complies and also pay the plaintiff's legal cost for obtaining the records. Carmen Roberts, Fox News.
5: The Jeffrey Epstein controversy keeps simmering as many lawmakers in Congress, especially Democrats, demand more files in the sex trafficking case be released. The state of New Mexico is taking the Justice Department to court.
17: This lawsuit filed in federal court in D.C. alleges that the federal government has blocked the state from investigating the sex crimes of disgraced financier Jeffrey Epstein and a ranch there. The suit says the feds have stonewalled the criminal investigation by New Mexico Attorney General Raul Torres. The state is demanding judicial intervention to force the federal government to turn over relevant materials to New Mexico's investigators. The Justice Department said it was withholding some information from New Mexico to protect victims' privacy and conform with court rulings about evidence. John Saucier, Fox News.
5: A sheriff's detective hospitalized in San Bernardino County, California, the morning after being wounded in an altercation with a suspect who ended up dead. As shots were fired between vehicles, that detective is said to be in stable condition. On Wall Street, stock futures are mixed. They're down for the NASDAQ, but up for the Dow, which closed yesterday at another record high. I'm Dave Anthony, and this is Fox News.
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0: WVNN. Dale Jackson here with you. That last hour of the program was either very on target as usual, according to one person in the audience, or Islamic fundamentalists sympathizing, according to others. So we're on the right track here. We're on the right track here, and I appreciate you guys being here. Thank you so much. And I appreciate our next guest here, Matt Curtis from the Matt Curtis Real Estate Team. He joins us right now. It's 8 after the hour. You know, remember, they sell home every 8 hours. That's what Matt Curtis does. Matt, I have a very simple question. Well, excuse me. I have a question for you right now. It's not simple. I saw this on social media, and it said Airbnbs in Nashville are cratering in sale price. They went through the summer. They got as much money out of the summer as they possibly could, and now one of them showed marked down $400,000 from like $1.2 million to $800,000 for an Airbnb, one markdown. That seems rather significant in price drop. Have you ever seen a price drop that far in one swoop? And what's the story does that tell us about Airbnbs in that market?
1: Yeah, I mean, the last time I saw something like that was back in 08. It wasn't here in the Huntsville market, but you look at the beach markets and, you know, California, Las Vegas, some of those markets saw that kind of decline. I think it just tells you an issue of supply and demand in Nashville, according to Airbnb. So I don't know what's going on, if it's a situation where regulation is cracking down and or if they just have too many and too many hotels. That's probably my guess at this point. But as we know, Huntsville and Madison are cracking down on Airbnbs as well. So it's really not a good play here in this area either.
0: Well, okay, so I was going to ask you about that because you're right. There are regulations coming into play for those two markets right there. Does that affect investment properties? If I was going to buy an investment property to do an Airbnb, I mean, I don't know if that's necessarily the best strategy, but forget about that for a second. Does this hurt the investment property market, that kind of drop off?
1: It really only hurts those type of properties. Typically, those are, you know, higher cap rate type properties, meaning you get a better rate of return. Obviously, a whole lot more work goes into it. It's more like a full-time job, but they do get better yields. Now, if you can't get those better yields, it's going to get compressed down to a normal cap rate. And typically, you know, people are buying more normal type homes for those, and they're not paying investor type prices. And so when that happens, you know, they may have overpaid for their property, and they're definitely going to be, you know, playing the waiting game to catch up on appreciation. So my best advice for investors is, if you're going to buy an Airbnb, make sure you get it also at the right price to be able to rent it out just, you know, the typical one-year rental. If it doesn't math out at that, don't buy the property.
0: So let me ask this then, and maybe I'm wrong about this, but I don't think I am. I never am, actually, but maybe I am. Why these cities don't want these Airbnbs inside their city limits. They just don't want them, and neighbors don't want them in their neighborhoods. Is this market going to be squeezed out completely? Is it going to get crushed?
1: Here locally, it definitely looks that way. We're heading that direction. I mean, cities want their tax revenue. Oftentimes, you know, these properties fly under the radar. Cities don't properly collect their tax revenue, and then you've got, you know, not in my backyard. You know, a lot of people don't want parties next door. They, you know, they didn't move to a single family neighborhood to have, you know, a different resident living next door to them every day.
0: Yeah, exactly right. Exactly right. All right, Matt Curtis, thank you very much. Appreciate you always checking in with us and giving us an update on some of these different things going on in the real estate market. We appreciate Matt Curtis as always. And listen, you getting ready to buy or sell a home? Matt Curtis can always be your guy. MattCurtisRealEstate.com. Talk to that guy today. And when you do, of course, make sure you tell him Dale Jackson sent you. All right, we got a lot to get into. One of those things is the 7 things you should be talking about today. And we are always ready to help you with that. So I strongly suggest you stay tuned here while we do that. It's brought to you by Two Men in a Truck. Two Men in a Truck, Huntsville.com. You're going to get Two Men a Truck and so much more. That's what they do. It is time to get to it because Two Men in a Truck, they're going to move it so you don't have to. They'll come, they'll pack it up, they'll stage it at your new place, and you'll be thrilled. Two Men in a Truck, Huntsville.com. Thank you very much to them for always being here and always sponsoring this next great segment. It's the often duplicated, never replicated, the most critically acclaimed segment here on the Dale Jackson Show, brought to you by Alabama's most trusted journalist. It's the seven things you should be talking about today.
2: Now time for the seven things you'll be talking about today. Number seven.
0: All right, Auburn's getting soft, according to some of the people who write about sports at AL.com. I don't know why they're still employed, but you know, it is what it is. They're apparently getting soft because their new head coach is trying to eliminate distractions. Alex Golish has put them up at a Marriott resort for the next 2 weeks of preseason camp and has basically collected their car keys and limited their access to other items that might distract them, you know, like the ladies, and giving them basically the, hey, we're going to be focusing on what's going on with football here, and that's what we're going to do. We're going to collect your car keys as the team will bus back and forth from the resort to campus each day. No girlfriends, no dogs, no cats, whatever the guys are into. It's truly for us for the next 13 days, which is absolutely huge for us. We need it. So, well, there we go. We'll see if it works.
2: Number six.
0: Tuscaloosa Mayor Walt Maddox is the latest to weigh in on the data center conversation. And the mayor of Tuscaloosa says he sees no reason to turn away an AI data center, so long as the city's concerns about power, water, and neighborhood impact are addressed first. Quote, I think so. I think the points that have been made about data centers that have been built in other places across the country are well-founded, but we need to go ahead and possibly keep the door open for them. That's the gist of what he said. Maddox acknowledged concerns that large facilities can consume significant amount of powers and increase utility costs for surrounding customers. Then here in Alabama, water is not scarce. In Tuscaloosa, it could not rain for 8 years and we would have water to supply. Any proposal would require careful review of its location and infrastructure demands. And boy, is he going to get crushed for this. Holy cow. But he's right. He's very right.
2: Number five.
0: Governor-elect, national championship-winning coach, United States Senator Tommy Tuberville is on a tear recently, commenting on each and everything you possibly could comment on, including his race against Doug Jones. Or as you guys all know him, the cowardly caretaker, former junior senator in an ill-fitting suit who looks like he just woke up and stole his shoes from a homeless person who will never be governor, attorney general, or United States senator again. Yeah, he says the fight between him and Doug Jones is really a fight against socialism and communism, not just one opponent. I mean, he's right about that. He's absolutely right about that. Let's see if Jones will denounce any of the crazies in his own party. That's what I'd like to see. They never ask him, hey, what's up with this Abdul Al-Sayed guy? What do you think about that? How come there's never anyone who's asking Doug Jones about that? Kind of strange.
2: Number four.
0: Oh, wait, there's more. Governor-elect, national championship-winning coach, United States Senator Tommy Tuberville called Michigan Democratic, Senate candidate, now the nominee for their party, Abdul Al-Sayed, a terrorist who will destroy America. Well, Katie Britt more accurately referred to him as a jihadist sympathizer. That is correct. That is absolutely correct. And the new darling of the Democrat Party after his primary win. Again, Tuberville, the firebrand, it referred to him as a terrorist. Katie Britt said he is a jihadist sympathizer. Dale, you're splitting the baby here. Yes, I absolutely am. I'm splitting it between things that you should do and things that you shouldn't do.
2: Number three.
0: Oh, hold on. There's more. Trust me. Check this out. Governor-elect, national championship-winning coach, United States Senator Tommy Tuberville warned that Alabama might have to build a 30-foot wall around the state of Alabama. Oh, I'm listening. Hold on. hold on here. I'm listening. You go on. A 30-foot wall around Alabama. If we do not do everything we can right now in order to keep immigration under control. Now, hold on here, Senator Tuberville. Can I just make an argument here since I know you have your ear for a second? Maybe we build it anyway. I mean, maybe we build it anyway. I mean, maybe that's just something we should do at all, you know, right now. I don't. Okay. Oh, wait, come on.
2: Number two.
0: Activists from multiple states are descending on Alabama, telling us that we need to do all that we can to get an 18-year-old Honduran teen released from ICE after a traffic stop, where he is now, apparently, in custody, and we are supposed to be upset about this. I, however, am not upset about this. I refuse to be upset about this. Ask yourself the following question. Did this young man have an opportunity to get legal? The answer, my friends, is yes. He absolutely did. He missed multiple appointments, didn't do what he was supposed to do, and maybe that means he needs to go. Look, guys, we can't go through every single case and be like, well, this guy should be allowed to stay because of the... Look, we have rules. You either follow them or you got to go. It's that simple.
2: Time for the number one thing you'll be talking about today.
0: All right, there is a deal with Oman. Iran says a deal with Oman to reopen the Strait of Hormuz is close, but insists the United States must meet commitments before the waterway reopens. President Trump warns Tehran will be hit very hard if the strait is not reopened soon. And that he would much rather make a deal. Now, President Trump, shouldn't you maybe not say, I mean, I don't know, man. I'm not the billion-dollar businessman. I'm not. I understand that. Okay? But he's saying he'd rather make a deal rather than hit them again. I mean, I don't know, man. I don't know. I just from a negotiation standpoint... Don't you think that he should instead be like, I want to bomb him. I want to bomb him so hard. I really do. But it looks like they're trying to get somewhere, so I'm giving them a little something here. But, man, I really want to drop some bombs on these guys. I really, really, really, really, really want to do this. And I really want to get in there and make this happen. But, no, he's like, I would love to get a deal. Stop it. Stop saying that. Don't say you're desperate for a deal. That's what it looks like. It looks like you're desperate for a deal. And he says, I want a deal. I want a deal. I'd much rather have a deal. I would much rather do that before I have to decapitate the regime or any of this stuff. It just looks like you're desperate. Okay? And so I would be saying let's hit him again. And by the way, you know, we're a bit on an anniversary of a special day here. A day that shows that... you can achieve peace with overwhelming military power. The Japanese might have some interest in this conversation that's happening. Today is the anniversary of the dropping of the first bomb. So I'm just saying that they seem to come to the conclusion that, we are facing overwhelming force and maybe discretion is the better part of valor. Look at where they are today. And look at how they've recovered and how quickly they recovered on the world stage, both reputationally, economically, and every other way. We didn't go through 20 different rounds of, oh my God, we sure would. I'm not saying we should nuke them. I'm just saying the President of the United States shouldn't be begging for a deal. That's my takeaway. We'll be right back, folks. Get your thoughts in here right now. 866-494-WVNN. That's the ScoutPestControl.com WVNN hot take text line.
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6: Good morning, everybody. I'm Way 31's Chris Tatum. One man's in critical condition, another in the Limestone County Jail charged with shooting him. Police arrested Alfonso Hayes yesterday and charged him with first-degree assault. They say Hayes and that victim got into an argument inside the racetrack gas station on Greenbrier Parkway yesterday morning and say once outside the store, Hayes pulled a gun and shot that victim. We are working to learn the victim's name this morning. A former assistant professor is suing Alabama A&M University this morning after she says campus leaders promised to pay her for summer work but didn't. Adrian Christopher claims that missing pay also shortchanged her retirement contributions. She filed that class action lawsuit last week. Christopher says it also is on behalf of other faculty members who didn't get paid promised summer wages between 2020 and 2025. In a statement, Alabama A&M says it did pay workers based on their contracts and campus policy. With Way 31 News, I'm Chris Tatum.
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5: Here's your weather update from the Way 31 Storm Tracker Weather Center.
7: Temperatures in the lower 70s to start you out on this Thursday morning. Couple of areas of some patchy fog first thing in the morning before we see mostly sunny skies this afternoon. High temperatures topping out around 90 with more scattered showers and thunderstorms throughout the afternoon hours. From the Way 31 Storm Tracker Weather Center, I'm meteorologist Amber Kulick.
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0: WVNN. Neil Jackson here with you. Thrilled to be here with you. Hey, kids, welcome back to school. Everyone's headed back to school. Another group of schools are starting their first day, and I'm very excited for you. I know you're not excited, but look, you are living the best life. You get to go hang out with your friends. Occasionally, you have to do like some homework or something, and that's fine. That's fine. But overall, you're about to have a great year. So congratulations on your way back to school and to do all the fun stuff you get to do. So congratulations. I hope you have a good time out there. And welcome back to the program. I'm glad to have a captive audience of young minds that I can steer in the right direction. Just remember, when all your classmates start whining and crying, you just tell them, hey, shut up and do your homework. It's your own responsibility to succeed. The world isn't going to hand you anything. All over this country, there are kids that cannot even read. So every step you take in the right direction with your education, it puts you one step ahead of those people. And then you just continue on pushing every single day. Just do what you're supposed to do. Knock it out. Don't complain. Don't procrastinate. Do all the stuff you're supposed to do and do it as quickly as possible. I have a little bit of a rule in my life. I don't say I follow it very well, but I try. If it takes like less than 5 minutes, just go ahead and do it. Just go ahead and do it. Don't procrastinate on it. Don't do any of that stuff. Just knock those little things out, and it will give you the opportunity to knock out the big things when you need to. So there we go. There's my little life lesson for you. Congratulations. Welcome back to school, and welcome back to another year of the Dale Jackson Show. Thank you very much for being here. Hey, can we talk about the 30-foot wall around the state? Can we talk about that? Tommy Tuberville says that this guy really, really, really needs, the state really, really need to have an opportunity to build a 30-foot wall around the state. And I, for one, agree with Tommy Tuberville. I mean, I agree with him on most things. In this instance, even his rhetoric is completely correct. It is completely correct. The state has been besieged by illegal aliens. I mean, all you have to do is look at this other story we have where a bunch of activists have come in and said, hey, this 18-year-old Honduran teen, he needs to be released. Sure. Where? To Honduras? No, back to his family. Well, why didn't he get legal status? He missed all of his appointments. That's what they're saying. He missed all his appointments. So we're supposed to be like, oh my God, that's terrible. Let's let him go. No, I'm not letting this guy go. Not letting this guy go at all. This guy needs to go right back to where he came from. I'm sorry. His parents failed him in every possible way. And here they are now whining about it. You put that 30-foot wall up around the state and tell that guy to get out. Now, again, this isn't just about illegal immigrants either. I'm all about these guys getting thrown out of the state anyway. And I'm all about keeping more people out, including Northerners. Okay, I'm the type of guy that comes to the state of Alabama 20 years ago and then builds a wall behind me. Okay, so that's what I'm all about. I can come, everyone else has to go. Let's get to the text line here real quick. 866-494-WVNN. Some students in their cars. I'll listen to what they have to say.
1: 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Tell the guy on the radio I hate homework. His name EJ.
0: EJ, listen, buddy, everyone hates homework. You hate homework in your real life, too, once you get out of school. But sometimes you got to do it. Best thing to do, knock it out, and then you can go play. It's really that simple. You're going to argue with your parents. I don't want to do my homework first. I want to go. Just do your damn homework. Once you knock it out, you have the rest of the day to do whatever you want. And I always tell my kid, what happens when good things happen? What happens when you're good? Good things happen. What happens when you're bad? Bad things happen. That's your lesson for life.
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3: Fox News. News, I'm CJ Pop. A Senate committee expected to soon vote on whether to hold Dr. Anthony Fauci in contempt of Congress.
4: Republicans on the Senate Homeland Security and Governmental Affairs Committee say Dr. Fauci had no right to invoke the Fifth Amendment given his preemptive pardon from former President Biden. The pardon, though, covers actions before 2025, so Fauci invoked the Fifth more than 100 times, accusing Chairman Rand Paul of having a vendetta against him.
3: Ron says it's nearing a final agreement with Oman on an acceptable route for ships to pass through the Strait of Hormuz in Japan.
5: Mokuto!
3: The nation marks 81 years since the U.S. dropped the atomic bomb destroying Hiroshima, killing 140,000 people. 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
0: Said ya.

0: of VNN. Bill Jackson here with you. Thank you very much for being here. Coming up next, we'll be joined by my State Senator Sam Gavan, representing Huntsville and Madison County. We appreciate him being here on the program on the Alabama A&M $350 million Bulldog Hotline. Always appreciate him taking the time to join us. Senator Gavan, there have been some moves in the ALGOP. I don't really want to talk about the procedural stuff because I'll just be completely honest with you. The ALGOP saying we want closed primaries. I mean, unless the legislature decides they also want closed primaries, I'm not sure how much that really matters. There was another part about lawsuits and, kind of trying to limit those. And you said, hey, look, just because these lawsuits are dumb doesn't mean all lawsuits are dumb. And that, based on the reading of the story, seemed to carry the day. Is that an accurate depiction of what went down?
1: Well, it wasn't just my comments. I mean, some other people had some comments, too. And it was an interesting kind of coalition of people that a lot of times, honestly, don't agree that were opposed to it. Because you could have a rogue chairman or divided, even necessarily a rogue chairman, you could have a divided party where the executive committee, it was the steering committee that really runs the party, that those people were divided 50-50, and the chairman goes, okay, I'm voting to ban you from the party for 7 years. And, you had a lawsuit that was a legitimate issue. You win three counts of a seven-count lawsuit but lose four counts. I mean, well, did you win? I mean, the whole thing was pitched as a frivolous lawsuit. But there could be lawsuits that you don't win 100% on, or and look, there have been times where there's been some pettiness about, somebody challenging someone else's leadership. And I'm not, it's certainly not, the indictment of the current leadership or any of the recent leadership, but it's not somewhere we needed to go. And it just looked like a real heavy hand of, thou shalt, we're going to tell you what the rules are and you cannot question it in the court of law. And if you do, you better win or you're not going to be on the ballot for 7 years.
0: Right. And so you said, don't do that. And they said, okay, we're not going to do that. And so that was a good step in the right direction. All right. Now a little off the wall question for you. 30-foot wall around the state of Alabama. Tommy Tuberville says we might need that. Math that out for me. Like, how much is that going to cost? Is that something we could possibly see happening?
1: Get the Mexicans to pay for it.
0: Yes, get Mexico to pay for it. No, get the Mississippians to pay for it. I mean, that's how that works.
1: I'm not sure what's going on there, but we're going to put blockades on 65 and I-20. No, I mean, look, don't. I heard you a little bit earlier. Don't get what I call the Madison syndrome. And I don't represent Madison, so I can get away saying this, but it's like whoever's there, I've done work in Madison for about 30 years, and it seems like whoever's there doesn't want anybody else moving to Madison. And we're starting to get that creep in from, Hazel Green down to Hampton Cove and all about. I mean, it's starting to spread. It's like, we're here, we don't want anybody else here. But, the town is growing.
0: Okay, all right. Hey, Madison might be onto something, though. That town is, the traffic there is horrific in the mornings and in the afternoons. It's basically a bedroom community filled to the brim with bedrooms. And there's a lot of concern there in that city. But, we got to stop this. No one else can come in here situation. I fully support. But what Tuberville is saying here is the immigration situation is out of control and we'll probably get back into another out-of-control situation. And he's probably right about that. I don't even disagree with him. I think he's probably on to something in that regard.
1: Well, let the White House change. It will happen. He's right, absolutely right about that.
0: Yeah. So Tuberville's making that statement, but he's also making a bunch of other statements. Where do you come down on this? It is my my thought process that Tuberville hands like El Saeed and others a lifeline by referring to him as a straight up terrorist, calling him a terrorist. I liken it to the Barack Obama stuff where people are like, oh, Barack Hussein Obama. Oh, it's just his name. It's just his name. We're just saying it's just his name. And then he's like, they're being racist to me. Look what they're doing. And they are. Okay, let's just be real about it. That you're saying that so people

0: Yaffe program, 9 to 11 a.m.
1: I think the mission, calling it Inherent Resolve, that's the right call. And hopefully we'll up those strikes. But the main focus really for our military needs to be to force the strait open, to get traffic moving where Iran is barely able to touch anything going through that. We've ruined their capabilities of being able to do that. That's their main leverage point here. We have to completely take away that leverage.
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2: But it's, so, you know, when you've got a purple state, I don't think, or a purple community like Madison County is getting kind of purple. I don't think that sort of rhetoric is going to be moving the needle.
3: I mean, am I right to say that Saeed will be like, oh, look what they're saying about me. Look what they've done to me. I'm not a terrorist. I'm not. Can you believe these racists? I mean, he already tried it and started it by saying, oh, if you can't say my name, then don't talk about me, which is not going to happen. But he's basically framing everything in through that racial lens. You don't want to hand them the hammer to beat you with, right?
2: You don't want to make him a victim. You want to point out his policy issues and the people that he aligns himself with. And you want to point out, hey, he's a Democrat socialist. And, you know, and there are things like even, I think his name's, I don't watch CNN much. The blonde-headed guy that's a conservative on there, I like to see clips of him.
3: Scott Jennings.
2: Scott, yeah. And, he was, you know, as usual, dissecting this guy. And then I think is it Van Jones? I'm not sure his name, but the black bald headed guy was even saying, hey, look at all these things. You know, you can disagree with this, but he starts going on talking about how extreme he is, that he wants to, it's not just, you know, he wants a full military embargo on Israel. And you know, in terms of defensive weapons.
3: Yep.
2: And
3: crazy.
2: And that guy's even pointing out, who is a, you know, big time liberal, this guy's too far, going too far.
3: I agree. I mean, that's
2: there's
3: exactly.
2: There's lots of facts that you can hit them with that, you know, that, I mean, they don't work as well in a, you know, 10 second sound bite. And, you know, some of these, you know, sound bites just pop out, you know. And that happens for all of us. It's, you know, it's always, you know, kind of dread every time I come on the show. I'm like, what sort of 18-19 news article is going to come out of this, you know?
3: Well, it's Yellowhammer news that you need to worry about, sir.
2: They don't cover it as much as 18-19 does, but they do from time to time.
3: All right, let me ask you this. Here's something I saw on 18-19 news. Now, I saw this, and we're getting a lot of play out of this. A 9-point lead for Tommy Tuberville. Now, let's back up here for a second. If I come to you with a poll that says, "Hey, Senator Gavan, you have 49% to 40," my guess is you look at that and you go, "Sweet, like that's pretty good. Well, it looks like I'm gonna get reelected." I mean, you got to be happy about that, right?
2: Statewide, probably so. I mean, I think another thing you got to. And I don't know how the poll was done, but sometimes sure. The way they allow these people to get off the hook is, you know, by saying, well, it's undecided. Well, a lot of those undecideds are not going to vote at all. And so the percentage would get bigger if you take the 49 to 41 or whatever it was and stretch it out over the, basically carry it out over the full electorate. It's a bigger margin of victory.
3: Hold on. Before you go into that, and I agree with that, but if your pollster came to you today and said you're up 49-40, you worried about that?
2: I think that given the ability for the other side, I mean, that's not going to stay that way. It's a long time between here and November.
3: Sure.
2: I mean, of course, Coach has got like $10 million in the bank. So, you know, but, you know, for me, if I had a poll like that, I'd be, you know, hitting it overtime on raising money and campaigning, because, you know, it's just, it's a margin that can be cut into.
3: Okay, well, that tells me the Sam Gavan's polling shows him up higher than that, because I don't see any panic in this
2: guy. Sam Gavan doesn't have a poll yet.
3: Don't have a poll yet. All right, so okay, so if you did get a poll, but I think said 49-40, you

0: wouldn't be ecstatic about that. You'd say, okay, I got more work to do.
1: That's correct.
0: Okay. All right. You know who would kill for a 49-40 poll? Donald Trump. He'd kill for a 49-40 poll. Okay. And I maybe literally, he'd kill for a 49-40 poll. Do you buy it? Do you buy the 49-40? I mean, do you buy that race is 9 points?
1: It's not absurd. I mean, you know, if you look at the margin of error, which is usually, 4 to 6%, it makes sense going up. I don't know that it makes sense going down, because the other races were kind of consistent with it. Now, while Doug Jones, through his and I don't mean notoriety in a bad way, but he's got name recognition. It made sense for him to get more votes than the guy running against Perry Moore that nobody's ever heard of outside of Jefferson County, apparently. And so it made sense that Jones's numbers were higher, but Tuberville's numbers Tuberville's numbers were higher, I guess, too, but the margin was tighter. And because I think Barry maybe had, and Catherine maybe had 2% less numbers, but a higher margin, because nobody knows their opponents. So, I mean, I think still the Republican – look, we got to acknowledge the Democrats have put up the best ticket from top to bottom that they've put up in probably 20 years. I'm not sure how long you'd have to go back for that, but certainly 16. And now, do I think any of them are going to win? No. But you can't just scoff at them and go with they're doing a bad job of candidate recruitment, because statewide they've done a pretty good job of candidate recruitment.
0: No, I completely agree with that. I think Doug Jones is the best they could have done at the top, and Ron Sparks is the best they could have done at the bottom, but the rest of the stuff, it's a nothing. Everything else is nothing. Maybe Philip Insler might be worth something, but other than that, it seems to be sort of slim pickings. All right, one more thing. Walt Maddox, what's this guy doing? What is he doing? And now he's coming out in favor of data centers, like straight up in favor of them. And he's going to take a little heat from his Democratic side there. Is Maddox moderating his politics to the point where we're about to see a party switch of some kind from him? He seems to be one of the more sane members of the Alabama Democratic Party. Am I reading too much into his data center, or is that just a pragmatic move on his part?
1: He may be the sanest member that they got, but I think he is not so much. This is just one third, relay is that, maybe he's not so much in tune with the workings of the Democratic Party, because he's really frustrated with it, as a lot of Alabamians are, I think. And but I think it's all is a situation of all politics is local. He's looking and seeing what they can do. They don't have they're in a more responsive environment with Alabama Power being in their territory, whereas we're in Tennessee Valley area and TVA, and there's limited power for our area. And I've been advocating on your show for ages before it became popular to rail against data centers, that we didn't need them up here because it wasn't the type of industry that I was interested in attracting with the industry, with the energy availability that we have, or limited availability. And I think he's got a different option down there, and he's got, the ability, because you look at a lot of that real estate down there is owned by the University of Alabama that doesn't pay taxes. Now, they're an economic driver, don't get me wrong, but to increase his tax base by having a billion-dollar data center there, that's something that Tuscaloosa probably can afford from an energy standpoint, and through zoning can put it where people would not maybe
0: be upset about it. I agree with that. Two more quick things. Did Walt Maddox vote for Trump?
1: I doubt it.
0: You doubt? Okay. All right. That's fair. That's kind of the question I had there. And lastly, your boys at Auburn are going to a resort. Will they be getting their nails done, pedicure, manicures? What are we doing down there? You did receive votes in the polls.
1: Hotel. It's not a resort. I mean, it's a resort if you're going to play golf. I don't think coach has made it clear. Sometimes I forget his name. I just call him Iruski coach. But he's not a golfer, and I don't think he's going to let the guys be out there golfing. So it's not.
0: You didn't respond to the pedicure accusations. Pedicure, manicures, what are we doing?
1: Pretty sure they're not getting those.
0: Okay. All right. There we go. Hey, the head coach.
1: Now they may get a massage rub down at the end of the day. I don't know.
0: Well, I know this. The head coach at Florida took some criticism because he gets manicures or pedicures. So I was just wondering what it was there. All right, there we go. Sam Command, thank you very much. Always appreciate him coming on the program and joining us on the Alabama A&M $350 million Bulldog Hotline. Yeah, Auburn is down at a resort, allegedly. But as Sam says, it's kind of just a hotel. But either way, they're hanging out. They want to get them away from the distractions and move them from also receiving votes into the top 25. And we'll see what happens when the season starts. Stay tuned.
2: Dale Jackson.
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4: Good morning, everybody. I'm Week 31's Chris Tatum. One man's in critical condition, another in the Limestone County Jail charged with shooting him. Police arrested Alfonso Hayes yesterday and charged him with first-degree assault. They say Hayes and that victim got into an argument inside the racetrack gas station on Greenbrier Parkway yesterday morning and say once outside the store, Hayes pulled a gun and shot that victim. We are working to learn the victim's name this morning. A former assistant professor is suing Alabama A&M University this morning after she says campus leaders promised to pay her for summer work but didn't. Adrian Christopher claims that missing pay also shortchanged her retirement contributions. She filed that class action lawsuit last week. Christopher says it also is on behalf of other faculty members who didn't get paid promised summer wages between 2020 and 2025. In a statement, Alabama A&M says it did pay workers based on their contracts and campus policy. With Way 31 News, I'm Chris Tatum.
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2: Here's your weather update from the Way 31 Storm Tracker Weather Center.
6: Temperatures continuing to warm through the 70s as we head throughout the rest of the morning. We'll top out today around 90 degrees with mostly sunny skies. Scattered showers and thunderstorms will once again be possible as we head towards those afternoon hours. From the Way 31 Storm Tracker Weather Center, I'm meteorologist Amber Kulik.
0: It's 7:53 and 73 degrees on WVNN, sponsored by StormGuard Roofing. 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
9: 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Just tell him what you think on the WVNN Instant Reaction Online. 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

0: coming up a little bit later on in the program. Former Congressman Mo Brooks will be here. Where does he stand on a 30-foot wall around the great state of Alabama? Is that something we should be doing? I mean, well, why not? I'm all for it. Let's go. Let's get it done. That sounds awesome. To me, Tommy Tuberville suggested it, and I like that plan. See, I'm criticizing Tommy Tuberville for one thing he says and then going, yeah, I like this other thing you're saying. I can definitely get on board with all of this. So let's go ahead and move that forward. Congratulations to all the kids that are on their way to school today. You guys are very lucky. I'm jealous of you. I wish I was going to school today instead of terrible work and having to do all of this stuff. Just remember, do your homework, work hard, and things will be great. Put that nose to the grindstone and all this other fun stuff and get out there and enjoy your school days. And stop playing that stupid game called Jackpot. It's stupid. We used to play a game called 500, and it was a game where you threw a ball in the air, and you yelled out a number, like 200, and the first person to get 500 would then go and be the thrower. Now they play a stupid game called Jackpot, and you just throw the ball, and if someone catches it, then they throw the ball. It doesn't even make any sense. None. There's no strategy. There's nothing. And yes, I was the kid that'd be playing 500, and I'd be like, 400. And then after that, I'd be like, 1. 2. So I could throw longer. So I was that kid. But, again, Jackpot is a stupid game. We also used to play a couple of other games that I can't describe. Well, I can describe them, but I cannot say them on the radio. In fact, I will ask you, what did you guys call this game? We will not say what I called it on the radio. So what did you guys call this game? You would take a ball and you would run around with the ball and everyone would try to tackle that person. And then some would say, smear that person. What did you guys call that game? And don't be all politically correct on me. What did you guys call that game? I tried to explain this to my kid, and I'm like, I just tried to explain. He's like, well, what's it called? I'm like, I don't know, man. I don't know. I don't remember any of the actual names, but I do remember the name. So what did you guys used to call this game? And we'll see whether you guys get it right. I'll tell you what it wasn't, but this actually sounds really fun. And I guarantee you Bugsy has a story about this. There's no question in my mind that she doesn't have a story about this. It was not this.
1: Jackpot with lawn darts.
0: Bugs, you play lawn darts?
2: No, actually. I played a bunch of other, like, dangerous yard games, but nobody ever trusted me with lawn darts.
0: No one ever trusted you with lawn darts. That's just the way it is. This is not the correct name for it, but I think you guys can maybe get the gist of this name if I were to share this with you. So I will do this. I'm wondering if there's another name for it.
1: Smear the Dale.
0: Okay, that's part of it. You're getting close, and we're not going to say this, but I'm just wondering if anyone had any other names for it. And let me tell you this. If you ever bring this up in a crowd of people, they will all pretend that you have no idea what you're talking about. You guys all know exactly what I'm talking about and are saying it correctly on the text line, but I'm just saying. Go bring it up in front of a bunch of people in mixed company and see what happens.
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5: Holding Dr. Anthony Fauci in contempt of Congress. I'm Dave Anthony, Fox News. That's what a Senate committee is considering.
6: There will be another pandemic. The time to determine which legislative reforms are necessary to ensure that the mistakes of the past are not repeated is now.
5: So Republican Chairman Rand Paul accuses Fauci, an ex-presidential COVID advisor, of obstructing their investigation by refusing to answer any questions in a hearing last week.
6: This committee and the American people have a right to know why Dr. Fauci's agency funded dangerous research at the Wuhan Institute of Virology and what role he played in approving and overseeing it.
5: Paul and many Republicans believe COVID leaked out of a lab, something Fauci's doubted. The doctor also maintains Chairman Paul has a vendetta, wanting him in jail. Democratic Senator Gary Peters urged the committee a few minutes ago to vote no.
7: Following a one-sided investigation, and a rushed process that has repeatedly excluded the minority and other members of this committee.
5: If the resolution's approved, it could be sent to the Justice Department to consider prosecuting Fauci. Talks continue to try to get the shipping flowing again through the Strait of Hormuz as President Trump keeps insisting attacks on ships and or else.
8: I'd rather make a deal because I don't want to kill people. I do not want to kill people.
9: Reports do indicate that progress in talks between Iran and Oman aimed at opening the strait, led in part by Gulf allies urging the president not to strike.
5: That's Fox's Trey Yingst in Tel Aviv. The president also keeps demanding that Iran agree to never have nuclear weapons. The conflict in Lebanon's flared back up. Two Israeli soldiers were killed, four others wounded after
10: an explosion inside a building they'd entered as part of a security sweep. The Israeli military's conducted retaliatory attacks on a town about 15 miles away from where the blast occurred. This as talks continue between Israel and Lebanon to discuss implementing the truce. It's meant to lead to an Israeli withdrawal from the country's south.
5: That's Fox's Jonathan Savage. 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
5: Now back to President Trump. He spoke in Las Vegas and touted the economy, pushing back on polls that have shown a majority of Americans don't think the economy is in good shape and disapprove of his policies.
15: A Las Vegas casino hosted President Trump, who was trying to make the case his economic policies are paying off.
8: The economy is the greatest economy we've ever had by far. The economy aren't good. Fake polls.
15: The president is hoping to turn public opinion fewer than 3 months from the midterm elections.
8: And I'm not getting credit from the fake news for what I've done. I never have gotten credit. I don't get credit.
15: At the White House, Jared Halpern, Fox News.
5: Well, we just got an update to the job market ahead of tomorrow's monthly report on hiring and unemployment. First-time jobless claims little changed last week. 199,000 on Wall Street. Stock futures are mixed the day after the Dow hit a record high. There's controversy at TikTok over a celebrity blogger's live stream.
16: A TikTok spokesperson tells Fox Business that Tuesday evening's live stream appearing to show Perez Hilton engaging in self-harm was flagged within minutes, but it was not immediately removed due to moderator error. The content prompted multiple emergency calls to Miami law enforcement, who responded to Hilton's home. TikTok says it did alert police and that the live stream violated the platform's community guidelines. The Miami-Dade Sheriff's Office later confirmed that Hilton had been, quote, safely recovered and taken to a local hospital. A statement from Hilton's team expressed gratitude for the love, support, and prayers and confirmed that he is receiving medical care. Tanya J. Powers, Fox News.
5: A shoplifter is sorry. Returning the book he stole 40 years ago, a rare first edition of a book called The Unstrung Harp. Putting an apology letter inside the package that the bootlegger shop in Eureka, California got in the mail this week, writing that he was a college student at the time with a substance use problem when he stole the book. He also sent a $100 bill in the package. I'm Dave Anthony. This is Fox News.
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0: CNN. Dale Jackson here with you. Thank you very much for joining us. Thank you for your time today and every single day. They are trying to table the debate about holding Dr. Anthony Fauci in contempt. Democrats are like, what's going on here? We don't understand this. I don't understand this at all. What's happening? So they're doing that thing where they just pretend they can't understand things as their main argument. And that's like 70% of their argument is, huh? What? I don't know what's happening. So they just pretend. During the last break, the last segment, rather, we were having a conversation about what we called various games when we were growing up at school. And Yavi said he was going to tell us the name of a game that he used to play. And for some reason, he always had the ball. And they were always trying to like smear him. What was that called, Yavi?
1: Dodgeball.
0: Oh, okay. All right, good. I was just wondering. Mm-hmm. Someone says the game is called A-Hole. A circle of kids with one in the center and a red dodgeball. Everyone's throwing at him until they catch it. That sounds fun. I would have played that. I would have liked that. Pitch up and smear. Okay, dude. Nobody called it that. That might be what you told the teacher you were playing, but I don't think anybody was calling that. The rest of you, yes, you absolutely got it right. Some of you are referring to it as dog pile, and I'm going to refer to you as a liar. Okay, that's what I'm going to refer to you as. Yavi, yeah, I mean, did you ever play dog pile?
1: No.
0: Did you ever play the political?
1: I never played the other one though. We didn't play that, so I don't know.
0: Yavi, yeah, I would like to get the WVNN team together and play a game of this.
1: Yeah, I believe you would.
0: Mm-hmm. I think that would be a lot of fun. I think that would be a lot of fun. Austin, you gonna be okay with that?
2: I'm worried I'm going to be in the smeared position, but yeah, I could play.
0: No, you'd be in the other position. Okay.
1: I don't even know.
0: That's what happens when you engage in the conversation, guys. That's what happens.
1: We're like, Austin, talk more than he does. And then
0: all right, we got 8 and 8 to get into. It's 8 after the hour. Matt Curtis, the Matt Curtis Real Estate Team, is here with you, or he brings us this segment, excuse me. MattCurtisRealEstate.com. Talk to that guy. Say, yeah, I was talking about this before with Matt Curtis. Apparently the Airbnb market is collapsing in Nashville. $400,000 drop in some housing prices. People were using them for Airbnbs. Meaning people were using like $1.5 million houses for Airbnb. Is that not crazy?
1: Jeez.
0: I know. It's just insane.
1: Wow.
0: How much money do you have? And how much is that costing to stay there? I mean, good Lord.
1: Not only that, why is it collapsing? Just the economy?
0: I don't know. I don't know. I have absolutely no idea. I stay in Airbnbs everywhere I go now, generally. That's my go-to at this point, other than hotels, but it's interesting. So anyway, if you want to buy some houses, yeah, I know you're into extravagant living and expenses. There are some Airbnbs hitting the market. Same.
1: I'll get right on that.
3: So the tenant goes out, he just buys a new house.
0: Yeah, that's right. Yes. Yeah, he hears a little chirp, and he's like, oh, new house time. That's the way it is.
1: Yeah, it's really funny. I actually do that with Steph. Like, if we ever complain about the house, I'll go, I guess I'll call the realtor.
0: Yeah,
1: she hates that so much.
0: Get a new one. 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
5: 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Tell us now. 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
6: Now, if any of you got anything else to say, now's the time!
0: Yeah, I was a little self-conscious that I didn't close the door here, so people are hearing me scream all across this building, so, Sorry, everyone, and welcome to the new listeners that just got here from WHRP as I was screaming in the background. 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
7: I'm hating on Abdulul Sait for being a terrorist wannabe.
0: Yeah, I mean, this makes me very uncomfortable. We're going to talk about it a little bit later. But everyone wants to call this guy a terrorist, and I hate it. I hate calling him a terrorist. Why are they doing this?
1: Because we there's no nuance anymore, Dale,
0: okay,
1: in conversations. Okay. That's why.
0: So you just got to hit him over the head with a hammer. And yep. That's basically, okay. All right, it's a bad idea. Bad idea. Speaking of bad ideas, Austin, what are you hating on?
2: I'm hating on cars, just in general at this point. I know bikes and trains are stupid and cringe in comparison, but just cars are so expensive.
3: It's a hot air balloon.
2: A rock. Okay, that's another alternative, Bugs. I hadn't thought about that. But a rock flew up and bit a big crack in my windshield. And this just seems to happen like every month, like a tire bust.
0: I don't know, man. I've seen your car. How would you even know?
2: That's a fair point. It has some dents and dings, certainly, yeah. But like an alternator will go out or a tire will bust or a rock will fly up and hit me. So yeah, I was driving in a rock. Totally cracked my windshield.
0: Yeah. It sounds like you have like no windshield at all. It's like hitting you in the face. Like I would envision.
2: It was so
0: like,
2: loud that my ear rang for a second. It was terrifying. The rock just, I don't know, it was wild.
0: Austin, have you ever seen Ace Ventura: Pet Detective?
2: I have not. No.
0: Oh my god.
2: Is that a Jim Carrey movie?
3: Really? Yeah.
0: Yes, it is a Jim Carrey movie. Anyway, he would drive by sticking his head out the window and drive because his windshield was all messed up. So there okay. You go.
2: Well, that's the strategy you ought to use.
1: Usually, insurance will replace that for free.
3: They did raise my rate.
0: When hey guys, what are we talking about here? This isn't the insurance hour. Shut up. All right, Bugsy. Okay. What are you hating on?
3: I'm hating on pelicans. I just hate them. I really, really, really hate pelicans. I think it's the only animal that I just despise. They're just so, I don't know, greedy. I guess they're just gluttons. Like you'll see videos of them. They'll have friends like other birds that are their friends, and if it's small enough, they will just try to eat it. Live. They're not like a snake or anything. They don't kill it first. See it live. And they can't even swallow it. It's too big to swallow. Have you seen them like hanging out with capybaras? They constantly try to eat them, but they're too big, so they don't.
2: Have you seen them hanging out with capybaras?
3: Like any zoo that has capybaras will probably have pelicans with them. And you'll see them like nibbling on them. They're not like grooming them or anything. They're trying to eat them.
0: That is wild.
3: They're stupid. I just hate. I want to beat up a pelican when I see it.
0: I want to be like in your social media feed. I'm assuming that's where this crazy nonsense comes from because I didn't even see a pelican yesterday. So somewhere in your social media feed, pelicans and capybaras are hanging out together. Okay. All right. Thank you very much, Yaffe. Congratulations on having a game named after you before you were born. What are you hating on?
1: Oh Lord! By the way, people on the text line, they really want to play with us when we play that game. Yes. They're all texting and I want to join.
3: Free for All Friday, you should give that away. Is this game with us?
1: Anyway, I'm hating on burritos costing $20. That sounds terrible. I've never seen this burrito that cost $20, but apparently the internet is telling me there's a crisis with food prices because burritos cost $20. So
0: where's that at?
2: It's been big.
1: Have you not seen the debate online, no. Dale?
2: It's been raging this? Online. Ben Shapiro, Dan Crenshaw's weighing in.
0: Oh, are they doing this whole thing of like, well, you shouldn't eat a $20 burrito. You should eat rice at home.
1: Sort of. So yeah, exactly. somebody with TPUSA was asked about if things are too expensive. And the guy's response was, well, I just think a burrito shouldn't cost $20. And then people are pointing out, yeah, food prices are higher, but burritos are not $20. Maybe we're, what burrito are you eating for $20? It started a mad debate online.
0: Yeah, don't go to the place that has $20 burritos.
3: Unless it's, you know, not, I mean, really good.
0: Okay, really, I mean, if you can afford a $20 burrito, then go get it. I mean, that's fine. You're not forced to eat a $20 burrito. What are we doing here?
3: It's like the new $20 Starbucks drink is just $20 burrito every day.
1: But man, but it's all about that it's a crisis. Grocery prices are a crisis.
0: God,
1: now.
0: Shut up. Listen, can I tell you something? I went to Firehouse the other day and got a Firehouse sub, a large one with a large drink. And it was about $17. I was like, damn, this is a lot. but I still paid for it. I'd be dumb if I buy it and then come home and start complaining about it or come to work complaining about it. Don't buy it, guys. What are you doing? No one's forced you to buy a $20 burrito.
1: No, they should be able to. It shouldn't be that expensive. Because
0: okay, I mean, inflation. Go to the move to New York and have the government pick up 30% of the cost. Okay,
3: they have free burritos up there.
0: That's the only solution to this is to do. God, it's just ridiculous. What a bunch of ridiculous complaining. That I hate it. That is dumb, Yaffe. That is a very
1: look into it today. It's all okay. Over the place.
0: Will do.
1: Dale, what are you hating on? Other than that,
0: I am hating on rally crowds. Listen to this. Listen to this rally crowd.
8: So I know Pastor Tice spoke about Officer Abdel Nabi a few moments ago. No, we're not booing. We're not booing him. He's the officer that passed away here recently. So, and I asked if we had a moment of silence, and he said we had not. So I would like your indulgence for a moment of silence for Officer Austin.
0: They booed the guy's name because it sounded Arab. That's a simple. Well,
8: so I know Pastor Tice spoke about Officer Abdel Nabi a few moments ago. No, we're not booing. We're not booing him.
0: It was like two people, and now that's a story that the crowd booed him. I mean, just unbelievable. They heard a name that sounded Arab, and they booed it. You might be racist, okay? That's. Jeez. One or two people who were barely paying attention started booing that name. They probably thought it was Abdul El-Sayed or whatever, and they booed it. Guys, you got to do better. Yaffe, your thoughts on this?
1: So they booed it. I was actually wondering if they booed it because he said officer. Maybe they were against the cops or something. But
0: nah, I don't think that's it. No.
1: I don't know.
0: I don't think that's it. I think what it was is they heard an Arab name. And they booed it, and if I were to rationalize it, it would be as follows. They probably thought it was Abdul Al-Sayed. That's what I think they thought they were getting, and I think they missed the boat. Guys, be smarter. You're being watched. They're going to use you against your political allies if you're stupid. Be smarter. We'll be right back.
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10: Good morning, everybody. I'm Way 31's Chris Tatum. One man's in critical condition, another in the Limestone County Jail charged with shooting him. Police arrested Alfonso Hayes yesterday and charged him with first-degree assault. They say Hayes and that victim got into an argument inside the racetrack gas station on Greenbrier Parkway yesterday morning and say once outside the store, Hayes pulled a gun and shot that victim. We are working to learn the victim's name this morning. A former assistant professor is suing Alabama A&M University this morning after she says campus leaders promised to pay her for summer work but didn't. Adrian Christopher claims that missing pay also shortchanged her retirement contributions. She filed that class action lawsuit last week. Christopher says it also is on behalf of other faculty members who didn't get paid promised summer wages between 2020 and 2025. In a statement, Alabama A&M says it did pay workers based on their contracts and campus policy. With Way 31 News, I'm Chris Tatum.
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5: Here's your weather update from the Way 31 Storm Tracker Weather Center.
13: Temperatures in the lower 70s to start you out on this Thursday morning. Couple of areas of some patchy fog first thing in the morning before we see mostly sunny skies this afternoon. High temperatures topping out around 90 with more scattered showers and thunderstorms throughout the afternoon hours. From the Way 31 Storm Tracker Weather Center, I'm meteorologist Amber Kulick.
0: It is 8:22 and 77 degrees at WVNN. 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
7: Bugsy has never been around seagulls. Evil birds.
0: Respond to the seagull allegations, Bugsy.
3: I like seagulls.
0: Okay. All right. Thank you very much. Thank you very much. Yavi, there's also some hatred for you coming in. And
1: shocking.
0: Yeah. Why do you say that?
1: I don't know.
0: All right.
7: Yaffe needs to swallow helium to thicken his voice to sound more manly man.
0: Okay. Yeah, swallow some helium, Yaffe, before you come on the program. That'll thicken your voice. I don't even know what that means. I have no idea what that even means.
1: My voice is not deep enough is what that means.
0: I don't know if I can really participate in that conversation. I don't know. I don't know. Maybe Austin can, but maybe Bugsy but and Austin, but not I. Not I. All right, Yaffe.
1: Yes.
0: Al Saeed is a terrorist. What in the world is the next governor of Alabama doing? Why is he doing this?
1: I feel like we ask that a lot these days. I think he just understands he's going to win, doesn't care, and it's similar to Trump. And it's the good and bad of Tuberville, just like it's a good and bad of Trump. The good part of Trump, he says things and does things that other people won't do. But that's also sometimes the bad part of Trump. He says things and does things that other people won't do. Tuberville's very similar in that way.
0: I just listen to this and I'm just like, dude, why? Like, I mean, that's what I'm thinking. I'm just like, what are you doing? Like, why are you even saying this? Why are you saying he's a terrorist? I mean, that is exactly what he wants, right?
1: Yes. Oh, yeah. They will use that against Republicans for sure.
0: And they telegraphed it yesterday. Say my full name or don't say my name at all. It's like, what? You call yourself Abdul Al-Saeed and I'm supposed to say Abdul Rahim Al-Saeed?
1: Oh, he said that for real?
0: Yeah.
1: Oh, jeez.
0: I mean, they're telegraphing it.
1: Stupid.
0: And they're telegraphing it. And Hassan Piker, I played this at the beginning of the show and let the F word go out, but he said that trying to get the Haley Stevens people is going to be hard because they're so Islamophobic. I mean, this will be the entire campaign. They can't win on ideas, so they have to pull the Barack Obama card, and that's one of the reasons why we're getting this like cool guy routine from him. And that cool guy routine is essentially like, I'm tough, I'm cool, I'll fight you everywhere, you know, you're not going to get any quarter from me. You know, that's sort of the argument that they're making. And you won't be, what did he tell Mike Rogers? You won't be safe anywhere. So he told him, you won't be safe anywhere. Okay, you will not be safe from your crimes anywhere.
1: So his strategy is to bash half the Democrat voters and then to tell people they won't be safe. He's going to bully them. All right. That's an interesting strategy. Okay.
0: It is an interesting strategy. And then what happens? Then we come out and say, oh, yeah, you're a Muslim terrorist.
1: Yeah, I know.
0: And he says, oh, look, see how racist they are? That's what it is. Tuberville said, Abdul Rahim Mohammed El Sayed, is a radical Islamist who will do everything he can to destroy America. Well, okay. I'm okay with that one. Michigan Democrats just voted to send a terrorist to the Senate. That's the other one.
1: I mean, I'm with you. I don't understand it. What you said is correct. Katie Britt gets it. Right.
0: Am I soft?
1: No, you're not soft.
0: I mean,
1: it's sad that if we don't call someone a terrorist, that means we're soft. If that is true.
2: This does numbers online. I remember when he did Mom Donnie in like a terrorist outfit or whatever. Oh, 9/11?
0: Yes.
2: He does numbers online. It is funny.
0: He's not doing a bit, though. He's not doing a bit. He the thing about Mamdani, I think it was something along the lines of 25 years after 9/11, we're going to have a terrorist mayor or whatever. Like that was what he was saying. And it's just like, God. So I don't even remember the exact wording, but you're right. You're absolutely right. That maybe it does do numbers online, but God. And we've seen it in other elected officials as well. I don't know, man. I think it's crazy. I think it's ridiculous. And I think it is just unacceptable to be going down this path. There is no reason to be saying this. He is not a terrorist. Might he be a terrorist sympathizer? Yeah. I mean, I'm down with that. But you got to watch it. But look, get ready because we're going to see a lot of this. Mo Brooks is up next. Stay tuned.
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18: Fox News, I'm Therese Crowley. Capping off his career, the Senate Homeland Security Committee votes to hold Dr. Anthony Fauci in contempt of Congress, 8-7, for refusing to answer questions about COVID despite President Biden's pardon. Committee Chair, Senator Rand Paul.
19: We're voting on whether a witness who has received the benefit of a sweeping federal pardon can be ordered by this committee to answer questions and then defy that order without consequence.
18: Senator Ron Johnson asking how many people died because they lacked the truth. Iran says it's nearing agreement with Oman on a route for ships to pass through the Strait of Hormuz. President Trump in Las Vegas says,
20: I'd rather make a deal because I don't want to kill people.
18: Focusing on his economy, lifting people up with jobs and no tax on tips, countering the socialist election message to put money in people's pockets by redistributing wealth. 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
0: Sent ya.

0: FM, WVNN. Phil Jackson here. Thank you very much for being here. We're excited about the time we're about to spend right here on the Alabama A&M $350 million Bulldog Hotline with one former congressman, Mo Brooks. We're very excited to have him here on the program. And, you know, Congressman Brooks is no, how do I say this? He's not afraid to use some inflammatory rhetoric, even though he's more often than not dead on when he says these things. For example, referring to a bunch of people in Congress as socialists, and then all of a sudden Democrats just run to that socialist label. Congressman Brooks, Abdul Al-Sayed, the candidate in Michigan, is running away from the socialist label, which is hilarious because, you know, let's just be real about who he is. He's running against Mike Rogers. Do you know Mike Rogers? Was Mike Rogers in Congress and you were there? I believe he was.
1: I do know him, yes. He's a good guy.
0: What do you make of his chances to fight this campaign? I mean, the media is obviously going to give a couple days here to Saeed's crazy nonsense, and then they're going to try, I think, to kind of to moderate him. They're going to use guys like Tommy Tuberville, who are saying that he's a straight-up terrorist, which I think is a stupid thing to say. You may disagree. Is Rogers situated to fight this fight?
1: I think he is. It's going to be an uphill battle, but with Al-Sayed being the socialist nominee, that's got to help Mike Rogers' chances. I say it's an uphill battle because it's the state of Michigan. And they have changed the demographics over time in the state of Michigan to make it much, much more left-wing. And that's the fight that Mike Rogers has to fight and win.
0: Yeah, I agree with that. I think it's going to be a tough one for him, especially, as I said, the media is going to do what they can do in order to try to kind of make the argument that he's not one of the crazies. Don't worry about it. The real problem is Tommy Tuberville calling him a terrorist. If you were advising Tommy Tuberville, I'm not suggesting that you are, if you were advising Tommy Tuberville, is there a way to call Saeed to draw these distinctions, the un-American to the un-American nature of Saeed? Is there any way to do that without straight up just calling him a terrorist?
1: I don't know if I would have used the word terrorist, although that might be an accurate descriptive word to use to describe the end result of people like Al-Sayed being elected to major offices in the United States of America. What you need to understand is that he's Muslim. And I'm sorry, people might get upset with this, but it's the truth, and they need to study history to determine that it's the truth. But Islam is both a religion and a form of government. It's a dictatorial government. Islam basically stands for submission, and the citizenry is expected to submit to whatever the governmental and religious leaders dictate. And in Islam, the governmental leaders and the religious leaders are quite often one and the same. So it's not a pure religion, and it's not a pure governmental type of format. It's both. It's a combination of both. They're one and the same. And that's alien to our thought processes in the United States.
0: It is alien to our thought process, and that is correct. You know, as much as these people who are supporting Al-Sayed will tell us that, you know, you need to have absolute separation of church and state, and every single time a Republican politician shows up in a church, they're like, take away their tax status. And then, like, Al Sharpton will show up at every church everywhere doing all sorts of political things, and they don't seem to care. The problem with referring to him as a straight-up terrorist or focusing on his Muslim faith is it's exactly what he wants. I mean, I would think the correct way to handle this is to slice and dice him on his actual desires, his socialist tendencies, his authoritarian ways. That, what he wants to do, how he wants to punish people who disagree with him, how he wants to do all these things. That's the way to hammer him. Now, maybe you can shorthand say, as you just kind of laid out, that for a lot of people in the Muslim faith, they want their faith to be the government. I mean, there's a lot of this. Sharia law we talk about all the time, and we act like it's no big deal, but there is not another structure in the world where the governments are moving towards a more religious aspect than we are seeing with Sharia law and the Muslims across the world and spreading it either by mass immigration or by the sword. It's just it's on a different scale. But bear with me here, Congressman, when I say this is exactly what he wants. The Barack Hussein Obama stuff is exactly what Obama wanted. Al-Sayed wants to be called Muhammad. He wants to be called a terrorist so he can stand up on a stage and be like, look at these monsters. Look how they're acting.

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1: If you look at the Middle East, after World War II in the 20th century, a lot of our fights against these radicals are because many of the leaders in the Middle East wanted to modernize. 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They wanted to emulate us, but you had extreme religious sections of the country who rejected that.
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2: Prayer at city council meetings and stuff like this don't feel the same way about Muslims. Why don't they feel that way?
3: Because they vote Democrat. If you're a child abuser and you're a Democrat, it's not highlighted. If you've engaged in some kind of sexual transgressions that would torpedo the campaign of most any Republican, if you're a Democrat, they're okay with it. I mean, you've seen that with Plattner up in Maine, some of the egregious things that he stood for. And a lot of the Democrat leadership was fine with it. They were tolerating it until such time as he was out. And then they condemned it when he no longer became their Senate nominee. So it's strictly partisan politics. And the LGBTQ whatever community, for them to support anyone who is Islam, given what Islam has done to that community in so many countries around the globe, where, you know, the principal form of punishment is you march them up to the roof of a tall building and you push them off. And people might be shocked when I say that, but that's true. They do that in a lot of different places where Islam is in control. It's just a matter of the execution. The killing of the person who's in that LGBT, and these folks are supporting the very people who are going to kill them. But that's partisanship.
2: No, I guess that is partisanship, and that's the real concern here. And I'll tell you one of the things I think is interesting about this, and they broke all the stuff down with Saeed and Stevens in her race. Did you know Stevens? Did you know her?
3: No.
2: Okay. She did very well in traditional, some traditional Democrat areas, black voters, urban centers and stuff. But when it came to the kids, into the young people, Saeed was able to do very well in college towns and things like that. Their base is becoming more radical, and it's obviously a concern. Do you think Mike Rogers could get the black vote? Can he do that, or will they come home?
3: I'm not one that talks about getting votes based on skin pigmentation.
2: Sure.
3: He needs to shoot for a majority, and it doesn't make any difference what skin pigmentation the voters who vote for him have. And I'm just not comfortable dividing us by talking about voter blocks based on race. All that does is continue highlighting the difference based on skin pigmentation. And I've never operated that way.
2: Well, I understand that, but I'm talking from just a purely not. I'm not saying you should target them. I'm not suggesting that. But the African American vote, 95+ percent clip over and over and over again, will show you in Democratic primary races, or excuse me, in general elections, will vote for the Democrats. Is a guy who is like Saeed, is he enough to scare those people away?
3: If you knock 5% of those off, that calculus.
2: Okay, all right. But if you knock off 5% of that, then you're going to win every election. I mean, that's really the Republican calculus that they have to look at. All right, back to the state of Alabama. 9 points between Tuberville and Doug Jones. That's what a recent poll shows. Two questions. Do you believe it would be the first question. And if you were up 49-41 in a statewide race, you'd probably feel pretty good, right?
3: Yeah, 49-41 is a good position to be in. I'm surprised it's not better. It makes me skeptical of the poll results. We've got polls all over the place. If you look at Donald Trump polling, by way of example, you'll see some polls that have him 30 points underwater, where his favorables are 30 points worse than his unfavorables. And you'll see other polls that have him 5% underwater. And that's a 25-point gap. So how do you apply a potential 25-point margin rate, to a 9% poll? I don't know. I suspect that Tommy Tuberville is up significantly more than 9 points. But if you see a whole bunch of polls and they average out at 9 points,

0: then you got to take it with greater weight.
1: But you would take a 9-point lead and be like, sweet, we're in pretty good shape.
0: Well, in the Republican primary back in 2022, when I ran for the United States Senate, I had much more than a 9-point lead.
1: That's true.
0: Before Katie Britt got in the race and the special interest groups that were backing her threw in tens of millions of dollars. And much like this legislative race, I had a huge lead over James Lomax until they spent somewhere in the neighborhood of $1.5 to $2 million with all their false advertising. And so, you know, money can change polling rather quickly, particularly when you've got an electorate that is not as in tune as our electorates used to be, in large part because it's so difficult for them to get true facts in the news media.
1: Okay. All right. And last thing here, back to Congress, Fauci has been held in contempt. So they have decided to hold him in contempt. And, you know, we've talked about this a lot and what the Senate was going to do in the, or the House and all these other, a whole bunch of questions about holding people in contempt and all this other stuff. Rand Paul's resolution allows him to skip a full Senate vote and send the referral directly to the Department of Justice. They going to go after this guy for real? I think the Trump DOJ will. Your thoughts?
0: Given the amount of damage that Fauci did to America with dishonesty and the refusal to not only tell the truth about COVID-19, but also the cover-up related to it, if he has committed a criminal offense of some sort, then he ought to be prosecuted. But if there is no criminal offense that he has committed, then he should not be prosecuted. So I don't know what the evidence is in particular and the specific statutes that he might have or might have not violated. So I'm in a wait and see mode on that. But he's I've held him in contempt since 2020 when I was fairly certain that COVID-19 came from the Wuhan bioweapons lab of the Communist Chinese Party, the People's Liberation Army. And I talked to someone who was actually inside the bioweapons program of Communist China, and she was assigned the task of researching this particular virus. She came back and reported to her leader that it was definitely man-made. It was not naturally occurring. And he warned her that she better shut up about that or she might disappear, at which point she fled the country just as quick as she could. And I happened to have had the opportunity as a congressman to sit down and talk with her about all this. And for Fauci to protect Communist China's culpability and liability, I think was wrong.
1: Yeah, I agree with that wholeheartedly. All right. I lied. Here's the last question. Donald Trump is now saying J.D. Vance is the heir apparent to the Trump brand. Does that matter right now?
0: Well, if the election were today, yes, it matters. How much it will matter in 2028, I don't know. Donald Trump's popularity continues to erode. The latest average of about a dozen different polls at Real Clear Politics has him underwater 19 points. The worst of either of his two presidencies. And if the Democrats were to win in a landslide in November of this year, the House and the Senate, then Trump's endorsement does not carry as much weight. If the economy does not pick up, Trump's endorsement does not carry much weight. But if the current situation should arise in 2027 and 2028, well, Donald Trump is dominant in a Republican primary. His problem is that he helps elect Trumpsters in Republican primaries who then lose too much in general elections when you face a different electorate.
1: Yep, and we're watching as the DSA is running into that problem right now on their side of the aisle. So it looks like we'll see what happens with those in the midterms. Thank you very much. Former Congressman Mo Brooks joins us here. Alabama A&M, $350 million Bulldog Hotline. We will talk with him next week. I will talk with the rest of you next. Get your questions in for 10 with him. 10 questions in about 10 minutes. 866-494-9866. You can jump in right there on the ScoutPestControl.com. 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
4: Good morning, everybody. I'm Way 31's Chris Tatum. One man's in critical condition, another in the Limestone County Jail charged with shooting him. Police arrested Alfonso Hayes yesterday and charged him with first-degree assault. They say Hayes and that victim got into an argument inside the racetrack gas station on Greenbrier Parkway yesterday morning and say once outside the store, Hayes pulled a gun and shot that victim. We are working to learn the victim's name this morning. A former assistant professor is suing Alabama A&M University this morning after she says campus leaders promised to pay her for summer work but didn't. Adrian Christopher claims that missing pay also shortchanged her retirement contributions. She filed that class action lawsuit last week. Christopher says it also is on behalf of other faculty members who didn't get paid promised summer wages between 2020 and 2025. In a statement, Alabama A&M says it did pay workers based on their contracts and campus policy. With Way 31 News, I'm Chris Tatum.
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2: Here's your weather update from the Way 31 Storm Tracker Weather Center.
5: Temperatures continuing to warm through the 70s as we head throughout the rest of the morning. We'll top out today around 90 degrees with mostly sunny skies. Scattered showers and thunderstorms will once again be possible as we head towards those afternoon hours. From the Way 31 Storm Tracker Weather Center, I'm meteorologist Amber Kulick.
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0: WVNN. I am Dale Jackson. This is WVNN, and we have got your most loved segment, it seems. I used to think it was Hated Eight. That's my most favorite segment. This is becoming my favorite, and some of your questions have made it even better. So let's go ahead and get to it. Let's get to 10 with him.
1: 10. It's time to answer the deep questions. It's 10 with him.
0: A 10 with him, of course, is brought to you by Cherokee Ridge Country Club. 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Yes, it's 10 questions. It's about 10 minutes. It's politics, personal, pop culture, pro wrestling, parasocial relationships, and vicious personal attacks. Let's get into those personal attacks first. Yes, I've set it up that way. Here we go.
2: Bugsy is stupid. Make this station an all-male morning show. Pelicans, what were you thinking?
0: Yeah, what were you thinking, Bugsy, you stupid idiot? We need to have an all-man morning show because those pelicans.
3: Replace me with a pelican. It's fine.
0: Did you cry? Are you crying?
3: Just a little bit.
0: Good.
2: My 10 with him question is, why do I feel the urge to turn off the radio between the hours of 9 o'clock and 11 a.m. during the week?
0: I don't know. Yaffe, any idea why that might be?
4: You know, you said this was your favorite segment. It's definitely not mine.
0: Okay.
4: Pointing all that right. out. Fair.
0: Oh, and I missed a hate about you too, Yaffe. Let's just go ahead and put that in here.
4: Sure.
2: Dale, I'm hating on you. Why did you say just the WVNN team to play
0: Ah! Hold on. Hold on. We got to clean that up.
2: Dale, I'm hating on you. Why did you say just the WVNN team to play Smear the Bleep against Yaffe? Why can't the rest of us join in the game? Are you afraid some of your listeners would seriously hurt him?
0: Probably. I'm also afraid that I would get hurt. I'm a 47-year-old man. All right? I'm afraid of that, too. Yaffe, your thoughts?
4: I hate this segment. Did I say that already?
0: Okay, good. Fair enough.
2: Why are Muslims infiltrating the Democratic Party? Is it because they have the same values?
0: You know, this is a funny question because I believe it's being asked in the way it's being asked because they know that they do not have the same values. I don't know. I don't understand the logic. I have a feeling, and Yaffe, I'll just get your thoughts on this. It's because conservatives have been so hardcore on the war on terror and they view that as an attack on Muslims. And Democrats have been soft on the war on terror, so they decided to cuddle up to them. And Democrats will just let them do whatever they want because they're a minority group. Therefore, they get special status in their club.
4: The second part is right. Also, they both hate America. So,
0: oh yeah, that's the first part.
4: Yeah, they can. Yeah. You join the coalition of hating America, you're good.
0: Yeah, that's fair.
2: Who funds more terrorism, the Muslim Brotherhood or AIPAC?
0: I mean, simple question, simple answer. It's obviously the Muslim Brotherhood. The Muslim Brotherhood is a terrorist organization. AIPAC is a group of Americans who believe that Israel should be allowed to exist and defend itself. You're acting like they're the same thing. You are not a very smart person.
2: Dale, do you love Palestinians?
0: Sure. I love them in the sense that I love all people. I don't want anyone to die or be hurt or anything like that. But man, I don't love the fact that they elected Hamas as their leadership, and then they're like, what? We can't launch rockets into Israel for years and years and years, and then go slaughter people in the streets and in their homes without being attacked? I mean, I would love for the Palestinians to love their children as much as I love them, okay? I'll just put it to you that way. And it's just very strange, very strange.
2: Do many of the same liberals that rail against Christianity in America also support the radical Islamists running for office?
0: Yes, they do. And that's the odd thing about all of this that I've never really been able to understand. And we talked about it a little bit earlier.
2: Is Francesca Hong hot or something? What am I missing?
0: Yaffe, is Francesca Hong hot?
4: She's cute. I'll say that.
0: She's hot. You're completely wrong. Bugsy, is Francesca Hong hot?
3: I guess so.
0: Austin, is Francesca Hong hot?
5: I think you would say something about us being predisposed to thinking that, so.
4: He gets it. Austin gets it.
0: You get it. You know, she was like, I have a half-white son, and I have to think about his whiteness all the time. And I'm just like, damn, girl, me too. I got that same thing. Let's talk about it, girl. Come on. I'm predisposed to agree with you. See you tomorrow.
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7: This is a Fox News alert. Dr. Anthony Fauci may face prosecution. I'm Dave Anthony. After a Senate committee vote a short time ago to hold the ex-presidential COVID advisor in contempt of Congress.
8: On behalf of the millions of people harmed by Anthony Fauci, resoundingly yes.
7: Senator Bernie Moreno and other committee Republicans approved the resolution a week after Dr. Fauci refused to answer any questions at a COVID hearing. GOP Senator Ron Johnson said before the vote,
9: it's been 6 years since the pandemic began. We have not had a reckoning of what happened.
7: The committee plans to refer the case to the Justice Department to consider charging Fauci. Democrats were outvoted and call this political theater. Senator Richard Blumenthal says the doctor was right to not testify after claiming Republicans were out to get him.
10: There is virtually no chance that a court would actually approve any contempt because he had a well-founded fear of self-incrimination, which entitled him to invoke the Fifth Amendment.
7: We just got a statement from Fauci's lawyer calling the vote a crude political stunt intended to punish the doctor who has committed no crime and in 50 years of public health saved countless lives. Iran and Oman are said to be close to a deal on the Strait of Hormuz, which President Trump keeps demanding be opened fully with no more attacks on ships. He is also pushing back on reports as he pauses attacks on Iran. The U.S. is low on weapons.
11: The president says the U.S. has massive amounts of munitions and adds in an overnight social media post, large amounts are being manufactured and shipped to the U.S. as needed. He accuses what he calls leakers of treasonous statements and is threatening long-term jail sentences. Top White House and Pentagon officials are also pushing back on reports that President Trump demanded answers from Secretary Pete Hegseth last week about extreme munitions shortages.
7: That's Fox's Jared Halpern at the White House. 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
7: On Wall Street, a mixed market. The Dow is down 21 points, falling a little off of yesterday's record high close. But the NASDAQ is up 59 points, the S&P 500 gaining 13. The price of oil is up 1%, putting WTI back to $76 a barrel. At the gas pump, a 2-cent drop today. AAA's national average for regular $4.06 per gallon. President Trump keeps insisting that oil and gas prices will fall when the Iran conflict ends. And he told supporters at a rally in Las Vegas, the economy is doing great.
17: And I'm not getting credit from the fake news for what I've done. I never have gotten credit. I don't get credit.
7: And he calls fake polls showing a majority of Americans think the economy is not in good shape and oppose the president's handling of the economy. We got this update this morning.
18: Fewer people than expected applied for first-time jobless help last week. The number of claims rose by 199,000. Economists were expecting 202,000 claims. The prior week was revised slightly higher. Continuing claims, the total number of unemployed workers receiving ongoing unemployment insurance benefits, came in higher than expected. 1.8 million versus 1.79 million. Tomorrow, we get the big monthly employment report, which many consider critical for getting a complete look at the health of the economy. Lillian Wu, Fox News.
7: Football is back tonight.
19: The 2026 Pro Football Hall of Fame game marks the start of the NFL preseason as the Arizona Cardinals face the Carolina Panthers in Canton, Ohio. Both teams have alumni entering the hall this weekend, with receiver Larry Fitzgerald going in as a Cardinal and linebacker Luke Kuechly representing the Panthers.
20: That's Fox's Tony Genualdo. The NFL's regular season kicks off September 9th. A Super Bowl rematch. The Seattle Seahawks hope to beat the New England Patriots again. I'm Dave Anthony, and this is Fox News.
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4: All right, we'll start with breaking news today because this is the Yappy Program, and I always promise the latest news, and we'll get your reaction to this on the Yappy text line, but it does say here that the Senate committee has held Anthony Fauci in contempt of Congress. So the Senate Homeland Security and Governmental Affairs Committee voted to hold Anthony Fauci, Dr. Anthony Fauci, in contempt of Congress after a bitter hearing last week where the retired public health official invoked the Fifth Amendment for fear of self-incrimination and possible prosecution by Republican lawmakers who have routinely vilified him for his handling of the COVID-19 response. I mean, he deserves it. Apparently, the vote was adopted along party lines, but Republicans have the majority. I've already kind of told you what I thought about this, and really, I got this from Christopher Reed, but I think he's right. So you can hear the Daily Controversy with Christopher Reed 2 to 4 p.m. Monday through Friday here on WVNN. He's a retired lawyer, and he brought up a good point that you can hold him in contempt. They're going to recommend it charges, but I don't think they have a case. Because you have states now promising to investigate him and go after him. So the reason why they're holding him in contempt is they say the Biden pardon gives him immunity, so he can't be incriminate himself, so he should have to answer questions. That's the argument. But the Biden pardon only gives him federal immunity. It does not give him state immunity. So technically, he could still incriminate himself on the state level. That means he basically has a good defense on why he can plead the fifth here. So this is going to be more symbolic. I seriously doubt they will arrest him over this or anything like that. Or even if they do end up arresting him, I don't think it would hold up in court. Put it that way. So we'll have to see what happens. But the Senate has held him in contempt. And at the very least, he does deserve to be held up in court for everything he's done. As I mentioned, you are listening to the Yaffe Program. This is the show where you can count on the latest news, the important guests, and the best analysis, all for your morning commute. Here on Newstalk 770 AM, 92.5 FM, WVNN. In a moment, apparently we have to talk about $20 burritos. That is a thing that apparently exists, $20 burritos. I will explain this whole debate. It's going on in conservative circles, and it has to do with the cost of groceries and inflation, and basically how conservatives should respond to all of this. So we'll get into that in a moment. I do have the Alabama bullet points coming up as well. At the bottom of the hour, we'll talk a little bit more about the socialist takeover of the Democrat Party, because we have U.S. Senator Katie Britt and U.S. Senator Tommy Tuberville. They were both on Fox yesterday talking about the issue of the socialist, but also talking about how Republicans should respond to this. And it kind of goes along with the whole burrito debate. So we'll discuss that. There is news out of Iran as well. I will get to that in the hour. In the next hour, we'll speak with Cameron Smith. He is a columnist for AL.com and a columnist for the Tennessean, which you can find at Tennessean.com. We talked to him a bunch, so he's going to join me in the next hour. And Walker is here. That means she'll do What's Trending later on in the show. Walker, how are you today?
1: I am feeling a little stressed.
4: A little stressed? Well, don't do that. See, you like that? You like my advice? Just don't be stressed. Does that make you feel better?
1: It helps so much.
4: I just say, don't be stressed. Well, you know, there's a really funny bit that Mad TV did years ago where it's a therapist and they go to the therapist and she's like, oh, I get claustrophobic and I'm just afraid of things. And the therapist just goes, stop it. Stop doing that. And the whole bit is like, the whole bit is just him telling them to stop being stressed and stop being afraid.
1: It makes me think of the meme where the guy is saying, stop it, get some help.
4: Yeah, except that he was supposed to be the help in the bit.
1: Right.
4: He was just saying, stop it, stop that, stop being stressed. All right, we'll end the show with the Yaffe Program Rewind. And we always take your text messages on the Yaffe text line, 866-494-9866. 866-494-WVNN. One person texted in and said, does Fauci's pardon protect him from treason? I actually think it does. If that's a federal crime, it would, unfortunately, but I think it actually does. I'm not a lawyer, but unfortunately, I think it actually does. All right, so the great burrito debate that has been going on, mostly online, among conservatives. And it has to do with what some are calling the affordability crisis. And I'll give my take on this in a moment. But all of this started because someone with TPUSA posted this on X. He said, one of our TPUSA college students gave me his take on affordability. A burrito shouldn't cost $20, was what this kid said. Yeah, a lot of this is a hangover from COVID and Biden-era inflation, but the lived experience is the same. It just feels like basic things cost too much. So a lot of people are responding to this, like, say, Ben Shapiro and others, and are pointing out that, one, a burrito doesn't cost $20. Where are you getting a $20 burrito? Now, food has definitely got more expensive, especially fast food. But it's still not $20. So when you talk about the so-called lived experience, I don't know where you're getting that lived experience. Now, Mark Thiessen commented on this, and he said, cry me a river. The burritos in the college cafeteria are included in your meal plan. So he kind of mocked it. Then Vice President J.D. Vance weighed in, and he said, "I'm surprised to hear Mark say this. If you've ever met him in person, it's quite obvious the man has never missed a burrito." So J.D. Vance called critics fat. This is where we are in our politics now. J.D. Vance just says, "Oh, yeah, you're fat." I mean, a lot of this is very dumb, I have to say. Now, a lot of this also came from Matt Walsh of the Daily Wire. And this is what he said. He said, "The conservatives on here denying the affordability crisis are engaged in what I can only describe as an act of political suicide. They're also lying, which is the worst part. Grocery prices are up. Housing, energy, insurance, healthcare, basic living expenses. It's real. It's happening. Denying it makes you look out of touch, deceitful, and untrustworthy. It's also a completely unnecessary and unforced error. No credible person is claiming that Trump caused these price surges. You don't have to disgrace yourself by denying the reality in front of your face just to prove your loyalty to Trump. The causes, for the most part, are multifaceted, complicated, and longstanding. That's true. So let's discuss them. Debating whether the problem exists at all or if it does exist is a total waste of time." Now, Matt Walsh has also blamed the war in Iran for some of this. And that's where a lot of this debate started, because he's like, stop the wars and that will help affordability. I mean, it would help gas prices, which does affect everything. But when you're looking at grocery prices and other things, no. The reason why we have an affordability problem is because we spent way too much under COVID. We just dumped cash everywhere into the economy. And then after that, both Republicans and Democrats decided, hey, let's just keep these levels of spending. So even after COVID, we didn't go back to pre-COVID levels. We just made that the new normal. And of course, it's going to cause inflation. And what that really does is it forces us to raise interest rates to lower inflation, which also hurts people like in my generation much more when they're trying to buy a house or a car or whatever it is when interest rates are high. But my general take on this, and I posted this on X, is one, right now in my life, I'll be honest, I make more money now than I ever have in my life. Now, what I make is not anywhere close to what most of the people commenting on this online make. Most of the people that are actually participating in this debate don't really have to feel it. I do. I'm not making millions of dollars, okay? But even with me making more money than ever, I admit, sometimes things still feel tight. Obviously, stuff seems more expensive. Now, I think one of the issues here is in this debate, we have people calling it a quote-unquote crisis. Not everything that's a problem is necessarily a crisis. That's part of the issue here. There is an affordability problem with groceries. Is it a quote-unquote crisis? Not really. And I also think making this debate about Iran is pretty silly. But I will say this, while grocery prices have affected my budget and my family, it's not really the main driver that makes things feel tight. And I'll go over the stats a little bit later if we have time. But grocery prices have not really gone up that much in the past couple of years. Now, everything has gone up since COVID. But really, there are just a couple of areas of groceries that are more expensive. Eggs, which actually went really up, then went back down. And beef is one of them. So there are a couple areas where, yes, it's more expensive. And the tariffs are apparently having an effect. But if you listen to this show, you know I have been talking about the issue of affordability in certain areas of our economy for like, what, a year now? So people are catching up. The real problem when it comes to high prices in our economy, it's housing and rent, which a lot of that's tied to the interest rate. It's healthcare. It is energy, yes, and childcare. And I should have put in childcare, I should have put school, like tuition, daycare, private school, stuff like that. And what you notice about all of those areas that I mentioned is they are also, and you could actually include groceries into this, they are also the most regulated and subsidized parts of our economy. The fact is, where the government is involved the most is actually where prices have gone up the most. So the point I have is that there are free market solutions to this problem. Prices have gone up. Republicans need to push these ideas. But a lot of people are being dishonest in this debate. Because while prices have gone up, so have wages. And in some areas, wages are actually beating prices. So even though prices have gone up, wages have gone up more. So you can point out how prices have gone up, but prices have been going up for the last 200 years. Why do we not focus on that? Because wages usually go up with those prices for most people. So if you're going to have a debate on this, you also have to talk about it relative to wages and wage increase in this country. And most people I see talking about it are not doing that. So we can kind of mock people and say you can get a $20 burrito. There are some unrealistic expectations among some people in this country, younger people. But there really is a problem with affordability. Most of the problem is not with groceries. Most of the problem is with housing, rent, healthcare, childcare. That's where the real issue is. And that's what we have to address. It needs to be more targeted. Once we just say, everything's so expensive, I can't afford food. Relatively speaking, we still do pretty well in terms of what we can afford to buy to eat. So perspective is needed as well. If you want to weigh in on this, you can. I'm trying to be a voice of reason on it, but I'm curious your take. You can weigh in on the Yaffe text line, 866-494-9866. 866-494-WVNN. We'll get to the Alabama bullet points coming up next. Much more to get to on the Yaffe program. Stay with us.
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22: Good morning, everybody. I'm Week 31's Chris Tatum. One man's in critical condition, another in the Limestone County Jail charged with shooting him. Police arrested Alfonso Hayes yesterday and charged him with first-degree assault. They say Hayes and that victim got into an argument inside the racetrack gas station on Greenbrier Parkway yesterday morning and say once outside the store, Hayes pulled a gun and shot that victim. We are working to learn the victim's name this morning. A former assistant professor is suing Alabama A&M University this morning after she says campus leaders promised to pay her for summer work but didn't. Adrian Christopher claims that missing pay also shortchanged her retirement contributions. She filed that class action lawsuit last week. Christopher says it also is on behalf of other faculty members who didn't get paid promised summer wages between 2020 and 2025. In a statement, Alabama A&M says it did pay workers based on their contracts and campus policy. With Way 31 News, I'm Chris Tatum.
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23: Temperatures in the lower 70s to start you out on this Thursday morning. Couple of areas of some patchy fog first thing in the morning before we see mostly sunny skies this afternoon. High temperatures topping out around 90 with more scattered showers and thunderstorms throughout the afternoon hours. From the Way 31 Storm Tracker Weather Center, I'm meteorologist Amber Kulick.
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0: 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As you know, I'm Alabama's voice of reason. And if you miss any of the show live, the podcast is up for free, by the way. 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All right, let's get to the headlines right now. We have those Alabama bullet points.
1: Alabama bullet points. Today's headlines from around the Yellowhammer State.
0: It's okay. Put down the burrito in there and pay attention. No, I'm just kidding. I'm just kidding. Number four today, Alabama federal judge nominee Greg Cook dodges questions over the 2020 election in January 6th. That's what some are accusing him of doing anyway. Alabama Supreme Court Associate Justice Greg Cook, nominated by President Trump to the U.S. District Court for the Northern District of Alabama, sidestepped direct answers during his Senate Judiciary Committee confirmation hearing when Democratic senators questioned him about the 2020 presidential election and the January 6th Capitol events. When asked who won in 2020, Cook stated that a joint session of Congress certified Joe Biden as the winner as a matter of law, and later noted the Electoral College vote favored Biden, while on January 6th he acknowledged violence, vandalism, and attacks on law enforcement, but hesitated to broadly label it an attack on the Capitol before clarifying that some individuals did attack it and denouncing the violence. Number three, I wrote about this at yellowhammernews.com, and it's actually from my show yesterday, my interview with Tuberville. But U.S. Senator Tommy Tuberville, who is the Republican nominee for Alabama governor, he said this gubernatorial race is not really against Doug Jones. It's really a fight against socialism and communism. So he said it's a broader battle against things like communism rather than a simple partisan contest. So on my show yesterday, he argued that Jones embodies an ideology favoring open borders to maintain power, opposes core Alabama values like law and order, and wants to phase out school choice, an idea Tuberville championed school choice as essential American freedom and opportunity. He vowed to prioritize better education options and resist what he called the Democratic Party's socialist communist agenda, insisting such policies would overwhelm the state if Jones were elected. I don't think Jones is going to be elected, though, just so you know. Number two today, activists are demanding the release of a Honduran teen held by ICE. This is after an Albertville traffic stop. Now, he has been confirmed as an illegal immigrant, by the way. So activists from Alabama, Georgia, and Pennsylvania and other places are demanding the release of an 18-year-old Honduran national, Elder Chavez Carranza, who has been held by ICE at a Louisiana facility since December of last year. Now, he was originally arrested in Albertville after a traffic stop in which Alabama troopers found the driver lacked a license and ICE confirmed he was in the country illegally. Now, Carranza, who was a 17-year-old high school junior living with his sister as guardian after arriving in the U.S. in 2022, claims he received special immigrant juvenile status in September and is seeking a green card. Apparently, though, there are reports that he was supposed to take certain steps and he just didn't do it, so he remained an illegal immigrant. And number one, we'll play some cuts of this in the next segment, but U.S. Senator Katie Britt reacted to Abdul El Sayed winning a Democratic primary in Michigan. She called him a jihadist sympathizer and says that he's the new darling of the Democratic Party. So U.S. Senator Katie Britt criticized a left-wing candidate, Abdul El Sayed's victory in the Michigan Democratic primary over the establishment-backed Representative Haley Stevens, calling it a sad day for America and labeling him a jihadist sympathizer who has become the new darling of the Democratic Party. She said this on Fox News. Britt argued that the Democratic Socialists of America and the movement hates America and seeks extreme policies like abolishing ICE, police, and jails. She also accused El Sayed of aligning with such views and associating with figures like Hassan Piker. She warned that these are radicals, they're infiltrating from within, and that the future of the country is at stake, and is hoping Mike Rogers, Republican in Michigan, defeats El Sayed in November. So we'll play some of what she said. She had some interesting comments on that. And Tuberville, who was really frustrated at the Republican Party in the Senate as a whole, because there are things they can do. There's things they could try to pass. They could have a real agenda to counter the Democrats, and they're really not accomplishing anything. And he's frustrated because it looks like the Senate's about to go on recess, and he's not happy about that. So we'll talk about that. Right now, I got to talk about Larry's Pistol and Pond. They are the sponsor of the Alabama Bullet Points. Talking about affordability again. If you want a great deal on some jewelry, you maybe think, well, I wanted to get my girlfriend something nice or my wife something nice, but I can't afford it. Well, you can if you go to Larry's Pistol and Pond in Madison off Greenbrier Exit 3. 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
2: Fox News, I'm CJ Papa. Senate committee votes to hold Dr. Anthony Fauci in contempt of Congress. Ohio Republican Senator Bernie Moreno.
3: On behalf of the millions of people harmed by Anthony Fauci, resoundingly yes.
2: Fox's Chad Pergram on Capitol Hill.
4: Party line vote in the committee, 8-7, all Republicans for contempt, all Democrats against. And Rand Paul is going to do this unilaterally and just send this down to the DOJ for possible prosecution. And then it's up to DOJ whether or not they want to move or not.
2: Dr. Fauci's attorney said today's partisan committee vote is a crude political stunt intended to punish Dr. Fauci for exercising his constitutional rights. The FAA is investigating Marine One and a jet taking off from nearby Reagan National earlier this week in D.C. The FAA said the violation was not a close call. 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
7: 20 years ago, the average attention span was about 2.5 minutes. Today, it's just 47 seconds. Pretty disconcerting. That's according to new research out of UC Irvine. But really, this isn't our fault, at least not entirely. We can blame technology and the world around us. Attention, it turns out, is not an unlimited resource. You only have so much of it to give. Start paying more attention to what times of the day you seem to be at your mental peak. Try to knock out the more complicated stuff during that time. It's also important to take breaks every so often so you can more easily lock in when you're trying to concentrate. One expert said, even trying to visualize where you want to end your day with everything all wrapped up or with tons left to do, that can act as a real motivator. I'm Dr. Sanjay Gupta, helping you live a better life.
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0: 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Glad you joined the show. We were talking about $20 burritos in the debate over affordability. And some calling it a crisis. I tend to look up, and the reason why this has become a big issue is you have the rise of Democratic Socialists in the party, in their party. And some believe it's because Republicans have not really addressed the affordability issue enough, and that's why you're seeing the rise of socialism. So they make this whole grocery price thing a big issue to point out that it is a problem and it needs to be addressed. But I think if we're going to address a problem, we need to address real problems, not theoretical, I guess, $20 burritos, but what's really driving the cost of living for us. But I did look it up. It's kind of amazing. We now have different AI generators that we can use for free. You can use Google Gemini, X, you can use Grok. I mean, there are things you can use for free. It's so easy to find statistics on this stuff now. It's not difficult, but people still don't do the research. But I was just looking up some of this. So grocery prices, according to Grok, have gone up about 33% overall since 2019. Now, that is a lot, 33%, no doubt about it. Now, when you look at it annually, it went up about 3.5% in 2020, 3.5% in 2021, then hit 11.4% in 2022. That's when we had the inflation everywhere really going on. Then it went up 5% in 2023. In 2024, it went up only about 1.2%. So in terms of inflation, that's pretty low. In 2025, it went up about 2.2 to 2.3%. And this year, it is a little bit more, about 2.7 to 3.4%. Now, if you break it down, ground beef has really driven a lot of this. If you take out ground beef and eggs, it's really not that bad. But grocery prices, the reason I point this out is, okay, so it's gone up 33%. And that's not good, and we notice that, and it's gone up in a short period of time, so we just really notice it. But you can't really talk about these things unless you really bring up average wage growth as well. So according to Grok as well, if you're looking at wage growth since 2016, so when I was talking about groceries, I did it since 2019. I guess I could do 2019, but wage growth since 2016, the last 10 years, is about 47 to 52% up nominally in current dollars.

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1: I think the mission, calling it Inherent Resolve, that's the right call. And hopefully we'll up those strikes. But the main focus really for our military needs to be to force the strait open, to get traffic moving where Iran is barely able to touch anything going through that. We've ruined their capabilities of being able to do that. That's their main leverage point here. We have to completely take away that leverage.
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1: Expectations. We have to be truthful looking at the actual stats of what's going on. We can admit prices still feel too high. But when we just start complaining about $20 burritos, if you think it shouldn't cost, I mean, you just have one unrealistic expectations. And when we start calling everything a crisis, that usually leads to people wanting the government to solve it. That's why you have government grocery stores now in New York City. Because it, instead of just being kind of a problem, it became a crisis. But in terms of the cost of food in this country, we are not at the point where it's a crisis. It feels worse than it did, but it's not crisis levels, relatively speaking. The percentage that we spend of our budget on food is still pretty low, not only compared to the rest of the world, but historically. So I just wish people would be honest about these debates. Now, I know that U.S. Senator Katie Britt yesterday, she was on Fox, and she was talking about the rise of socialism in the Democrat Party, and we can address that here. In fact, Walker, do you have the audio that I sent you?
2: I do.
1: Okay, great. Go ahead. Skip down to cut two of Katie Britt. But this was Katie Britt talking about the victory of El Sayed.
3: Look, Bill, this is a sad day for America. I mean, the fact that this man could win an election is absolutely unbelievable. We know that this Democratic Socialist of America movement has shown us that they do nothing but hate America. We saw them actually on your very network talking about all of the things they wanted to see. No ICE. They wanted to see no police. They wanted to essentially do away with the government. No jails. All of these kinds of things. But let's connect the first conversation we had to this one. And when it comes to Iran and it comes to what's happening, he is actually a jihadist sympathizer. We saw him just 2 days ago, El Sayed, at a pool party with Hassan Piker, who said that America deserved 9/11. These are not people who stand with us and for our values, and they're infiltrating from within. We have to make sure to stand firmly and say we love this country, we want to fight for the citizens of this country, and we want to make sure that there's peace and prosperity here and across the globe.
4: Okay, cool.
1: All right, there you go. I think she's technically right on that. That you just look at the words of saying El Sayed, it's problematic. And people might wonder, okay, why is it that you have those on the left that will align with radical Islamists? And it really goes back to the idea that in the world, they look at the Islamists of the world as a minority group, an oppressed minority group. And they automatically, even if most of the radical Islamists will not align with a lot of the values, other values of the left, like LGBTQ stuff, it's like convenient bedfellows, the enemy of my enemy is your friend kind of thing. So that's a part of it. And just, you know, a hatred of the country. Those who hate the country will align, at least temporarily, to hate the country. I'm going to play a cut three of Katie Britt. Is there a cut three of Katie Britt? Yeah, go ahead.
4: It's not a blue dot. This is a purple state. This is the Midwest. This is Michigan. What does that tell you about where the energy is in the party?
3: That tells me that the Democratic Socialists have taken over the Democratic Party, and we have to stand up to it and stand firmly. The future of our country is at stake.
4: Well, it'll be something to watch.
1: All right, there you go. So if you want to weigh in on that, you can tell me. We have our Yaffe text line, 866-494-9866, 866-494-WVNN. 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
3: Good morning, everybody. I'm Way 31's Chris Tatum. One man's in critical condition, another in the Limestone County Jail charged with shooting him. Police arrested Alfonso Hayes yesterday and charged him with first-degree assault. They say Hayes and that victim got into an argument inside the racetrack gas station on Greenbrier Parkway yesterday morning and say once outside the store, Hayes pulled a gun and shot that victim. We are working to learn the victim's name this morning. A former assistant professor is suing Alabama A&M University this morning after she says campus leaders promised to pay her for summer work but didn't. Adrian Christopher claims that missing pay also shortchanged her retirement contributions. She filed that class action lawsuit last week. Christopher says it also is on behalf of other faculty members who didn't get paid promised summer wages between 2020 and 2025. In a statement, Alabama A&M says it did pay workers based on their contracts and campus policy. With Way 31 News, I'm Chris Tatum.
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1: Here's your weather update from the Way 31 Storm Tracker Weather Center.
5: Temperatures continuing to warm through the 70s as we head throughout the rest of the morning. We'll top out today around 90 degrees with mostly sunny skies. Scattered showers and thunderstorms will once again be possible as we head towards those afternoon hours. From the Way 31 Storm Tracker Weather Center, I'm meteorologist Amber Kulick.
6: It is 82 degrees at 9:49 a.m. here on WVNN.
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0: We're back here on the Yaffe program. 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Appreciate you joining the show today. So I'm laughing because I'm looking at the great burrito debate of 2026 here online still, and people complaining about $20 burritos that apparently don't exist. There is a guy by the name of Jeffrey Kaufman, who was really did a pretty good job of like breaking down some of the numbers on a lot of this stuff and pointing out that, yeah, there is an affordability problem in some areas. But when you look at it, so he put up the stats as well. He says, so far as I can tell, it's simply not true that food has gotten more expensive in real dollars in the United States. Why are people convinced this is true? What's the evidence? And basically, he pointed out what I pointed out, that when you take into account inflation and also wage growth, it really has, grocery prices have not, they've gone up in terms of what it seems like. But when you take into account inflation, you know, adjusting for inflation and wage growth and everything, it really hasn't gone up that much other than ground beef and eggs. And maybe a couple other things. Now, he also pointed this out, though. I thought this was pretty funny. He said, I priced burritos for $8 at the Walmart in New Hampshire. He said 2 pounds of ground beef would be $8.88. 8 large tortillas would be $2.12. 2 cans of refried beans, about $2. 8-ounce shredded cheese, $1.97. 8-ounce sour cream, $1.37. 1 large onion, $1.16. 3 tomatoes, $0.87. Total $18.38. So he priced it out. If you got the ingredients at Walmart, you could actually make 8 burritos for under $20. So we're talking about $20 burritos. I don't know if it's helping your debate on affordability. But there is an issue on, okay, Republicans right now for the midterms, you can tell they're kind of scared because they think they're going to get wiped out. There's going to be a blue tsunami or something. And Tuberville's frustrated because outside of campaigning against the radical left, which did help Trump win in 2024, they don't really have much of a message. So Tuberville did talk about this yesterday on Larry Kudlow's show on Fox Business. Go ahead if you can, Walker. Play Tuberville Cut 1 for me.
1: Very important article showing that people are paying more in taxes. They're spending more on tax payments than on food, clothing, and shelter. And the Senate, with all due respect, Senator Tuberville, and you're one of my favorites, as you know, but the U.S. Republican Senate ain't doing a thing about it.
2: I have to agree with you, Larry. You're exactly right. We're getting ready to go on a recess. You know, we're only in 2 weeks in September. We're off the whole month of October. I'm with you. We need to give the American people something before the election, or it's not going to be good. And that's going to have to be reconciliation. Now, whether we do one or two before the election, we need to make a decision on that. But if we don't do something and turn this around on the Democrats, because they just hold us hostage every day. You know, we're getting ready to try to do a farm bill. Now they're changing all the rules with the farm bill. We can't get anything done. The farmers are dying on the vines. So you're exactly right. We've got to give the American people something to chew on for the next few months so we can keep the majority up here. But we're not acting like we're the majority.
0: All right. Now, he's been calling for nuking the filibuster in order to change that. Larry Kudlow, what he's saying is there is one opportunity, once again, for people to save money that when you actually look at it, we're still paying more in taxes than we are in other areas. So there are still some opportunities to cut taxes. And you can make that part of an agenda to help with affordability. And it would help the middle class. We're not talking about tax cuts for the rich or anything this time. We're just, you know, middle class taxes. I'm going to play cut two of Tuberville.
2: Well, there is an economic. Our economy is really good.
1: Yes.
2: If you look at all the factors, it's all out there. It's all about marketing, though, Larry. But you've got to give it to these socialist, communist Democrats. They play hardball, and they keep us on one subject, and we stay on that subject, and we don't get on the positive things. We've had to play negative ball with these people for the last, 7 or 8 months. President Trump's been trying to push several things, like the Save America Act. But at the end of the day, what is it about? It's about the economy. It's about the economy. And it is getting better, and we've got to sell that. Hopefully we'll do that for the next 2 months, but we could help that if we'd go out and do a reconciliation, maybe two of them before the election, and give the people something to chew on and give them some wins. But right now we're not getting any wins. We're just sitting around twiddling our thumbs, and people are complaining we're going on vacation.
0: All right, there. I mean, and they are about to go on vacation, which is not a good look. I mean, I understand John Thune says they want to go on vacation because they want to send the senators home and the congressmen home. That way they can campaign, go home and campaign. But, I mean, without passing a law, what are they going to campaign on other than against the radical left, which seems to be the play here? I'm going to play Tuberville Cut 3 for me.
2: And if you go back to one thing, the people back in Alabama talk about, obviously, they want their vote to count. But the one thing they say is, Coach, what about all this dang fraud? We're losing $100 million an hour in this country to fraud and theft. $100 million an hour, that's $1 trillion a year. And we continue to not to just sit around and say, oh, we're going to fix it. J.D. Vance is trying to do that. President Trump is trying to do that. But we got to sell that to the American people. Joe Biden and the Democrats damn near put us under with all these people coming in. And fraud is just rampant across this country. But we got to give them the information where they can chew on it before the election coming up. Because if we don't give them something positive, we're going to be in in tough shape.
0: By the way, on the burrito thing, I see. Someone posted, I think this was Seth Dillon of the Babylon Bee. He said, y'all got me in a mood for a burrito, but it was over $23, but it includes the tax, the delivery fee, the service fee, and the express fee, getting it on DoorDash, and the tip. So is that what it's like for DoorDash? 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But you have to pay a delivery fee, then a service fee, and then if you want it faster, an express fee? Is that a thing, Walker? Do you ever get DoorDash?
3: Sometimes.
0: Are there really all those fees? Delivery fee, service fee, express fee, and tip?
3: Pretty much. Though, express is definitely a choice that
0: Man, I have to admit, I'm one reason I never get DoorDash, because I'd be kind of upset too. It took the subtotal from 1024 to 2336 and doubled the price.
3: Yeah, a lot of the times it will near double the price.
0: Jeez. All right. Cameron Smith of AL.com will join me next here on the Yaffe program.
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5: Dr. Anthony Fauci held in contempt of Congress. I'm Dave Anthony, Fox News, a week after answering no questions at a Senate COVID hearing.
6: All he had to do was tell the truth. More than 100 times, though, he refused.
5: Homeland Security Committee Chairman Rand Paul says Fauci already had a Biden pardon for the COVID response.
6: More than a million Americans died from COVID. Many of them died alone. Workers were forced to choose between a mandate and a job they needed. Businesses closed and never reopened. Children lost years of school they will never get back.
5: Paul and the Republicans on the committee approved the contempt resolution this morning and will refer to the Justice Department to consider prosecuting Fauci. Senator Maggie Hassan and the Democrats opposed that and were outvoted 8-7.
7: So who's helped by this political theater? It's certainly not this committee, which now goes without answers to the important questions about our pandemic response that would help us prepare for future pandemics.
5: Dr. Fauci's lawyer put out a statement calling the vote a stunt to punish him, but insists the doctor committed no crime and has saved countless lives in 50 years of public health. Arraignment is today for an accused arsonist in Spokane, Washington.
8: Aaron Farinacci is charged with first-degree arson on suspicion of causing just the devastation in those neighborhoods in northwest Spokane.
5: Fox's Sarah Allegre outside the court.
8: Crews continue to battle that Old Trails fire along with two other major ones burning here. Incident Command tells tells me the old trails fire alone destroyed more than 600 structures. Another 200 plus were destroyed by the Autumn Lane and Fairview fires, bringing the total to nearly 900 buildings damaged or lost here.
5: Iran and Oman reportedly close to an agreement to get shipping flowing through the Strait of Hormuz after President Trump warned Iran is their last chance to work out a deal. Three Ukrainians are dead after another Russian bombardment as Ukraine counterattacks, hitting more Russian oil refineries with drones. 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
5: While President Trump keeps pausing attacks on Iran, hoping another round of talks can finally work out a deal to denuclearize Iran, the conflict in Lebanon's flared back up. Two Israeli soldiers have been killed, four badly wounded. A building they went into as part of a security sweep exploded. Israel retaliated with strikes targeting Hezbollah militants. And there's news out of the West Bank.
13: It's rare for Israel to charge Jewish settlers with violence against Palestinians. Yinon Levi is accused of reckless manslaughter over the death of Palestinian activist Oda Hathaline in July last year. Levi was shown on video firing into crowds of Palestinians in Hathaline's village on the day he died. Palestinians seek the West Bank as the core of a future independent state, but the government of Israeli Prime Minister Benjamin Netanyahu has expanded settlement there by Israelis. Hathaline advocated against settler violence and was involved in an Oscar-winning film on the subject in 2025. Jonathan Savage, Fox News.
5: The CDC is expanding its probe into contaminated iceberg lettuce in 15 states now, and the cyclosporiasis outbreak that sickened thousands of Americans with nasty diarrhea and other ailments. That may just be one cause. Infections have been reported in nearly every state. Michigan hit hardest. And there's also a salmonella scare that's made 36 people sick in the hospital, blamed on tainted jalapenos.
14: The feds say the peppers came from Sinaloa, Mexico, and were distributed by Coast Citrus Distributors. They primarily went to restaurants and wholesalers, but the FDA is working to determine if recalled jalapenos went to grocery stores. Coast Citrus has been notifying its customers, and after being told about the outbreak, Chipotle Mexican Grill and Qdoba stopped serving affected jalapenos. Jill Nato, Fox News.
5: On Wall Street, the Dow is dropping 186 points from yesterday's record high. The NASDAQ is up 51. I'm Dave Anthony. This is Fox News.
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0: Cameron Smith. He is a columnist for the Tennessean. You can read all his stuff at Tennessean.com. Cameron, how are you, sir?
16: Well, I'd be better if I was getting some of that $100 billion tariff refund.
0: Okay, so yeah, talk about that. You had mentioned that off air to me. Pretty upset about that whole situation.
16: Yeah, I mean, we talked, y'all recall Liberation Day,
0: yeah,
16: which is when Trump assessed these tariffs, and my comment on Liberation Day was he doesn't have the authority to do that. He was just unilaterally winging it. This was a Democratic policy for decades that he just decided he liked, which was fine, but he needed to go to Congress and get authorization to do that. Instead, he proceeded and said, oh, we'll be fine, no big deal. And the court said, big deal. You don't have authority to do this. Therefore, you can't just tax Americans and essentially order the Trump administration to offer refunds for the illegal tax that it had collected. And what's happened is you, me, and all your listeners got to pay those tariffs, and now they're going to pad corporate bottom lines, and to the tune of $100 billion. And think about it this way. You got to pay a tax to pad a corporate bottom line, and you didn't really get anything for it. The government just transferred your money to them. And that is a pre-written Democratic campaign ad just waiting to happen. And it's shameful because this is just arrogance. This was, I can do what I want. This is what I like. I'm not going to work with Congress. I'm not going to get them to enact a law giving me this authority. He lost in court, and you and I get to pay for it. And it's eminently frustrating.
0: You know, speaking of the tariff issue, I don't know if you've seen this debate going on online about the affordability crisis. This is among conservatives and grocery prices. You have one side that kind of says grocery prices, it's a crisis because it's increased too much. And they use the word crisis. And then you have other conservatives pointing out that, yeah, grocery prices have gone up, but we still pay as a percentage of our, you know, our spending as an average American. We still spend a lot less on groceries than we did, say, 50 years ago or something. Now, the reason I bring that up with you is a lot of this has been caused, not a lot of it, but some of it has been caused by tariffs, right?
16: Yeah, absolutely. I mean, tariffs that impact your imports do raise prices. They are inflationary in nature, and this is what those of us who are free market, limited government types have been screaming at the Trump administration, that tariffs are not good policy. They're just taxes, right? They are protectionist taxes. And this is, well, we're showing the globalists. No, you're not. You're taxing your own people. And that's what's happening right now. So this is just a perfect storm of terrible heading into the midterms. And the only thing that is a saving grace for Republicans is you've got Democrats being actual socialists. So, you know, the Democrats are literally telling the American people, yeah, we think we can figure this out better than you can. We're going to tell you what to believe, think, and feel, and what your economic options are. And hey, we're even in New York going to create our own government groceries. Yay! That is helpful to Republicans, but good grief. At a time when people are struggling with, you know, getting hit in the wallet, telling them, well, don't worry, if you lived 50 years ago, you would be paying more as a percentage of your income. Nobody cares. They care about what prices are right now. And the fact that the president's answer to where we are is to make things more expensive is tone deaf and silly. And so I think if you want to get massacred in the midterms, this is exactly the way to do it.
0: Yeah, I guess one of the frustrating things, though, is a lot of people that are starting to bring this up, they're blaming the war in Iran, saying it's because of Iran that food prices are up. And I just, is that true? I mean, I understand I've heard fertilizer prices are up and the gas prices are up, but have we seen a major increase in prices on food because of the war in Iran?
16: Well, tell me about the Iranian food that we eat domestically, Yaffe. I think you have your answer. Yes. The Iranian war is, or wars or whatever we're on, does impact things like oil supply, which touches everything. The war in Ukraine impacts fertilizer. Like any global commodity is affected by anything anywhere around the globe. Like that is true. But the idea that, oh, it's not the tariffs, it's the Iranian war. How is that supposed to make things better? Because Trump started the Iranian war. The whole, hey, we are stopping the nuclear ambitions of the Iranians, and so they actually started it. Okay, fine, but we've been hearing that for almost 50 years. The issue was we had Iran in a stasis. We had already told the American people, hey, we've debilitated their nuclear capacity, and then we went in again, and we haven't succeeded at anything, but now I believe we're negotiating at what the fees should be for Iran on the Strait of Hormuz, which didn't exist prior to this debacle. So the fact that it's not one debacle that's raising prices, it's actually the other debacle, well, they're both falling squarely on the administration, and I don't see using either as the excuse for the other is a very good argument, because right now it's just ugly for Republicans.
0: Yeah, I would agree with that. I mean, really, the big argument is that we're spending too much, or the government's spending too much, right? I mean, that's really what's caused all this. Despite, I mean, you have the tariffs, that's true too. But if we're going to talk about food prices, inflation, what's happened in the past 20 years or whatever, really since 2019, it's the government spending that's caused most of our problems, right?
16: Yeah, and again, we need to be honest about this as conservatives. Trump has overseen a massive amount of that spending, trillions and trillions. Trump has spent more than Joe Biden. I want to be real clear about that. Trump has spent more than Joe Biden. And so the idea that we were going to get DOGE and fiscal conservatism and we were going to really rein in the federal government, that hasn't been true. Trump has decided that, well, I'm just going to wield the federal government differently. Now, you and I may like some of the policy choices, like where Trump's been on immigration. But in terms of spending, it's just in a different direction. That's it. And so for me, we're in a really big world of hurt, because it's either we stick with the Republicans behaving like socialists, or we support the actual socialists. Like there's not a conservative option on the table right now, which I think begs for some leadership, begs for somebody to come up and just say, hey, I'm different. Can we do the conservative thing again, where we don't set everything on fire, where we don't empower the government, where we don't get entangled in foreign wars? That's not on the table. And so it's again, we're choosing between the lesser of two evils. And I just don't like choosing evil.
0: Speaking with Cameron Smith, he is a columnist. I mean, it's my kind of understanding when we're talking about too much government spending, it's really because we made COVID levels of spending the new normal. Like after COVID, we didn't go back down to pre-COVID levels. We just kept going up and up and up. And both Democrats and Republicans have done that. Although I'm guessing the Republicans will say they had no choice because there was such a slim majority that the Democrats would have forced a government shutdown if they actually try to make real cuts. But what would your response be to that?
16: My response is Democrats tell me they want to tax us a lot and spend a lot. Republicans tell me they want to cut my taxes and spend a lot. Now, you tell me which one drives bigger deficits and debt. I mean, the answer is pretty clear. It's actually Republicans that are doing that because they want to keep taxes low and spending high. And they always have a good reason why they can't rein in spending. But the truth is they just don't want to. It's not politically popular to cut the juice off to the roid rage bodybuilder. It doesn't go well. And they're afraid that if they cut, I don't know, we spend roughly $2 trillion we don't have every year right now. If you cut $1 trillion out of the federal budget. It has a massive economic impact. They're not silly. They know that that would be tough economically, and at a time where we should be belt tightening because the stock market's doing well, the AI investment is sort of bolstering our economy, that's when you tighten your belt. Instead, Republicans are saying, hey, let's blow it out the door so when an AI bubble pops or we hit some real catastrophe, we don't have any dry powder to stimulate the economy or do anything like that. We're just stuck. And, you know, if we spend, let's call it a $4 trillion deficit, I mean, the inflationary impacts of that would just blow an economic hole in our country. And it's just leaders that don't want to do hard things and don't want to be honest with the public that are putting us in a very dangerous position. And we need to stop this blaming the other side and cheerleading for our side. Everybody in Washington right now is contributing, and Republicans are in charge, and they're spending $2 trillion we don't have. That's the truth.
0: Cameron Smith, really appreciate you coming on the show. As always, my friend, we'll talk to you again in the future.
17: If they want to make me own the effort to try to bring this war to a successful conclusion,
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20: Good morning, everybody. I'm Way 31's Chris Tatum. One man's in critical condition, another in the Limestone County Jail charged with shooting him. Police arrested Alfonso Hayes yesterday and charged him with first-degree assault. They say Hayes and that victim got into an argument inside the Racetrack gas station on Greenbrier Parkway yesterday morning and say once outside the store, Hayes pulled a gun and shot that victim. We are working to learn the victim's name this morning. A former assistant professor is suing Alabama A&M University this morning after she says campus leaders promised to pay her for summer work but didn't. Adrian Christopher claims that missing pay also shortchanged her retirement contributions. She filed that class action lawsuit last week. Christopher says it also is on behalf of other faculty members who didn't get paid promised summer wages between 2020 and 2025. In a statement, Alabama A&M says it did pay workers based on their contracts and campus policy. With Way 31 News, I'm Chris Tatum.
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21: Temperatures in the lower 70s to start you out on this Thursday morning. Couple of areas of some patchy fog first thing in the morning before we see mostly sunny skies this afternoon. High temperatures topping out around 90 with more scattered showers and thunderstorms throughout the afternoon hours. From the Way 31 Storm Tracker Weather Center, I'm meteorologist Amber Kulick.
3: It is 84 degrees at 10:19 a.m. here on WVNN.
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0: 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I am Alabama's Truth Czar. This is Huntsville's Disinformation Board. Got someone weighing in on the text line about Cameron Smith, columnist with AL.com and The Tennessean. Joins me sometimes on the show. He's not happy with Democrats or Republicans, Cameron, when it comes to government spending. And he makes some good points there. But I will say, I know some people hate when it's easier said than done to cut spending when you have such a slim majority and the Democrats keep uniting to shut the government down. Anytime we try to cut just a little bit, the Democrats say, yep, we're going to shut the government down. But he's right that even on the Republican side, there are a lot of Republican voters that get government goodies and they don't want to give it up. And that's a problem. But the person on the text line said this, said Cameron Smith is a jerk. What happened to Nancy Pelosi's Anti-Inflation Act and who controls the purse? The U.S. House of Representatives, this guy isn't honest. But the texter also said, Yaffe, great show today. Good work. You are underappreciated. I am. Thank you. I am underappreciated. I appreciate that. Now, listen, Republicans have definitely not been perfect when it comes to government spending. I mean, they haven't. They haven't really been willing to give the fight. They're not as bad as Democrats, but that doesn't mean they're great. But what got us into this situation, it was COVID spending, which, you know, we all said, okay, it's an emergency. We have to do that. But as soon as Biden got into office, they passed the American Rescue Plan Act that was supposed to be more COVID spending. But it was after the pandemic, so it was not necessary. Republicans did not vote for that. Then they tried to pass, what was it called? The Build Back America Act or something. Well, Democrats couldn't get that done, but they passed the Inflation Reduction Act. Remember that? Also without Republican support. So that increased inflation. But then, and part of this is Republicans' fault, mostly the Mitch McConnells of the world, but then that became the new normal. Those levels of spending, it wasn't like those were just one-time spending things, and then we went back to pre-COVID levels of spending. No, we just kept up the spending. So if you want to deal with real affordability problems, you can blame Trump for Iran, gas prices, you can blame the tariffs, that's part of it. But it all goes back to just the massive spending that eventually was going to be inflationary. It ended up being inflationary. The only way to really get the inflation down was through higher interest rates. And if you have a mortgage, you're paying those interest rates. And so that really has an effect. Also, the healthcare stuff doesn't help. All right, speaking of Iran, though, I do want to update the latest on Iran. Because according to CBS News, there's a bunch of new stuff coming in today on this. But it says Iran intensified its threats toward its Gulf neighbors last week, conveying messages it would black out the entire region if the United States struck its power plants and rattling off a list of specific targets. The warning followed threats by President Trump of a massive attack against Iran, which he later walked back over the weekend, citing requests from Saudi Arabia. Now, Israel has also struck Hezbollah in the last 24 hours. We could talk about that, but this is really the big news. Also, according to CBS News here, it says Iran and Oman are nearing a new agreement for managing traffic through the Strait of Hormuz, with Tehran insisting the framework represents a new security model for this strategic waterway rather than a full reopening of the strait. That's according to Iran's state news agency. So the proposed mechanism would regulate the movement of commercial vessels, with ships entering through Iranian waters and exiting through Omani waters. Now, they're defining it as a new model that is different from the 60-year-old practice of the past. Now, President Trump has said the talks could result in a deal concerning the strait being announced as soon as today. The agency said the success of the arrangement would depend on whether other nations in the region and worldwide accept it. So, are they going to toll? I've said for a bit, what I really think, if we're not going to try to finish the job, what we should do is bomb any area in the country where we think there might be nuclear materials, another midnight hammer type operation, and then leave. Because the middle ground isn't working. And no deal is better than a bad deal. I would say that as well. Now, President Trump did comment on all of this yesterday. He actually held a rally in Las Vegas this week. So go ahead and play the Trump cut for me.
1: And we're doing the same thing, by the way, in the lovely Islamic Republic of Iran. We're doing the I'd rather make a deal because I don't want to kill people. I do not want to kill people. But at some point, we're going to. We were set for the biggest attack of any attack, and we've hit them very hard for the last few months. But we were all set for the biggest attack since World War II. And they called me and they said, please don't do it. Let's talk. And then they said, we never said that. You know what? The fake news knows they did say that. But we are talking. Let's see what happens. But they respect us. They respect us. It's been 47 years, but really it's been 50 years because they've been saying 47 for 3 years. It's been 50 years. And no other president has done what you should have done a long time ago, because Iran cannot have a nuclear weapon. Can't have it.
0: All right. So he says they're talking, even though Iran denied it. He says maybe we have to hit them hard. We've kind of heard a lot of this before, frankly. Now, J.D. Vance, who tried to broker a peace deal, the whole memorandum of understanding, has faced a lot of criticism for that. But he defended himself. Going to play J.D. Vance cut for me.
2: If they want to make me own the effort to try to bring this war to a successful conclusion, I'm happy to let them make me own it. I am absolutely trying to do that. Those oil prices are going to come down and stay down. Iran will never have a nuclear weapon, and the United States will be in a stronger position. But we're kind of in the middle of the game, and I think people are trying to prejudge exactly how this is going to go.
0: Okay. I mean, of course they're going to prejudge. What do you think? Would just be, oh, we're in the middle of the game. Okay, never mind. Well, we shouldn't talk about it. Okay. Anyway, U.S. Senator Katie Britt, she was on Fox, also defended Trump so far on his Iranian policy. Play the Katie Britt cut for me.
3: Look, I think this is the week. President Trump is the ultimate deal maker. You can see what has happened through the coming weeks, the strength that he has projected. Look, Iran knows when President Trump speaks, he means it. And he has said, I am done with you kind of walking in circles here. I am ready for a pathway forward. He has said we have to have complete nuclear disarmament. He wants to make sure that they don't have the missile capabilities that we now see that they did have. And I'm so grateful to President Trump for diminishing that. Also, their capabilities to replenish. Look, and in addition to that, making sure that their naval fleet was sunk and that we have this strait open. President Trump is doing what someone should have done 47 years ago. He has said, when you say death to America, I am going to believe you and I'm going to hold you accountable and make sure that my citizens are safe. I think that he has got them in a position where they're looking for a pathway forward now, and I am grateful for his leadership on this.
0: All right, she says she's grateful. Like I said, either finish the job by forcing the strait open with all our military, having Israel bomb inside the country. As soon as the strait feels safe, then we really have the leverage against Iran. Or we just bomb Pickaxe Mountain, a couple other areas, and leave. I mean, those are our options, I think. I don't think we're going to get a good deal. But you can weigh in on the text line, 866-494-9866. Right now, I'm going to weigh in on my good friend. You want to talk about a good deal? You know, we won't get a good deal with Iran, but you will get a great deal at Jay's Appliance Outlet. 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
5: News. I'm Therese Crowley. The Senate Homeland Security Committee votes to hold Dr. Anthony Fauci in contempt of Congress, 8-7, for refusing to answer questions about COVID despite President Biden's pardon. Committee Chair Senator Rand Paul says accountability is not vengeance.
6: A subpoena is not an invitation. A subpoena with no consequence is not a subpoena. It's a suggestion.
5: Said Democrats call it a one-sided process. Now a double whammy from Florida's Attorney General slapping Fauci with a subpoena over alleged profit from federal guidance on COVID that hurt people and business. Iran says it's nearing an agreement with Oman on a route for ships to pass through the Strait of Hormuz. The arson suspect in the Spokane Old Trails wildfire, Aaron Farinacci, makes his first court appearance, age 37. He served prison time for killing his father, now facing up to life. America's listening to Fox News.
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9: 20 years ago, the average attention span was about 2.5 minutes. Today, it's just 47 seconds. Pretty disconcerting. That's according to new research out of UC Irvine. But really, this isn't our fault, at least not entirely. We can blame technology and the world around us. Attention, it turns out, is not an unlimited resource. You only have so much of it to give. Start paying more attention to what times of the day you seem to be at your mental peak. Try to knock out the more complicated stuff during that time. It's also important to take breaks every so often so you can more easily lock in when you're trying to concentrate. One expert said, even trying to visualize where you want to end your day with everything all wrapped up or with tons left to do. That can act as a real motivator. I'm Dr. Sanjay Gupta, helping you live a better life.
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0: 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We're back here on the Yaffe program. 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Follow me on X at Yaffe or Instagram at Yaffe Live. Someone on the text line was complaining that Google can't get Yaffe right. I know, it's very annoying. But the texter got it right, Y-A-F-F-E-E. So that makes me happy. What can I say? All right, Walker is here, so let's do it. We have What's Trending with Walker.
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0: 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Like their Facebook page and Instagram page. See some of the latest stuff. And when you do, let them know you heard about it from Yaffe. All right, Walker, what's number five today?
4: Number five today, Buc-ee's has filed a lawsuit against a mini mart in Beaver Creek, Ohio, called Beaver's Mini Mart. And they are claiming that the mini mart's beaver logo could confuse customers, despite the store not having any gas pumps and being miles from the nearest interstate.
0: I do not understand this hardcore strategy by Buc-ee's to go after some of these trademark things.
4: Yeah, it's like, how dare any other convenience store have an animal or a two-syllable name?
0: It just, Buc-ee's is beloved by the vast majority of the country. And this kind of stuff makes them look bad. I do not get, because not only is this not a gas station, no one's going to confuse it with Buc-ee, but it's in, what's the city?
4: Beavers Creek, Ohio.
0: It's in a city called Beavers Creek. So obviously it's named because of the city being Beavers Creek. Like, this idea that it's somehow a competition for the trademark. But I know they've been doing, they went after this big convenience store, another, I think it's another gas station in Ohio maybe, where they have a moose mascot, and they're like going after them. Oh, it's similar.
4: My goodness. Even this.
0: Yeah. And they're like, oh, it looks similar. But that gas station has actually been around longer than Buc-ee's.
4: Yeah.
0: Has
4: this
0: in
4: mini,
0: the area.
4: This mini mart's been there for over two decades.
0: Yeah. So this idea that I just don't get what Buc-ee's, it's completely unnecessary by Buc-ee's to do this. They already are iconic. There is no need for this, but I don't know. Yeah. I guess they figure they have to go after all of them now, and maybe they'll lose some of these, but they'll win enough to protect their brand. I don't get it.
4: To support this mini mart, a company called Cincy Shirts has created merchandise to support their legal fund.
0: Oh, really? Yeah, I mean, I think a lot of people will support it. It makes Buc-ee's look bad. People love Buc-ee's. Why damage your reputation this way?
4: Yeah, and it's no sense to like going after this mom and pop convenience store.
0: It looks so bad. Maybe it's just people that work for Buc-ee's in the legal department that are just justifying their jobs. So they're just like, who can we sue now?
4: Right.
0: I don't know. Crazy. All right. What's number four?
4: Number four, Claire's is changing up its ear piercing service with new clinical training and a hand pressurized piercing device, as well as more jewelry options.
0: Did you ever shop there?
4: I definitely got my ears pierced at least twice there.
0: Oh, okay.
4: Because I got them pierced when I was very young. Mm-hmm. And I just remember crying a lot. Because it's really the noise that scares you, because it doesn't hurt very much. And then I just didn't wear earrings enough, and the holes closed up, and I ended up having to go back and do it again.
0: Interesting. Well, it was a big deal when I was a kid, but I didn't know like if people still go there or not. I guess they do.
4: Yeah, and I'm hoping that this piercing device being pressurized instead of spring-loaded will get rid of that sound.

0: Yaffe program, 9 to 11 a.m.
1: There are issues of our economy, housing, health care, child care, education, that Republicans can't just say or stop whining. 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But as I've also said before, what are the things in common of all of those areas of the economy I mentioned? They're all heavily regulated and subsidized by our government, mostly the federal government.
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2: Who was devoted to preserving, like, the character and its past.
1: Oh. Hmm.
2: And now it's on sale for the first time in 40 years.
1: I wonder how much he's selling it for. And I wonder if someone will buy it. I have no idea.
2: I'm wondering, too. It's surprising to me, because I feel like usually stuff like this turns into a museum.
1: Yeah, yeah.
2: But I guess that there's probably enough dedicated space museums that they don't really
1: True. Usually if you want to go see some, you go to the Space Museum in Huntsville or Kennedy Space Center. So, yeah, you're not going to Neil Armstrong. But, I mean, I don't know. Who knows? Maybe there is a market for that. No
2: yeah.
1: idea.
2: Apparently the home was built in 1944.
1: Oh. Well, that makes sense, considering the time.
2: Yeah. And that was after already moving around about a dozen times. Because his father was a government auditor.
1: Oh, yeah, I could see that. All right, what's number, what are we at, three?
2: Yes. Three. Well, no, two.
1: Two,
2: sorry. In Germany, at one of their airports, it's either Hall or Halle Airport, a drone with explosives was found. And authorities had to go in and defuse it, and says that this is posing a new quality of danger.
1: Yeah, the drone issue, because they found that, and I guess maybe that was, I don't know, had it been there a while, or do they even know?
2: I'm not sure that they know how long it's been there, but they diverted planes to other airports after the flying object, the drone, was seen shortly.
1: I mean, this is
2: before
1: something that's
2: midnight.
1: Been talked about, like, in Congress, because it really is a threat, because it's so easy to get a drone and so easy to fly it different areas. And I mean, we've literally seen it in wars. Those are a little bit more sophisticated drones, but you don't really need a very sophisticated drone to be able to do some damage. So
2: yeah.
1: How to combat that problem is an issue for our future, no doubt.
2: And they have no idea who could be responsible at this time.
1: Yeah, that's the other problem, because the person doesn't have to be close. That's a good point. All right, what is number one?
2: Number one today, Sesame Street has a new extreme weather episode. It follows Elmo and his friends as they work together to get ready for a big storm and help rebuild in its aftermath. It is hoped that this will help kids understand extreme weather better and kind of what happens afterward.
1: Okay, I'm almost surprised they haven't done this before.
2: I'm surprised
1: to be honest
2: as well.
1: That's kind of a new thing.
2: Apparently it's because extreme weather is becoming more common.
1: Yeah, that's what they say.
2: Right. And they're just helping make it more normalized.
1: It's funny, my 2-year-old, Evie, watches a show called Daniel Tiger. It's like a PBS show. And they did an episode on, like, it wasn't really like extreme. It kind of was. Yeah, there was an episode where I guess a storm was coming. So they all stayed in the house and then they had to clean up afterward. It's pretty similar. So I guess this is a trend. They feel like it helps kids understand it.
2: Yeah, it even includes Elmo and his father helping hand out food and water to their neighbors.
1: Yeah, sounds very similar to the Daniel Tiger one. So, I mean, they're both PBS, so it might have, like, similar writers.
2: Yeah, maybe.
1: Oh, okay. I mean, we had to think about that in Florida. We grew up there with hurricanes.
2: I can't imagine.
1: Yeah, I mean, you want to talk about that. All right, thanks, Walker. Appreciate it. We'll be back with the Yaffe Program Rewind here in just a moment.
0: It's the Yaffe Program.

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3: Good morning, everybody. I'm Way 31's Chris Tatum. One man's in critical condition, another in the Limestone County Jail charged with shooting him. Police arrested Alfonso Hayes yesterday and charged him with first-degree assault. They say Hayes and that victim got into an argument inside the racetrack gas station on Greenbrier Parkway yesterday morning and say once outside the store, Hayes pulled a gun and shot that victim. We are working to learn the victim's name this morning. A former assistant professor is suing Alabama A&M University this morning after she says campus leaders promised to pay her for summer work but didn't. Adrienne Christopher claims that missing pay also shortchanged her retirement contributions. She filed that class action lawsuit last week. Christopher says it also is on behalf of other faculty members who didn't get paid promised summer wages between 2020 and 2025. In a statement, Alabama A&M says it did pay workers based on their contracts and campus policy. With Way 31 News, I'm Chris Tatum.
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6: Temperatures continuing to warm through the 70s as we head throughout the rest of the morning. We'll top out today around 90 degrees with mostly sunny skies. Scattered showers and thunderstorms will once again be possible as we head towards those afternoon hours. From the Way 31 Storm Tracker Weather Center, I'm meteorologist Amber Kulik.
7: It is 86 degrees at 10:49 a.m. here on WVNN.
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0: 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And it's free. We've been talking affordability today. So it's affordable because it's free. Huh? Well, see what I did there? Anyway, yes, at the beginning of the show today, I went over the great burrito debate of 2026. Where it all started because someone with TPUSA asked another employee there, a younger employee, about how maybe high prices are affecting them. And the guy said in response, I just don't think a burrito should cost $20. And this started a whole debate, not really just about the burrito, because what burrito really does cost $20 unless you're getting it on DoorDash. But it started a debate on whether really there is an affordability crisis in this country. Especially with grocery prices. Well, yes, things are more expensive. We had inflation really right after COVID and the spending and everything. But I also pointed out that when you look at the numbers, in terms of grocery prices, when you take out beef or eggs, grocery prices really have not gone up as much as everyone's saying, especially in the past couple of years. And wages have really kept up with a lot of those increases. And the reason I point this out is, as you know, if you've ever listened to the show, I have been talking about a real affordability issue that affects people like me, honestly. I mean, most of the people having this debate online, they're not really affected by this. They're very wealthy themselves. Now, maybe they weren't always wealthy, but they are now. But I know most of you listening, and myself included, you know, I make more money now than I ever have, but still sometimes things feel tighter than they should. And that's really because even though I make more, it would have seemed like a lot more just 5 years ago than it does now. I think one of the issues, though, with this debate, as I mentioned earlier, is that we call it a crisis. It's an affordability crisis. Not every problem that needs to be solved in this country is automatically a quote-unquote crisis. And a lot of times when we say something is a crisis, then we want the government to solve our problems. I mean, that's what we did during COVID. It was a crisis, so we had shutdowns for months on end. I also think a lot of people are connecting this to Iran, saying if we weren't distracted by foreign wars, we could address this. And one doesn't have to do with the other. The only way Iran really has an effect right now is gas prices have been higher, and that can affect you. But really, that hasn't had that much of an effect on grocery prices. We have not seen that as of yet. But there are certain areas of our economy that really do seem too expensive. It really is an affordability problem for a lot of people, especially people my age. And it's housing and rent. A lot of that has to do with interest rates. It's healthcare, which healthcare costs just keep increasing. We can talk about the problems there. Energy is a problem, but it's really been, even that isn't as bad as it could be because of our energy policies. And childcare or school. You know, if you want to put your kid into a preschool or childcare, it's very expensive. But you might notice that these are also the areas of the economy that are most affected by government subsidies and regulations. We spend more in our government already on healthcare than ever before. We spend more on these entitlements than we do on the military. So this idea it's because of Iran doesn't really make any sense. Republicans need to address the issue of affordability in these key areas, but they need to offer free market solutions and point out what's really causing it, which is inflation caused by government spending and over-government regulation and subsidization, which screws with the market, if we're going to address these problems. But instead, we're debating about burritos, I guess, which do not cost $20. So there are some unrealistic expectations by some out there. So we talked about that at the beginning of the show. The podcast is up. We had the Alabama bullet points as well, the top stories from around the state. We also talked about the fact that Katie Britt and Tommy Tuberville kind of reacting to the socialist rise in the Democrat Party. Going to play a Katie Britt cut two for me, Walker, if you can.
1: Look, Bill, this is a sad day for America. I mean, the fact that this man could win an election is absolutely unbelievable. We know that this Democratic Socialist of America movement has shown us that they do nothing but hate America. We saw them actually on your very network talking about all of the things they wanted to see. No ICE. They wanted to see no police. They wanted to essentially do away with the government. No jails. All of these kinds of things. But let's connect the first conversation we had to this one. And when it comes to Iran and it comes to what's happening, he is actually a jihadist sympathizer. We saw him just 2 days ago, El Sayed, at a pool party with Hassan Piker, who said that America deserved 9/11. These are not people who stand with us and for our values, and they're infiltrating from within. We have to make sure to stand firmly and say we love this country, we want to fight for the citizens of this country, and we want to make sure that there's peace and prosperity here and across the globe.
2: Okay, cool.
0: All right, there you go. So we talked about that earlier. The podcast is up. We also talked about the latest in Iran. We had Cameron Smith on. He's a columnist with AL.com, also with the Tennessean at Tennessean.com. President Trump had comments on Iran. Apparently, there could be a potential deal as soon as today. That's according to Trump. Go ahead and play Trump Cut 1 for me, Walker.
3: And we're doing the same thing, by the way, in the lovely Islamic Republic of Iran. We're doing the I'd rather make a deal because I don't want to kill people. I do not want to kill people. But at some point, we were set for the biggest attack of any attack, and we've hit them very hard for the last few months. But we were all set for the biggest attack since World War II, and they called me. And they said, please don't do it. Let's talk. And then they said, we never said that. You know what? The fake news knows they did say that. But we are talking. Let's see what happens. But they respect us. They respect us. It's been 47 years, but really it's been 50 years because they've been saying 47 for 3 years. It's been 50 years. And no other president has done what you should have done a long time ago because Iran cannot have a nuclear weapon. Can't have it.
0: All right, and I know J.D. Vance commented on this as well. Go ahead and play the J.D. Vance cut for me.
4: If they want to make me own the effort to try to bring this war to a successful conclusion, I'm happy to let them make me own it. I am absolutely trying to do that. Those oil prices are going to come down and stay down. Iran will never have a nuclear weapon, and the United States will be in a stronger position. But we're kind of in the middle of the game, and I think people are trying to prejudge exactly how this is going to go.
0: All right, there you go. So the podcast of that segment's up as well. We had What's Trending. I mean, that was a little bit of Katie Britt talking about Iran, too. We had What's Trending as well earlier on. So the podcast of that is up if you missed it. Took a lot of text messages on the Yaffe text line, 866-494-9866, 866-494-WVNN. Appreciate y'all listening to the show today. 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The Vince Show is coming up next, and I'll be back tomorrow at the same time. 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
7: Citing him for contempt,
2: I'm Carmen Roberts, Fox News. A GOP-led Senate committee voted this morning to hold Dr. Anthony Fauci in contempt for refusing to answer questions during a hearing.
7: A week after Anthony Fauci invoked the Fifth Amendment more than 100 times at a Senate hearing, the Homeland Security and Governmental Affairs Committee voted to refer Fauci to the Justice Department for contempt of Congress.
8: A subpoena is not an invitation. A subpoena with no consequence is not a subpoena. It's a suggestion.
7: Republican Chairman Rand Paul says Fauci's constitutional right against self-incrimination does not apply since he was pardoned by former President Biden. Democrats say Republicans are breaking with precedent by not respecting a witness's Fifth Amendment privilege. At the White House, Jared Halpern, Fox News.
2: The committee is expected to refer the contempt resolution to the Department of Justice. Fauci's attorney calls the vote a political stunt. Iran's top Revolutionary Guard commander says that Tehran will keep pursuing nuclear weapons as long as U.S. and Israel have them. As for reopening the Strait of Hormuz, Iran says it's close to a framework with Oman, but it won't automatically reopen the waterway.
9: President Trump reiterated yesterday the Iranians always lie about the substance of negotiations, but this morning he also sent a signal that the U.S. is ready to resume war if necessary, denying reports about military stockpile concerns, posting to Truth Social, the U.S. has massive amounts of munitions, especially of certain types. Additionally, though large amounts are being manufactured and shipped to the U.S. as needed, defense companies are building the largest number of plants and factories in our country's history.
2: Fox's Jackie Heinrich. And a salmonella outbreak expands. The CDC says the illness linked to Mexican jalapenos has sickened 345 people in 27 states, prompting Chipotle and Qdoba to pull the peppers from their menus. 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
2: Wisconsin residents will decide on a Democratic gubernatorial candidate next week.
14: Hassan Piker recently joined with squad member Congresswoman Ilhan Omar to rally for the state assemblywoman Francesca Hong in Milwaukee, the self-proclaimed Democratic Socialist. And while she is leading in next week's gubernatorial primary, she's also facing growing questions about past controversial comments, including when she said she wanted to cancel Thanksgiving because, in her view, it was essentially racist. Holidays aside, this debate over how far left is too far is creating new headaches for moderate Democrats who are also up for re-election this cycle.
2: Fox's Mark Meredith. A police officer in North Carolina faces charges for using department equipment to spy on her boyfriend's ex-wife.
15: Officer Elizabeth Snowman of the Mooresville, North Carolina Police Department was arrested while on shift Wednesday. She's accused of accessing the department's network of AI-operated license tag readers in order to keep tabs on a woman said to be the ex-wife of Snowman's current boyfriend. The devices are manufactured by the Flock Company. Their public safety products have been the focus of a number of controversies over concerns of their misuse. Snowman has since been released on bond. The Mooresville Police Department will also consider terminating her. Eben Brown, Fox News.
2: Firefighters are battling to contain fast-moving wildfires in eastern Washington. Spokane County Sheriff John Knoll says crews are working around the clock.
16: We have been very, very fortunate with the evacuations on these first complex of fires. We do not want to put people back at risk. This is going to be a longer process. I want our citizens to know that as soon as we can let them back into their homes safely, we will.
2: The fires have destroyed more than 700 structures, and one man is under arrest, charged with arson. I'm Carmen Roberts. This is Fox News.
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6: 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Rising from the heart of the swamp, a beacon of truth is casting its light. 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
18: Yes, I am Moon Griffon, and it is an honor to be here. Don't touch that dial, okay? The difference between me and Vince got an accent, and I don't. Actually, it's great to be here with you. Jim and Vince have been nice enough to let me do this, and I'm really humbled to be here today. One of the things I wanted to talk about was to tell them thank you, The Vince Show, which is a very popular program. Y'all all know it. You hear it all the time, and I'm just humbled to be here. If you want to know real quick, I always like to do this because I think it's important. Somebody listening going, man, who is this guy? Well, real quick, I live in Louisiana, and people talk funny down here. I just want to let you know, I hear it every day. People talk funny down here. But I am Louisiana, but I've been doing talk radio for 33 years. I'm syndicated in Louisiana. It's called the Moon Griffon Show. And I've been doing this for a while. I really love it. It's a lot of fun for me, so it's an honor to center our national program. The way we're going to do it is I got a lot of issues, a lot of stuff we're going to talk about today. And I want to make sure that we do some phone calling. Maybe at the end of each hour we give out some numbers a little later in the program. So we're looking forward to doing that as well. But anyway, that's pretty much it. We're going to cover a lot of topics, have a lot of fun. I like to have fun with everything I do, so I don't mind cutting up. But Vince will be back soon, and it's just an honor to be here with y'all today. So let's get started because, like I said, there's a lot of issues. I got to tell y'all, on my program, I've talked about this a lot, about Dr. Fauci. Now, I think Fauci... And between you and me, I think Fauci has been a problem from day one. It's amazing on my program when Dr. Fauci came on the scene. I first called him Quack Quack. I thought the guy was nuts. After listening to him and watching him, I really did. I thought the guy was crazy. Now I know he's crazy. It's amazing about a guy like this and somebody on the left. He gets to play small g, little god. But he was running everything around COVID, making all these decisions at COVID. And then anybody that got in the way, the media and the left pounded on him and pounded on him and pounded on him. As Dr. Fauci was the only doctor in the country that knew anything. And I said back then, hold up just a second. He's not God, but he played God. And it affected millions of people in the United States of America, not to mention people around the world. And I always thought, how can this guy get away with all the stuff he's telling us to do? But he did. And now we're finding out with his diaries. And Rand Paul, Senator Rand Paul, kudos to you. And everybody on that committee, Hawley and the rest of them, Senator Hawley, they did an excellent job of questioning this guy. Now, this is the guy that stood up back then and said, I'll go in front of Congress anytime. I'll answer any questions. I have nothing to hide. Well, he got his wish. 6 years later, he got his wish. He said, I'll go up in front of Congress and answer any question. He had an opportunity to set everybody that doubted Dr. Fauci. Everybody that doubted Dr. Fauci. He had a chance to embarrass every one of us by just stepping up and telling us the truth. I mean, what an opportunity, a golden opportunity to sit there with Republicans who were very skeptical of Dr. Fauci from day one, had a chance to answer questions, and maybe we would have went, wow, this Fauci is smart. This Dr. Fauci is smarter than any doctor I've ever in my life ever even heard of. Look how smart and more advanced this doctor is compared to everybody else. And he had an opportunity. And guess what? I'm hollering at the, I'm playing it while I'm doing my program, and I'm playing bits and pieces as well. And I'm hollering at him, answer the questions. And I predicted the day before, like a lot of people did, that he would plead the fifth, he wouldn't answer anything. And he did. And by the way, if he's such a smart guy, how come when he pleaded the fifth with 111 times, how come Dr. Fauci had to read it? He had to read, Dr. Fauci had to read it every time. He looked down and read it. He looked down and read it because he was taught to do that. Don't get off the script. Don't memorize the script. Just plead the fifth. And so what did we find out from Fauci? Nothing. But we found out a lot from the Republicans who were asking the questions. We found out a lot about Dr. Fauci and the fact that he did not want to testify because he's scared to death he's going to say something to get him in trouble. Yet Rand Paul, Senator Paul, explained, you got a pardon. Nothing here can incriminate. Now, if you lie, you purge yourself, you can. But if he's got the truth and he's smarter than God, how can a man that act like he was smarter than God, he was smarter than every doctor we've ever seen in the history of the world. Why should it matter? Why should he even think about purging himself when he's the smartest man in the world? The smartest man in the world could never perjure himself. But he wouldn't answer one question. He didn't know the color of his tie. He didn't know the color of the carpet. He didn't know anything. He reminded me of Hillary Clinton. Remember the smartest woman in the world? I don't know. I can't remember. Only thing he did was he pleaded the fifth. But if he's so smart, and everybody else was wrong, and Rand Paul, this was a good opportunity for him to smash Rand Paul, Senator Paul, smash him to smithereens. But he didn't do that, did he? Why? And the left in the media is still protecting him today. You know, folks, people got hurt. People got sick. And people died. And this is what makes me mad about all these elected officials and people like Dr. Fauci, especially on the left. They never seem to get in trouble. In Washington, D.C., if you're to the left, you never get in trouble. That's why Republicans and voters get so upset with Republicans, because they never have the guts to do what they need to do. And they don't. But there's Dr. Fauci that we know people died. We know people have lost their business. People went bankrupt. The whole country was disarray. Kids didn't get to learn in schools. People had to make sacrifices to no end. People didn't get to see their loved ones at the end of their lives because of things Dr. Fauci did. Yet the man who called himself little G, little God, had a chance to explain it all. And I kept saying, why don't you explain it? Why are you pleading the fifth? But yet he pled the fifth over and over and over and over again, and he had an opportunity. He had an opportunity to show everybody how smart he was. So here's a couple questions, and I don't understand. This is another question. I don't understand Democrats. I don't understand what happened to Democrats in this country in the last 10 years or 20 years. You realize COVID killed Democrats and Republicans? COVID killed black and whites and males and females? Why is the Democrat Party so hell-bent on destroying this country? They don't even agree with us on trying to find out what happened with COVID, and they lost just as many people. Why is everything so political that we can't even find out a couple things? And here's one of them is, where did this come from? And everybody knows this started in a lab. Where did it come from? Why don't y'all want to know, the Democrats? Don't y'all want to know where this came from? Don't y'all want to make sure this never happens again? You mean to tell me you lost your dad, your mom, or his kid, or aunt, whoever, and you don't want to know where it came from? Why? Because it's political? And that's why Joe Biden, this is the other big question, Joe Biden pardons Fauci from 2014 on. Why? Why did he go back to 2014? What was so unusual about going back to 2014? It's called gain of function research. They went, don't, if you think 2014 was picked out of thin air, you know, a mask to stop a virus was picked out of thin air. 6 foot distance was picked out of thin air. But 2014 wasn't. Because between 2014 and 2020, when this awful virus came in, we would know a lot more if we would investigate that. And the Democrats held the presidency for 4 years under the worst president besides Barack Obama, Joe Biden, and never lifted a finger to find out what happened. You would think with that going on, they would go jump up and down, hoop, spend all the money in the world so we don't have to go through that again. But they did nothing. They didn't lift a finger. They didn't help anybody. And they had as many people die that were Democrats than as they did Republicans. And don't want to know what really happened and allow Biden to pardon a guy, go back to 2014. By the way, the president of the United States then was Barack Obama. Why? Why would we allow this? You say you love the country like Republicans do. Why are you allowing this? Dr. Fauci, folks, he's just like every leftist in Washington, D.C. They never go to jail. They never get in trouble. Hillary never got in trouble. James Comey never got in trouble. None of them ever get in trouble. No matter what they do, they never get in trouble. Why is that? How come they live under a certain set of laws that you and me never get to live under because something happens to me like that, I'm under the jailhouse? Dr. Fauci had an opportunity. He had an opportunity to tell us the truth. He was pardoned. You couldn't do anything to him. And he wouldn't even answer simple questions. By the way, how much money did he make on this? They always accuse Republicans. Oh, y'all make him. This guy made money. All the information is sitting there to prove that he made money. And if you say, well, he cared about people, how? Well, tell me, what did he do? Give us masks and 6 foot distance and shut schools down and shut businesses down? That's caring about people? They have doctors that I believe in this country forgot more than Fauci's going to ever know, because Fauci became a political doctor, and that's the worst kind. A doctor who cares about people, they're not political doctors. They're doctors who are doing their job under the oath they took that they're going to try to help and help people and save people. But Dr. Fauci decided to play politics because he couldn't stand Donald Trump. I don't know about y'all. I want to know how this thing originated. I know it was in a lab. Most people do. But why does Fauci, who played God, who told us everything to do, it's all documented now, why he was keeping a diary talking about something else, talking about how to get rich. Yet we're going to let him walk around, get away with it, because here comes the leftist, socialist, Marxist Biden, who says, no, we better protect him. What made him think? Well, let me back up. Joe Biden never thought. So I'm sorry. I messed up on that one. Who told Biden, hey, Joe, go all the way back to 2014. We don't want somebody to get in trouble because they helped us win an election with COVID. Somebody sits in and tells me that Dr. Fauci cares about what or who? He cares about himself. All right, folks, we're going to have to take a break. You can email me if you want to email me and talk to me during the program. I will give you my email. It's Moon, M-O-O-N, at moongriffon.com. That's G-R-I-F-F-O-N. Griffin with an O. Moon at moongriffon.com. It's a way to email me. You can email me during the program. I'll try to answer it. And we'll give out some numbers later. Jim, let's go ahead and take our first break. You're listening to The Vince Show. And my name is Moon Griffon from South Louisiana. We're coming right back at you.
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18: Hi, hello. I am Moon Griffon. I am sitting in for the legendary Vince and on the Vince Show and appreciate it. 844-484-3872 is the number. We'll take some calls a little later, maybe in an hour. 844-484-3872, sitting in for Vince today. Honor, it's a pleasure, and I appreciate Vince and all he does and his staff. Jim and Mike and them do a wonderful job. So real quick, because I wanted to mention it. So basically what happened is Rand Paul, Senator Paul and them have basically censored through the committee Fauci. So what they're doing is Hawley, Senator Hawley right now is drawing up the papers to send it straight to the DOJ. This is just a strategy that they came up with instead of making the whole Senate vote on it. There are some people that think this is going to be fine because they sent it directly to the Department of Justice. But they start talking about is it legal to do what they're doing. And that's the part I can't answer. I don't know if they're doing what they're doing is legal or not, but that's something the courts would decide. It's amazing, though, when I talk about this. Where are the Democrats? Where are the Democrats on anything wholesome? Where are they on anything? They vote against everything that's wholesome. They vote against America. They vote against God, family, and country every time they do something. And that's why the socialist Democrats are making a move. Because the Democrats have no core beliefs anymore. None. If they can't agree with Republicans on trying to find out how COVID got started, I would put every penny, and but they should have done this when Biden came in. I would put every penny I could to find out where this started and whoever was responsible for it. We got to hold people responsible. And the Democrats don't want to hold their people responsible for anything. Dr. Fauci should be held responsible among with other people on what happened here. But we pardon him. We pardon the man. And we go back 6 years to make dang sure we covered everything for everybody. Why wouldn't a Democrat, any Democrats out there, just asking, did y'all lose any loved ones in COVID? Did any Democrat out there lose a loved one in COVID? And I would say the answer is, heck yeah. A lot of Democrats. Why aren't you for not finding, why are we not all together on this and finding out where this came from? That's a great question. Where are the Democrats today? They love America. You don't love your own people? All right, we got to take a break. You can email me, moon@moongriffon.com. Talk back at you just a second.
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5: Fox News, I'm Gianna Gelosi. A week after Dr. Anthony Fauci invoked the Fifth Amendment more than 100 times at a Senate hearing, the panel voted to refer Fauci to the DOJ for contempt of Congress.
7: Republican Chairman Rand Paul says Fauci's constitutional right against self-incrimination does not apply since he was pardoned by former President Biden. Democrats say Republicans are breaking with precedent by not respecting a witness's Fifth Amendment privilege.
5: That's Fox's Jared Halpern. President Trump says a deal with Iran is close and the U.S. isn't running out of weapons.
24: President Trump says it is happening soon because if it doesn't, people in Iran will die. Disputing reports that the U.S. has cleaned out precision surface-to-surface missiles, the president says the U.S. has massive amounts of munitions, especially of certain types. Additionally, large amounts are being manufactured and shipped to the U.S. as needed.
5: Fox's Peter Ducey. 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
18: 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Moon at moongriffon.com. A lot of people emailing us, and we appreciate it. We get back to you as soon as we can get back to you. The by the way, I'm going to move on because there's other subjects to cover. All the nurses and doctors and people that lost their jobs, people in the military, kicked out of the military. Somebody wrote that, what about Trump? Trump was the president. Yeah, he was. He was the president. Nobody's going to argue with that. That don't mean Trump was perfect either. But, you know, when COVID hit, and when it first started, we were at the mercy, and Trump was at the mercy, too, of listening to Dr. Fauci. He was. You know, you had to listen to other people. This is something. Donald Trump is not a doctor. President Trump's not a doctor. So the guy said, well, you're blaming Democrats. No, I'm telling you that, and this people like this miss the point when they email me. The point I was trying to make was why is the Democrats and people that vote Democrats don't care about where this thing started? I made it perfectly clear. I had a couple big questions. Where did it start? And if we know where it started, who funded it? And why do we have to give somebody a pardon back to 2014? They had a lot of responsibility to go around. But you see, the one thing that crushed us during COVID, I'll say it. Nobody else is going to say it. I'm going to say it. Obamacare, which should have never, ever, ever happened to this country, which is the worst thing. The only worst step is to go to Medicare for All. That's the only worst step than Obamacare is to go to Medicare for All. Why in the world, when we put every doctor just about under the hospital system, that everybody had to listen to the federal government for one reason? First of all, they were scared to death, didn't know what was going on. Everybody, not just Trump. And number two, decisions were being made that shouldn't have been made. It shouldn't have been made at the federal level. My health should be made between me and my doctor at the local level. I don't care if it's COVID, the Black Plague. Your doctor knows how to treat viruses. That's it. We missed the point. This guy wants to talk about where Trump was the president. So what? It's what was done and then what was not done after. These people just care. Some of these people that email, they only care about beating Trump. That's all they care about. They can care less about anything else. They don't even care that socialist Democrats, Marxists, and communists are invading their party to take it over to make the United States the laughing stock of the world when we become socialists and Marxists and communists. They don't care. They don't understand that. They just know one thing, Trump. It's gotten to be a crazy level. People lost their jobs. This thing was bad. I admit it was bad. But the way we handled it was just as bad. Somebody made another good point. Tired of seeing people say this thing was leaked. I don't think it was leaked. They purposely did something. That's why they had to pardon somebody. But listen. The Democrats, who are so sick about Trump, the Democrats got another problem, which is going to be a country problem if they don't stop doing what they're doing. The Democrat Party, the Socialist Democrat Party, now we know that they are all into the big tent. They're all about becoming a socialist country. They want their party's a big tent. It doesn't matter what you stand for. They're going to put their arms around you. They're going to put your arms around you. Socialism, let me just be real blunt. Socialism, Marxism, communism destroys families. It destroys communities. It destroys the work ethic. It destroys people working their butts off to be the best, the motivation to go be the best. It destroys communities, cities, states, and countries. Everywhere it's been tried. How do you think it's going to work here? It's not. It's not. It never has and it never will. Why is the Democrat Party turning to Adam Schiff, the nut out of California, and he is a nut. He said, we're a big tent. 34% of our party is Socialist Democrats. Nothing wrong with that. We the big tent. I don't understand what happened to the Democrat Party. Now, before somebody gets excited, like a couple of these emails, Republican. I'm not a Republican. I'm a no-party person. I think the Republicans do stupid stuff. The Democrats are sick, sadistic, and that helps Republicans win. Republicans need to do smart things. They need to be who they say they are when they run. You know, but I can tell you this, they haven't sucked up to this new Democrat socialist plan that is supposed to make the country better by letting the government take over everything. You know, Donald Trump responded the other day, and it's going to be cut forward, Jim. Donald Trump responded about communism. And, Jim, if we can, we're going to do this, and I want to see if we can squeeze the Reagan thing after this one. When I come back, we'll go back to it. Donald Trump says communism is the greatest threat to our country, which, by the way, starts with socialist Democrats. And if you don't believe me, go read what Fidel Castro did to Cuba and what he started out as. Here's Donald Trump about communism being our greatest threat.
8: As communism is the greatest threat to our country in its history, including even World War I, World War II, Pearl Harbor, 9/11. I think it's the greatest threat. I could be the greatest communist in history. I tell everybody here, would you like a free house? We'll take one from your neighbor. Would you like free rent? We'll take it from whoever. We'll take your building away from the landlord that makes 2%, and we'll rent the building ourselves. What they don't say, and what Republicans should say, is that at the end of a year, you'll have nothing but death, squalor, poverty. You'll have a life of hell. And that's what happens every single time. You look at Venezuela, where it was such a rich country 20 years ago, 22 years ago, and it happened, and we've really helped them. And we're going to help them. But, you know, they're lucky because they're sitting on massive oil reserves. But we are going to help the people that we want to help. But everyone, every time this has happened, and you do that, you go through squalor, and add the word again, filth, crime, death, destruction, embarrassment. You lose your home, you lose your apartment, and that's where the communists will take us 100%.
18: All right, so Donald Trump, 100% right. And the president's right, folks. I give an example. Let's look at New York. New York's going to be a great opportunity and a great study for it's over. I just read a while ago, New York, with all the stuff they want to do, they're already $7 billion in debt, short of their budget, but they need $10 more billion to do what they want to do. And they can't get there. If the federal government don't keep sending checks to people, they can't get there. But it's a great example. Everybody thinks that this Mondani fella is going to go after the billionaires. They always start like that. And then they're going to figure out we don't have enough billionaires to tax. Then we're going to go after people worth hundreds of millions. Then they're going to find out we don't have enough of them. Then they're going to go after people worth $1 million. Then they're going to go after people worth $500,000. Then they're going to go after people that make $250,000 a year. That's what's going to happen. It always happens that way. You buy into a system that's a failure. I heard on a clip a while ago, they were booing Mondani.

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4: All righty, folks. Last segment. My name is Moon Graffon. It's been a blast. Been a lot of fun. Appreciate Vince. Vince Show, his staff, Jim and Mike, and them. They do a wonderful job. Couple of things. Tallarico, this is the kind of candidates that they're running in the Senate for the Democrats. His, says what he says about teaching the Bible stories to kids is immoral.
5: And then the last one is maybe the most insidious. It was a new state curriculum that would teach Christian Bible stories as historical fact, as the only truth to our youngest students. And I mean kindergarten, first graders. These are kids who aren't able to think for themselves yet. They haven't formed their own worldviews. And to push propaganda, to push indoctrination on those youngest students is deeply immoral.
4: Now, this is a guy running in the heart of the South in Texas calling Bible stories being taught to kids as immoral. Tallarico, here's another one. Tallarico says Jesus wants everybody to have government health care. Listen to this.
6: We can finish the work of President Obama and pass a public option so that every single American has access to the health care they deserve. Because health care is a human right. It is not a privilege. Since we are in church, and because I said BS earlier, if you read our scriptures, if you read the New Testament, what does Jesus spend most of his time doing? It's not, well, you already know, okay. It's not preaching, it's not teaching, it is healing the sick. And in Matthew 25, scripture says that's how we will be judged and how we will be saved, by healing the sick, by feeding the hungry, by welcoming the stranger, by visiting the prisoner.
4: Folks, this guy's sick, and he's taking a Bible and flipping it. This is a sick puppy. How that guy's got 3% of the vote, I have no idea. I think he gets beat. But he uses things and says things that are so weird and out of the way, and he doesn't use things in the right moment. So the Bible never said go work, go atone, and work and make it. He didn't say that at all. The government's job is to feed people? Go anywhere in the world where the government's feeding people. I mean, really feeding people, you're going to find society probably not doing that well. Okay? Because when the government's feeding all these people in these other countries, they're not eating a whole lot. They're not. They're not eating at all. Man, God gave us this capitalistic society where you go feed yourself and feed your friends and feed your people. You talk about a warped dude, but that's the kind of people the Democrats are putting up to run in office. And if the American people want to vote for that, we're going to get everything we deserve, and you're not going to like it. It's just incredible to continue to watch. But that's what we have. That's what's out there. All right, Jim, I think I know I'm close. I do want to thank everybody. Once again, thank Vince. Continue to let the Vince show. We need the programs out there like that. We want to thank Jim Verde. You're going to hear from him on Monday. And Mike Seiko, thank y'all very much. And to his audience, God bless you. Hope to see you again one day soon.

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4: Going after Fauci. I'm Carmen Roberts, Fox News. A panel voted along party lines this morning to hold Dr. Anthony Fauci in contempt of Congress for refusing to answer questions during a COVID hearing.
5: A week after Anthony Fauci invoked the Fifth Amendment more than 100 times at a Senate hearing, the Homeland Security and Governmental Affairs Committee voted to refer Fauci to the Justice Department for contempt of Congress.
6: A subpoena is not an invitation. A subpoena with no consequence is not a subpoena. It's a suggestion.
5: Republican Chairman Rand Paul says Fauci's constitutional right against self-incrimination does not apply since he was pardoned by former President Biden. Democrats say Republicans are breaking with precedent by not respecting a witness's Fifth Amendment privilege. At the White House, Jared Halpern, Fox News.
4: The committee plans to refer the resolution to the DOJ. Fauci's attorney calls the vote a political stunt. Arson suspect Aaron Farinacci will appear in court in Spokane, Washington today for an arraignment. He is charged with setting one of the most destructive wildfires in state history.
7: The damage that was caused by the Old Trails fire that broke out Saturday afternoon. Now, if he is convicted, he does have the potential to face up to life in prison. Now, he is currently being held on a $1 million bond. Investigators say Farinacci was also linked to two fires last year, but never charged.
4: Fox's Sarah Allegre reporting. Iran and Oman are said to be close to a deal to allow them to control ships passing through the Strait of Hormuz as the U.S. demands that Tehran stop attacking the vessels.
8: The president said earlier this week we could see a deal as soon as today, but it's looking less likely after Iran said there are actually no negotiations underway that would reopen the strait.
4: Fox's Jackie Heinrich. And U.S. crude is rising at $77.34 a barrel. 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
4: Dallas police say an officer was shot while trying to help a man in crisis near a freeway. Police Chief Daniel Comeau says the officer moved the man to a nearby parking lot to get him out of traffic and was shot while talking to him.
11: And one of the things that I can share with you right now, there is a possible suspect that is in custody right now. And like I said earlier, we're still trying to figure out everything that actually took place. But there is a possible suspect in custody.
4: The injured officer, 39-year-old Justin Jones, is hospitalized. A growing trend, scammers are using AI to target victims.
12: Cybersecurity experts say scammers are turning to artificial intelligence to make their messages sound even more convincing. The FBI received more than 22,000 complaints of AI-related cybercrimes last year, costing victims $893 million. Some of the most common scams right now involve messages threatening people with fake arrest warrants, toll fees, insurance claims, and overdue loan payments. The best way to protect yourself is by never giving personal information to someone calling from an unknown number. Asher Red, Fox News.
4: Sports fans are getting a taste of a new game, letting them scratch their sports itch whenever, wherever.
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13: 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While mobile is primary, the game will work with all your Apple devices and carry your progress alongside each one. For example, if you start on an iPhone, you can play on your Mac and then finish the game on Apple TV. Eamon Dignam, Fox News.
4: And I'm Carmen Roberts, and this is Fox News.
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15: 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You've seen him on Newsmax TV, so yeah, he knows something about controversy. 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
16: You're listening to Daily Controversy on WVNN. Hope you guys are having a great day. We're going to have Yaffe on late this hour. Then we're going to have Pastor Brad Williams next hour. Lots to talk about. The rise of the DSA. A really good article came out, I think it's from New York Times, but Breitbart covered this. So, quote, the leader of the moderate Democrat group said members are gearing up for a battle with Democratic socialists who may try to capture the presidential nomination in 2028. Some Democrats, including John Fetterman, have been warning against the rising influence of socialists and communists in the Democratic Party. Indeed, Abdul Muhammad El Sayed, again, I'm sorry, if you're a candidate and it's hard for me to read your name, I'm not saying you should legally be allowed to run, but maybe consider not running because it really just it bothers me on such a deep level. So we're going to call him Abdul Muhammad, the Senate guy, Tuesday's primary. So there's been a radical transformation. El Sayed, a public health official and former failed candidate for governor, delivered the most high-profile win to date for movement, increasingly calling shots in Democratic politics. Well, he's not a formal member of the DSA, the ascendant power center of left-wing American politics, elected officials identifying as Democratic Socialist, including Senator Bernie Sanders, AOC, campaigned hard for him over several months leading up to August. Quote, "We are preparing for the next war that is coming," said Jonathan Cohen, president of Third Way, a leading centrist Democrat group, revealed to the New York Times a new $15 million effort between now and 2028 to discredit Democratic Socialism. That's not very much money. And I'll tell you why. The establishment spent $63 million in PAC money against El Said. They outspent him 9-1, and he still won. Now, it was close. A lot of people say that the polls that came out that had him double digits, 12, 13, 14, were push polls. And push polls are what you do when you're trying to discourage voting. People argue in 2016 that the Hillary Clinton campaign probably knew the internals were not good. So the polling organizations decided to do push polls to make it seem like there's no way Trump can win. Of course, in that situation, it's kind of funny. It did the opposite, because in 2016, a lot of Democrats just thought Hillary's going to win in swing states. And they're like, well, she's going to win anyway. I'm just not going to show up. And then the push polls made the Republicans angry. They're like, I don't care what these stupid New York Times people say. It's all fake news anyway. I'm going to go vote. So the funny thing is, when the Democrats did their push polling in 2016, if they would have been honest, if they would have said this could be a close election, there's a chance Trump can win, Hillary probably would have won that election. But because they lied about it, Hillary voters decided, oh, we got it. I'm just going to go do something else today. And Trump won the election, and the rest is history. So push polling can work, but it also can backfire. And I don't want to get too nitty gritty about it, because it's very complex. But it just means that they wanted to try to find a way to make sure this El Said guy didn't win. Now, why did they want him not to win? Do I think Democrats really care if there's a dirty commie that's going to get a Senate seat as long as they have power? No, they don't care. I mean, like, maybe Fetterman, but, you know, again, they just want to have a majority. They don't necessarily care how they have a majority. It's that you get one. Whether you get a Fetterman or an El Said, as long as they got a D next to their name, the establishment gets power, they can give money to their friends and punish their enemies. That's what the Democrat Party's been about from the beginning. Punishing their enemies, helping friends. Republicans have been about growing the economy, helping the average American, doing what's good for everybody. Not that we're perfect, but it's the party in general has a vision that's good for America. Democrats have always been, let's cut people up into little segments and we'll give, you know, freebies to each segment and then they'll vote for us. I mean, it's tribalism, basically. But the problem with El Said is you look at the polling around him. Mike Rogers in some of these polls is up by 8 to 10 points. Now, the betting markets have it closer, although every day that goes by, Mike Rogers is doing better, because a lot of people are going to not vote for El Said, especially in the Jewish community. There's actually quite a bit of Jewish community in Michigan. Now, they normally vote for Democrats. Very unlikely they're voting for El Said. And the reason he won is this is a really interesting stat. So the only about 10% of Americans vote in primaries, right? 10 to 15, depending on the state, but like small amount. Most people vote in a general, okay? But here's the thing. Amongst Muslims in Michigan, 80% vote in primaries. So the Muslims are 8 times more likely to vote in a primary than the average Michigan person, okay? And in the general, they vote 90% of the time, and they vote 90% plus for the Democratic Party, with the one exception being Kamala Harris, because even the Muslims thought this lady's an idiot and we're not going to elect her. We'd rather have Trump. And they don't like Trump because Trump's much more friend to Israel. But they didn't like Kamala, not really because they didn't. She wasn't more willing to do things that they liked. They just thought that she was an idiot. And I don't. And look, you can say whatever you want about Muslims. I mean, I think we've imported way too many from radical areas, and it's just you can't assimilate that many. But I respect that. 60%, I believe, of Muslims voted for the Green Party candidate over Kamala Harris, and that's why Trump. By the way, that's why Trump won Michigan. If they would have voted normal like they generally do for Democrats, she would have easily won Michigan. Well, not easily, but she would have won by 1% or 2%. But because even the Muslims thought this woman is nuts and we don't like her and she's stupid, Even they couldn't be like, I know she's probably better for our interest, but she's so stupid, and they didn't want to look at her. They didn't want to look at her on TV for 4 years. Yes, the average Muslim in Michigan. So you know what? I respect them for that. I'll give them that. That was a good call by the Muslim community. All that being said, this idea that the establishment Democrats are going to be able to stop the DSA is insane. They're not. Well, how do I know that? Because the average Democrat has a plus 4% positive view of the Democrat Party in general and a plus 13% positive view of the Democrat Socialists of America. And that is not a state poll. That is a national poll. Look at the Democratic primaries in place like Maine. Maine, you probably would want to get an independent type Democrat. Like they have a Republican Senator Collins, who's very liberal, and they got an independent I think it's King, who's two caucuses with Democrats, and he's more moderate. I mean, he's probably like the 30th most liberal guy. And then Collins is right dead center in the Senate. So Maine has more of an independent streak, but they got Graham Plattner. And it really wasn't like people think, oh, that sexual assault thing, that's really why they got him out of the race. No, it wasn't. It had nothing to do with it. They were holding on that from the beginning. Once he started doing poorly in the polls, they brought that one out, and they said, oh, we'll got to get him off. Problem is they brought in, what's the guy's, Troy? Well, the guy that replaced Plattner, he has a long history in politics. He was this Maine Senate president. He was a logger. I mean, he seems like a normal dude, right? Well, he married his cousin, and he's got two kids with his cousin. Okay. Technically, they never formally married, but they have been together for 40 years, and they have two children together. So, and then you look at this further, and I don't know if this is true or not, but there's some rumor that they met at a family reunion, fell in love, and they've been together ever since. Now, look, I don't know anybody listening right now who goes to family reunions to pick up chicks. I'm hoping nobody does that, but apparently the Senate candidate for the Democratic Party of Maine went to a family reunion, fell in love with his cousin, and has been together ever since. You know, he said it's about affordability. And I guess, you know, like, but if they do get married, think about this. You have half the amount of people you normally have at a wedding because they're all on the same side of the family. So think about that. You say 50% there. Right. You already know the people. So, you know, like the family's not weird, or maybe they are. I'm sure they are weird because they tolerate this nonsense. But they're weird in a way that, you know, they're weird from birth. Right. You know them. So I totally get that. But that's the best they could possibly do. And then they got a guy that's supports the destruction of Israel, which would kill the overwhelming majority of Jews. If Al-Said got his way and Israel was no longer a Jewish state, every Jew in Israel would be put to death. That is just a fact. If you listen to what Hamas and Hezbollah and the Palestinians in general said, they do not want a two-state solution. Under Clinton, the Israelis offered the Palestinians 96% of the land that they had in the West Bank and in Gaza, and 4% of the land that they wanted in Jerusalem, and the Palestinians could pick the land. And they turned it down because they don't want that. So Al-Said hates Jews. Hassan Piker hates Jews. It's not that they hate Jews. They hate America. They hate Christians. They only want to advance the interests of Muslims. And that's why, like, if you really look at the religion of Muslim, there's never been a distinct separation, right? Like in Christianity, there's the civil magistrate that has a realm of influence, and then there's the church, right? Both realms affect the other. The church is supposed to speak to the civil magistrate. You'd like to think that the civil magistrate is impacted by the church, but they're two distinct realms. In Islam, whether you're talking about radical or moderate, there's no separation. That's not how the religion is. In fact, that's not even my criticism. It just is what it is. So Islam in and of itself is a political ideology that also has religious tenets, whereas Christianity is a religion that affects broader politics, of course, but believes in the recognition of two distinct spheres. So we're going to have to be dealing with this now that the radical Islamists have been taking over the country, but especially the Democratic Party. People like Fetterman are going to be gone in a few years. The moderate Democrats are gone. There will be no more moderate Democrats in office by the end of this decade, because they're either going to get on board with socialism or they're going to get out. That's just a fact. So it's Republicans or the destruction of the nation. I hate to put it so cleanly, but it really is. So you just, I mean, go vote Republican. I mean, even if you don't get the best candidates, although we have great candidates this year in Alabama on the federal side. So, again, it's just, it is what it is. Let's take a quick break. We'll be right back.
1: 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Quack, quack. It. My-

0: 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Let's get it to him, baby girl. Hey.
1: You're listening to Daily Controversy on WVNN. Update. McConnell has been discharged from rehab. He is recovering at home. I don't know if they're going to put any pictures on this, but apparently he's alive, supposedly. But he's not going to be back till after the August recess, so, and we'll see if he ever comes back. I don't know what it's on. I'll check call sheet, but I don't know. I still have my doubts. Let's put it that way. Still my doubts. All right. So this story is from Breitbart, and it's a story about how Mexicans are stealing American jobs. Well, not lawful American jobs, but American jobs nonetheless. Three alleged Sinaloa cartel meth cooks arrested in Los Angeles desert lab raid. Jeez, you know, I bet you there's people in Bonifay that would have loved to have those jobs and probably would have done a better job than these Sinaloa people, but I guess they're not going to be able to now. Joking, of course. Authorities in Los Angeles raided a desert lab that allegedly belonged to the Sinaloa cartel, seized 1,300 pounds of meth, and arrested three meth cooks from Mexico who are in charge of the facility. That's a lot of meth. Jeez. The seizure took place in a remote desert area in L.A., where the foreign terrorist organization managed to set up a large-scale synthetic drug operation, Los Angeles Port Police revealed in a statement. Authorities stated that the targeted meth lab was directly linked to Sinaloa cartel, as Breitbart Texas reported. The Sinaloa cartel has been designated as a terrorist organization by the United States government. The criminal organization is considered one of the largest drug producers and distributors in the world, with a presence in virtually every state. The raid developed through a task force involving federal agents and local police who uncovered information about Sinaloa cartel producing drugs in the region. During the joint raid, authorities seized the drugs, $80,000 in cash, and arrested three men. The drugs in question are worth an estimated $12.5 million. And this kind of goes back to the reason why we want our hemisphere to be stable, right? If you don't have Mexico stable, if the cartels run it, well, what happens if you get a Democratic president? They just work with the cartels. Because Biden didn't work with the Mexican government to bring in tens of millions of illegals. He worked with the cartels. The cartels made tens of billions of dollars under Joe Biden that they are not making now. So they're having to increase their drug operation all over the world to make up the loss because Trump got elected. And so it's been tough for the cartels. And it kind of goes back to that question about what should we really do? I mean, you could easily we know where the cartels are. I mean, we know where their main labs are. We have pretty good intelligence. We could just launch a bunch of bombs and probably take out 80% of their operations in about 30 minutes. And it would significantly decrease the amount of drugs coming in for at least 6 months to a year. They'd rebuild it within that time. But for that amount of time, you'd have a lot less. And in the interim, you could just we got plenty of bombs. Wait a year, bomb them again. I think that would be the greatest. If you want to talk about winning the war on drugs, it seems like we're not willing to do the tough things when it comes to harsh penalties and things like that, which would probably be necessary. So if you're not willing to do that, you can go after the supply side, and that makes drugs infinitely more expensive, makes it harder for it. And that doesn't necessarily stop like chronic drug users, but it will stop people from maybe starting drugs to an extent. But it is, I'm glad, Trump administration is doing so many things that they're not getting credit for, and it's driving me crazy. Because all I ever hear is, oh, we didn't do this, so the war's not going good enough. And I was like, look, everybody wants the war to be resolved with a win. I know, we wanted that 5 months ago. It is what it is. I get it. But the stock market is doing great. Our fentanyl deaths are down significantly, which means there's tens of thousands of Americans are going to be alive because of President Trump on that issue alone. We have $19.2 trillion of investment in new jobs, meaning like especially young men that like the trades, that there is so many opportunities. We don't have enough people to fill those jobs right now. And so that's one of our biggest issues. It's not that we don't have the jobs. We need more people to fill it. We need less guys to go to college and more of them to actually go into the trades, which you can make a lot of money with no debt, talking about six figures in your early 20s. But and also you have if you do a good enough job, you can buy a franchise. I got buddies to do this and you're in your 30s. You're making $400,000, $500,000 a year. I mean, a lot of doctors and lawyers don't see that kind of money, well, ever, but even the ones that do, they usually don't see it until their late 30s or 40s, and that's after they pay back hundreds of thousands of dollars of debt. So anyway, there's a lot of great things going on right now. The economy is picking up. The wages are up. This, we're going to talk about the burrito, the stupid debate they're having online with Yaffe, the last segment of this hour. And that's, you guys are going to love it. It's pretty funny. But again, Trump is doing a lot of really good things. The average American got $1,100 back in their, in the big, beautiful bill. Most people don't know that because, you know, Republicans need to do a better job of selling what they actually did. But it's hard when the legacy media won't cover it. They'll just cover negative stuff all the time. And we do have alternative media, but a lot of the alternative media is garbage. And you got the Candace Owens, and I guess Tucker went all full Sharia law guy. He's always talking about the value of everything's going well and, you know, Islamabad or whatever. But we do have a lot of conservative media outlets that do a good job. You get the radio, you get, you know, Daily Wire does a great job, The Blaze. I like Breitbart. They do a really good job. But again, we really are going to have to hit our message hard, and we're going to have to be consistent, because this is going to be the difference between us keeping the House and Senate and the communists winning. Now, even if the Dems take the House, which is possible, it's not the end of the world. And I'll tell you why, because they're not going to take the Senate, especially now that they're stupid and nominated El Saeed, and then the cousin lover in Maine. Those guys are both going down. I'll tell you that right now. So we're probably going to lose North Carolina. But if we win both of those, we'll be even. So it'll be the same amount of senators, and we'll have better senators because people like Cornyn will be gone. Cassidy's gone. So we got useless Republicans out. We'll actually have a way more conservative Republican Senate. The problem is, if you have a Democrat House, you're not going to get any bills through, but you can get good judges through, good appointments, U.S. attorneys. Also, you have a counter to the Democrats. You can run against the Democrat House in 2028, because then you can blame them for a bunch of stuff, stagnation, not all this other nonsense they're going to cause. But one of the benefits there too is if we have the Senate and the Democrats have the House, when they impeach all of our guys, which they will do, we're not going to have impeachment hearings. I can guarantee you that. The Thune is he's squishy and I don't like him, but he's not an idiot. And he knows that if they impeach Trump, what he'll do is just say, "All right, we're not going to have a hearing. You can have a vote on it. You can just go straight to vote. There's nothing that says you have to have a long hearing. The Senate will just say, "All right, we'll vote on it. It'll be a 53-47 vote, and that'll be the end of it. Straight to vote on all of it." So they can impeach him 1,000 times. The Senate will do nothing. So we can just focus on the judges and everything else. And Trump can do a lot as the executive. So it's not the end of the world, but let's try to avoid that unpleasant situation. All right, we're going to take a quick break. We got more coming up in just a second.

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1: Fox News, I'm Tom Graham. A Senate panel voting to hold Dr. Anthony Fauci in contempt for refusing to answer questions before Senate panel last week. Fox's Jared Halpern.
2: A week after Anthony Fauci invoked the Fifth Amendment more than 100 times at a Senate hearing, the Homeland Security and Governmental Affairs Committee voted to refer Fauci to the Justice Department for contempt of Congress. Republican Chairman Rand Paul says Fauci's constitutional right against self-incrimination does not apply since he was pardoned by former President Biden.
1: A referral from Congress does not necessarily compel prosecutors to act. Three major wildfires continue to rage in the Spokane, Washington area. Tens of thousands have been evacuated, some returning to their homes, finding devastation.
3: Every single house that we've walked by every week now for 5 years is completely gone.
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0: You're listening to Daily Controversy. We're going to have Yaffe on next and then Pastor Brad Williams. But first, this is from Breitbart. Jasmine Crockett, unsure if James Tallarico can turn Texas blue. And I love this because Jasmine, she went to a school that cost $60,000 a year. It was a school, I believe it was like 90-something percent white. She went to a mostly white college and a white, and she lived in a mostly white area. And if you listen to the way she talked up until like Congress, she was very articulate. And then she's like, for my district, I gotta pretend like I was from the inner city. And she's not. But she does a great job acting. I got to give it to her. She did put on a few pounds. I think that might have hurt her in the Senate, but it is what it is. Radically left-wing nutjob Jasmine Crockett is unsure if Texas Democrat Senate candidate James Tallarico will be able to win. According to NBC's Sahil Kabir, Crockett said she did not know if Tallarico, who famously made remarks about God being non-binary and his deep love for trans kids, that really weird freak, can successfully win the Lone Star State come November, noting that she does not believe in polling. Quote, when I look at the money, if Republicans start sending money in Texas, then I'll be convinced, she said. But right now, national Republicans decided they wanted to dump money into North Carolina as well as in Georgia. That's where they're fighting. And national Democrats have not decided to dump money into Texas either. Actually, a really good point by her. There is no chance Tallarico is going to win that seat. And I know Ted Cruz goes on Fox and tells people, oh, it could be 1-2%. He's got to say that because he's got to get people motivated to vote. He doesn't want it to be a self-fulfilling prophecy because it's a lot of times people don't like to vote in the midterms. And he's a little worried there'll be more energy on the left. But it's Texas. Trump won Texas by 14 points. Okay. It's not going. We're not losing that Senate seat. Paxton's going to win. Is he going to win by, 14? No, but he's going to win. Okay. She said again, quote, I look at where does the National Republican Senatorial Committee stand? Where does the Democrat Senatorial Committee stand? Right now, neither one are investing, which tells me their internals are saying the same thing, she said. So it looks like status quo, admitting that she does not know if it's worth her time to help with that race. She doesn't want to help him with it because she felt like he cheated her out of it and that she could have won, which she couldn't have won, but she might have done better than him. She said, I won't get in the ground to really start to feel the feel of it until maybe October as I start to dig into which races I'm going to help out, which races that I think we can win. Crockett's response is not surprising, given that she blamed her primary loss against Tallarico on his racism. And it had to be his racism because she said that's what cost her the thing. And it's like, you're telling me racism lost the Democrat primary vote? And I don't know if that's it. Now, it could be that she knows her community is not really down for the Tallarico vibe. Okay. Look at Pete Buttigieg, has a similar vibe as Tallarico. And I'm just saying vibe. Obviously you can't, I'm not saying anything other than that, but Pete Buttigieg does real well in places like New Hampshire, but when they poll him in places like South Carolina and they poll black primary voters, he keeps coming up zero. I don't even know how you do that because some of these polls have like 1,100 people in them, African-Americans. And one of them had, out of 1,100, you think somebody would just pick like Pete Buttigieg by accident. Like, you know, it's a multiple choice thing. Like, surely someone accidentally picks Pete Buttigieg. You know, you're trying to pick another one. You get confused. We've all picked the wrong thing on a multiple choice test, right? But no, out of 1,134 African-American primary voters, Tallarico, I'm sorry, not Tallarico, it's just he's so similar to Buttigieg as a vibe. Buttigieg has zero. And without the black vote in Texas, he does not have, Tallarico doesn't have a chance. Now, he's trying to go after the Hispanic vote, but he's got, the thing that he's going to get, he'll get wealthy whites, because they're all, it's not all of them, but a lot of wealthy white people are incredibly stupid. And he'll get, college educated women, single women, he'll get all those. They'll vote for him. They don't care whether he is a alleged gay vegan communist, which is what the horrible, horrible people are spreading rumors about this man. Totally untrue. But he's not going to get the Hispanic guy that's working on an oil rig or the normal Texas dude who's got he's got a gun. Maybe he works in a cattle business. Maybe he just owns a small business. Maybe he also works in the energy industry. The energy industry in Texas, people that work in that are plus 56 for Republicans. Okay. And that's a huge part. And then you look at what the Cattlemen's Association are. This guy said, Tallarico said he wanted to be he's a vegan. He thinks that cattle are destroying the planet. You just went after the top industry and then one of the top industries in the state. There's zero chance you win at this point. It doesn't matter what. And Democrats may be stupid enough to spend money there. Maybe they're smart because Democrats spent like $100 million trying to get Beto. And he came within 3 points, but he was never really going to win. That was just a fact. And a lot of people don't like Ted Cruz personally. I don't get it. I like Ted Cruz. I think Ted Cruz is great. But apparently he doesn't poll as well with women, which, again, probably makes me like him more. But he's not going to lose Texas is the point. And Paxton, they're like, oh, well, he got a divorce and it was messy and da-da-da. He had an affair. All this stuff. I mean, it was years ago, but that probably is not going to sink your campaign like it would 30 years ago. Most voters are like, this guy's not, I'm not voting him as my pastor. And I would never vote for Ken Paxton to be a pastor, by the way, but I would absolutely vote for him to be a senator because he would be a great senator. He's been the greatest AG in Texas. So those are very different roles. Like we talked about different roles, civil magistrate versus the church. As a civil magistrate, Ken Paxton will do a good job. He's certainly not, people are like, oh, he's not corrupt. He's a very good guy as far as the way that he believes in where the country should go. Anyway, back to Breitbart. It said, quote, the reality is that there was it was a racist race. That's what it is, right? But we live in America, as y'all are celebrating 250, okay? We know that this country is super racist. She said the best thing she can do for Tallarico isn't me standing on stage with them, is the fact that I endorse 5 candidates in the runoff who all happen to be black men in the state of Texas, and every single one of them won. I guess her thought is, like, it helps him if I help these other congressional candidates they're going to vote Democrat for this, they're going to vote Democrat for the rest, and I kind of get it, but this woman's terrible. I mean, she really, like, Tallarico, he's the only, the Democrats in D.C. think this guy can win, but it's like, first of all, he's not a Christian. He came out and said he hates Christianity. I mean, I don't know how that works, that you say you're Christian, you hate Christianity. And he's just has no way to connect with the average voter. He's weird. He's a freaky dude. No chance. But Jasmine, Jazzy J, I'm going to miss this woman. I'm sorry. I will miss this woman. She's got great personality. She's funny. She goes after other Democrats. She gets in catfights on the House floor, which is hilarious. I mean, look, is it embarrassing she ever was a congresswoman? Yes. Yeah, she never, have made our founders roll over in their graves? Certainly. But I'll tell you one thing. She gives a lot. She makes watching these committee hearings so much more interesting. And I got to give her credit for that. But no, Tallarico is not going to win, my friends. All right. We're going to take a quick break. And then we're going to bring in Yaffe. Talk a little bit about burritos. And will Fauci go to jail? And then Pastor Brad Williams will be right back.
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1: If you look at the Middle East, after World War II in the 20th century, a lot of our fights against these radicals are because many of the leaders in the Middle East wanted to modernize. 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
1: I can tell you're a little annoyed at this burrito conversation because you and I both are keeping up with it. It all started because a kid with TPUSA complained about affordability, said a burrito should not cost $20. A lot of people pointed out that, one, it doesn't. Where are you getting a burrito? Maybe our expectations are unrealistic. But then it's gotten into a whole conversation about the quote-unquote affordability crisis that, as Matt Walsh said, grocery prices are quote-unquote insane, is what he said. Is that true? Is it a crisis? Are they insane? What do you think?
2: It's not a matter of what I think. It's just not true. 1984, the average American's budget on grocery was 16% of their total income. The average American in 2026 is 12% of their total income. Significantly more if we even go back further. It's gone up significantly in the last couple of years, but so has wages have also gone up at about an equal rate. So, yes, things are more expensive, but wages are about even to what they were. So yeah, it costs more. Like things cost more, but again, like you have to look at what the wages are, right, what people, and then you have to look at total income. So no, it really hasn't. It hasn't gone up. I mean, it went significantly up during 21 to 23 because of Biden and because of COVID, and then under Trump, it's gone. It's the price of inflation is actually it's gone significantly down. Now, people don't understand, like, prices don't actually go down. There are a few things that do, like if eggs can go down, gas can go down, because there's various reasons. But goods don't go down. It's just the rate of inflation. Like, we want the rate of inflation to be 2%. That's the goal. You don't want prices. If prices go down, that means there is a massive economic depression. Like, prices went way down during the Great Depression. And that you could say, well, things are much cheaper. Yeah, 25% of people are out of a job, but things are cheaper. So, I mean, yes, prices are more than they were years ago, but relative to the amount of wages, they really haven't changed in the last couple of years. And we actually have it's massively less expensive than 1984. So people are like, well, your parents didn't pay as much. They paid more. That's just a fact. You can look it up yourself. I mean, these aren't my opinions. You know, that's Reagan's. I mean, these aren't, again, there are so many things in life that we think are opinions and they're not. They're just, okay, this is objectively true and this is objectively false. Like, so, I mean, I guess we could have an argument over it, but, you know, Matt's right as to perception, but perception is not reality. But in politics, perception is reality when it comes to voting behavior. I get that. But people are not talking about facts. They're talking about feelings. And I don't like talking about feelings because I'm not a woman.
1: Okay. Jeez. All right. Yeah. Didn't hold back there. So yeah, it's interesting too. I brought this up kind of on a side note, but it's so much easier to do the research now too, because you can put it in Grok, you can put it in another AI, and you can find it pretty fast. And yet it's like people are just getting dumber when they have access to that information. But one of the points I made is that there are some areas of the economy where things have gotten pretty expensive, where people in my generation and your generation really feel it, and that's the price of housing, the price of health care, the price of child care and school tuition as well. And I also point out that those are the most subsidized and regulated parts of our economy by the government. But a lot of that also has to do with interest rates went up. And when you look at a mortgage, and rent is affected by this too, but when you look at a mortgage,

0: it's the vast majority of the payments of the interest. So when interest rates went up to deal with inflation, we really feel it in our mortgage payment, right?
1: Yeah, I mean, that is true. And people will also point to like the cost of what it was to buy a house, you know, 40 years ago versus now. It is relatively more expensive, but the size of houses have gone up by more than 50 to 70%, depending on the area. You also have a lot more amenities in houses than you did in the 80s. You have a ton more than you did in the 50s. So, yes, the cost of housing has gone up, but if you actually look at what you're getting, the square footage, the overall things that, you have in your house that other people didn't, it actually hasn't gone up as much. But you're right. The subsidized things go up a lot more because the government spends a ridiculous amount of money on health care. Health care is way more expensive, and because you're paying for tens of millions of illegal immigrants and legal immigrants, I mean, that goes to your insurance, that goes to your taxes. So, yeah, if the government would get out of those things, it would be less expensive. Also, if people weren't so fat, that's $2 trillion a year. My dad's a physician. We spend $2 trillion on health care that we would not spend if people were not obese in this country. That is more than the amount we spend on our debt, significantly more. In fact, we have a balanced budget if people would exercise and eat healthy. It's just the fact of what it is. So, yeah, things are more expensive, but you get rid of the illegals, and maybe you go for a walk and you eat better. Things will get less expensive, but then people want to talk about, oh, it's not my responsibility to not be a complete, you know, lard person. But it is, because you can make choices, and a lot of people don't like to hear that, and voters don't like to hear it, but it's a fact.
0: Yeah, and, well, and, you know, it's interesting, too. I think you brought that up with the burrito thing, because one of the main comments was, where are you paying $20 for a burrito? And then you find out, well, they get the burrito from Chipotle or something, and then they order it on DoorDash. So, of course, you add in the tip and the service fees and you're getting it from an expensive place already, then, yeah, it's more than $20. And maybe we're eating out at places like that a little bit too much to begin with, and that affects our health.
1: Yeah, you know, it's really cheap to cook. I mean, like, it really is. You can just go to the store and cook stuff. It doesn't take much time. It takes a little bit extra time. It's way healthier. I mean, you can go to I forget who did it, but you can go to Publix and basically cook a burrito for about $2 to $3, right? And, it's going to be a lot better for you, and it will take you maybe 5 to 10 minutes to make it. So if you're going to get it from Chipotle and you want it ordered to you by somebody else, it's going to be more expensive. But, like, demanding the government make your burrito cheaper is ridiculous. The government can't do crap about making your burrito cheaper. I mean, I guess the only thing the government can do is get out of the way so the free market can actually work so we can have prices that go down. But nothing the Democrats are proposing will do that. They want more taxes and more regulation, and they want more money into labor, which is going to make things more expensive. So, yeah, if you want things to be less expensive, vote for conservatives, local, state, and federal. And things will be less expensive. If you want things to be really expensive and to have lower supply, then vote for Democrats.
0: All right, there you go. So, I tend to agree with you on some of that. I did want to ask you as well. Sorry, it kind of like slipped in my mind. There was a specific question on food I was going to ask you, and then I was like, where is that going? Okay, so we're going to move on to Dr. Fauci, because I did want to ask you about that. Dr. Fauci, he was held in contempt by this Senate panel. You made a really good point last week, though, that there's really not much you can do with Dr. Fauci. He pled the fifth, but as soon as a lot of these state AGs came out and said they were going to try to prosecute him, they basically gave him an out to be able to plead the fifth. So they held him in contempt because they said, well, you have immunity, you have a federal pardon, but he doesn't have state pardons. So that still gives them a reason to be able to plead the fifth, right?
1: Yeah, I mean, even Alabama came out. Alabama, Florida, I forget the other one. But, they're all doing investigations on state-level crimes. So you're basically giving the guy an argument to take the fifth. If this was just the thing that was only ever a federal issue that could never be initiated by a state AG, then, you know, you might have more of an argument for it. But that's not the situation here, because the state AGs came out and said, we're going after him. So all they did is they gave him a lot of things for their lawyers to say, well, look, he has a pardon from federal crimes, but, you know, the attorney general of Alabama, the governor of Alabama, Florida, and the other state didn't give him a pardon, so he can't talk about it. And I think that's just, it's going to go before a judge. But there's just no way that it's going to break because of that. I mean, if he, it's not the same thing as being given immunity for like a crime. And a lot of times you'll do that in cases where it's like a state and federal crime. You'll get, you know, prosecutorial immunity. And then that you will have to testify because you've got the immunity from anyone that could ever prosecute you of this particular crime. It's not the same. And because other states are saying they're going to go after him, it's just there's just not a world that exists where this guy is going to do any jail time because of that.
0: You would think Rand Paul would know this, right? I mean, do they know it, but they just want to hold him up anyway, or what do you think?
1: I mean, politics is sometimes politics is not about what you can get done. It's about trying to do something, right? Showing the people that you're on their side and, you know, create. I think they, it's not that you can't make a hypothetical argument in front of a judge. It's not a 0% chance that it'll work. I mean, it's like a 1% chance, and that's why sometimes you do it. I mean, it's not completely impossible, I guess is a better way to say it. I just think the chances are astronomically low. So I assume Rand would know that. I definitely assume the attorneys in the Senate would know that, and half of the Senate are attorneys. But I think it's not necessarily about the outcome. It's about holding him accountable for what he did because people want that. And part of it also, it's destroying this guy's legacy because he's 85 years old. Now he's looked at very negatively by many Americans. Trying to write the history books in a way where he's not seen as a hero. So I think by doing all these things, you've accomplished a lot. You've also made it less likely that Americans will just trust a random expert the next time somebody tells them something. They'll be more skeptical. So everything they did to Fauci is perfectly – it has a lot of functions, and those functions are very important to our society. But whether or not you're going to get them to jail is not necessarily one of them.
0: Speaking with Christopher Reed, he is a retired lawyer, also the host of The Daily Controversy. Did want to ask you, I remember my other question now, on the burrito thing and affordability, a lot of people are blaming the war in Iran, that we shouldn't focus on the war in Iran or foreign wars and focus on affordability. And my response usually is one doesn't really have much to do with the other. I mean, you could talk about gas prices, so it does affect it in that way, but it just seems like a weird take. Get out of Iran because grocery prices are high. I mean, you can focus on both, right?
1: One really doesn't affect the other. Like, I don't know. Are we importing a lot of burritos from Iran? I mean, I guess if we were getting our supply of beans and salsa and sour cream from Iran, which we aren't, by the way, then yeah, the war in Iran would have a big effect. But since none of that is affected in any way, shape, or form by Iran, the only effect is a short-term increase in gas prices for a few months. It's going to have no net effect on food whatsoever. It just isn't. You might talk about half a percentage over a short period of time that will go down as the gas prices go down. But no, trying to connect those things is ridiculous. I mean, we were in Iran and Afghanistan for what, like 15 to 20 years if you combine those two wars. Food prices were not really affected by that. We were in Vietnam. Food prices were not really affected by that. Food prices are generally not going to be affected by those kind of things. The gas prices can in some situations, Middle Eastern wars, but it's not really going to have a substantial effect. And even on the gas prices side, our Middle Eastern war is under Bush and Obama, really didn't have much effect on that either. So it's just a dumb argument. It's for people. It's basically people are like, I don't like that we're in Iran. Also, burritos are too expensive. We should not be in Iran, and I want burritos to be cheaper. It's okay for you to say all those things, but trying to connect them makes you look really stupid.
0: All right, there you go. Well, I think you're exactly right.
2: Let's take a quick break. 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
4: Focusing on Fauci, I'm Carmen Roberts, Fox News. Republican Senator Rand Paul follows through and gets a Senate committee to vote along party lines on a resolution to hold Dr. Anthony Fauci in contempt for refusing to answer questions during a hearing.
5: This committee and the American people have a right to know why Dr. Fauci's agency funded dangerous research at the Wuhan Institute of Virology.
2: Committee Chairman Rand Paul believes Anthony Fauci isn't covered by his pardon from former President Biden. And that's why he was required to answer questions last week, rather than invoking the Fifth Amendment 111 times. Democrats think that Paul has no case. Republicans believe that Fauci advocated the theory that the virus came from nature and not from the lab in Wuhan.
4: Fox's Chad Pergram on Capitol Hill. Fauci's attorney called the vote a crude political stunt. Iran and the U.S. argue over what's happening, and still there's no deal for peace or an agreement to reopen the Strait of Hormuz.
6: President Trump reiterated yesterday the Iranians always lie about the substance of negotiations, but this morning he also sent a signal that the U.S. is ready to resume war if necessary, denying reports about military stockpile concerns, posting to Truth Social, the U.S. has massive amounts of munitions, especially of certain types. Additionally, though large amounts are being manufactured and shipped to the U.S. as needed, defense companies are building the largest number of plants and factories in our country's history.
4: Fox's Jackie Heinrich at the White House. And Republican Senator Mitch McConnell says doctors have discharged him from a rehabilitation center. The Kentucky Republican says he'll continue physical therapy at home after being injured during a fall in June, but gave no timetable for returning to the Senate. Last week, Democratic Governor Andy Beshear urged him to prove he's fit to serve or resign. 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
4: A former Texas elementary school principal is accused of failing to report child abuse allegations.
11: Wendy Bailey, the former principal at Crosby Elementary School in Forney, Texas, was booked in the Kaufman County Jail, charged with endangering a child and failure to report child abuse. Her arrest comes after Jonathan Michael, a former special education teacher at the school, was arrested on two counts of injury to a child and one count of child grooming. According to an arrest report, two teachers' aides reported that Michael inappropriately touched a special needs student in April and made sexually explicit comments. Investigators allege rather than reporting the allegations, Bailey transferred the student. They also allege she hired Michael despite knowing he had a past arrest under a previous name. Kristen Goodwin, Fox News.
4: The U.S. becomes the first country to approve a new flu vaccine.
12: Moderna gets the green light from the Food and Drug Administration for its mRNA flu vaccine, enabling use of a technology that'll make it easier to rapidly target a widely prevalent or especially virulent strain of the virus. Mflusiva, the first to be made with the same mRNA technology, the manufacturer says was key to ending the COVID pandemic. This allows adults 50 to 64 to get immunized against the respiratory illness. The FDA also accelerated approval for those 65 and older, with a commitment to further studying the shot in older adults. The company says the new shot will probably be available in select retailers in the coming weeks. Lillian Wu, Fox News.
4: Police in Toronto say they arrested two suspects in the second shooting in the U.S. consulate in 5 months. Police say the two teenagers were recruited through an encrypted app as part of a possible gun-for-hire network. And after three back-to-back records, the Dow plunges 464 points. I'm Carmen Roberts, and this is Fox News.
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14: A retired lawyer. 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You've seen him on Newsmax TV, so yeah, he knows something about controversy. It's The Daily Controversy with Christopher Reeve.
15: 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We've got Pastor Brad Williams on. Next hour, I'm going to have Congressman Mo Brooks. It's going to be a jam-packed day. A lot in the news. We are, I guess, beginning, say that's the last chance apparently for Iran. So we'll see if it's going to be a Lucy in the football situation. Just seems like we keep doing this over and over. It's like Groundhog's Day, but not quite as amusing. Also, we just got reports that 2,000 illegals arrived in England the first 2 weeks of Burnham, the socialist who's now running England. Just when you think it couldn't get any worse, it gets worse. Then you got 60,000 people invading Ceuta, Spain, which is interesting because the island before that was 85,000. Now it's 145,000. They don't have enough water and food and electricity, and there's just not enough resources. I don't know how that's going to work. But Spain ruled that if you swim over to the land versus if you are on, if you jump over on land, then you have to have a trial and due process, which means it'd take years to kick these people out because they're, you know, that it's idiotic. Pope Leo said we need to find a cooperation, a thoughtful cooperative solution, and the, you know, some hippy dippy crap that he always does. But I want to get your thoughts on this, Brad. I know there's a lot of different topics, but on the invasion of England and Spain. As far as the Pope saying we need to find a smiley cooperation, I don't think that's going to work. I mean, first of all, somebody pointed this out to me, and you know this historically. If 60,000 men invade a country, that's generally war. If you're talking about, you know, men and like families, that's refugees. Like if it's a mom and a dad and their three kids, well, then that's refugees, like the South Africans that came to America because of persecution and violence. Those are refugees. I watched the videos of the 60,000, and I didn't see a single woman. And apparently, like, some of the women that were welcoming the men, taking photos and stuff, some of them went missing. There was a story about one of the ladies that was common. She was not the one, but a 14-year-old girl went missing who was welcoming in these people. I just want to get your thoughts on this, and do you think Pope Leo's suggestion of essentially hugs, not drugs, is going to be effective?
16: Hey, Chris, always good to be with you. I think Pope Leo should butt out. You know, we're getting into, I mean, he doesn't need to have a voice here. You're trying to talk about bringing a Christian perspective on an immigration policy that far exceeds what Christ had in mind about loving our neighbors. Should Christians love their neighbors? Of course. There's no doubt about it. When you're getting into immigration policy, there's a big difference, as you've already said, between immigrants and refugees. Refugees are seeking a political asylum under usually the threat of persecution or death. And when you have multiple tens of thousands of men who are coming in who are not really looking to assimilate to the culture, who are coming in as what could probably be described as a moderate or mild takeover, well, that's not immigration. That is an act of war. And I think we're well past the time of just not calling that what it is. And so Leo should probably just stick to the Catholic Church. There's plenty of stuff within Catholicism for him to worry about without worrying about how Spain or Britain or any other country is handling their immigration problem. And it is a problem because, you see, as you and I both have the capacity to read and think and use our eyes and know what we're looking at, we are looking at cultures being swamped and taken over, not for the purposes of assimilation, but for reordering those cultures. And anybody with a pair of eyes can see it. And I mean, it's one of the reasons that the people in Great Britain are so fed up. I mean, when you look at some of the protests, I know media tries to keep that under wraps, but they can't. There's real protests going on because people are losing their culture. And people can argue against that all they want to, but those are just the facts. I mean, when you start looking at a culture being lost in the name of immigration, well, like I said, that's not immigration. That's a takeover. And we should keep those two things separate because they are separate, and one is not equal to the other. And Leo knows that, but he's playing right into a political narrative that he is clearly sympathetic with.
15: Yeah, it's like they don't know history, because I just like the audience to know. Lebanon was once Christian. Syria was once Christian. Iraq was largely Christian. Jordan was largely Christian. Turkey was largely Christian. Egypt was largely Christian. Libya was largely Christian. Tunisia was largely Christian. Algeria was largely Christian. All those countries are Muslim countries. And in a lot of those, it was because the Islamists invaded and they just killed a bunch of people and they said, you're going to convert or die. And then either Christians either decided we're not converting because obviously if you're a Christian, you ain't converting, or they just left. And it's like, I could go on. There's a lot more countries than that, but we've seen this throughout history. 1400 years of history is going to tell you that this is a religion of conquerors. Now, I give credit to Muhammad. He never lost a single battle. That's impressive. I mean, you can say a lot about him. He was a pretty bad guy. I mean, I don't think that's debatable. He married like an 8-year-old, so I don't really think that's good. And he killed a ton of people, but he was a great warrior, and he taught his followers how to be great warriors, and they were able to conquer and as we would say, colonize, which is very, very different because the Europeans brought mostly civilization. Now, they weren't perfect, but they mostly brought civilization, and they made the places they civilized infinitely better. They brought medicine. They brought education. They brought jobs, transportation, infrastructure. Again, none of them, I'm not saying all of them did everything right. Nobody does. But largely, they benefited the countries that they were in. And that's not the history of Islam. Islam doesn't necessarily care about whether the countries benefit or not. They just want to take control of it. And it's just like these people, they look at this and they're like, well, let's just bring them in. Let's just, maybe if we give them a bunch of free stuff and all that, they're going to think so well of us. And I'm just, you know, it's just, it boggles the mind. It just really does. I mean, these people are, I know they're not all stupid, but it just seems like Spain at this point, you know, Spain was had about something, I believe it was under, like, I think it was like 500,000 Muslims about 15 years ago. It's about 5 million now. I mean, I know it's times by 10. I don't have the number in front of me, so I apologize. But this is very dangerous because the Muslims that come in, they have on average about 3 to 4 times more kids than the native population. If you just do the math on that, you know, you're talking about a majority Muslim population by probably 2170 to 80. And then it's just going to be another Islamic country. And yes, you can reverse it. Yes, you can send people back. I think the question is, do these people have the will to send them back? And I don't think, apart from a massive spirit like Christian revival, they're going to send them back. Because I just, to me, it just seems like, you can't beat something with nothing. You, like the majority of the country in Spain, they may identify as Catholic, but they're effectually atheist. Even the Pope Leo said the same thing, and he was right on that point. So really, they have an option here. They could go back to the faith of their ancestors, or they're just going to be taken over. What are your thoughts on that?
16: Yeah, you know, Chris, you're right. They can either do something that's maybe somewhat radical for them, or they can just succumb. They can submit. They can just let it happen. And it seems like they're just going to succumb and submit and just let it happen. But, yeah, I mean short of deporting people who don't need to be there, and here's the thing, short of that, there is no solution. And here's the thing. They're so worried about being labeled Islamophobes or racist that they won't act in the best interest of their constituents or themselves. And so because they're so afraid of a label, they won't do what's best for their country. Now, here again, I commend the president of Poland. He is not worried about being branded any sort of thing. He's willing to stand up for his people. And this is where we still see these vestiges of cancel culture and honor and shame that are still so prevalent within cultures, where people are afraid to do probably instinctively what they know is right, but they don't want to be thought of as unkind or whatever the case may be. So, yes, I mean, when you start looking at what is the solution, it's deportation. That really is about the only thing you can do at this point. Because what you're seeing is the people are not coming to assimilate. Chris, we've got plenty of data to know that. They never were. All you have to do is read a little bit about the Ottoman Empire, and you'll find out all you need to know. I'm not being a racist. I'm not being a bigot. I'm just telling you what history tells us again and again and again and again. The last time the Ottoman Empire came to Spain, they came to take it over, and take it over they did. And they had a stronghold in Europe for centuries. So people would do well to blow the dust off their history books and realize what's happening, because it's happened before.
15: Yeah, and I'll never get the concept of I'm not going to do the right thing because people might think you're mean. I mean, if anything, that's like, okay, that's a cherry on the top. Like, that's great. Okay, well, even better. People think you're mean. So to me, it just seems ridiculous. I mean, deportation is the moderate peaceful option. I mean, that's the thing. People don't get that, because there will be no moderate peaceful option once, you know, Muslim populations get to 25-30%. And how do I know that? Because once that happened in the countries I just mentioned, you had massive civil war, you had mass murder, you had enslavement. I mean, it's just, again, and some of these are not, oh, that's the 600, that's the 700s. No, a lot of these were in the 1800s and 1900s when these countries were taken over. Every single one of them, once they got to that 25-30% mark, went the exact same way. There was not a single outlier in the mix. I mean, if something is uniform throughout history, you could usually bet, I mean, it's not a perfect bet, but it's 99%. It's going to be the same if you do it again, but I don't really care about Spain. Maybe the people, they'll take over the country, but they might be great at soccer, so they can win the World Cup even though they lose all their freedom. So, trade-offs. Let's take a quick break. We'll be right back.
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0: You're listening to Daily Controversy. We've got Pastor Brad Williams on the line. Well, in this article from Breitbart, this is not unexpected, by the way. It says, Greek police officers detained a 26-year-old Afghan national after he confessed to dumping the body of a dead British woman at an abandoned building in Athens, outlets reported. The suspect is being held on suspicion of manslaughter and robbery. The body of Elizabeth Jane Ross, a 38-year-old woman from Edinburgh, Scotland, was found by a homeless man in mid-July as a derelict building in Capelli, or whatever. It was near Athens. Ross traveled to Greece in late June and was staying with friends in Perusa. The victim reportedly told her friends on mid-July that she would go to Capelli, where her American friends were at. The BBC reports the Greek police detained this 26-year-old Afghan man who allegedly confessed to transporting the body. The Afghan man, whose name has not been publicly disclosed by Greek authorities, and also I wouldn't be able to read it anyway, was arrested on suspicion of manslaughter, robbery, and weapons offenses. The man is reportedly expected to be charged. A criminal file has been opened against a 26-year-old foreign national for intentional homicide. The Guardian further reports the security officials discovered various arms, some real, some fake, at the suspect's home. Unnamed sources explained to the outlet that the suspect alleged use of credit cards that belonged to Elizabeth Jane Ross contributed to his detention. Furthermore, Greek police officers noted that deliberately misleading messages were sent from the victim's phone to her father, other relatives mentioning the need to be alone. He, the Afghan man, was caught on camera withdrawing money from various sources. Greek authorities are conducting further investigation. This is an extremely distressing time for the family. The Scottish government officials are in communication with the family as well. Discovery of the body in mid-July immediately prompted Greek authorities to determine its identity and circumstances behind the gruesome murder. It is believed that she died somewhere between the 5 and 7 days before the body was there. Very, very sad. And look, if somebody's going to these countries to do, like, mission work, something like that, and I totally, you know, if something bad happens, at least you're doing it for the right reason. This woman was going there to make it easier for Afghans to immigrate to Europe, and which there's, I mean, she got murdered. Basically, she was trying to feed an alligator and it bit her. But I mean, it's almost like you're going to Afghanistan, you're trying to bring in people that, you know, will, like you just said, will not assimilate, and then something bad happens to you. And I want to be empathetic, but then again, if she's facilitating all these people coming into Europe and likely murdering and doing other things to other Europeans, I struggle to be empathetic with this woman. I really do, because I'm not just thinking about her. I'm thinking about the suffering that she's inflicting on all the other people. What are your thoughts on that, Brad?
1: Yeah, I can understand. That's a human response. And here is where I think that if we're going to bring this into a moral framework of biblical Christianity, yes. So there are plenty of spaces in the scriptures in Old and New Testament where God will talk about evil consuming evil. And if you perpetuate evil, then evil is probably what you'll succumb to. But at the end of the day, I think we as human beings and as Christians need to remember the same God who says these things is also the same God who says, I don't take pleasure in the destruction of the wicked. And so when anybody dies, anybody who has the image of God imprinted on them, I don't know that we should take pleasure or not that you are, Chris. I don't think you're over there celebrating, but that we should also not look at that as a light thing. Now, I think we can rejoice when the wicked are judged. I think we can rejoice when evil is brought under the gavel of righteousness, so when righteousness prevails. But I think we do well to remember that those are souls and those are people created in the image of God. And so it does help us keep our compassion intact, because even Jesus was compassionate over people who were utterly wretched. And even to that end, even the immigrants who come with bad intentions, our compassion shouldn't drive us to be weak and do nothing. But our compassion should also not compel us to demean or lower ourselves to do exactly what they're doing, if that makes sense. So when I look at this story, I'm thinking, well, if you live by the sword, you die by the sword, or if you play with fire, you're going to get burned. And yet it's still that a human being lost their life.
0: Yeah, I think that's the right way to come down. It just does seem that, you know, it's like there was this this couple that was walking home from an event in New York City, and this guy who was all for, like, well, it's wrong to put homeless people to get them medical help or to put them in institutions. So it's like, what do you mean wrong? Like, they're getting the help they need, and they're not hurting themselves or others. And then he was brutally murdered by a homeless guy. And then his girlfriend said he would not want the homeless guy that brutally murdered him to face any consequences. And it's just like, I mean, if It's really, one, it's not really about him. It's about the other people that are likely going to get killed after if you let this guy on the street. But two, I don't doubt that that is probably true of that guy. Probably would not have wanted that person to face any sort of justice. But it's like when people get burnt by their bad ideas, I guess, I mean, obviously murder you can't help because they're not there to, you know, make a decision. But in a lot of cases, you know, people will suffer. Like for example, in Mondami's case, he decided to publish the names of about a million people's residencies, and everyone can get them. And now a lot of people that support him are on that list, and now those people are getting harassed and threatened and all these horrible things. And only about 30,000 of the million would even qualify for his tax. And they're like, I cannot believe this. How did this happen? And I'm just thinking, it's like that old meme. It's like, I can't believe a leopard ate my face, says the person who voted for the leopard eating face party. Like, oh, okay, well, I can't believe that happened to you either, because are you kidding me? Like, of course this was going to happen. So I guess it's good. It's natural that consequences occur, and hopefully the consequences aren't, you know, the death of anyone. But what bothers me is when consequences occur and then the person learns nothing. What are your thoughts? We only got like a minute and 20 seconds left.
1: Sure, or they learn nothing, or they act surprised. Like how could you do it? It's like I tell my girls who are all dating age and looking to be married. I always tell them when we're entering in relationships. I told this to my son too. When people tell you who they are, believe them. Believe exactly what they're telling you. Believe what they do. Look at the actions they commit. And so when you look at situations like this, Chris, what it leads us to say is when people show you who they are and their wickedness, don't be surprised. Just believe that that's that and learn from it. But that's the thing, right? People are not learning from it. They continue to do the same thing, vote for the same policies and platforms, and think that something different is going to happen. That, as we know, is the definition of insanity.
0: Yeah, I would love it if people would learn, and some do. I think something like 8 to 10% of people, when they're burned by their own policies, do like reconsider, and that's good. It just gives me a lot of pause that 90 to 92% don't. And I just wish people would accept reality as it is, not as they wish it would be. But you can't force that. Let's take a quick break. We'll be right back.

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1: Fox News, I'm John Saucier. The Senate Homeland Security and Governmental Affairs Committee voted to hold Dr. Anthony Fauci in contempt of Congress for invoking the Fifth Amendment, refusing to answer questions at a hearing. Chairman Rand Paul claims the vote is not about Fauci's actions during the pandemic.
2: We are voting on whether a witness who has received the benefit of a sweeping federal pardon can be ordered by this committee to answer questions and then defy that order without consequence.
1: Dr. Fauci says he invoked the Fifth Amendment because he believes Senator Paul was trying to get him to make statements that could be used against him. Wildfires still raging around Spokane, Washington, burning more than 900 structures, over 10,000 acres so far. Michael Dean is a resident of Spokane and talked to Fox.
3: The entire neighborhood is gone. There's every single house that we've walked by every week now for 5 years is completely gone.
1: Authorities say conditions could get worse by tomorrow and that some of the air quality is dangerous. 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
6: You're listening to Daily Controversy. We got Pastor Brad Williams. Song. Well, I know my audience is big fans of the WNBA. I get so many letters, emails. Just you guys just watch it daily. That is a joke. But it's in the news a lot for several things, and I want to talk about that. One, the marriage between WNBA star Brittany Griner and her wife Sherelle will come to an end soon. What a sad thing. Brittany Griner filed for divorce after 8 years of marriage. The couple has one child to get. Well, they don't have a child together. I don't know. That two girls can't make a child. According to the filing, Griner described the marriage as irretrievably broken and revealed the couple has been separated since July 24th. And it goes on about she was in Moscow for weed and all that stuff. And instead of bringing home a decorated veteran, we decided to bring this lady home, which was the dumbest trade ever. We actually, I think we gave the Russians the guy who was the greatest merchant of death ever in exchange. They made a movie about him with Nicolas Cage in the 2000s, had Jared Leto. It was one of the greatest movies ever, by the way. But, Brad, this is interesting. So I'm looking at the divorce statistics, and first of all, there's only the only marriage that exists is between a man and a woman, so let's just go ahead and say that. But statistically, gay men have about a 25% divorce rate. Heterosexuals, 40%. Lesbians have a 70% divorce rate. And I'm just thinking, what's the denominator that's in both of those higher divorce rates? I can't put my finger on it, but what are your thoughts here? Why do you think that the different... Why do you think lesbians have almost three times higher divorce rates than gay men? Like, what's... What's going on with that? Is that just women can't get along together or what? I'm sure there's got to be something there.
7: Thanks for serving me up this question. no, I live in a house filled with women, and it is interesting the way in which there's a certain competition there. There's a certain ethos among women. Even my daughters will say when women get around other women, the vibe changes. Now, you can interpret that how you will, but I think that women, there is a balance to how women and men operate, especially in marital unions or marital unions, that you need that balance. And when that balance is missing, when you have a missing masculine component that helps bring balance to that more feminine component, you're going to have trouble because men by virtue are problem solvers. Now, that's not to say that women can't solve problems. One of my daughters is a great problem solver. She really knows how to solve problems well. But when you start looking at how these relationships work, kind of you need the different personalities and different strengths and weaknesses to make them blend well. And sure, two women can have different strengths and weaknesses, but there's something unique in the way God created it. So when you start looking at that divorce rate, especially at being at 70%, it tells you that something's wrong, something's flawed. And they are relating in a way they weren't meant to relate to together. And they feel that deeply, even though they couldn't articulate that, Chris. They couldn't probably express it with any sort of biblical precision. But what you and I can see is that God created it to be different than that. And maybe in the sense that two men have a lower rate, it's probably two men are probably more willing to avoid confrontation, keep their head down, and just power through, whereas you don't often find that in women.
6: Yeah, I guess that makes sense to me. I mean, it was just kind of funny. But it's just like, geez, 70%. I couldn't find anything that was near that. But I was like, that can't be right. And then I double checked it. Oh, it's right. It's absolutely right. So this is, but you're right. There's obviously those gay dudes or women get married. It's not really marriage. It's more of the government recognizes something that doesn't really exist. But the data is interesting. There's also another controversy in the WNBA, which I think is helpful because it's something we talk about quite a bit. Sophie Cunningham, who's on the Indiana Fever, she's seen as like a MAGA Barbie. She's very pretty. But she came out, and the crazy thing she said is that, you know what? I don't think that men should play against women. And it's even though she plays in the women's NBA, her coach is like, I don't have the education to understand whether or not men should play against women, which I think is ridiculous. But what was even more stunning is that Caitlin Clark, who's been a victim of vicious attacks, I mean, both verbal and on the court, where she gets, like, you know, punched in the neck, accused of being racist, all these horrible things, and then she has a chance to back up her teammate Sophie Cunningham, and Caitlin Clark, like the weak coward that she is, decides to just dodge the question and not defend and just basically do nothing. I'm like, you know, Sophie defends you all the time on and off the court. She's your friend. You're not going to back her up. But, and that's why when I see these people like Caitlin Clark, who I guess is like the biggest star in the WNBA, I'm like, why am I going to, I'm not defending you anymore. I don't care. I mean, look, I hope people don't hurt you on the court. That's true. But I'm not going to say anything if they do. Like, you're not willing to defend yourself once, so why should I? Also, you're not defending your friend. And so I look at this kind of stuff. I'm like, look, if we – I'll give you an example. So I looked at the women's world record for the 100-meter dash. I think it's like 10 seconds 49. This year, over 1,000 high school boys beat that record significantly. And I'm just thinking, well, it's like, okay, well, great. And if any one of those high school boys wanted to you know, go in the Olympics and do that, they'd just destroy the record. I mean, it would be done, and no woman would ever beat it, by the way, because I mean, a guy's going to be able to beat that by so much. Women just can't do it. So that's the crazy thing here, Brad, is that, you know, Sophie Cunningham, she's not, I don't even know if she's like conservative. She's not liberal. But she just said, you know what, I'm going to stand up for girls, and I don't think that guys should be in girls' locker rooms and this kind of stuff. And by the way, I just checked, 80% of Americans believe that. Majority of independents, Republicans, it's split, but it's close to 50-50 on the Democrat side. But to me, it just seems it seems frustrating when Caitlin Clark is like, the entire conservative media is like defending her, and like, these people are doing this. And then she just bows the head to the woke mob, and it's just like, man, I'll defend Sophie Cunningham all day long, but Caitlin Clark, you're on your own. What are your thoughts?
7: Yeah, it's crazy to me, Chris, because when you look at what Sophie Cunningham is doing, and again, I'm like you, I don't know much about her. I don't know much about the WNBA, and the only reason I know who Caitlin Clark is because she's of her fame. But it's the most uncontroversial position there is. To say, hey, I'm just standing up for women. I believe that women should play with women, and men should compete with men. And when you look at that, I mean, aren't we to the era that feminists, in an early stage feminists like Susan B. Anthony and people of her ilk, they fought for women to have rights and to, in some sense, have some kind of equality. And now you're making it completely lacking in equality if you're saying you're going to advocate, these women now are advocating for men and women's spaces. It just makes no sense to me. And the majority of Americans agree. Science agrees. We can look at a male body and tell you it's got more muscle mass. A male body is stronger. The male body has more testosterone, which means that it's got more aggression. The male body has more natural strength, and so forth and so on. And so why would you want to put that in a league? I mean, it's a WNBA for a reason. It's for women. And that she's being attacked for it, that Caitlin Clark wouldn't say, hey, I stand behind my teammate, even if she disagrees with her, is crazy to me, because Caitlin Clark is getting mauled. She's getting dragged in media, and all for just being more famous than any other WNBA player and being, you know, a straight female and not someone who's given to lesbianism, because that league is filled with lesbians. And so when you start looking at all this data, Chris, it's outrageous that it's even controversial, and yet this is where we are. But really, and we both know this, it's only controversial because the media makes it controversial. As you've already stated, most Americans agree with Sophie.
6: Yeah, but I guess that kind of brings me back to the Democratic platform. It hasn't changed on this. In fact, I think there was a study on this. Democrats have actually gotten more strident on the trans issue. They want the trans bill of rights, trans health issues, taxpayer-funded gender mutilation surgeries. That's actually increased since 2024. Those proposals have significantly increased in the Democratic the Democrats in the House. And Democrats in the Senate and those running for office. There was an interesting thing. There was two Democrats that said, we stand for capitalism. We're not socialist. We are proud to be in America, and we want to do what's best for America. We want all of our colleagues to sign on. And 8 Democrats out of 212 signed on. I was like, jeez. So, yes, Brad, it is wildly popular, but so is the SAVE Act. The SAVE Act has an 80 to 85% rate, and it's not getting passed. And it's the same thing with this. I mean, the Democrats, they're willing to die on this hill for whatever reason. I don't understand, but maybe they think they can win on other things that people care about more. Maybe they can. I don't know. We'll find out in November, but that's the thing. It really just doesn't matter to the Democrats. Like, they will never go against the far left on any policy, regardless of how unpopular it is. And if anything, I almost admire their willingness to stand up for what they believe in, no matter, like, even if everyone thinks they're nuts. But it is interesting because you're right. This is controversial only because we have a political party that is insane, right? I mean, isn't that the main issue we have here?
7: We definitely got a political party that's insane that you would ever advocate for this as a biological reality, Chris, that we have a sitting Supreme Court justice who refused to define what a woman is because she's not a biologist. I mean, that these things are true. So, yes, I mean, so let's not just put it all on the backs of the media. As long as it remains a political platform that people are willing

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2: Wait a second. I'm glad he is. Don't get me wrong. But I've heard a lot more from diehard Republicans than I've heard from diehard pastors. All the pastors like you obviously do. My pastor does. And there's certainly quite a few. But as far as a collective, the main voice is coming from Trump, and that's an abdication because that's a church issue, it should be a church issue, and politicians obviously should follow that, but that certainly bothers me, and that's something we'll talk about in just a second. We'll be right back.
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0: Here's your weather update from the Way 31 Storm Tracker Weather Center.
4: Mostly sunny skies for your Thursday afternoon with high temperatures topping out right around 90 degrees. We'll also see a chance for scattered showers and thunderstorms once again this afternoon and early evening hours. Overnight, turning partly cloudy with lows in the 70s. From the Way 31 Storm Tracker Weather Center, I'm meteorologist Amber Kulik.
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3: You're listening to Daily Controversy. We got Pastor Brad Williams on the line. We'll have Congressman Brooks up next. But first, this article from Breitbart. Democrat Senate candidate James Tallarico said scripture requires the government to guarantee health coverage. Wow, I've studied scripture my whole life. I didn't see that. Must be in the back. Telling a Texas church crowd that the New Testament makes a public health insurance option a Christian obligation because health care is a human right. It is not a privilege. And then he goes to scripture, which makes me want to vomit. If you read our scriptures, if you read the New Testament, what does Jesus spend most of his time doing? It's not preaching. It's not teaching. It is healing. Healing the sick. Okay, Brad, I'm just going to let you address that. Is that the majority of what Jesus did in the four Gospels? Was that is he biblically accurate on that?
4: not even close, Chris. He came preaching and teaching. He did heal some sick people. But all you have to do is use your eyeballs and read the four Gospels, and you will see that Jesus spent way much, much, much more time preaching and teaching and discipling than he did healing. He did heal some people. He did raise some people from the dead. But he came preaching the kingdom.
3: Yeah, and trying to say that use Jesus as socialized healthcare. I mean, Jesus gave instructions for individuals and churches to certainly help first the members and then secondly the people outside, obviously. There's nothing wrong with that. What we're talking about is the government using their police powers to force everyone to have socialized medicine, which will destroy our healthcare system more than it already is. And it's kind of crazy, but this guy also says the scriptures, whenever Mary conceived, that is somehow proof that God is okay with abortion. I didn't see the connection on that one either. He also said God is non-binary. I'm pretty sure God the Father is. It's not God the Father and or Mother and they them. I don't know. Maybe his version of the Bible is different. He is a PCUSA guy, so it probably is. This is, you know, it's kind of funny. I listen to this, what this guy says, and I just think of, like, America historically and, like, for example, like the Salem witch trials. Do you think if he was around in the 1600s during the Salem witch trials that our Puritan ancestors would have looked kindly on these statements, or would they have been slightly offended?
4: Yeah, they wouldn't have been slightly offended, Chris. They would have been offended. They would have looked at these statements as blasphemy. You know, when you have someone bringing God down into some sort of queer theory representative, or you have God advocating for abortion, which is the destruction of creatures made in his image, or you have God advocating for a certain political type of socialism that just suits your point, what you've done is you've recreated God in your own image. And our Puritan forebears would have seen that as pure idolatry and probably not only not worth listening to, but casting out of the church in an excommunication style and labeling that person a heretic. I'm not trying to be overly mean here. I'm just saying that when you say things like he's saying that are just so obviously out of accord with Scripture, so obviously not in keeping with who God is and how he's presented himself in Christ, well, it's easy to come to these conclusions. But James Tallarico has an advantage here. He lives in a biblically illiterate world. he lives in a world where even people who profess Christianity have decided that the Word of God is not sola scriptura, that is not our final authority, and we can make it say and mean and do whatever we want to make it say, mean, and do. And because that is completely inconsistent with our forebears, we live in a culture where people like Tallarico will thrive and be accepted and even be extolled as brave and a hero of the faith without ever really asking if he's even articulating the faith that you and I have come to know and love. And all of that is possible because people have forgotten what it means to be biblically literate. So I urge your listeners, those who are Christians, to go back to their Bibles. The Word of God will tell us if we will listen.
3: Yeah, I mean, read, it's a discipline. Read the Bible every day, pray every day. I mean, it's just, it's not hard. It's like, not that you're going to do it perfectly, but that should be your general, like, if you're going to claim to be a Christian, you're not praying and reading the Bible, like, what's the point? Like, what Spurgeon said when they asked him, like, what's more important, praying or reading the Bible? He said, what's more important, breathing in or breathing out? Like, this, it's a stupid question. Obviously, you should read the Bible and pray and fellowship. And it's just like, well, if you don't do those things, then yeah, some con man like this can come along and try to say some things. And honestly, and as I look back on the like historical, like the Salem witch trials, and I just think, you know what I think about those? I think the Puritans didn't go far enough. I wish they would have gone further. I think they were too compassionate, and that's my opinion. I don't care what people think. But I will say on this thing, he's not going to win because it's Texas, and there's just no way. And they're not going to – there's a lot of other reasons they're not going to elect him. I mean, probably the bigger one is that he told everyone to be a vegan, and he said the oil and gas industry is destructive to mankind, which is like 25% of their economy. So he's going to lose on those alone, but I do agree with you. So is this – I mean, really, most of the problems we face as a country, I feel like, would be fixed if we were biblically literate and there was a strong church. I mean, is that a reasonable statement?
4: It is to me, Chris, because then you would have a solid moral framework. Even if we didn't agree on everything, which we wouldn't, but if we went back to those biblical principles, we'd have a solid moral framework upon and an agreed upon moral framework, objective one, that then we could all use as the rubric for life. And so getting back to these principles is good for human flourishing. God wrote it that way. He meant for us to flourish. He meant for us to live in a way that was good for us and glorifying to him. And so kind of reestablishing some laws and principles that would enable that would be great for society. But you see, people have been deceived, and they think that the Bible is oppressive when actually the Bible is very liberating when you understand it.
3: Yes, absolutely. That is true. So I wish Tallarico would just wish he'd run on his policies. Like, if he wants to talk about socialized medicine, I don't care. He'd talk about it. Run on it. Just don't bring the scriptures into it. You know, that's just my only problem is that. And he's a communist and a vegan and probably something else, which I can't say. All right. Well, thank you so much, Pastor Williams. We're going to have Congressman Roe Brooks in just a second.
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6: Wealthy people are building businesses around birthright citizenship. That's not the way it's supposed to work. It's a disgrace. They're buying their way in, and we're not going to let it happen.
5: President Trump signed an executive order in the Oval Office just a short time ago aimed at ending birth tourism, the practice of foreign nationals traveling to the U.S. to give birth and obtain citizenship for their children.
6: We had a very unfortunate decision in the Supreme Court concerning birthright. It was close, but a very, very unfortunate decision. So we're making adjustments.
5: And it comes after the Supreme Court ruled in June that his broader effort to end birthright citizenship was unconstitutional. So now he's taking a more narrow approach, also signing an order seeking to end citizenship to some children born to U.S. And foreign diplomatic staff. And that could possibly expand to U.S. territories. Critics say the policy could also be unconstitutional. President Trump's warning Tehran, if it does not make a deal, the U.S. will hit Iran hard. Fox's Steve Harrigan has more from Tel Aviv.
7: Some Iranian officials are saying they could be close to a deal with Oman for the free regulation of shipping through the Strait of Hormuz. Violence in the region could get in the way. The Houthis once again attacked two Saudi oil tankers. They also killed 38 government soldiers in Yemen, so they could be facing retaliation.
5: And Iran's Tasnim news agency reports two explosions on Qasem Island today, and sources link those to operations against what Iran described as hostile drones or vessels near the strait. That report has not been independently verified. And investors took a breather after the Dow posted three back-to-back records. The Dow fell 464 points today. The S&P 500 and NASDAQ also losing ground. 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
5: 1 week after answering no questions at a Senate COVID hearing.
13: All he had to do was tell the truth. More than 100 times, though, he refused.
5: Committee Chair Senator Rand Paul says Dr. Anthony Fauci already had a Biden pardon for the COVID response.
13: More than a million Americans died from COVID. Many of them died alone. Workers were forced to choose between a mandate and a job they needed. Businesses closed and never reopened. Children lost years of school they will never get back.
5: And the committee approved a resolution today to hold Fauci in contempt of Congress. That approval along party lines, and the committee will refer that to the Justice Department. Republican Mitch McConnell has been discharged from a hospital, but he is not ready to return to the Senate.
14: Kentucky Republican Mitch McConnell says he was discharged from a rehabilitation center and will continue his recovery at home. But on the advice of doctors, McConnell says he'll maintain an intensive regimen of physical therapy during the August recess and engage with staff and colleagues on important Senate business. McConnell has been absent from the Senate since June when he was hospitalized after a fall left him briefly unconscious. He was also treated for pneumonia. The 84-year-old's health has raised calls for more transparency and even his resignation. McConnell's term ends at the end of the year. He is not running for re-election. In Washington, Jared Halpern, Fox News.
5: And firefighters are battling to contain those fast-moving wildfires in Washington State. Spokane County Sheriff John Knowles.
15: We have been very, very fortunate with the evacuations on these first complex of fires. We do not want to put people back at risk. This is going to be a longer process. I want our citizens to know that as soon as we can let them back into their homes safely, we will.
5: I'm Carmen Roberts, and this is Fox News.
16: This is your roving reporter talking to people on the street. 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
17: Yeah, Daddy-O, what's happening?
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23: 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All matters discussed during this program are for informational purposes only. Each individual situation may vary, and the opinions expressed here may not apply to everyone. Materials presented are believed to be from reliable sources, and no representations can be made as to its accuracy. All ideas and information should be discussed in detail with one of our qualified representatives prior to implementation. If you would like a written transcript of the legal disclaimer, you should have had your pencil and paper ready about 30 seconds ago.
0: This is your roving reporter, and today I'm talking with my auto mechanic.
1: What's up, Speed Racer?
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1: That's right, man.
0: Do you have a poem about that?
1: If there's one thing wrong with your money plan, you had better call your money man.
0: And that money man would be?
1: 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That's 833-596-SAFE.
0: He can get your money plan back up and running.
1: That's right, man.
0: Well, did you find out what was wrong with my car?
1: Yeah, man, there's a screw loose.
0: A screw loose? You mean in the engine?
1: No, man, behind the wheel.
0: Oh, that hurt.
1: You think that hurt? What do you get my bill?
11: All right, this is the Health and Wealth promotional piece right here. Are you ready?
20: Yes, I'm ready.
11: Okay, great. But I'll be right over here if you need anything. If you need a prompt, you forget a line, I'll be right here.
20: Wonderful, wonderful. Now let's get this thing done.
11: Now here we go. Cue the music in 3, 2.
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11: 2017.
20: That's 2017. 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
11: David Ernest.
20: David Ernest. 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
11: Retirement.
20: Retirement everything you dreamed it would be. 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
20: 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Like Davy Crockett, David was born on a mountaintop in Tanzania.
11: Tennessee.
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20: 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And it's filled with laughter and great information from Dooley Edwards.
11: David Ernest.
20: David Ernest. Here's an example.
24: They make a joke out of these guys. They say, well, okay. It kind of reminds me of Noah and the Ark. You're building the Ark. Where's the water? You know, there's no water. But what they're not thinking is that the clouds are getting heavier and heavier and heavier. And the flood came because there were some smart people that knew that Noah was smart. He knew it was coming. If you're smart, you know, you can see that something bad is going to happen. You just don't know exactly when the floods are going to come.
0: Dateline, Enterprise, Alabama. Another name change is coming to Fort Rucker. The name of the Army installation was changed in 2023 to Fort Novosel, in memory of a Medal of Honor winner from the Vietnam era. Now it's being changed again, this time to honor someone you would least expect. Soon the name of Fort Novosel will be changed to honor storekeeper and postmaster Sam Drucker of Hooterville. Although a beloved member of the community, it is unclear why they would make this change. You'll have a great time listening to the Harp and Wine Show.
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20: That's the Health and Wealth Show with Darby Edwards.
11: David Ernest.
20: David Ernest. You can call David Ernest on the telephone. And I don't seem to have a phone number handy. What's this?
11: It's the number.
20: Oh, wonderful. A loaf of bread, a can of beans, and a quart of milk.
11: The other side.
20: Oh, the phone number for David Ernest is 833-596-7233. And remember, the last four digits spell out the word SAFE.
11: Safe.
20: Safe. And David Ernest has a website.
11: What?
20: That's what it says here on the paper.
11: That's www.
20: Oh, www.retirewithernest.com. You'll find lots of great information there. Testimonials from satisfied clients, pictures of the staff, and wonderful recipes you can try in the kitchen.
11: Where does it say that?
20: It doesn't. I just thought I'd throw that in.
11: Well, stop throwing stuff in.
20: Gotcha.
11: Now let's wrap this up.
20: Don't leave your retirement to chance. Who's chance?
11: Just read.
20: Oh, okay. Don't leave your retirement to chance. Call Doppel Weinstein today.
11: That's David Ernest.
20: Call Doppel Weinstein, David Ernest, today. How was that?
11: Fine.
20: Not too many mistakes.
11: Oh, no, we'll just edit all that out.
20: Great. I'm going to lunch,
11: and I'll be here all night. I'll bet you anything, that guy got this job through DEI.
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0: What do you want for nothing? Rubber biscuit?
1: Welcome to the Health and Wealth Show. And ladies and gentlemen, here's a man who, whenever you come in to see him and you're going to talk about your money, he will offer you some homemade peach preserves and a rubber biscuit. Ladies and gentlemen, it's David Ernest.
2: Oh, man, I hope these are not real rubbery, for real. What we're talking about here is Cracker Barrel. The lady, her name was Julie Macedo. She has stepped down and has been succeeded by David Dino, who was the former CEO of Bloomin' Brands.
1: Uh-huh.
2: And a lot of people are saying all kinds of comments. It's like, go woke, go broke.
1: She's the one that started all this stuff here about a year ago, about wanting to update Cracker Barrel, change the logo and everything.
2: Right. Get rid of the
1: old farmer.
2: Know, her rebranding. Yeah. Get rid of the old man. Take some of the pictures down and all that stuff and just rebrand it. But that rebrand sparked customer backlash and a 5% immediate plunge. And that did not help her at all.
1: Yeah, well, last Christmas, we took a family trip up to Sevierville. We like to do that. And mom and dad's getting a little older, and it's hard for them to make the trip. And so that was kind of the last trip we made. But on the way back, this whole Cracker Barrel thing had been going on for a little while. We stopped at the Cracker Barrel, and we had a nice waitress. She took care of us, and it just kind of got where it was just me and her and Daddy standing there. But I asked her, I said, hey, since all this business with let's change everything, I said, how has it affected you? She said that she had to take another part-time job because business was so far down because of this woke let's change everything that it had impacted her and her income. So, yeah, these things do matter. And it's not that people don't like change, but sometimes change is not good.
2: That's right. And I read somewhere that this CEO that's leaving cost like $700 million or more dollars.
3: That's a lot.
4: You got that right.
2: I guess that included a lot of things. But, you know, because of all the stuff they were going to rebrand and all the paint and all the new stuff was going to be brought in and everything, you had that. Plus, you had all the business that's being lost. I think that there was a big backlash with the stockholders and all these other people probably. But Cracker Barrel, I have to be honest, they're one of the few places that you can go to and get country food, biscuits, gravy, stuff like that.
1: Mm-hmm.
2: Let's play this little clip right here where the guy's talking about biscuits and gravy.
1: Okay.
5: I worked at Cracker Barrel for 8 years as a cook, and it's slowly gone downhill with a rapid acceleration in the past year. Let's start with biscuits. You can see here, they're frozen now. What they used to do is I used to make these pans of biscuits every day for like an hour is how long they would last because we went through them. They would be hot and fresh straight out of the oven for the guests, and now they freeze them. And now they cook 8 to 12 to 15 a day and then bag them up like this for you and microwave it. Just a nice microplastic piece of meat.
2: Everybody likes biscuits and gravy, probably, if they're country-fied kind of folks like me. I have to admit it. I love biscuits and gravy.
1: You know, even the metropolitan playboys like myself love biscuits and gravy.
2: I got to tell you this story. I've told this story before about going to a Cracker Barrel.
1: Yeah.
2: And, you know, they bring their gravy out and they put it in a little bowl, you know.
1: Yeah.
2: Well, these people, they were Asian. There was like 4 or 5 of them. And they set the biscuits were there, the cornbread, whatever. And they put this gravy in front of them. Well, me and my wife were watching them and they were looking at each other and chattered. I couldn't understand what they say because I don't speak Asian languages. And I knew that they were inquisitive what this gravy was used for. Was it soup? Was it gravy or whatever? So one of them picked it up and took a spoon and just started eating the gravy straight. And he, you could tell he loved it.
6: So good and tasty.
2: And he was nodding his head and telling all of them. Then another one stuck a spoon down in it, you know, and took, oh, yeah, they all thought it was great.
7: Yummy, yummy, yummy.
2: But they thought they were eating soup, I think.
1: You should have stepped out and went over and demonstrated for these folks.
2: Well, I didn't know they were speaking another language. I didn't know if they could understand me.
1: They would have seen that.
2: If they was trying to steal their gravy.
1: They would have understood, and they would have went back to their Asian country of origin and probably started some new kind of fad over there. And it would have been all because of you stepping up and helping out our Asian friends.
2: I mean, some of these competitors say, hey, David's just trying to steal your gravy. No, man, I'm trying to save your gravy. You know, I'm trying to get your gravy on the right thing. If you want to put your gravy on your biscuit, you want to put your retirement money on your income so it'll last a long time. If you put the gravy on the biscuit, you're going to have more to eat.
1: Mm-hmm.
2: If you put your income in the bank each month or each year, you're going to have more to eat. You see how I did that?
3: Clever. Devilishly clever.
2: I want to save your biscuit and your gravy, man. I don't want you to eat up all your gravy before you get the real biscuit. That is your income, man. I mean, it's all about income. I think these guys, if I'd come over there and tried to help them, they might have thought I was trying to steal their gravy.
1: They might have. Maybe they wouldn't have put any kind of martial arts moves on you or anything, but it could have been a whole new incident, you know, be peace in the world, all because you stepped up and showed them how to eat biscuits and gravy.
2: Well, you know, I
1: next time you'll know.
2: Hopefully that don't happen again, whether they're eating the gravy and forgetting the biscuit, man. You know, you just can't do that. But for you folks out there listening to us, if you had never had a good biscuit and gravy, and I ain't talking about no rubber biscuit.
4: Right on.
2: Now, here's a guy that tells us, hey, they may be some rubber biscuits out there.
7: I'll take things I knew was going to happen for 500, Alex. She was so optimistic. I almost want to feel sorry for her, but I don't. Because when you try to inject the woke mind virus into things like American culture, such as Cracker Barrel, people go in there, they want biscuits and gravy. They want a little cholesterol. They want runny eggs, you know. They want to shop a little Americana. They don't need you to change all that for them. And even though the repercussions hurt and you try to apologize for the rebranding, no, see, you've already tried to infect Americans and they don't forgive and forget so quickly. So go find another job. But you would think that these people would learn. They don't, because somewhere out there in the boardrooms, they're drawing it up on a whiteboard right now. Another company's going to do this because they're just that dumb. They're just that dumb.
3: She's an idiot.
1: Okay, well, I'm going to tell you something about the biscuits at the Cracker Barrel now. Last time we went, well, not just the last time, but several of the last times we went, my daddy, going to be 90 years old this year, he said them biscuits ain't fit to eat. He said they didn't look like they'd been browned, or you know how those biscuits got to be brown looking on top.
2: Mm-hmm.
1: They were just pale looking. He said these biscuits don't look good. And you got a man with 90 years of experience eating biscuits and gravy? That's a testimony right there.
4: Man, that's a lot of biscuits.
2: Well, if this CEO told him to flash the biscuits, and I ain't talking about flashing them naked, I'm talking about putting them in the microwave. Where on earth would you cook a biscuit, put it in the freezer, take it out, and flash it in a microwave and mix it up with some real biscuits, according to what this guy said? If they're doing that, shame on them. I know those biscuits can still taste pretty good if you flash them a little later, but man, I want the real thing. I want the real biscuit to come out of the oven. What do you think, Rusty? You want a flashed biscuit or you want a rubber biscuit?
1: I'll tell you what, you got your biscuits that your mama made on the top of the freezer. I don't know if I ever told you that they had a old chest freezer in the kitchen.
2: Mm-hmm.
1: And she'd put some paper on top of that and she'd roll all her stuff out and make the biscuits there. My Aunt Sally used to make the biscuits over there like that, and nothing will ever come close to that. The only thing that I can say about a biscuit that someone did not shape in a bowl lovingly with their bare hands are the Sister Schubert rolls. Those are good. But there's nothing like a homemade biscuit. And if you can't tell, if you don't know, you just don't know.
2: Well, you got to know if you know, because if you got experience, you're going to know. Just like we got experience with helping people save their ass sets.
1: Uh-huh.
2: And you know, you don't want to lose your assets, and you don't want a rubber biscuit that's been flashed and bounced off the wall. My granny, she made some of the best biscuits that don't have this artificial stuff in it, like Crisco, mm-hmm. but she used the real deal, the lard biscuits.
1: That's good biscuits.
2: Yeah, that's what everybody used to use back in the good old days. And I know you folks up there in New York, y'all know we're speaking something that might be, in y'all's mind, Greek. If we talk about biscuits and rubber biscuits and Crisco biscuit, you can tell the difference between a Crisco biscuit, you can tell the difference between a lard biscuit, and you can tell the difference, certainly, on a rubber biscuit, because I tell you how to do that. Throw the rubber biscuit. If it bounces off the wall, it's a rubber biscuit. If it falls into several pieces, it's either a Crisco biscuit or a lard biscuit. And I think the lard biscuit is going to hold together better. But look, ain't nothing better than a good old lard biscuit with some kind of beans or turnip greens or something. And up in North Alabama, where I grew up, they ate a lot of poke salad, just like Elvis Presley. You know, he knew what it was. I'm telling you, there's a difference in all kinds of different things, different regions. And I think up north, you folks up there in New York, y'all probably eat bagels and what else do they eat up there, Rusty?
8: I don't know. I wished I did.
1: The thing is, I guess it's to each his own. And we love it on these biscuits down here. And somebody from another part of the world, another part of the country who'd never had any, they might not like it because, you know, they like what they're used to. When I go somewhere, I try to eat something that I've never eaten before. Like if I went to New York, which I've never been, but I would probably try to find some of that New York style pizza. I've heard a lot about it. We get the Prattville pizza over here, which is it's fine. But I would like to try some of the different things that I've heard about. And speaking of that, you don't want to try something without trying something else first.
9: Can you give me an example?
1: Before you try another person who says that they're an asset preservationist are going to help you with your retirement, I challenge you to pick up your phone and call this toll-free number.
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11: Could you repeat that?
1: 833-596-SAFE. You call David Ernest, and it's like the difference between real biscuits and what we used to call the WAP biscuits. You know, where you take it on, whop it on the side of the counter, and it pops open, and the little naked white man jumps out and goes, hee-hee. But you can tell the difference. You will be able to see the difference knowing that David is like the biscuit maestro of the financial game. That's right. He's going to take care of your finances. He's going to take care of your retirement. He'll be there any time of the day or night if you want to talk to him or ask him a question. And he's got a crew over there. He's got Princess Leah, Too Tall Matthew, Chauffeur Sarah. Joe's there, but we'll talk about Joe in a different capacity later on. That's all you got to do is dial that number, or you could go to the website at retirewithernest.com. I'll tell you what you won't get. You won't get any rubber biscuits when you call Ernest Financial LLC. Look, lots of cash. Serving the community for well over 40-something years.
2: Well, thank you, Rusty.
1: That's good as biscuits right there.
2: No rubber biscuits.
1: No, not any.
2: No. Now, my granny would be upset if she knew I had to eat rubber biscuits. I don't know what she would think about a bagel. She might think it's a rubber biscuit. I don't know. They're pretty hard.
1: I like a bagel once in a while for a snack, you know. And see, the thing is, they can kind of lay around for a day or two. I'm talking about the ones you buy at the store, not the fresh ones you get made somewhere. They probably got some.
2: You got to put that cream cheese on it and everything.
1: Oh, yeah. I do all that kind of stuff. And I made a ham sandwich out of a bagel one time, and it ripped the universe wide open. I don't think you're supposed to do that. But
2: no, I don't think so. Not for breakfast.
1: I don't know at all.
2: I don't know, man. Them people in Europe, they put cheese and turkey slices and salami, whatever they got, they stick it in something that's like a bagel in the morning times. I kid you not.
12: Those crafty devils.
2: It's not a bagel, but it tastes like kind of like a bagel.
1: It's not that nana bread, is it? Is it nana?
2: I don't know
1: is that
2: what
1: right?
2: it was.
1: Or naan, I think is right.
2: I didn't know.
1: Like
2: it.
1: A redneck right now. Or I used to go to this place, you folks not in Montgomery, there was two big office buildings here in Montgomery. They were huge. I think about four stories each. It's the one east building and the two east building. You remember those?
2: Oh, yeah.
1: This guy opened up a little deli down there, and he called it the Two East Deli, which I thought was so creative. But he's a great guy, and we would go in. I was working in a little office in there, and he had pita bread. You know, the little little pockets. And he would make you a sandwich in those, and it was really good.
9: Uh-huh.
1: But everybody thought that was kind of cutting edge at that time. This is, oh, God, that's a long time ago, over 40 years ago. But biscuits, I think if it's another 40 years from now, you're going to find it. People prefer those good homemade biscuits, like you used to get at the Cracker Barrel.
2: Like you used to get at the Cracker Barrel, I know.
1: Yeah.
2: I like those biscuits that were fresh. I don't really like the rubber biscuits so much. But, hey, you know, you got to eat what you got, I guess. Uh-huh. And that's what they're doing right now in our country. They're feeding us, and we got to eat what we can eat. That's another story altogether.
1: Yeah.
2: But we need freedom. We need freedom of choice. And we need to be treated nice. And don't give us no rubber biscuits. No, I don't want one. But yes, please don't give me something that can fall apart, like maybe your retirement plan can fall apart. They can throw your retirement plan out there and it'll hit the wall and you could lose it all. You know what I say? Give us a call. We want to help you save it all. Hey, what about this? Give us a call. We don't want it to bounce like a ball. How about that?
1: That'd be a rubber biscuit. And we got to take a little pause here. Maybe we'll go see about the biscuits if they're done yet. But it just made me think about something many, many, many years ago. Big Bear Supermarket there in Wetumpka, Alabama. We'd be unloading the truck on a Friday night, and somebody would find a couple of cans of those biscuits popped open, and we would have a biscuit fight. We was run around throwing him raw biscuit dough at each other, and if it hits you just right, it will raise a welt on you. And Bennett Robbins, if you're out there, he knows what I'm talking about because he worked there, and we were both in many biscuit fights. But remember, we're going to go away and come back. Maybe you want to call David while we're taking a break. 833-596-SAFE. Or go to the website at retirewithernest.com. 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
2: 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We can't have snowball ice. 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
1: 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Unfortunately, I never called David Ernest, so I'll be on the radio and running my paper route until about 2057. 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This is Chris Cleats reporting. Maybe I'll get lucky and fall down a well. First came, where in the world is Carmen Sandiego? Then, where's Waldo? Now, we've got a new game to play. Bumco presents, just where the heck is Mitch McConnell? No one's seen Mitch since the middle of June. Some say he's hiding out. Others say,
12: it's kick the bucket, run down the curtain, and join the choir invisible.
1: What do you say?
13: I believe he was eaten by wolves.
14: Oh, he might have been abducted by aliens.
15: I think he's been kidnapped and being held as a sex slave by Elizabeth Warren.
16: That's just nasty.
13: Has anybody checked the bottom of that reflecting pool?
1: Just where in the heck is Mitch McConnell?
17: Has anybody asked Hillary Clinton?
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1: Ooh, that took a dark turn. 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And if you find Mitch, I'd keep it to myself. Where in the world is Mitch McConnell? From Bumco.
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16: This is your roving reporter, and today I am speaking with a hungry man.
19: You got that right, Jack. 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
16: Well, what are you going to do about it?
19: I just called my money man, David Ernest.
16: The money man with the money plan?
19: That's him, man. 833-596-7233, and those last four digits spell out the word safe.
16: Well, how did he help?
19: Well, just so happens I've got $50,000 that's kind of in a liquid state that I can invest. So he hooked me up with a certificate to go eat at Texas Roadhouse.
16: You're kidding.
19: No, man, that's why I'm standing in line here in front of Texas Roadhouse. That's where I'm going to go eat.
16: Well, what if I don't have $50,000?
19: It don't matter, man. Just call him up. All you have to do is talk to him.
16: 833-596-7233.
19: So I see you're calling him up now.
16: Yes, I am.
19: Oh, well, I can dig that, man.
16: Well, while you're digging that, get us a table near the kitchen.
19: If you stop drooling, he might be able to understand you better.
16: Just get the table.
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22: David, I wonder if you have a rubber biscuit, do you have to have, like, rubber butter or rubber jelly or preserves to go on there?
2: Like we said, I think I'd just rather throw it against the wall.
23: Get rid of it. I just don't like rubber biscuits. I'm just being honest with you. I don't like fake anything. I don't like fake retirement plans. I don't like fake politicians. And I think most of us out there agree we don't like fake people. You know, somebody come and talk to me the other day and he said, David, I just say this made me feel good. He said, you don't seem fakey. You seem like the real deal. Well, why would I want to act like a fake? You ever run into somebody and, you know, they really don't like you and they're just trying to be nice to you because they think they're better than you? All this uppity stuff, I just can't get into it.
2: Bring me a sophisticated bagel. I don't want those southern biscuits. I'm too good for them.
23: Why can't we just all treat each other with respect and love each other because we're all human?
24: Sounds like a good idea.
22: I don't know.
23: I just don't get it.
22: We'd be better off if we did. But, you know, I've spent a lot of years on the radio and on television and out and about, and people will come up to you and they'll say, hey, and I never give them anything different than what they've heard on the radio. I try to be just as good and nice to folks because they listen to me on the radio and appreciate what I did. And there's no use for them to leave saying, well, you know, in real life, he's pretty much a, you know what? I don't want them to think that. I have a bad day, just like everybody, but, you know, that's not their fault. So when they come up and say hello and want to shake hands and pass the time for a few minutes, I'm all about that. I'm glad they're out. But a lot of folks, they just can't do that. I've met famous people that I wish I hadn't because they were that way.
23: I know.
22: I mean, famous people that you would know who I'm talking about, but I don't want to.
23: I know who you're talking about, I think, or some of them.
22: One of them is Whoopi Goldberg.
23: She
22: was terrible.
25: She's a heifer, plain and simple.
22: And that does not give me any incentive to patronize or try to watch or listen to anything she ever does. She's ruined movies for me. You know, she was in the Rocky and Bullwinkle movie.
23: Really?
22: Yeah. And I had to cut that part out of my movie. I put it into my computer and I went in and I edited her part out and I put it back on the TV.
23: And that's pretty drastic.
22: That's pretty petty. I know, but I just couldn't stand it.
26: Hey, you know what? Sounds like you need some counseling.
23: I know. And I hate it when I watch Star Trek Next Generation. She's on there.
22: I know.
23: That ain't really her. She don't really like us. I mean, if you talk about being a conservative, she just hates you automatically. I don't think anybody should hate anybody automatically. I don't care if they love bagels over biscuits. I don't care. Or if you eat gravy out of a bowl because you don't know what it is. You think it's soup. I don't care if you eat poke salad like I had when I was a kid. Listen, I can't get poke salad down. If you folks out there that's got some good poke salad, let me know. You know, or if you want to talk about poke salad, call me. I talk to you about it. You don't want to eat poke salad when it gets the red berries on there.
22: Why is that?
23: There's reasons. It's tough stuff.
22: You'll die.
23: Well, a lot of people say that, but that's not really the case, I don't think. The thing is, the leaves get real tough, you know.
22: Yeah.
23: You got to cook it, but let me just tell you, good poke salad tastes better than sometimes other greens, according to how you put it together. You can put eggs in it, all kinds of stuff.
22: Well, I've never been big on greens. I might lose my redneck card, I don't know. But I like a good salad, but I like to make it with spinach.
27: Wow, blow me down.
22: Now, that's a green. But the poke salad it grows wild. I mean, I don't think there's any poke salad farmers out there, but I remember my cousin Milton. I'll tell you a little something about the South. Milton was probably 50 years older than I was, and he was my cousin. But there was such a age difference, all the old folks decided, well, we should call him Uncle. But that's another story altogether. But I was out walking with him one day down the dirt road, and he looked over on a fence row, and he saw what he told me was poke salad. And he took out his pocket knife, went over there and cut him some down. Said he's going to take it home and cook it. And I'm like,
23: yeah,
22: okay. But maybe we could start us a poke salad farm and, you know, let people come in by appointment only.
23: Yeah, you got an idea there. We could call it poke salad or something like that.
22: Or we could get a girl named Annie to run it for us, and we could call
23: that's what I was thinking,
22: Poke Salad Annie's, like a little restaurant or something. I got a cousin named Ann, and I call her that. It makes her mad. Poke Salad Annie.
23: Oh, man, we're having fun here.
0: Come on. Who has more fun than us?
23: Don't think we're a bunch of dummies just because we're talking about Southern culture here. You know, we're just proud of our culture, you know? And I think that's really the main problem with these illegals coming into our country and trying to change our culture. Somebody was talking to me the other night. They said these words that they use and how they talk and everything. And somebody said, well, that comes from the Scottish. Well, yeah, probably so. A lot of the Southern expressions come from the Europeans, England, Scotland, and Ireland, and all those different places. But then when you get all these other different kinds of people coming in, we are a mixing pot. We'll mix in with them and over time. But when you get a massive influx of illegals like these liberals did to us when Biden was in there.
3: Hush up, boy.
23: I can't understand 1 minute, 1 second, period, at all. Why? Anyone in their right mind that's been living in the United States for a few years, especially as baby boomers, why would we want this kind of mess going on? Now, I like a mess of poke salad, but I don't want a mess of illegals. I can tell you that.
22: Illegal poke salad, you don't want that. Well, speaking of that, poke salad, I took it upon myself to go over here to the Google and look it up. Poke salad comes from the poke weed. It's got one of them Latin names. I'm going to attempt it here. Poke weed, Phytolacca americana. I'm probably cutting that all to pieces there. It's native to North America, known for its smooth reddish stems, large leaves, and clusters of dark purple berries. But listen to this. All parts are toxic to humans and livestock, especially the root. But it says further down here, do not eat unless you are an expert in the traditional ways of preparing the poke weed or poke salad, like boiling it and getting the berries off of it and everything.
23: I can tell you what my granny on my mama's side told me.
22: The gator she didn't said, get her, did it?
23: No.
22: Because, you know.
23: No, the one that the gator did in her granny, I know.
22: Okay.
23: you get me cut.
22: I like that.
23: She told me that you had to cook it with grease.
22: Yeah.
23: Because everybody that cooked it, where I grew up, they'd throw a slab of Crisco or lard or something on it, you know. Now, later on, someone said, well, as long as you boil it. But, you know, what's that? Better safe than sorry.
22: Yeah.
23: So I'd throw the grease on it a little bit and cook it that way. They cook it in an iron skillet, you see. They put it in there to get it all greasy and not too bad. And it looks like spinach when you get through with it. It does. And it tastes like spinach with a twang, you know.
22: You made me think of a story. My lovely, dear, sweet, long-suffering wife, Donna, had worked somewhere. This is many years ago. And she met this young lady, and she was from here. But she met this guy, and he was from New York. He was in the service, and so he got out of service, and they got married, and he stayed down here. And so they had gotten a house, and they invited us over to see the new house and everything. So he and I were walking around the backyard. He had this apple tree. And so I walk over, and I look around, and there's one that's looks like you could eat it. And so I reached up, pulled it down. I kind of dusted it off a little bit, took a big bite out of it. It was a good apple now. So he reaches up there and he takes this apple. He pulls it down and shines it up, takes a bite. He spits it out and says, How do you people do this?
3: he had no concept of picking an apple and eating. He just, I guess he was just used to getting them down at the fruit stand, you know.
23: Well, I mean, he thought it was like a persimmon. You know, I used to have this little Shetland pony.
3: Uh-huh.
23: He could be a mean pony. Sometimes if he'd done something bad, I'd be riding down the road. I'd ride him bareback. I was probably about, you know, anywhere from 6 to 12 years old, 13.
3: Did you have a cap gun and a hat and everything?
23: Oh, yeah. I had all that, too. But anyway, my daddy said, don't put a saddle on there. I'm afraid that you're going to get your feet hung up in the stirrups and drag you to death. So I had to ride like an Indian. Anyway, we had an old persimmon tree down there about a mile below the house. I'd go down to Marmaduke's. You know, we've talked about Marmaduke. Anyway, that horse, if I was mad at him, I'd let him eat the persimmons. And you've never seen such a funny look on a horse's face when it starts making these real funny-looking gestures, when that persimmon starts turning it inside out, his lips and his mouth. Yeah, I wished I'd had a cell phone back there and could have took a picture of that. Some people might say that was mean. Well, not really. It didn't kill him. It didn't hurt him. It just made his tongue and his lips look kind of weird for a while. But no, persimmons, that guy eating that apple, it might have tasted weird to him like the persimmons did to my pony.
3: Well, many parts of a pine tree are edible. Gil Gibbons said that. But I thought back just a minute. You said about stuff out in the yard like a persimmon tree. And, you know, you can take those and make something out of them. You can make preserves out of them. My grandmother had a quince bush in her yard. It's like a little hard yellow apple. You could make something out of that. And what else did they have? They had a fig tree, an apple tree. Now, I don't think that you could eat the China berries. The only thing you do with those is put them in a slingshot and pop somebody upside the head with them. But I think a lot of that making stuff out of things growing in your yard came from the necessity of not having a lot of stuff.
23: That's right. And let me tell you something else. This was probably 40-something years ago. I was talking to this guy, and he's from Alabama. And he was talking about poke salad and all this other stuff. We're just having fun. And he said, David, you know what turnip greens are? I said, sure. He said, do you eat the bottom or the top? I said, well, I guess if I'm hungry enough, I eat either one of them. He said, you know, there's parts of the country that'll eat the bottoms, the turnip, and there's other parts that'll throw the top away. There are some people that'll eat the tops, and they'll throw the bottom part away. I said, well, they're wasting food, man. What's wrong with them?
4: These people are crazy.
3: You've been around when they killed hogs, haven't you?
23: Yeah, I'm afraid so, yeah.
3: And you know, they say the only thing that gets thrown away is the oink.
23: That's about right.
3: I've seen my uncle eat the brains.
5: That's not right.
23: My grandmother used to take a hog brain and scramble it up in eggs.
6: I'll be damned.
3: Exactly. That ain't no pun either. Exactly. And the ears and everything. I worked in a little store, the first job I ever had other than cutting neighbor's grass. But they sold pig ears and pig feet. Pig snouts and hog jowls. You could get enough parts to build yourself a pig if you wanted to.
23: I know. I'm going to tell you, this is bad. I'm just going to tell it anyway because it's a bad thing that happened to me. I was a kid. I've told this over the radio once before. I was probably about 5, maybe 6. I was young. And I heard this pig squealing. And my granddaddy was down there, you know, castrating the pig.
3: Oh.
23: And I asked him, I said, Papa, what are you doing to that pig? He said, son, I'm taking his pocketbook away. I didn't know what he was talking about. I went up and my grandmother asked me why I was crying. I said, my papa's down there taking that pig's pocketbook away. And she just laughed.
3: I was going to say,
23: I can remember that because I really thought he was stealing something from the pig, you know.
3: Uh-huh.
23: And, you know, it's just things like that. You know, we're carnivores. We eat meat. And I'm glad I'm on top of the food chain because I sure don't want anybody to steal my pocketbook. And speaking of pocketbook,
3: no.
23: You don't want your retirement pocketbook to get stolen away
3: no.
23: from
3: you. No, you
23: yeah,
3: don't.
23: You don't want them to cut it out of you with the stock market crash and all that. You're thinking about squealing and being embarrassed and hurt. Just think what happens to your retirement plan if they cut its pocketbook off. And that is your pocketbook that gives you the income. Give us a call. We want to help you save it all.
3: Well, now that you got all the menfolk out there sitting there cross-legged, I'll tell everybody to call David Ernst. All you have to do is, everybody, I believe, has got a cell phone. I don't think I know anybody that still has a landline. But anyhow, nothing wrong with that if you do. But you grab your cell phone or whatever device you're using and you call David Ernst toll-free 833-596-7233. Remember, those last four digits spell out the word SAFE. Just kind of help you remember the phone number right there.
22: And when you get through, you might have to leave a message. Just make sure you leave your name and your phone number. And I don't know, I guess you could say who you want to call you back. I don't know. But anyhow, somebody, probably David, is going to call you back within just a little while and find out what you want to do. You probably want to set up that no obligation consultation. Go on over to David's office, or you can sit down at the computer and do over Zoom or do a telephone call, whichever you want to do. Let David find out what you want to do, how you want to retire, when you want to retire, what you do, how you want to set it up. And when he finds all that stuff out, he'll find out exactly what he can do for you. I was asking David the other day, I think you probably heard it, folks at home, how much does all this cost? It's got to be expensive because it's such great service. Well, there is no charge. What? Nothing wrong with your radio. There is no charge. That's exactly right. Call David. He'll do all this for you for free. And it's something that if

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1: There are issues of our economy, housing, health care, child care, education, that Republicans can't just say or stop whining. You need solutions. But as I've also said before, what are the things in common of all of those areas of the economy I mentioned? They're all heavily regulated and subsidized by our government, mostly the federal government.
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2: At retirewithernest.com. And I know we talk about Princess Leah and Too Tall Matthew. Don't forget about Chauffeur Sarah. She's over there now. David's waving at me there. You want to throw something
3: in
2: here?
3: Yeah, I want to explain why it's free. I don't want any people to misunderstand it.
2: Okay.
3: We don't charge any fees. We're commission driven. 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So that's the reason why Rusty's calling it free. You don't have to pay me a fee. And that is why he's saying it's free.
2: There you go. Hey, I about had it wound up there. Let me do the phone number again. 833-596-7233. Those last four digits spell out the word safe. And the website at retirewithernest.com. Or if you're in the Montgomery area and you see a Waffle House anywhere, you might pull in and ask if David's there. He could be at any one of them. How many are in Montgomery? About 36 Waffle Houses? I don't know.
3: One. I went to the Waffle House down here in Florida today. I'm coming back home soon, so still call me. I'm everywhere. All 12 cities other than New York, call me. I'm not being prejudiced because you're in New York. We're not licensed in New York. We're just up there to irritate AOC. Ha ha. Go ahead.
2: Yeah. So if you're listening to us in New York, it must be purely for the entertainment value. But call David today. And as I mentioned, Chauffeur Sarah over there has turned full time. And you know, for a young woman as young as she has lived a very full life. A school teacher, taught first grade. That speaks volumes in bravery right there. I mean, first graders eat you up, man.
3: I know. They just about ate me up back in the day because I had to raise a couple of them.
2: I was in first grade. That was the two happiest years of my life, I'm going to tell you. But we are getting close to that time here. We have a few minutes left. We've been talking about biscuits and Cracker Barrel and gravy and rubber biscuits and poke salad. What else can we talk about that might be a little different to the folks then? Oh, we were in Spokane, Washington, and there was another guy there from around somewhere, Tennessee, somewhere like that. And he got himself a date with this young girl that was from up there at Washington State in Spokane.
3: Mm-hmm.
2: And so it worked out where we invited them over to have supper at our house. Well, we're sitting down and the young lady is sitting there and she really looks like she doesn't know what to do. And what's the matter? I've never had fried chicken before.
4: Oh my.
2: She had to be in her mid-20s, close to maybe 30. Never had any fried chicken. And I'm thinking, we need to set up something with UNICEF for these people. Get them some fried chicken.
3: I got another one. It's almost like that. Let me just tell you this.
2: Okay.
3: We invited this girl, and she's not from the South, but her parents had moved here, and she's a good friend of my daughter's. We had invited her to come to the beach with us, and we were sitting down, and we pulled out something, and she ate it. She said, "Oh, my God, this is the best ham I have ever eaten in my life." Well, we all started laughing. She said, "What's wrong?" "That's not ham. That's fried bologna." "What's that?" I said, "Bologna that's been fried. And that's no bologna. I mean, really. Fried bologna, if you don't know what it is, you might like it. Matter of fact, you might think it's the best ham you ever ate."
2: I was looking for something the other day. This is a way behind the scenes. A lot of times if you hear these little things while we're talking, you'll hear another voice come in and say something like, "Oh, wow, that's crazy." Something like that. We call that a drop-in. People have been doing that in radio since radio's been around. And I was looking for one the other day that said, "Do you have any Grey Poupon?" If you remember that commercial for that. And I listened to the commercial, or I watched it. It was a TV commercial with that phrase in it. And they were talking about, "Well, what are you going to put it on, a Frankfurter?" And he says, "No, I have some bologna." I'll play it here towards the end of the show.
3: Somebody told me they wanted to make an advertisement. You know, it's usually like somebody pulling up in a Rolls Royce or something. You know, they're talking like, "You, excuse me, do you have any Grey Poupon?"

0: Somebody said, hey, let's get an old beat up truck, pull up to someone's, hey there, you got in that there gray poop on? You know, well, that's what you're talking about, you know.
1: I was in Nashville, Tennessee. Like, I have to tell you, it was Tennessee to keep you thinking Nashville, Ontario, Canada. Anyhow, I was in Nashville, Tennessee, sitting out in front of that, I think they called it the Wild Horse Saloon, in a limousine with this group who had a record out at that time. They were the Smoking Armadillos. You can look them up. They were one of these long haired kind of hippie guys with a country band. They were good. They didn't last very long. We were sitting in the back of this limousine. I got the Smoking Armadillos here with me. I was a radio guy. And this other limo pulled up beside us, and I rolled the window down, and I waved for the guy. He rolled his window down. So, hey, man, you got any French's mustard? But what I'm looking at here, David, is we have just about used up another perfectly good hour of radio time. Anything you want to mention before we head off here? Are you going to Cracker Barrel to see if you can get some decent biscuits?
0: Haven't been to Cracker Barrel for a few weeks. No, I went to some other places, but not there. No, man, just icons like that. I hate to see change. And I don't like the changes that are going on in the world, especially in the United States. Call me an old fogey, call me a conservative, but don't call me a liberal or a communist or someone that wants to throw your money or my money away. I just believe in conservation and being careful. You just got to be careful what you put in your mouth, you know, and what you eat and what you do.
1: If it's poke salad, make sure it's cooked right. And once again, remember, call David Ernest. 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
3: Hey, how about that gray poupon commercial?
4: I dig that.
5: Yeah. Pardon me, would you have any gray poupon?
6: But of course.
5: Oh, thank you. Are you putting gray poupon on a wiener?
6: No, it's not a wiener. It's a frankfurter.
5: Oh.
6: Why? Is that a bologna sandwich you're applying my gray poupon to?
5: That's bologna.
6: Bologna.
5: Wiener.
7: Gray poupon, also in a squeeze bottle.
8: Did he say wiener? I thought he said wiener!
9: Are you looking for a job, but your criminal record is holding you back?
10: You heard right!
9: Well, your worries are over. There are always job openings with the NFL, the National Felon League. No matter what you've done, there's a place for you in the NFL. Armed robbery, attempted murder, concealing a deadly weapon, kidnapping, dogfighting. No matter what you've done, they'll take you in the NFL, the National Felon League. They'll give you millions just to sign up. Fast cars, fancy ladies. And the beauty of it all is you only work 1 or 2 days a week. That leaves time for you to pursue your other hobbies, like murder, grand larceny, or taking a goat to a drive-in movie. These people do not give a damn. Join the NFL today, the National Felon League.
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2: If you need a drink, call Otis. 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
6: Hereby, as a citizen of the town of Mayberry in the United States of America, arrest you.
7: Hooray!
2: Is that it? Kind of a big buildup for that. Kind of dumb. Well, maybe the next episode is the loaded goat. Or maybe the one where Aunt Bee makes the pickles. That's a good one. Yeah, this one's kind of dumb. At least it wasn't in color.
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12: He says the decision was unfair. I'm Lisa Lucera, Fox News. That's why President Trump signed executive orders to end so-called birth tourism in the state after the Supreme Court decision in June upheld birthright citizenship.
13: This was done for a different reason. This was done right after the Civil War. This was for the babies of slaves.
12: The second order would limit the number of people eligible for U.S. citizenship after being born in the U.S. On the Iran conflict, the president said he thinks it's going to end pretty soon as mediators work on a deal to reopen the Strait of Hormuz.
13: We have a thing called the blockade headed up by the U.S. Navy, and we control it.
12: But the president warned there could still be incidents coming from Iran, like an attempt to shoot down U.S. forces or a mine placed in the strait. The White House says Iran has been negotiating an end to the blockade of the Strait of Hormuz with Oman, though Tehran denies it. A Senate panel votes to hold Dr. Anthony Fauci in contempt for refusing to answer questions during a hearing last week.
14: A week after Anthony Fauci invoked the Fifth Amendment more than 100 times at a Senate hearing, the Homeland Security and Governmental Affairs Committee voted to refer Fauci to the Justice Department for contempt of Congress.
15: A subpoena is not an invitation. A subpoena with no consequence is not a subpoena. It's a suggestion.
14: Republican Chairman Rand Paul says Fauci's constitutional right against self-incrimination does not apply since he was pardoned by former President Biden. Democrats say Republicans are breaking with precedent by not respecting a witness's Fifth Amendment privilege.
12: Fox's Jared Halpern at the White House. A detective in Spokane County, Washington, says Aaron Farinacci, the man accused of setting one of the area's wildfires, confessed and said he planned to set the fire for weeks. Wall Street stocks edged lower. The Dow lost 464, the NASDAQ minus 15. 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
12: Two voting rights groups are accusing a county in Texas of changing its voting maps after primary elections.
7: In an emergency filing to the Texas Supreme Court, Campaign Legal Center and the UCLA Voting Rights Project claim Galveston County officials changed voting maps between the state's March primary and November's general election, asking the state's high court to block the maps, saying the switch could move voters into different races, leaving some without an election and invalidating primary votes. Court documents show the new maps were passed in June, changing the existing precinct boundaries that Galveston County says will favor the interests of the people. Jeff Manosso, Fox News.
12: Hackers built 72 websites targeting employees at numerous financial firms, law firms, and credit agencies, according to Reuters, including Blackstone, Apollo, and KKR. Google, which first reported the hacking, said the hackers called employees on their personal cell phones, pretending to call them from the company's help desk and asked them to update passwords to get into their accounts. Another food company ditching dyes from its products.
18: For years, W.K. Kellogg has faced pressure to remove artificial ingredients from its cereals. And now it's happening. The cereal maker is getting rid of artificial colors from all of its cereals by the end of the year. The change comes a year ahead of schedule. Kellogg has identified fruit and vegetable-based juices that will give cereals like Fruit Loops and Apple Jacks their characteristic colors. Kellogg will also be investing in equipment that will allow it to transition to natural colors. In addition, Kellogg will be removing BHT, an artificial preservative, from the small number of cereals that still contain it.
12: Fox's Hillary Barsky. A new kind of flu shot's on the way. The FDA's approved a new type of vaccine for older people, the first made with the same mRNA technology that was used in COVID vaccines. Moderna said it expects some supply to be available in certain stores soon. I'm Lisa Lacerra. This is Fox News.
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1: I think the mission, calling it Inherent Resolve, that's the right call. 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

0: Probably never. I'll just do 1 hour of being a disc jockey. What do you think of that, Mr. Producer? Might lose a few people. The Telegraph, President Trump vows to hunt down leakers who revealed missile shortages. This is something that we've been pushing here for weeks. I've never seen so many leaks out of the inner circle, the White House, or even the outer circles on matters of such life and death issues. I mean, you have somebody sitting in a meeting and they're going to leak that we're short on missiles for something or other? Now, what I also said the other day was we're short on these missiles that are highly technical, that cost a fortune, that you can shoot from, you know, submarines and ships that have incredible technology and accuracy and so forth and so on. But there are other munitions we have that are more of a conventional-type missile or conventional-type bombs and weapons where we have a whole lot of them. We do. Everything we use isn't cutting-edge technology. We do have some more, as we would understand them, conventional weapons. And the president talked about this. I don't know if we have the audio. If not, it's okay. I'm just trying to remember what we do have here. Poor Mr. Producer, he can't predict everything I'm going to do, and there's so much audio out there. I mean, there's no point in getting all of it, right, Rich? So, I mean, we only use a small percentage of it as it is. President Trump has vowed to hunt down leakers who revealed the U.S. is suffering from a shortage of critical missiles. President said he would seek long prison sentences for figures who passed treasonous statements to the media, and he insisted the U.S. had massive amounts of munitions. We do. Just not of those, apparently. And that is a problem. It's a big problem. The president has vowed to hunt down leakers who revealed the U.S. is suffering from a shortage of critical missiles. The president, writing on social media in the early hours of Thursday, did not clarify which media reports he was referring to. Why does he have to do that? We are well aware of them. They are out there, multiple media reports, because the media are like they're like the sparrows on the telephone wire, you know. One turns in one direction, they all turn in one direction. One flies off, they all fly off. That's the media. The media has this group mentality. CBS News has reported the U.S. had nearly all its long-range precision missiles during its war against Iran. Used almost all of them. While the Washington Post said the president had berated Pete Hegseth, the U.S. Defense Secretary, for misleading him about the shortages. The president has denied that. Caroline Leavitt has denied that. Pete Hegseth has denied that. But that doesn't stop the media. The president said the U.S. has massive amounts of munitions, especially of certain types. I'm sure that's 100% accurate. Additionally, large amounts are being manufactured and shipped to the U.S. as needed, he said. Defense companies are building the largest number of plants and factories in our country's history. We know that's true. He said the leakers of these treasonous statements are being hunted down. Long-term jail sentences will be sought. Good. They need to be, because we cannot have information like this spewed out by some individual or individuals. Gaps in munition stockpiles have been widely predicted since the war began in February 28. A report from the Royal United Services Institute predicted the U.S. had just a month of critical missiles. Well, they were wrong about that. It's been 6 months, hasn't it? Two people familiar with the matter told the Washington Post that Mr. Trump complained he thought the missile issue had been fixed. The White House dismissed all this as fake news, denying that the encounter ever took place at Camp David, they said. Mr. Hegseth blamed Stephen Feinberg, his deputy, for the shortages and for not ensuring Mr. Trump was aware of the issue, the sources said. Hegseth denies this. So there you have it. Now that it's all public, the only silver lining is to do something about it. Do something about it. And the president's trying to do something about it. In fact, Biden did nothing about it. And that's part of the problem we have. You have a Republican president, you know, Trump in his first term, and Republicans before him. They build up the military. Then you have the Democrats. They want to spend all this money for redistributing wealth and all of these other mindless programs and projects. And so they take it out of the Defense Department. The massive spending is in domestic spending. It's in entitlement spending. It is not defense spending. It's not the Iran war. Despite what the woke right isolationists and neo-fascists say, because they don't know what the hell they're talking about. We'll be right back. Gold entered 2026 after a historic year. 53 new all-time highs, an average price up 44% year over year, then pushed past $5,500 an ounce in January. Right now it's pulled back, and many in Wall Street analysts are telling clients this is the window before gold pushes back towards new highs. Meanwhile, silver is on track for a sixth year of structural supply deficit, with solar, EVs, electronic, and industrial demand still pulling heavily on the market. And gold's pullback has been fueled by fading Fed rate hopes and massive debt. 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
3: Fox News, I'm Roxanne Evans. President Trump signs two executive orders aimed at slowing what he calls birth tourism.
4: People are building businesses around it. From wealthy people are building businesses around birthright citizenship. That's not the way it's supposed to work. It's a disgrace. They're buying their way in.
3: The president speaking about a Texas hospital that advertised birth packages, about asking women abroad to have their children in the U.S. Anthony Fauci in contempt after the doctor invoked the Fifth Amendment and refused to answer questions before lawmakers last week.
5: A subpoena is not an invitation. A subpoena with no consequence is not a subpoena. It's a suggestion.
3: Senator Rand Paul there has been critical of Dr. Fauci over his role in the government response to the COVID pandemic. Democrats call Paul's actions an overreach. 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
1: There are issues of our economy, housing, health care, child care, education, that Republicans can't just say or stop whining. 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